0: Houston this Sunday at noon. In your money news brought to you by McGowan Publishing, Inc., it was a weird day on Wall Street. Here's Hillary Barsky.
1: The major averages kicking off the new trading week lower, led by tech stocks as oil prices and treasury yields moved higher after President Trump rejected an Iranian truce proposal. Oil prices spiked, with West Texas Intermediate crude trading over $93 a barrel. Tech was the worst performing S&P 500 sector, while healthcare gained. The Dow winners, NVIDIA, Amgen, and Sherwin-Williams. The Dow decliners, Goldman Sachs, Boeing, and JP Morgan Chase. The Dow down 347 points. The Nasdaq lower by 248, S&P 500 lower by 60. Hillary Barsky, Fox News.
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10: In what I ended up hearing from some folks, some listeners, was that, hey, that's tone deaf. It's tone deaf. And I'll admit, at first, you know, you kind of take a look at the mood of the room. You know, the average American certainly is not saying, hey, you know, the economy is kicking butt and taking names, right? Man, I feel great. But one thing I decided to do after that speech last week, like, you know what? I'm going to get every single economic thing down. I'm going to put down every metric I got, every number there is, and I'm going to see where we really stand. And as always, there are two sides to stories, one side to facts. Let the facts talk for themselves. And what I'll tell you is I was even slightly taken aback by the end conclusion. So let's do this. Let's go through it. And what I'll start by saying is that U.S. business continues to boom. Our businesses at large have been booming. But U.S. business continues to boom, specifically is a quote. Now, it's not a quote from me. It was actually the recent statement from S&P Global Market Intelligence Chief Economist Chris Williamson. And he made that statement after key economic indicators. And so as I dive into this point, probably would be worthwhile. Remind you, obviously, I'm not Mark Levin. You are going to be fortunate, as am I, to have him tomorrow. So Mark will be back. I am Brian Mudd. You can catch me at Brian Mudd Radio Social and catch the Brian Mudd Show podcast wherever you get your podcast. So about this, Chris Williams sent a statement that U.S. business continues to boom. We had a lot of key economic indicators recently that pointed to what looks like a ridiculously positive, and for that matter, historic direction. An economy that at certain points is so much better than even the most optimistic person out there probably appreciates it. And I'm going to spare the wonky specifics. You know, I was talking about the S&P Global Market Intelligence Chief Economist guy. I will not get into the wonkiness of the S&P Global Services and Manufacturing Indexes, but it's like this. The gain in the demand for services in our economy is the highest that it's been in 5 years since the recovery from COVID lockdowns. And the total manufacturing demand in our economy hit the highest level in 4 years, too. But the bigger thing is not just that we're seeing economic gains that we haven't seen since the end of the pinheaded pandemic lockdowns. I mean, it's really easy to say, hey, look, these are huge gains. These are the best year-over-year performances we've had since we did the dumbest thing we've done and locked our economies down. It's real easy to get big, big bounce-back numbers off of lockdown kind of stupidity. We're getting into territory when you take a look at what the economy was doing at this time last year, which is growing, that is historic. In the words of Williamson, to put the growth surge in context, barring the spike in demand following the opening up of the economy after the COVID-19 lockdowns, the latest improvement in business activity is the greatest recorded since early 2015. Business is clearly booming now in both manufacturing and services. Okay, and if you're wondering what that might mean for the overall U.S. economy, the answer is almost everything. Almost everything. The combination of services and manufacturing equates to 83.1% of the overall U.S. economy. Okay, so 83.1% of the overall U.S. economy is operating at the greatest levels recorded since early 2015. Business is booming in manufacturing and services. So 83.1% of the economy is booming. Okay, so independent of any other dynamics, that's significant. Incidentally, this is backed up by about every other economic indicator you might locate, too.

service saying, we're going to do five. We're about to do five. When was the last time we had a GDP growth rate at 5% for a quarter? It was 5 years ago. Rebounding from the COVID lockdowns. Okay. Well, how far back would you have to go to find a quarter with that kind of growth without a recession preceding it? We would have to go back to the second quarter of 2014. And it's actually only happened four times so far this century. And that one in the second quarter of 2014 was the only one since the housing boom was coming to a close in 2006. So the other ones were all related to the housing boom and the whole mortgage bubble and, you know, the LIHR loans and everything else that created the conditions for the Great Recession. So it's only happened once since the end of 2006, basically 20 years. And it's always harder as the economy grows larger to get that kind of a percentage move too. So it's that much harder to do than it even would have been 12 years ago. So GDP growth estimates support the other underlying economic data, suggesting that we are currently in what represents a historic economic boom. And here people are miserable. So about that. That's not all. Because it was just last week we learned what? We learned that the overall poverty rate in the U.S. fell to the lowest level on record. And by the way, you start talking about Trump's successes, not only the border, the work that he's done there, the largest year-over-year decline in crime that we've seen, crime falling to like 100-year lows, poverty rate falling to the lowest level on record, with the poverty rate having fallen by a half of a percent. Or in other words, there are 5% fewer people who are living in poverty compared to the prior year. That's 1.5 million fewer people in poverty. But wait, there's more. Because it's not just that there are far fewer people who are poor. Median household incomes have also risen to a record of $87,460. This, by the way, increased 2.6% on an inflation-adjusted basis. Okay, so inflation has been the issue, right? It sucks. Affordability is terrible. It's the biggest issue. It's why Democrats are positioned to wax Republicans in 5 weeks. All this is terrible. Gas prices. We have a record low poverty rate, 1.5 million fewer people in poverty, and median household incomes are not only at a record, but household incomes, the net that households have to show after dealing with inflation, has risen by 2.6%. How big of a deal is that? How far back do you have to go to find the last time that happened? We don't know. And that's because it is the highest year-over-year gain we have on record dating back to the onset of record keeping on this stuff in 1967. By the way, the previous record holder for year-over-year improvement adjusted for inflation, 2019, Trump's term. So Trump broke his own record here in this one. And people think the economy sucks. We see that those on the bottom are doing better. We see that those in the middle are doing better. And we know those at the top have done very well. Yeah, gas prices suck. But what does all that tell you? What is all that in? I got more for you, by the way. But just to think about that in context, we can't find
a Democrat.

0: demographic that isn't doing substantially better? Every single economic indicator we have is in historic territory. And people are miserable economically. That's what they say. Why? I'm going to walk you through a little bit more of this. I've got some ideas around all of it as well. Continue with this. Be right back. Brian Mudd in for the great one.
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15: Last week, it was announced that the poverty rate has reached its lowest level in American history. We lifted 1.5 million Americans out of poverty last year alone. Another record.
0: Yeah, something else Trump said at the UN last week, and Brian Mudd in for Mark Levin. Talking about if it really is a tale of two economies. Wore through some pretty remarkable information so far, where literally every economic indicator of significance we have, from the overall economic output, we talk about employment is near historic highs, then poverty, record low, median household incomes, net of inflation, increasing by the largest amount year over year that we have on record. It really paints a different picture than what the mood of the country is on this stuff. And it's fascinating. So I was thinking back when I started to put all these numbers together, started to analyze all this stuff. And for my local show, it was a Q&A segment that I did. It was on February 13th. So it was just over 2 weeks before the start of the war. And I went back to my notes on it, and I mentioned this. I said, the average American is once again seeing an improving quality of life. And my argument for the economy going from one that's improved for the average American to one that could boom by next year is predicated on my belief that most who will benefit from the additional tax cuts and the Trump tax policy, Social Security recipients, those who earn tips, those who earn overtime, will only start to realize those benefits as tax season unfolds. And they commonly will receive either big refunds or much lower tax liability than planned. Research shows negligible numbers of Americans adjusted their federal withholding to reflect the Trump tax cuts, which were made retroactive to January of last year. Those additional cuts, in addition to lower borrowing costs, will likely create additional economic momentum throughout the year, effectively a repeat of 2018 into 2019. Well, again, I had no idea we're going to do the Iran war just over 2 weeks after I said that. And so the thesis about the lower borrowing rates really hasn't panned out. And obviously the Fed just raised interest rates, but the AI boom has certainly more than compensated for all of that. But that's exactly what we saw. What I pointed out is when we talk about median household incomes, how the average household is doing year over year adjusted for inflation, having increased by the most on record, the previous record was what? It was 2018 into 2019, the Trump tax policy, when that really was felt all the way through the economy. And those were passed in December of 2017, so it really started to work its way in the economy about mid-year 2018. By 2019, we're cooking with gas. If you remember, I mean, it looked like a fait accompli that Trump was just going to wax the floor with, you know, whatever member of The Walking Dead was going to run against him in 2020 until the China virus. So, yeah, it did work. The Trump tax cuts, they did work. The benefit of the tax cuts helped produce record low poverty, have produced median household incomes. They're the best performing against inflation year over year that we've seen, with the highest overall incomes on record. But it doesn't feel like the economy is booming, right? So I'm going to address that aspect of this next as well. Brian Mudd-In for Mark Levin.
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16: Not too bad out there right now. In Fate, there is a disabled vehicle that you got to look out for. It's taking away the right lane of I-30 eastbound. That's after FM 551. Checking out your forecast now from the WBAP on-time experts 24-7 Weather Center.
17: For WBAP, I'm WFA meteorologist Drew Davis with a quick look at your forecast. 74 for a low Tuesday morning, partly sunny skies in the afternoon, 95 for a high on Tuesday, 76 for a low on Wednesday, starting to track an increased chance for heavy rainfall and potentially some localized flooding Wednesday overnight into Thursday, keeping some rainfall around into Friday.
16: Currently it's 89 degrees in Dallas, 91 in Fort Worth. The Senate is getting ready to vote on the Protect College Sports Act that's looking to establish national standards for athletes. Fox's Chad Pergram has the latest from Washington.
18: It's the most consequential bill on sports in decades. It commands bipartisan support. Now, the plan lets schools spend $49 million on players, but athletes can still earn money for their name, image, and likeness. It also stops repeated transfers. Now, President Trump pushed the bill. He says the system was desperate.
19: The alternative just is no good. You had people leaving the NFL to play, and the colleges could never have afforded it.
18: The House won't consider the bill until after the midterms.
16: Some out-of-this-world news for you now. As the largest rocket ever built achieved orbit today. Here's Jonathan Sieri.
20: 3, 2, 1.
21: SpaceX's Starship mega rocket making an historic first during today's test flight, though not without some drama in the process.
22: Six engines start up on the ship.
21: The rocket's first stage booster separated from the main ship and made a controlled splashdown off the South Texas coast. As the main ship continued its ascent, one of its six Raptor engines shut down early. While that was unplanned, flight controllers determined it was safe to proceed with the mission and inserted the spacecraft into low Earth orbit.
22: Starship is in orbit.
21: A first for Starship, which previously had only made brief suborbital flights halfway across the globe.
16: SpaceX is hoping the spacecraft will one day carry a crew to Mars. In your money news, Governor Greg Abbott declares a statewide disaster in response to skyrocketing diesel prices all across the state.
1: The 30-day emergency proclamation lifts restrictions on untaxed red-dyed diesel, typically reserved for off-road farm and construction use, allowing it to be used on public roads to cut freight and agricultural costs. The order also increases commercial truck weight limits and waives some diesel emissions regulations. The measure aims to stabilize supply chains as retail diesel pushes $6 a gallon. Cameron Fairchild, WBAP News.
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4: Once completed, Wasabi Metallics' new steel plant will produce 10 million tons of steel per year using iron ore from the company's Minnesota mine. The project is expected to create up to 6,000 new construction jobs, nearly 2,000 manufacturing and mining jobs, and add another $95 billion to the U.S. economy.
5: Yeah, the president in the Oval Office today, his announcement was about the largest steel plant in U.S. history that is to be built in Iowa, talking about the economic impact of that when it happens. And this takes me back to what I was talking about. When you take a look at where the U.S. economy actually stands, just by the numbers, where we have the lowest poverty right now in American history, the largest year-over-year gains for median household incomes net of inflation that we've had on record, but people are miserable. And so the question is, does it feel like the economy is booming? Oh, no, every poll. Most listeners I talk to, most people I come across are unhappy with the economy. You know, President Trump's Real Clear Politics approval rating on the economy is an especially weak 34%. That's about 5 points worse than his overall approval rating, which means that even like 5% of people are like, yeah, I still approve of Trump, or like, but not, I'm not with him on the economy. And so that really speaks volumes unto itself. We are only talking about a third of the country that thinks the economy is doing all right. Every poll shows affordability and all those related things as a top issue or top issues. But here's the thing. If inflation-adjusted household incomes have reached new highs, if the poverty rate's at a record low rate, if the business boom has impacted the entire economy too, top to bottom, what does that say? Now, it doesn't make affordability challenges for those who are struggling any less real. No matter the economy, there are always people that are struggling. People who are reliant more so on energy in particular. definitely feel it more than most. If you were getting by before, there's no doubt that it is that much more of a challenge now. And it doesn't matter what your economic means happen to be. No one feels good when you have to pay over $4 for gas. And, I mean, whether you can afford it or not, nobody wants to do it. And everybody knows when you go to the pump, if not for the Iran war, it'd be less, right? And so that's how all this boils down. So one of the things that I've taken a look at previously, adjusted for inflation, the current price of gas wouldn't even equal a top 10 year for high gas prices. I'll repeat, where we are right now with gas, if you adjust for inflation, wouldn't even be a top 10 year. One of the things I've talked about, and I believe I did guest hosting for Mark one time, not too terribly long ago. Did you know that for 4 years under Obama, adjusted for inflation, today's dollars, gas prices were over $4.50 for regular unleaded. 3 of those years, we averaged over $5 a gallon. 2 of those years in today's dollars, well over $5 a gallon. One of those years was 2012, the re-election year. Gas wasn't even an issue. Why? Why? Not even a top 10 year adjusted for inflation. So we've dealt with far worse gas prices on a relative basis than this. And every time we've done it with weaker underlying economic conditions than this. And yet this go-around is seemingly being presented as a much bigger deal. And so the question is why? And this might be an answer. Probably is related. After 4 years of historically high inflation under President Biden, one of the things that happened with Biden, you know, I talked about how median household incomes, biggest 1 year increase net of inflation that we have on record, going back to 67 when they kept up with this kind of stuff, the federal government. The average American was worse off under the 4 years of Biden, Biden adjusted for inflation. So by the time you took a look at real incomes, we were worse off. And so we went through 40 plus year high inflation with Biden as president. The average American was doing worse, adjusted for inflation at the end of the Biden presidency than before, independent of all the rest of it. And so people were already stretched. People already just, and I think some voters maybe somewhat unrealistically assumed that we could just kind of like snap our fingers and go back to where we were under the first Trump presidency. Some people are like, yeah, you know what? Things really were good before COVID. Let's do that again. But this is the insidious nature of inflation. This is the problem with inflation. Once inflation is baked in, the only way for overall prices in an economy to fall is through deflation, which, I mean, on the surface, you might go, yeah, well, let's do that. Let's just, everything would be cheaper. It'd be great. No, the only way that actually happens, the only way you achieve deflation comes about through economic devastation. I assure you that whatever you think of inflation right now, gas prices, what have you, you do not want the deflation because what would have to happen to get there would be awful. And so this is it. This is the problem with inflation. Once it's in, it's in. And so I think the next reason, beyond just the frustration that we never got over and past the Bidenflation, and people were hopeful that Trump would just make it all go away, regardless of current circumstances, people know that if not for the Iran war, gas prices would be lower. And likely, you know, some grocery prices too. And so that takes us to the war itself. Let's say for a moment, everything currently would be as it is economically, but there wasn't a war with Iran. Just you take away the Iran war. Would that make a difference? I don't know, but maybe. If you take a look at President Trump's weakest rating, it's not actually on the economy, it's on Iran. It's at 32%, the RCP average right now. So more people are unhappy about the war than the economy or anything else for that matter. And of course, the two are related. So you add in the mix, you know, the known higher prices for something because of it. And I think it's just enough to sour the mood of most people. Especially if you are already struggling to get by. You know, many, especially on Wall Street, have called this a K-shaped economy or a two-outcome economy where you either have people at the top, they're doing great, or you're everybody else and you're getting killed. But in reality, that's not what we're seeing here. You don't have 1.5 million fewer people in poverty, if that's the case. You don't have, adjusted for inflation, the highest gains in median prices or median household incomes. So yeah. So from the poorest to the richest, historic progress has been made over the past year. But as it pertains to perception, people definitely don't feel that way. And so regardless of what your situation is, whether you're struggling or whether you're great in your economic situation, but you're still frustrated, the better news is that, okay, and this gets back into what I was talking about in the second hour. If the Iran war, and perhaps even Russia-Ukraine war, were to come to an end in the not-so-distant, we may well have a historically great economy without preconditions. Without preconditions. And no matter what happens, probably not going to be enough to save the midterms for Republicans at this point. Definitely would be enough to write the course for 28. You know, and there's just one other thing that this ended up coming out. Bank of America's latest analysis, a story that just came out, that also kind of ties in with what I'm talking about here, is everybody's miserable with the economy, you know, when they're asked about it. If you take a look at, you know, they called it funflation, Bank of America coining the term funflation, but spending on fun things, hobbies, that it grew 7.9% year over year. And some of that was just because doing the same fun stuff, same hobbies, was more expensive than last year. Some of that just was inflation. But the bigger thing is, on non-essentials, just fun stuff, on hobbies, Americans spent 7.9% more August this year compared to August last year. Who is spending 7.9% more on just the fun stuff if you don't have the money to do it? And so, again, it's yet another economic indicator, this one that just came in, that continues to point in the direction of what I'm talking about here, that otherwise just does not fit the mood of the room or the country. And on that note, let's go to Het in New Jersey. Welcome to the show.
6: Hey, how are you?
5: Hey, doing well. Thanks.
6: All right. Well, the fact is that my wife and I happen to be in that sweet spot. We're in our early 60s. I retired 4 years ago because the interest rates, I would have lost money in the long run on my 401k. So I retired too early to get Social Security. Unfortunately, I live in a communist state of New Jersey who taxes my Social Security. So, you know, that's one thing. I wish we could just get a lump sum so I can invest it, because I think I can manage my money better than the government can.
5: I have no doubt.
6: But we are in that era where she can't retire yet, and I'm looking for another job because we can't. I mean, we're not desperate, but every time the utility bill comes in, the credit card bills come in, you know, it's like getting hit with a wave that never ends. And it's like, I know it's not a federal thing, and I know he's doing as best a job he can, and we're still feeling the effects of O'Biden last 4 years and his stupidity with the economy. I understand all that, but it's just the fact that everybody is touting and spouting, it's doing great, and adjusted numbers this and adjusted numbers that. Well, adjusted doesn't mean anything. You said that the adjusted for inflation numbers for Obama's era, well, that wasn't reality. Okay, it would have been over $5.
5: Now, so, and I hear what you're saying, but hang on, just a couple of things real quick. It does mean something. Median household incomes, I'll go back to this particular point, have risen to a record of $87,460. All right, so the median household in this country, that does mean something. The average household in the United States of America, that means something. We have to come up with ways to measure economics. That factors in the richest person, it factors in the poorest person. It means something. And by the way, there are far more people at the bottom than at the top. That increased by the largest amount on an inflation-adjusted basis that we've had on record. And so, if it's not you, I understand 100%. I am not in your situation where it's difficult for you to get by. You know, my wife and I are involved with she in particular, organization to try to help, you know, a lot of people that are in a really tough way. And we see this on a regular basis. And I think it's incumbent upon all of us to do what we can to help those that are in need. And so I understand that there are a lot of people out there that are hurting. And if you're in a situation where it's not great, I get it. But the numbers I brought to you do actually mean something. And I mean, one of my questions for you, you mentioned Social Security. That you are on now. I mean, you probably saw that benefit from the Trump tax cuts last year into this year, right?
6: No, I did not. Because
5: why
6: I'm
5: not
6: on Social Security.
5: Oh, you're not on Social Security
6: I'm
5: yet?
6: I'm young. I'm 62.
5: Okay, you're right
6: and
5: there.
6: And it's that sweet spot where I can't, yeah, but I'm only getting this much amount per month if I did go on it, but that would be taxed, so I wouldn't actually get that. And then on top of all that, me looking for a job to help my wife with the bills, because my 401k isn't going to last forever.
5: Right.
6: Then I turn around and I'm, all the employer sees is a piece of paper, or an AI thing sees now is, oh, he's 62. Nope.
5: That's tough.
6: Too old. And, you know, the thing is that my age may be 62, but I sure don't act it. And I can run circles around most of these kids today.
5: I believe you. So I got a couple things. One, God bless you and best wishes to you and your wife. Genuinely hope things work out. And come on down to the free state of Florida. We got some good jobs down here, too. I'm Brian Mudd, in for the great one.
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0: An entire generation of American small business owners, entrepreneurs, and innovators will have a better environment in which to pursue their American dream.
1: Yeah, Senate Majority Leader John Thune, who is kind of desperately seeking an angle to have Republicans hold on to the Senate, maybe, just maybe, going to be an uphill battle across the board 5 weeks from tomorrow, but he's campaigning on the tax cuts. The no tax on tips, Social Security, overtime, and those economic benefits that we've seen yet again that have worked, where you ended up having over 60 million Americans, the actual number is around 64 million Americans that ended up getting additional tax cuts from the One Big Beautiful Bill Act. So the big Trump tax policy, not only did it codify the original tax cuts from December of 2017, his first term, but you also had an additional 64 million Americans that ended up seeing additional tax cuts because of the policy that was passed through last year. What's the effect been? Well, it certainly has helped economically quite a bit. And though we don't see people feeling good about the economy, though we see affordability as the biggest issue, though there's a lot more that could be done, because make no mistake, inflation at 3.4% is not a good thing. We don't want gas prices where they are. But if we really can get to the end of the Iran war, and who knows, maybe Russia soon too, coming out the other end, what you're going to see economically is going to be pretty exciting. That much is pretty clear at this point. Thank you for listening. Thank you for being here. You have the great one, Mark Levin, who is back with you tomorrow. Always an honor and a pleasure. Thank you for having me. Brian Mudd in for Mark Levin.
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11: On the ones.
12: In Mesquite, look out for an accident taking away the right lane of 635 LBJ Freeway southbound at Military. That's got you stop and go from Gross Road. Your forecast from the WBAP On-Time Experts 24-7 Weather Center.
13: For WBAP, I'm WFA meteorologist Drew Davis with a quick look at your forecast. 74 for a low Tuesday morning, partly sunny skies, 95 Tuesday afternoon, southeasterlies between 15 to 30 miles per hour, 76 for a low Wednesday morning, starting to track an increased chance for heavy rainfall and localized flooding Wednesday overnight into Thursday, with rainfall sticking around into Friday.
12: It's 88 degrees in Dallas, 90 in Fort Worth. The Trump administration announcing what the president says will be the largest steel plant in the country. Here's Fox's Lucas Tomlinson.
14: President Trump announcing a U.S.-based company owned by an Indian conglomerate will begin construction of a massive steel plant in southeast Iowa along the Mississippi River.
15: There are certain products you have to make. Steel is one of them.
14: The project will include development of a new iron ore mine in northern Minnesota, the first in the U.S. in more than 50 years, and perhaps help GOP candidates in the process. The White House hopes the new plant will help revitalize American industry to better compete with China, days after President Trump hosted Chinese leader Xi Jinping in Washington.
12: In your money news, brought to you by McGowan Publishing, Inc. Environmental groups say they're going to challenge the Trump administration's latest rollback. Here's Fox's Lisa Brady.
16: New fuel economy standards relax Biden-era requirements aimed at encouraging production of electric vehicles while controlling pollution from gas-powered cars and light trucks. The new standards are expected to mean an average of less than 35 miles to the gallon in the 2031 model year, down from the previous projection of more than 50 miles per gallon. The president of the Alliance for Automotive Innovation, a domestic trade group, calls the change an appropriate course correction from a rule that was out of step with market realities and customer demand, adding that achievable standards are needed to reduce emissions and improve fuel economy. But one Sierra Club official says this will mean dirtier air and make driving more expensive. Lisa Brady, Fox News.
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20: All right, great radio stations across the lane, along with Polo and Gabby is in today. It is the Joe Pags Show. Thanks a lot for stopping by. There's a lot going on. There's a lot to get to, lots to talk about. Polo, you there? We got you, Polo.
28: Yes.
20: Absolutely. Gabby, getting it done?
29: Oh, yeah.
20: Boom, it's how we do it. Okay, so here's the thing. There's a lot going on today. A brand new manufacturing plant or steel plant in Iowa that's going to be the largest that's ever happened. You've got allegations that President Trump offered to sell weapons to China, which I'm sure didn't happen. We've got that for you. You also got a terror plot that was thwarted in England, which is kind of amazing if you think about it. So we've got a lot going on and a lot to get to. I want to start away from politics for a second. If I can, if I at all am able to, I would like to start and not talk politics for a second. I want to talk about doing business and doing it right. We all run into stuff like this all the time. And I'm not going to call it any names. I'm not going to say any numbers. I'm not going to say any company names. But if you guys use like Facebook Marketplace, be very, very careful. I've never used that, but I do have people in my life that have used it. I think that's a bit sketch. But also be careful when you've got somebody who's like running a business without a storefront, running a business where you have to text them this, that, and the other. I'm not here to say those people can't be good. I'm not here to say those people can't be successful. They can be. They might be awesome. They might be unbelievably good. But I'm also here to tell you, be very careful. Because some people just don't understand how to do it. I'll give you the example. And I'll give you the example as close as I possibly can to exactly, you know, what went down. This is a family member used somebody to go buy a refrigerator. It was $160, which is really cheap for a refrigerator. Don't get me wrong. I know how cheap that is. And it is very cheap. So she gets the refrigerator that I ended up paying for because you got to have a good working refrigerator. Let's be honest. $160. They get it to the house. Less than 2 months later, it just doesn't work anymore. And you're like, dude, what did you expect? It's a $160 refrigerator. I get it. But this is a business, been in business for a while. And now that it doesn't work, I had my daughter get a hold of the people at the business. Suddenly there's no storefront anymore. Suddenly it's not on Google Maps or Google Directory. Suddenly there's, you know, in the Nextdoor app, it says that it's not there. She does get a hold of the guy via the number that's on the refrigerator. And again, not going to call out any names. Not going to say where it happened exactly. But she gets a hold of the guy and he says $100 up front for a diagnosis fee. And then you pay for all parts and labor to fix it. Did I mention it's a $160 refrigerator? And again, you're like, man, that's cheap for a refrigerator. I get it. Well, I'm here to tell you it should work for more than 2 months. I'm here to tell you it should work flawlessly for more than 2 months. Now, will it make a year? I don't know. That might be stretching it. Might be asking a lot. But not only does he want a diagnosis fee, which I've never even heard of before, of $100 on a $160 refrigerator, But he wants a cash app before he'll come over. Cash app me $100 and then we'll come over. So, of course, dad gets involved. I start texting the guy. What are you talking about? The guy's texting back. Well, that's the way we do business and blah, blah, blah. So I called him. And like the non-business person he must be, he doesn't answer the phone. Yet he can text me all day. So I left a message. I'm not sure why you can't answer, but this is my name. This is where the refrigerator is. We bought it from you less than 2 months ago, blah, blah, blah. Well, give me the receipt, and I'll see how much warranty. It probably only had a one-month warranty, a 30-day warranty. Now, let's assume it did. And again, this is about, we keep talking about the economy and people not doing business well and all this crap. But I'm here to tell you that you're a small business, maybe a sole owner operator, and you're going to want to do the best you can to keep people like me happy. And I don't mean people like me at talk shows. I mean a father concerned about his daughter having a refrigerator. That should be as simple. That should be an easy. And the end, he said, well, I can't pick up the phone because in this state, it's against the law to talk on the phone while you're driving. I said, you're texting me while you're driving. What are you talking about? Put it on Bluetooth. Put it on speakerphone and answer the phone. And it ended up, we're just going to have to throw this refrigerator away. Again, $160 is cheap for a refrigerator, but it should work more than less than 2 months that this one lasted. And let's say it only had a 30-day warranty, and you're right. I have no basis to say you screwed me on the I'm not even saying that he charged me too much for the refrigerator. What I'm saying is, don't just stand behind what you do. And I'll compare it to my life and what I do. If I post something on social media, if I interview a person on my show, if I make a statement on my show, I'm going to stand behind it. I'm going to stand behind it. I'm going to make sure that what I said is really what I said, and I'm not going to change it because you called me out on it. I will stand by every word, every interview, every position I take. And I think everybody should do that. I don't care if you're at McDonald's and you got my order wrong. Why? Get my order right. You've got one job. Or if we're at the gym, the equipment should work. You got one job. Make sure the equipment works that I pay you for every month. And if you're selling appliances, you're not going to last very long. If you're selling appliances that A, last less than 2 months, and B, you won't stand behind if they break. Again, you want to show up and say, I've diagnosed it. Thanks for your business. It's going to cost $100 for the part. It's going to cost you $50 for labor. Another $150 to have a refrigerator that works longer. I'm in. The man would have made that money off of me. But this is a microcosm of what I believe is a larger problem. Went to my bank today. That's a whole other thing. They acted like a bunch of idiots at my bank that I've been banking on for 21 years. It doesn't matter. I was at drive-through for 13 minutes, and by the end of it, they have to see my driver's license for me to get money back on a check that I was deposited. What? I've been coming here 21 years. You're my hometown bank. You don't know who I am? Not that.

0: I wouldn't go to the house to look at the refrigerator until he was cash-apped $100. Now, you guys know me pretty well. You've been listening to my show for a long time, been watching me for a long time. Do you think I cash-apped anybody $100? Of course not. Because it was absolutely bogus and was absolutely stupid. It just didn't make any sense. Not today, not tomorrow, not the next day, not ever. Now, when it comes to the economy, I'm somebody who is not afraid to call people out. Economically speaking, I hope that guy goes out of business. I'm not going to say the name of the business, but he knows exactly who I'm talking about if he's riding around listening to me, and he might. Probably doesn't if he's doing business like this, to be honest with you. But I hope that, somebody like that does continue to fail until he realizes that he's got to do business better than that. But when it comes to the economy as a whole, is it better under President Trump? It is. Is it better than it was under Biden? Absolutely. Is it as good as it was before the Iran war? No. But it's getting better. And President Trump is looking to bring back manufacturing. Now, when people ask me about tariffs and taxes and fees, when they ask me about this stuff, my answer is very simple. They work to make sure Americans can compete. Instead of competing with China that doesn't pay their people anything, tax and tariff that stuff so that we can build it here, bring manufacturing back here, making products back here, open new steel plants here, which is exactly what the big announcement was today at the White House. In Iowa, you're listening in Iowa, and a lot of you do, you're getting a lot of jobs soon.
1: Today we're thrilled to announce that Mesabi Metallics will be building the largest steel plant in American history in the great state of Iowa. It's the largest plant, one of the largest plants in the world, but it's the largest plant in America by far. We're also pleased to be joined by Secretary of Commerce Howard Lutnick, Secretary of Energy Chris Wright, Senator Joni Ernst, who's done a wonderful job, and I'm going to miss you, Joni. I can't believe you're leaving. But you are right. Are you? Are you sure? You're not changing your mind?
2: Thank you, Mr. President.
1: Governor Kim Reynolds, Representatives Marionette Miller-Meeks and Ashley Hinson, and I saw some good polls just recently. You're doing well, Ashley. I saw that. Looks like you're doing well. You should do well. Iowa Attorney General Brenna Byrd, who's been with me right from the beginning, and Export-Import Bank Chairman John Jovanovic, who is a fantastic young man, actually. Once completed, Mesabi Metallics' new steel plant will produce 10 million tons of steel per year using iron ore from the company's Minnesota mine. And Minnesota has, I will tell you, they maybe have a lousy governor, but they have great iron ore. They have one of the worst governors in history, a real stupid guy. But they do have good iron ore, which is more important, I guess. But it's the first new iron ore mine in the United States in more than 50 years with the highest quality ore. In other words, this steel will be mined, melted, and made right here in the USA, which is something very unusual. The project is expected to create up to 6,000 new construction jobs, nearly 2,000 manufacturing and mining jobs, and add another $95 billion to the U.S. economy, which is the number one economy in the world by far.
0: I mean, that's huge news. Some would say huge news. Think about that. Bringing back steel manufacturing here in a major way in Iowa, bringing those jobs here and not offshoring them. And that is the result, and I got Howard Lutnick saying it, but I don't need to play that. That is the result of President Trump sticking to his guns on tariffs. If people are undercutting us and we have to end up buying this stuff from them, we not only are enriching them, we are leaving Americans unemployed. This is great news. And I've been saying this for weeks now. The president needs to tout his own praises a lot more. A lot more. He needs to tell people exactly what he's getting done, how he's getting it done, and why he's getting it done. And this is a good step that way. Your thoughts, 888-941-PAGS. 888-941-7247, joepags.com. 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
0: I'm glad to have you. Thanks. I appreciate you stopping by. There's a lot going on. Lots to get to. Lots to talk about. The Joe Pag Show for your Monday. Hopefully you had a good weekend. And listen, the bottom line for me is do good business. Do good business. And what I mean by that is sometimes you got to go the extra mile. I'll never forget this sort of how to be a customer service person or how to deal with customers better.
5: And I forget whether it was a video or a guy, and this is like 20 years ago, so forgive me, it might even be more like 30 years ago. But it was a story about a guy at the grocery store who was in charge of the produce. And a woman asked him where the oranges were. And his answer was, I could have done one of two things. The first thing is the easy way. Aisle three, two rows over. And then walk away. He would have been right. Or he could have said, well, let me show you. And walk over there and say, this is where they are. But make sure you pick the ones in the back. They're the freshest. Now, what's the difference there? They're both making the same amount of money. They both gave the right answer. But what was a better answer? Of course, the second one was the better answer. I forget where I went the other day. Oh, Walmart. And I was looking for, I don't know, pool supplies or something. And I saw some guy and I said, can you tell me where the pool supplies are? And he literally said, let me show you. And he walked me over there. And well, thanks. Appreciate that. Didn't have to. Could have said aisle 34, go down to the end, take a right. There's a difference between doing it right and not caring. And I'll give you another example. And again, I don't walk around saying I'm somebody who matters more than anybody else, because I don't think I do. I'm not somebody who says, do you know who I am? I just don't do that, because that doesn't matter. But I was at McDonald's. My wife went to the McDonald's the other day and brought home, I normally get four double cheeseburgers. Oh, yeah. I don't eat the bread. I do just to do it for the protein and the cheese and everything else. And they only gave us two. And when she went back, they like gave her like four burgers on top of it, and there were bigger burgers and everything. That's what you do. I screwed up. I sold your refrigerator that didn't work even for 2 months. And although the warranty is only 30 days, I want your return business. I want your good word of mouth. I want to make sure I take care of you. That's how you do it. It's not dissimilar from what President Donald Trump is trying to do when it comes to bringing jobs back. But when he brings the jobs back, do a really good job. Do a really good job. Work as hard as you can. Collect that money, move your way up the ladder. That's what you do. It's like we've thrown away work ethic in this country to a certain extent. A lot of you listening right now have great work ethic. I'm not talking about you. I'm not talking about you. It's like when I bring up, you know, disability sometimes. Social Security disability. I need it. How dare you say I shouldn't have it? I'm not talking about you. If you really need it, then you should have it. Those who are getting who don't need it shouldn't be getting it. I don't want to leave them hanging. I've got about a minute and a half for our friend AJ. AJ?
12: Big time Motown Joe.
5: Talk to me, brother.
12: Come on, baby. Hey, man, what is this vote they doing for the college, man? And the boys, I thought Motown, we went to college to make something. Then you get paid.
5: Right.
12: Is I missing something on that point or what?
5: No, you're not. And most of the people who went to college didn't have to. Now they're in debt, but we want to just give it to them for free, I guess.
12: I guess. But you're right about the businesses. You know, that's why, you know, the people, most of them say, that's why we need the illegals in here. They do the work and they don't
5: AJ,
12: care.
5: I guarantee and you work it like I work. I've never seen you at work, although we've met. I know you're a guy that goes to work and gets it done. I just know that you are, because we're raised the same way. We want to succeed. We want to make the money. We want to earn that money. What's going on with these people that don't see it anymore?
12: Well, you know, when you listen to the wrong people, Motown, it just kills your work ethics. They want something for nothing.
5: Yeah.
12: They don't want to do the work and want to get paid more money. 15, 20, whatever. But wait a minute, you ain't did nothing. You just got, you want to come in making all this money.
5: Right.
12: And don't do nothing. So, you know, it's, and they know bad business deals, man. And, you know, people don't honor what they sell. So it's getting to be, you know, crazy out there, Motown.
5: It is, brother. Do me a favor, call back again this week. I wanted more time with you. Call back again this week. Got me?
12: Gotcha.
5: All right, brother. We appreciate AJ from Houston. Go follow him on X. 888-941-PAGS. Want to hear from you on work ethic and what did we just talk about. Keep it here.
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18: Some good news in Mesquite for you, as the accident along 635 LBJ Freeway southbound at Military was just cleared. But in Arlington, the off-ramp is partially blocked of 360 southbound. That's the off-ramp to eastbound I-20. The right lane of the exit is going to be blocked until further notice. Your forecast from the WBAP On-Time Experts 24-7 Weather Center.
19: For WBAP, I'm WFA meteorologist Drew Davis with a quick look at your forecast. 74 for a low Tuesday morning, partly sunny skies, 95 Tuesday afternoon, southeasterlies between 15 to 30 miles per hour, 76 for a low Wednesday morning, starting to track an increased chance for heavy rainfall and localized flooding Wednesday overnight into Thursday, with rainfall sticking around into Friday.
18: Right now it's 88 degrees in Dallas, 89 in Fort Worth. President Trump hits the campaign trail this week with multiple rallies ahead of the November midterms. Here's Fox's Jared Halperin with more from the White House.
20: The president will crisscross the country this week, raising money and hosting rallies for Republicans on the midterm ballot.
21: We have great people, and we're running against communists, lunatics, socialists.
20: President Trump says he plans to tout economic improvements and border security, but polls show Republicans trailing in several key races where President Trump previously won.
21: I think the polls are accurate because I won it by so much, and it doesn't make sense that they wouldn't be right up there with me.
20: The president is urging supporters to vote as if his name is on the ballot. At the White House, Jared Halpern, Fox News.
18: In your money news, the Neiman Marcus flagship store on Main Street in downtown Dallas is shutting its doors for good after nearly 120 years in operation. Parent company Saks Global confirms the permanent closure on September the 30th, leaving 67 employees out of work. 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
5: 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Thanks. Talk a little bit about work ethic. We'll get into the politics of it. We'll get into the news of the day. In fact, next hour, around now, it's going to be Kay Hill, where she breaks down this alleged terror plot that was thwarted at a Royal Air Force base in Great Britain. Five guys, suspected terrorists. I want you to think about that. Arrested, out 24 hours later. What? And it might have been as many as 8 or 10. Out 24 hours later. What is that? We'll break that down. We'll break down what we know. President Trump today said they didn't let him out, right? I mean, they don't have that no cash bail like we have it here, do they? That stupid thing. And he's right. It is very, very stupid. So we'll have that story for you next hour. But talking about work ethic, just to get away from it all for a second, it just doesn't make any sense. Listen, if you watch me over on X, if somebody attacks me, I attack back. I hit them hard. I say, your mama. And I'll say, kiss my ass. I'll do something like that. You might be, well, that's not very good customer service. Well, let me give you a different example. Over on my body cam channel, at Joe Pag's body cam on YouTube, when somebody says, I don't like how much you talk in the video, I'll say, listen, I appreciate that. Thanks for trying it out. I really do appreciate it. I could tell him to kiss my ass, but why would I? He's just giving constructive criticism. Then somebody else said, the narrator's an idiot. I'm like, okay, well, you can kiss my ass. So I think that you should, I don't believe the customer's always right. Let me make that as clear as I can. I think that old mantra is BS. I don't believe the customer is always right. But I believe the customer is always right if they don't cross that line. You know what I mean? If you cross that line, then you're not right. Like when I used to work in pizza, somebody would eat 7 of the 8 slices and then say, I don't like the pizza. And I want their money back. Nah, sorry. You ate the product. If it was no good, don't order again. Don't order next time. But if they take a bite of it and say, this isn't what I ordered, this is what, hey, look, I'm really sorry about that. Let me hook you up. In fact, let me fix that pizza, give you a free one for next time. That's what you do to have a good reputation in business. And I do believe it's why I'm on so many radio stations, why so many people follow me on socials. I try to do my best to give you a really good product. And if it sucks, you have every means to tell me that it does. Thankfully, 95%+ like what I lay down. The 5%, I'm sorry, I didn't do, you know, what you expected. But what do you think about work ethic in this day and age? Did something change? Am I just getting older? Am I a curmudgeon now in my old age? Let me know. Richie, San Antonio, what do you think? Richie, San Antonio, talk to me. Richie's out of here. Let me go to Rockport, Texas. It's Dave. Hi, Dave.
2: Hey, what's up?
5: Living the dream, man.
2: Let me just say I know you do. I just wanted to say that a lot of it has to do with the family itself. My sons worked with me and saw how hard I'm a blue-collar worker. And my sons worked with me before they went to college, and they learned how to work and how to treat people. And that's one of the things. My wife worked retail, and she also basically had to basically get over all the crap that was going on as far as customers. But the thing about it is work ethics have a lot to do with the way the kids were raised nowadays. Yes. I don't see that. And the kids nowadays don't have any regard for anyone. They just don't seem to I don't know if it's bad parenting.
5: It is.
2: It's just the parents are not noticing it.
5: Well, and, David, I think you make a good point. I think it's a couple of things. I think it's bad parenting, and I also think that we've got an educational system that is not teaching the right things. And what I mean by that is when I was growing up, my dad drove dump trucks. When the dump truck tire goes flat, it's a gigantic operation. And here the guy was out there busting his back to make sure he could support the family, doing this, you know, changing tires on his own. As soon as I was old enough and I felt I could actually help, I'd go out there and lift the tires too. I'd go out there and learn how to change the liner inside. I'd go out there and learn how to break the bead. You know, and I wanted to because I felt good that I was assisting in what it was that he was laying down. In today's day and age, and I've got 5 kids and I've done my best, and they've all got very good work ethic. I've got 5 kids. I tried to raise them the way I was raised. So it's not really a sign of the times. It's a sign of how parenting has changed. I think you nailed something there.
2: Yeah, well, that's one of the things that, you know, my sons now are very productive, and they're making a good living. And the thing about it is they have the good work ethics that their mother and I installed in them. So that's part of my little, I'm going to get off my soapbox.
5: Dave, I appreciate you being on the soapbox. Thanks. Opens the line now. 888-941-PAGS. 888 888- 941-7247, joepags.com. Scroll down, click on contact. How are you taught work ethic? I mean, did you watch your parents? I remember my mom ended up being a stay-at-home mom, but before then she was always working because she had to assist in paying the bills. My wife was a stay-at-home mom is a stay-at-home mom now, but she worked her ass off when we needed her to, out in business. If both parents have great work ethic, the kids will have great work ethic. Are all kids the same? Will they all turn out the same? No, obviously. But if you at least ingrain in them drive, desire, strive to be the best. Don't go and be somebody who flips the burgers just to collect a paycheck. Go there and flip the burgers and make the best burger you can every time. I know that sounds easy to say, but you really can do that. I'll never forget when I started working at Domino's Pizza. I was 18 years old. And I would literally watch the pizza come out. And if it was really good, I was really proud of myself. And if it wasn't as good as it could be, I felt like an idiot. It's just a pizza. Who cares if it's perfectly round or has a really nice crust or has, you know, the right amount of cheese or sauce or pepperoni? Well, I cared because I actually thought about it. What if I were ordering that? Would I be happy to get that? And again, 95%+ of the time, made a great looking, great tasting pizza. When I failed and didn't do as well as I could, I replaced it and took care of the customer. I just think it's that simple. And as more jobs come back, are there people willing to work them? That's a whole other dynamic here. Think about it. You've got a couple of generations of people, who are literally going to college when they probably don't need a college degree, are not willing to get into the workforce. And if Trump brings in hundreds or thousands of new jobs in steel or automotive or whatever, and those jobs are available in town, these pinheads think that they deserve some sort of a job that would be requiring their doctorate or their BS or their AA or their whatever, when they could just go down the street and work their faces off and make a good wage. It's so weird to me, the day and age in which we live. And AJ, he made sense, as he usually does. You're talking about people that don't want to go there and get dirty and work 8 or 10 hours a day and come home and collect a good wage and then take a vacation with the family every year. You've got people who just don't want to do it. And then you've got a mechanism in politics on one side, on the left side, that doesn't want you to want it. They want to kill your desire. If they kill your desire, you will be reliant on the government. Don't worry, elect me, I'm going to take money from the rich guys and give it to you. They're not going to. Don't worry about it. Elect me, we're going to have Medicare for all, free health care for everybody. Well, they have that in Canada and they have that in Cuba. Not working out so well when you have to wait 8 months for an MRI. Then they'll say things like, well, we're going to get rid of private health care. And then later, 2 weeks later, we're going to make sure you still have private health care. They will make any lie they have to make to tell you you're going to be able to sit at home and just collect money off of everybody else because socialism is great. You know how you beat the idea of socialism? Go and actually achieve at a job, move up through the ranks, make more money every time, and then feel like you accomplished something when you went home. Go home tired and ready to take a breath, watch some TV, have some dinner, and then relax until tomorrow calls again. And then get that nice paycheck. We go back at it. Ethan is in Minnesota. Ethan, what's going on? Hi.
3: Hey, man, I love what you do. I called in before. I'm a broadcaster since 1980.
5: Great.
3: A couple years older than you, but you do a great job.
5: Thank you.
3: Kudos to you, man. So, funny, you worked at Domino's. I worked at Shakey's Pizza.
5: Nice.
3: And when I got hired, my manager said to me during the interview, said, yeah, I want to hire you, but listen, I want to tell you something. If there's a problem, you come and see me. Otherwise, what happens is it's the nice guy's revenge. I said, what is the nice guy's revenge? He said, well, they're going to go home, like the old shampoo commercial on the TV, and they're going to tell two friends, and they'll tell two friends,
5: yes,
3: that never go back to that establishment again because I had crappy service or whatever.
5: 100%.
3: So totally agree with that. One ethic that I like to live by is people do business with people they know, like, and trust. It doesn't matter what you're in, whether you're an insurance guy or gal, or the mechanic at the Amoco or Shell station down the street, whatever it is, that's how you treat people. And the Ritz-Carlton also had a really good work ethic feeling is own the problem. Somebody comes to you with a problem, own the problem, and you get a manager, but you're going to own the problem until it's solved. So I love that.
5: 100%. Go ahead.
3: Yeah. I agree with the last caller that said it's about upbringing and how you teach your kids. And also, like you said, it's the education process. Otherwise, they're all just going to sit home on their computers in their sweatpants when they're 20 years old and not do much.
5: Yep.
3: So I agree with you.
5: 100%. Ethan, thank you out of Minnesota. I appreciate that. Listen, and it goes both ways. Some businesses don't understand either. Drive, desire, and ambition and work ethic actually scares some people. And I'm going to tell you from personal experience, you can work your face off for decades for a company. They have no idea how to handle somebody who's got drive. They have no idea how to handle somebody who's got determination and a good work ethic to where they'll work 6, 7, 8 days a week if they can. And I remember once, and I worked for a certain radio company for 21 years. I remember once I did 13 hours of radio one day, just filled in around the country. Filled in for all the big shows, all the little shows. I filled in for local shows. 13 hours of radio one day. And when it's time to move somebody to the next level, to the next position, you should look at the person who's working their face off for you. As the customer, you'll come back if that guy or gal is working their face off for you. As the business, you should realize when you've got a diamond in the rough. And if you don't, that's on you. Because when you're in a business like broadcasting today, you're seeing layoffs like crazy and people paring down like crazy and companies in billions and figuring out, what did I do wrong here? Where did I mess that up? So be better than that in your local business, in your owned and operated business, in the company for which you work. You can still make a very good living and end up being a wealthy person by the end of it after years and years of doing it. Always make sure that you take care of the customer. And just to go back to where we started on this, and those of you joining us late, it was a situation where we bought an appliance for $160. It lasted less than 2 months. And instead of the guy saying, hey, listen, we only had a 30-day warranty, let me come out and do you a solid. Let me take a look and see what's going on and let you know what it would cost to fix that, or whether you should get a different one. Instead, the guy said, cash app me $100 for a diagnosis fee, and then I'll charge you whatever it's going to cost to fix it. I'm like, are you on something? It's such a strange way to do business. And this is a business that once had a bigger profile, had a storefront, had a good review on this, that, and the other. Now it doesn't. 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Stay here.
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5: All right, great to have you. Just thought we'd talk about customer service today, just because of a dumb incident that happened over the weekend. And I'm not calling out the business or the person or anything like that, other than to say, be very careful when you deal with somebody online, doesn't have a storefront, doesn't have a bunch of good recommendations or a bunch of good ratings. During the break, Paulo said that he had a situation that he wanted to bring up. What did you face?
30: Okay, so I had come across, there were these like Jordans that I was thinking about getting, and I saw them on sale, and just so happened we were going to the mall, and I was like, oh, I'm going to go over there. They had them, whatever. And then I take them up to the thing, and I said, hey, like, y'all have these on sale, like online, like you guys honor like your own price, like in the store. And the guy was like, well, and he was like thinking about it. Then first he was saying yes, but then he said, but when you add the shipping, it's going to come out to the same price that you're going to pay here.
5: Oh,
30: like,
5: stop it.
30: And I was like, well, no, it's not, because I'm like one of their like whatever members. So I get free shipping. And he was like, no, we can't do that. You know, they can't honor the price in the store. I was like, so you're telling me I have to order it online, ship it, and so I can get it when you have it right here and you're the same place.
5: They literally were right there to give them to you.
30: Right. And then he said that they could it and all this other stuff. And then he was saying that it was an online only sale. And I was like, fine. Okay. So then I said, what about if I order it online, have it to be picked up here? How long do I have to wait? He's like, well, it takes about 2 hours to get processed. So I was like, oh, I'm not going to wait here for 2 hours. So I was like, you're sure? Like, that's it. He's like, yeah, you know, whatever. So I was like, okay, fine. So I went down a few stores to the place where you can lock your feet.
5: I've heard of that place.
30: Yes. So I told them, because I a lot of times they're like real great about like price matching and whatever, right? So I told them, and they're like, we'll do it. And then they matched their price and gave it to me right there and then.
5: Where are you going next time? See, this is how dumb this is.
30: And that's what I told them. I said, I always prefer to come to you guys. I was like, I was giving them a chance because they had it. They had a good price, but they were refusing to do that. I was like, so I'm always going to try to come to you guys. And I said, thank you.
5: 100%. And they did the right thing. They now have a customer, and that other place is not going to get you the second time. All they had to do is take care of you this one time. You'll go back, and just, to me, it just bothers me because you feel like saying, hello, what are you doing? I'm the guy giving you the money. I'm the guy who's going to tell other people come to this place. Will you tell anybody to go to that place now?
30: No.
5: Yeah, that's not you. That's you.
30: No. I'll tell them to go to the other place where they can go lock their feet.
5: Of course. Yeah. Absolutely. Let me go back to the phone lines. The time we have remaining. Paul, Minnesota. Talk to me, Paul.
0: Hey, Joe, real quick here. I think we're about the same age. Graduated high school in 82.
5: 84 here, yeah.
0: Crew. Oh, yeah, yeah. And I had a job at the grocery store. I didn't know anything about most items in the grocery store. But when a customer came in and asked me a question and I didn't know, I was expected to go find somebody who did know.
5: Yes.
0: You know, a senior stocker, even if they had to go up to the manager. But I think that's kind of a lost art now that I don't see much anymore. So back to you, Joe.
5: All right. Thank you. Paul's the roving reporter from Minnesota. We love when Paul calls in. Bastrop, Texas. Don, talk to me.
1: Hey, Joe. How's it going today?
5: Living the dream. My friend got about a minute or so for you. Let's go.
1: I think a lot of it boils down to a lack of interpersonal skills. I think a lot of that has to do with, you know, kids not doing a lot of social interaction anymore. I think that's turning around, but I think that's the reason why you don't see, you know, the customer service like you and I grew up with. You know, we learned how to talk to people, and we learned what you could and could not say to get reactions and responses. And a lot of these youngsters today, they don't have that. And as far as the work ethic goes, I believe a lot of it is taught. My grandson, I actually was able to get him to follow me into the trades, because, you know, he just wasn't college material, you know, and I had to sit down and have a sit down with him, you know, and says, hey, you know, I mean, you hated high school. What makes you think you're going to love college? And so.
5: Good point.
1: I talked him into getting into the trades, and of course he did a little bit of pushback and said, you know, well, I can make just as much money at a fast food place. And I said, yeah, that's true, but you'll be making the exact same money 5 years from now.
5: Exactly.
1: And so he went into the trades at 18. He went into the trades at 18. He went in as an apprentice electrician. Just, I mean, dumb as a stump, he'd tell you that himself. He went through the program. He got his apprentice license. He's 24 years old. He's making over $30 an hour.
5: I love Don. I got to go. Don, amazing story. Appreciate you, brother. Be safe on the road. Keep it here.
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8: On the ones.
11: In Arlington, the off-ramp is partially blocked of 360 southbound. That's the ramp to eastbound I-20. The right lane of the exit is blocked until further notice. Your forecast from the WBAP On-Time Experts 24-7 Weather Center.
22: For WBAP, I'm WFAA meteorologist Drew Davis with a quick look at your forecast. 74 for a low Tuesday morning, 95 in the afternoon, pretty breezy, southeasterly winds between 15 to 30 miles per hour, 76 for a low on Wednesday, starting to track an increased chance for heavy rainfall and potentially some isolated flash flooding Wednesday overnight into Thursday, with some rainfall sticking around into Friday.
11: Currently it's 87 degrees in Dallas, 88 in Fort Worth. President Trump predicts that the Iranian war is going to be won very soon. Fox's Jared Halperin has more from the White House.
23: President Trump says U.S. and Iranian negotiators are continuing to talk through mediators.
24: As far as I'm concerned, it's going to be one way or the other. It's going to go pretty quickly.
23: Speaking to reporters in the Oval Office, President Trump says two things will happen once the war ends. Iran will never develop a nuclear weapon.
24: As soon as that war ends, inflation is going to be eradicated totally.
23: The president says gas prices will also fall, though he has suggested that may not happen until after the midterm elections. At the White House, Jared Halpern, Fox News.
11: And as we all know by now, that the Dallas Cowboys lost a heartbreaker to the Baltimore Ravens 34-31 in Brazil yesterday. And quarterback Dak Prescott was upset after the game, and he just said what we're all thinking.
25: Frustrated as hell. Embarrassed. We call ourselves best offense, Gotti, and we get down in the 1 yard line and don't put it in. It just sucks.
11: In your money news, Governor Greg Abbott declared a statewide disaster in response to skyrocketing diesel prices all across the state.
26: The 30-day emergency proclamation lifts restrictions on untaxed red-dyed diesel, typically reserved for off-road farm and construction use, allowing it to be used on public roads to cut freight and agricultural costs. The order also increases commercial truck weight limits and waives some diesel emissions regulations. The measure aims to stabilize supply chains as retail diesel pushes $6 a gallon. Cameron Fairchild, WBAP News.
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5: 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Glad to have you. Thanks. I appreciate you stopping by. Here's a lot going on. Bottom of this hour is going to be Kay Hill. She's going to break down the alleged terror plot and the five alleged terrorists or wannabe terrorists that happened in Great Britain at a Royal Air Force base, an RAF base. And they were in prison in lockup for like 24 hours. I don't understand. I just don't get it. What are we doing exactly? So, and allegedly there were 8 to 10. They only caught 5 of them. And when you hear the details of this, it's going to make you go, what? I mean, Kay even floats the idea that it could have been a false flag attempt. False flag, for those who don't know, is a government doing something really bad, pretending somebody else did it for either political means or to divert attention away from something, to get us into a war, or something like that. And the reason why she goes there is because you got 3 white vans with incomplete phone numbers on them, allegedly from a business, that are like parked outside or on the road on the way to the Royal Air Force Base, to the RAF. Hello? It makes you think, what the hell are we talking about here? My goodness. So I'm going to break that down bottom of the hour. Don't miss a second of that. We've got a lot more going on as well, including, are you like me? Do you hate when you get to a stop sign or a stoplight and your car shuts off? And then when you hit the gas, the car starts up again. What the beep? Who's the idiot that thought that was a good idea? First of all, you're going to burn out a starter a whole lot quicker. When you make the car start and stop, that's stupid. Secondly, how much gas are you really saving? It's supposed to be about fuel economy and the environment. Are you sick and tired of that? Paul, your vehicle doesn't do that, does it?
12: It absolutely does.
5: Does it really?
12: It's stupid.
5: Don't you hate it?
12: Yes. I mean, I have something in it to bypass it, but it's still dumb.
5: Gabby, yours doesn't do that, right?
13: No.
5: Yeah, I've got, your mom's car does. And for those who don't know, Gabby's one of my daughters. I don't think I have any vehicles that do. Because I think I probably would dump it in the lake. I just can't. It doesn't make any sense. It's dumb. It's to make some lunatic environmentalist nut job feel good about it that the car shuts off at the stop sign. Well, you can press a button to bypass it. Why? I shouldn't have to. Car shouldn't shut off. I turned it on for a reason. That is so dumb. If you sit at the light long enough and the air conditioner isn't blowing cold enough, then it'll restart on its own and then shut itself off. It's just dumb. Well, President Trump and the Trump administration trying to roll back some of these stupid regulations when it comes to fuel economy. Of course, the AP that reports this story is going to hate this idea. I mean, here's the headline just to show you how much they hate the idea. This is who these idiots are. Trump administration lowers fuel economy standards, critics say, at a significant environmental cost. AP is against this. How do I know? I just read their headline. Story goes on to say, written by some doofus, a couple of doofuses. I call them doofi. I think the plural of doofus is doofi, is it not? Pretty sure. Out of Detroit, the Trump administration on Monday today released new fuel economy standards that relax regulatory requirements for automakers to control pollution from gasoline-powered cars and light trucks. The new rules were released shortly after President Donald Trump rejected an Iranian proposal to open the Strait of Hormuz, sending oil prices soaring. Okay, just so that we're on the same page, the AP wants you to think that the Trump administration lightening up on all these over-regulations on our vehicles is somehow connected to the Strait of Hormuz. I want you to understand that some of you are being fed this, spoon-fed, by your local news every single night. They're going with the AP as if it somehow is an appropriate news outlet. It's not. It used to be, but it's not anymore. The story continues, the change furthers Trump's promise to revoke policies that encouraged or created incentives for the production of electric vehicles and untimely or ultimately will expose Americans to more planet warming pollution from vehicles. There is no proof of any planet warming going on. None. And let me ask you this. If we are gaining a tenth of a degree every X amount of years, how is that bad for human beings? Exactly. Anybody? We need it to be colder? Because that's better for human beings. That's better for growing food that we eat, cold weather. It's just so stupid. But they say things as if it's fact. Mileage standards, known as corporate average economy, or CAFE, CAFE requirements, have been implemented since the 1970s energy crisis and set out how far new vehicles need to travel on a gallon of gasoline. Over time, automakers have gradually improved their vehicles' average efficiency. The Department of Transportation, the National Highway Traffic Safety Administration, estimated that the finalized standards would correspond to a combined industry fleet-wide average of a roughly 34.9 miles per gallon for passenger cars and light trucks in the 2031 model year. That's up from 30.1 miles per gallon for model year 2024, but down from a projected 50.4 miles per gallon in 2031 under rules put in place by the Biden administration. Look, the AP is touting the praises of the Biden administration. I can't believe it. The worst 4 years in our history, politically, they're touting the praises. This is what they do. Quote, thanks to President Trump's leadership, we have finally ended the illegal mandate that forced automakers to produce more expensive electric vehicles that American families didn't want. Secretary of Transportation Sean Duffy said in a statement touting vehicle affordability. NHTSA had projected last December that the new standards would hover at roughly 34.5 miles per gallon. The news comes amid ongoing tensions as the war in Iran persists, with Trump refusing a deal with Iran to open the strait as recently as Saturday, impacting the world's oil supply. The AP now rooting for Iran. They just took the side of the Iranian theocracy. They just took the side. President Trump refused a deal with Iran to open the Strait of Hormuz. The AP is setting up the midterms. The AP wants you to think that Trump refusing the deal, this incredible offer, the generous offer by the Iranians, is somehow a bad thing. We Americans are on the American side, AP. We're on the American side. We're not on the Iranian side. Okay? Get that through your head. Environmental groups concerned over the rollback. News of the revised standards immediately drew rebukes from environmentalists. The DOT said Monday that the rule would cut yearly oil consumption by 2050 in 2050 by about 1.3 billion barrels as compared to a yearly oil consumption in 2024. But when the 2024 standards went into effect, NHTSA estimated they would save 14 billion gallons of gasoline from being burned by 2050. The agency also said, blah, blah, blah, blah, blah, I'm the AP and I suck. Okay, so let's get to the bottom line here. Bottom line is the AP wants you to believe that global warming is happening and your car is doing it. The AP doesn't want to talk about the Renaissance times when it was a lot hotter.

0: Now, if the AP wants to say President Trump turned down a deal offered by the Iranians on Saturday to open the Strait of Hormuz, Trump says, or the administration says, we can't believe the Iranians. Or Trump says, and the administration says, and international law dictates that you can't close an international waterway like that. We've explained this over and over. Every country gets 12 nautical miles off their coast into a waterway like this. So Oman gets 12 miles, and Iran gets 12 miles. That's a total of 24 miles combined, right? In the slimmest part of the Strait of Hormuz, it's 21 miles. You're like, oh, damn, they overlap. There is no international water. Oh, wait a second. International maritime law, you get a 7-mile buffer zone in a situation like that. So instead of there being this overlap by 3 miles, there literally is supposed to be 7 miles of open waterway in international waters like the Strait of Hormuz. It's supposed to be open anyway. But the AP wants you to believe that big, bad, nasty, no good Donald Trump, who should lose the midterms, told Iran to pound sand. They offered a great deal, and he refused it. Guess he didn't want to open the Strait of Hormuz. And now he's looking to pollute everybody's air. Looking to pollute everybody's ocean, looking to make things warmer. He just hates everybody, forgetting the fact that he's alive, his family's alive, and they don't want us all to die. It's all so disgusting. And trust me when I say, you can listen to any talk show you want. You can watch any video you want. I'm going to tell you the truth about these idiots every time they do it. There are a lot of people that rely on the AP, not me. I'm going to give you exactly what their spin of this story is. I don't want my car to shut off at a stop sign. And guess what? If my car gets 10 miles a gallon, that's on me. If I want a vehicle that gets 9 or 10 miles a gallon, that's on me. How does it affect you? If I can afford it and the gasoline is available, how does that affect your life? And if you want to get an electric vehicle that doesn't use any gas at all, God bless you. If you want to get a vehicle that gets 50 or 60 miles a gallon, I'm all for it. Why am I okay with you doing whatever you want, but you've got to dictate what I do? That's what a government like the Biden administration did. That's what a government like the overregulated Obama administration did. They told you, I don't care what you want. You must do what I tell you to do. Yeah, and like it. Let me give you a clear example. Michelle Obama had one job as first lady. That was to redesign the school lunch program. That was her job. She redesigned it. Remember when we went to school? I graduated in 1984, like I told you last hour. Remember when we went to school? One day it'd be that rectangle pizza that probably wasn't pizza at all. Another day would be the soybean burger. Man, I could eat me some soybean burgers. You'd always get the French fries. Some milk, some chocolate milk, whatever you wanted. Michelle Obama decided she would bring some gourmet meals into the lunchroom, into the cafeteria. Remember when all that was going on? If you listen to my show for any length of time, you know that we made fun of it because the kids were throwing away more of the food than they were eating. So we all, as a society, as a country, as taxpayers, had to pay the higher prices for these frou-frou fancy meals for kids who just wanted the square pizza or the rectangle pizza. They threw it away. Bins and bins filled with this better food for the kids. Now, here you got Robert F. Kennedy Jr., who says we can improve the taste of the food. We can still give them what they want, take all the red dyes out, and take all the fill-in-the-blank out, and don't cook with all these bean oils. That makes sense to me, not some, you know, broccoli and salmon for lunch for the kids. They're not going to eat that crap. It's the same thing here. Let us have the freedom and liberty to choose what it is that we want to do. Don't force me. Remember when Obama did the whole, what was it called? The buyout where they took all these cars off the road.
1: Cash for clunkers, wasn't it?
0: Cash for clunkers. Exactly right. Cash for clunkers. And they weren't even clunkers. Some of these were like beautiful Suburbans that would have driven families around that just happened to be used. But because they weren't at a certain miles per gallon standard, they were taking them off the road and making sure you couldn't drive them. They would pour concrete or something else into the engine block, so you couldn't even revitalize it. And then they were giving you all this rebate money, which was actually just taxpayer billions. They were giving that to people to go and buy crappy cars they didn't want. Why can't they leave us alone? Government's supposed to be small, but necessary. Out of my business. Getting out of the way of my freedom and liberty as much as it can.

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It's actually pretty sick. 888-941-PAGS, 888-941-7247, joepags.com. 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
18: Glad to have you. Thanks. I appreciate you stopping by. Bottom of the hour is going to be Kay Hill. She's going to break down what happened at the Royal Air Force Base in England. An alleged terror plot was thwarted, not by the military. No. By a neighbor. Some neighbor was like on the way home from a party or going to a party and saw these vans, called it in. Turns out they were allegedly planning a terrorist hit, some sort of terrorist attack. I mean, really? That's how it went down? Got that for you at the bottom of the hour. Make sure that you stick around for that. She's got a lot of insight on that and is not afraid to say, you know, it could be a false flag. Could be. In fact, let me give you the story as being reported by the London Post. It's a site I haven't used before, but I know they spell defense the wrong way. Can somebody tell me why we got our language from them? Why do we spell defense with an S and they spell defense with a C? Anybody? No?
7: Were they talking about like defense?
18: Maybe no.
7: That's why? No?
18: No. Okay. Like defense. Defense. Defense Secretary issues warning to Iran. Britain will not be intimidated. And Iran went, oh no, what? You'll be intimidated. Written by whomever, Defense Secretary Wes Streeting has said the government will not allow Iran to dictate our foreign policy and suggested that RAF Fairford attack suspects had been under surveillance. In an interview, okay, let me just stop you there. Again, they had a call, some local neighbor had to call this in. Now suddenly they were under surveillance. You didn't see them loading up two or three vans and going to the Royal Air Force Base, really? But you were surveilling them? Shut up. I mean, don't lie about it. In an interview with GB News, he said, you're right to say at this stage it would be too early to attribute background names. Motivations for these men who are under arrest were obviously investigated and will come forward to the public. But to my comments back in earlier this year, which you referenced, I absolutely stand by the argument I was making. We showed we shouldn't be cowed, that is, by saber-rattling from Iran. We shouldn't be in any doubt that the Iranian regime is one that wishes harm to our country, our allies, and the freedom and democracy that we enjoy. Quote, but I just want to be absolutely clear about this. Regardless of the threats we face from Iran or anyone else, we don't allow the threats that they make and harm that they would do us, given the opportunity and the means to allow them to dictate our foreign policy, our defense posture, or any other choices. Quote, we show day in, day out, year in, year out, that we're capable of not just deterring, but also of responding to and preventing attacks by those who would do us harm. Wrong. I mean, you're literally allowing how many people in from Northern Africa every day? How many people in from the Middle East every single day? And then you're arresting how many Brits if they dare go on Facebook and say, listen, I'm against all this mass migration. If they say, listen, immigration is changing our country for the worst, why don't we stop it? I mean, that's happening all the time in England. And he's acting like Bobby Badass. We will not be deterred. We will not allow them to saber-rattle. Shut up. Do better for your country. Why were these people there? They called them British nationals. I seen a picture. I don't know. If I say British nationals to you, what do you expect to see? I'm just saying. 888-941-PAGS. 888-941-7247. JoePags.com. 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That interview's up. The one with Megyn Kelly. My Aaron Mullen collab that we just did. Go check it all out there. We're back after this.
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16: On the ones.
21: Well, we still just have the one problem in Arlington where the off-ramp of 360 southbound, that's the ramp to eastbound I-20, is partially blocked. The right lane of the exit is blocked until further notice. Checking out your forecast now from the WBAP On-Time Experts 24-7 Weather Center.
22: For WBAP, I'm WFAA meteorologist Drew Davis with a quick look at your forecast. 74 for a low Tuesday morning, 95 in the afternoon. Pretty breezy, southeasterly winds between 15 to 30 miles per hour. 76 for a low on Wednesday. Starting to track an increased chance for heavy rainfall and potentially some isolated flash flooding Wednesday overnight into Thursday, with some rainfall sticking around into Friday.
21: It's 86 degrees in Dallas, 87 in Fort Worth. SpaceX's Starship, the largest rocket ever built, achieving orbit for the first time. Here's Fox's Jonathan Sieri.
23: 3, 2, 1.
24: SpaceX's Starship mega rocket making an historic first during today's test flight, though not without some drama in the process.
25: Six engines start up on the ship.
24: The rocket's first stage booster separated from the main ship and made a controlled splashdown off the South Texas coast. As the main ship continued its ascent, one of its six Raptor engines shut down early. While that was unplanned, flight controllers determined it was safe to proceed with the mission and inserted the spacecraft into low Earth orbit.
25: Starship is in orbit.
24: A first for Starship, which previously had only made brief suborbital flights halfway across the globe.
21: SpaceX is hoping the spacecraft will one day carry a crew to Mars. In your money news brought to you by McGowan Publishing, Inc., Richardson residents step up protests against Amazon's Prime Air delivery drones. The group Quiet Skies Texas is organizing residents from across Richardson, Garland, and Plano to file former noise complaints, with the FAA citing dozens of low-flying flights per day that disrupt home life and pose privacy risk. City leaders claim that they are pushing Amazon to adjust flight paths and reduce noise levels as community outcry mounts. Keep connected, DFW, on your home for WBAP's morning news weekdays 4 to 9, starting with the Bongino Report, and mornings at 4 a.m. only right here on News Talk 820 93.3 FM WBAP. I'm John Ingham.
0: Summer is officially behind us, and the fall campaign ramps up. From here to November can feel like eternity, while simultaneously speeding by. The message, affordability. The polls, fluctuating. The ads, vicious.
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18: Having Kay on because she oftentimes will pitch a story to me that I have no idea what's going on. I didn't pay much attention to this. I guess it happened earlier today, but it might have been yesterday in England. Some sort of a terror plot was foiled, and the people who allegedly were trying to do the terror plot are now out on bail or something. Even President Trump not too long ago said, are they letting him out on cashless bail like we do here? They're so stupid. They shouldn't let him out. Kay, first of all, thanks for sending it to me. Second of all, I have no idea what the story is here. There are five guys arrested for planning a terrorism act?
5: Yeah, so basically Friday night, this farmer and her husband were driving home from a party in the little town of Welford. It's actually technically a village, and it's on the outskirts of RAF base Fairford, which is used by, I think it's the 500 U.S. It's a joint base with the U.S., but
18: right.
5: Like, the, you know, Americans are pretty much all over British bases, but RAF Fairford in particular, in fact, we had, I think it was the B-1s and B-2s flew out of there for some of the Iranian missions.
18: Right.
5: So it's a significant base in this ongoing war, military exercise, whatever you want to call it, this week in Iran. Absolute
18: yeah.
5: nightmare. So farmer's driving home with her husband, and she's pulling down the road, and it's the road to her farm, sort of in the middle of the village, and she sees these three white vans. And she sees a phone number on one of the vans, puts it into her phone, calls it because she can't get to her farm, realizes then that there's one number short on the telephone
18: wow.
5: number listed on the side of the van. So she calls the base because everyone in the village has a direct line, sort of like a 911 to the local base.
18: Good.
5: Calls the base, no one answers. Calls another 9 on the base, no one answers. Then I think she called 999, which is our version of 911. About 10, 15 minutes later, the police show up. But here's the terrifying part, Joe. You see three vans in the middle of the road. I don't know, me as a woman, like we, you know, women train other women on how to kind of prepare
18: yes.
5: for situations like this. But this woman and her husband, they pull up, Joe, and I guess she turned around like the vehicle that she was in, which I assume was probably also a van, just because okay. farmer, her headlights scan across the side of the road, and she clearly spooks whoever was occupying these vans, and they, in masks and like tactical gear, just splinter off into the undergrowth. And she reckons, yeah, she reckons it was like 8 to 10.
18: Well, let me stop you. There's a lot there. Let me stop you for a second. First of all, you're saying RAF. For those watching and listening, it's the Royal Air Force. And it's Fairford is how we would say it here, but you're saying Fefford. So that's the base. And 999 instead of 911. A lot of people knew that. Some people didn't know that. So there's a whole lot of information there. What does, I do now want you to go because, I mean, go on with this because we're told 5, but this lady says she saw 8. She counted 8.
5: She said at least 8 to 10. Like, it wasn't just 5 men splintering off into the undergrowth. Fairford, as a base, has been called out by the Iranian Revolutionary Guard. They kind of said, like, it's the actually the only base, I think, explicitly called out in the UK because they knew that that's where the US bombers were, you know, taken off from.
18: Right.
5: So that was kind of scary. So there's a lot of kind of precedent there for an attempted terror attack. And the other thing that I think a lot of people don't understand about terrorists, not just in the UK, but here in the US too, when you see, like, people are going to see in the reports from this foiled terror attack, which we'll get into the conspiracy theories on this already in a minute, but it'll say 5 UK nationals aged between 23 and 25 were arrested. They were arrested on Sunday, so all of this took place Friday night. They were arrested on Sunday. They were out on bail today.
18: Wow.
5: So when you see 5 UK nationals, there's this thing with fundamentalist Islamic terrorist groups where they kind of get off on being able to get their terrorist suicide bombers like citizenship. Like, they, that was a whole thing during 9/11, was the fact that all these guys had had visas, had some kind of, not necessarily citizenship, but had some kind of like legal immigration to the US, because for fundamentalist Islamic terrorists, it's kind of like, let's see how much we can get out. We're going to go in and murder a bunch of people because we're scum and that's what we do. But
18: right.
5: let's see how much we can kind of have fun with this. Like, that's the kind of mentality that these men have, and women, I guess. So when you see the 5 UK nationals were arrested, that doesn't actually mean anything. That
18: well, let me stop you because I get what you're laying down. Let's be very direct about it. People who read that or see that will say, oh, it's 5 white guys, probably Anglican, with red hair and blue eyes, which we're probably not talking about the same group of people, right? So saying a UK national could be any ethnicity, can be any background, could be any religion, and could have gone to the United Kingdom from somewhere else and become a citizen of the United Kingdom, I guess. So, I mean, that's what you're laying down. So what radical Islamic terrorists like to do is to infiltrate make these people like they're your fellow countrymen, and then they can pull off anything they want, and it still comes off like it's some British guys did this.
5: Yeah, basically. And so I think, you know, during 9/11, all those guys had visas. I think some of them had citizenship. I can't remember exactly.
18: No, I don't think so. I think they were all on student visas, and some of them actually expired. We didn't get them out in time, but go ahead.
5: Doesn't surprise me. I mean, that's the biggest fear, right? Over in the UK, like, we have boats of military age males arriving every single day. But we know that these Islamic terrorist organizations really like to get their guys in the legal way. Not that they're, you know, above getting terrorists in illegally, like, they're going to do that too. But there's just something about getting their terrorists over the borders legally, getting them in the country. It's kind of like, it's almost like inviting a serial killer into your home. Like, the serial killer is going to kind of like a, or like a vampire, like, they're going to get off on the fact that you were so vulnerable that you let them in. Like, yes. They're going to get off on the fact that you were stupid enough to open the door. And so there's that sort of like thing about it. The fact that, you know, the British press are calling them five UK nationals. I think that's also kind of strategic. Like, there's huge racial tensions in the UK right now, and it's getting to a boiling point where even all the people who, you know, I think we've joked about it on the show before, Joe, like, when my friends were like, is it this is going to sound really racist, but like, maybe these guys come across on boats, like, maybe we put them in like their own like hotel or like detention facility before we let them into like the main part of the country. And I'm like, that's not racist. That's like common freaking sense.
18: Right.
5: But that's the kind of, you know, that's the kind of brainwashing the British press and the British government has been excellent at doing, is making people in the UK feel like that they're the bad guys when they say we don't want boats of attempted terrorists coming into this country. So with racial tensions being where they're already at, I can see why the press would also want to say these were five British nationals. But here's where things get weird, Joe.
18: Well, it's already weird, but let's get it weirder. Go ahead.
5: Okay, here's where things get really sus. And, like, you know me, I sometimes go a little bit tinfoil hat, but how many times have I gotten tinfoil hat and I turned out to be correct?
18: Almost every time.
5: Every time. So, you arrest five guys when we know that there's almost definitely more out there. This terror plot, the UK generally, like, the zeitgeist is already on kind of high alert for an attempted terror attack. Now, all the threats right now that are being pumped to the UK, to British citizens from the press, are saying, oh yeah, Russia's going to attack us. Russia is the main threat. We're all going to die and get eaten by Russia, you know? Whereas Putin's sitting there like, nah, I don't think I'm going to do that, but thanks. Like, I think you guys have enough problems of your own. So you arrest five guys and then you release them the next day. These five men are suspected terrorists. You're allowed to hold suspected terrorists. So they were arrested and then they were rearrested while in custody under this specific, like, terror act, and then released. I don't know if it was with or without bail, but it could be either. Oh,
18: Oh, yes. I just sent you that on purpose. I was wondering if we had a picture of what these guys looked like, and we don't. The picture put out by whatever UK garbage rag has them all mosaiced and blurred out. So I'm not going to show that picture that I just sent you, but I sent it to you because it has been AI enhanced. And I'll tell you this, and again, call me a racist if you want, but if you talk five, you know, British nationals, I wouldn't think they would look like that.
5: Yeah,
18: you agree?
5: Exactly. I completely agree. And here's the other thing, Joe. Like, terrorists in the UK, like, there was a show years ago, a documentary, and it's going to bug me until I can remember what it was called. But one of the women who was being interviewed, one of the experts, said, we foil a terror plot in the UK at least once a week. Like,
18: is it that often, really?
5: That often. And I've heard similar things, obviously, out here in the US. I know that it's the same pretty much across the West. But when you have potentially 10 people sitting right outside a military base that was already on high alert, along with two other bases because of this supposed threat from Russia, you've got all these bases on alert. You've got residents calling while there are three white vans in the middle of the road, the only road, I think, in that area to the base, which is sus anyway. there should be on no planet, Joe, on no planet should those three bands should have, like, they never should have been there. The base should have been aware of them as they were pulling up. Like, that's the kind of security you'd expect. So why is there a local resident?
18: Well, let me stop you. This is way before your time. But ever since Beirut, Lebanon, where they went in and killed 300 some odd Americans on the base, they drove into the base. I thought every base was locked down, that you couldn't get within miles of the base. They were there blocking the gate or the road?
5: Well, they were on the road to the base. Yeah. Like, they were right outside the base.
18: And to your point, there's some local resident, and there was no surveillance at all outside the base going, hey, there are three white vans here with phone numbers that are phony. Maybe we should do something about this.
5: Yeah, I had a friend who drove down to the beach here to buy, I think he was buying a guitar. And on the drive home at nighttime, he took a wrong turn and ended up driving, I think he was about half a mile away from one of the bases here in North Carolina. And we have a lot of, you know, like joint operations base. Like, there's a lot of military bases here. His car was surrounded before he even saw the gate with, like, 30 guys with massive guns. He said it was the scariest, most hilarious experience of his life.
18: Wow.
5: He thought he was going to pee himself. He almost did. So why the same thing didn't happen outside of Fairford is weird to me. Like, that's a big red flag. The fact that these guys were released within 24 hours when they could have been held for, I think it's like 14 days without charges. So something was going on here that we're not being told about. Was it a potential false flag operation? Because in my mind, wouldn't you release guys from prison if you were the ones trying to stage the event that they were involved in?
18: Well,
5: that
18: yes.
5: That just seemed very sus.
18: Well, I mean, that was the question that I was going to ask you. Why are they out already?
5: Yeah.
18: Do you have laws in Great Britain that you can hold somebody if you feel like they're an indefinite threat to the nation? I would think, I mean, they're out 3 days later. That's really, really sus.
5: Oh, no, they were out like 24 hours later. They weren't arrested until yesterday, Joe. Like, that's the insane. I'm sorry about my lighting. That's the insane thing.
18: Your lighting
5: is
18: great.
5: They were arrested Sunday. And so five of them already being released. It doesn't make any sense.
18: And potentially there are three to five more that weren't caught.
5: Exactly.
18: Are they looking for them?
5: So I think the thing that, like, really bothers me about this, so 9/11, there's enough evidence, I feel like, now the powers that be, CIA, whoever, FBI, we know for a fact. I mean, God, Alex Jones was on TV or on his show talking about it like months before it happened. Like, we know that the intelligence community knew that this attack was coming. And there's a lot of evidence to suggest that it wasn't stopped, maybe on purpose. Maybe on purpose. Same thing with the 7/7 bombings. It's a horrible thing to think, and I hope I'm wrong, but that is, you know, like, there's been movies made about this. Like, this isn't some far out theory. Like, this is something that's almost like pretty much accepted. But no one's ever going to be held accountable for it. And what scares me is, like, the amount of rhetoric in the UK right now. Like, last week we had a bunch of BBC reports. One in particular came out saying Britons need to prepare for war. Joe, I did a deep dive on that one particular BBC article that told everyone, like, get ready for rationing, make sure you have water and food for like 2 weeks at your home. We might need conscription because this war with Russia's going really bad. Whereas, like, everyone in Britain's just sitting there going, like, we don't care about Russia. We don't want to support Ukraine. They've made everything worse than it needs to be. We're scared about all the potential terrorists that are walking into this country over our beaches right now. British government goes, no, we don't care about that. Can't see it. Don't care. And so when you have the BBC writing these articles, that, again, I did a deep dive on that article. Sorry, that was the point I was making. I did a deep dive on that article, Joe. Could not find half of the source material that any respectable journalist would have needed to write the article the way it was written, okay. Which makes me feel like it's an obvious piece of propaganda to get people scared.
18: So let's take it to the next band. I've only got about a minute or so left. It's Cahill. Go follow Kay everywhere. if it's a false flag, they do exist. I'm not somebody who's a false flag denier. I know it's happened. It's happened many times in history. I don't know if this is one or not. But one of the telltale signs is simple. If you're writing an article about what just happened and you have information that independent journalists like you and like me can't go and source, that's suspicious.
5: Yeah. So something's going on in the UK right now. I think Andy Burnham really wants a war. I think his party really wants a war. I think most of the parties except for Reform really want a war. I think it'll make them and all of their friends a huge amount of money. I think that they are trying to normalize the concept and sort of drip feed the concept that if you're a young man in the UK, you might be called up for conscription because morale is so low, patriotism is through the roof. And this, by the way, I know we've only got like 10 seconds left, but this is also a huge threat for the United States as well, because if one of your main allies is potentially releasing 5 terrorists who try to blow up a freaking Air Force base that you guys use, and then we've got a prime minister who might be trying to get us into a war with Russia, really? How does that not escalate to World War III?
18: Well, it would, and I don't think anybody watching or listening wants that. I know that you don't want that. I don't want that. We need to find out exactly what's going on here. And again, them being out almost immediately is a huge red flag for me. And then, of course, you know, the idea that this news report can be verified is another big deal. Cahill, go follow her everywhere. See her on Newsmax. Kay, you're amazing.
5: You're amazing. Thanks, Joe. Bye.
18: Amazing stuff. We're back after this. Stay right here.
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2: On the ones.
21: Over in Fort Worth, North Loop 820 eastbound between 35W and Riverside Drive is closed due to road construction. Your forecast from the WBAP on-time experts 24-7 Weather Center.
3: For WBAP, I'm WFA meteorologist Drew Davis with a quick look at your forecast. 74 for a low Tuesday morning, partly sunny skies in the afternoon, 95 for a high on Tuesday, 76 for a low on Wednesday, starting to track an increased chance for heavy rainfall and potentially some localized flooding Wednesday overnight into Thursday, keeping some rainfall around into Friday.
21: Right now it's 85 degrees in Dallas, 87 in Fort Worth. We begin across the pond now, where five men arrested in connection with an alleged plot on a UK military base have been released on bond. Here's Fox's Stephanie Bennett.
4: Police say the suspects, aged 23 to 25, are from London. They were initially taken into custody on suspicion of plotting a terrorist act. It all started Sunday after midnight in Welford, 100 miles west of London, near the Royal Air Force's Fairford base. A local farmer was returning from a party when she spotted three suspicious vehicles blocking her way. Suddenly, multiple masked men took off into a nearby field.
5: Definitely more than five. We think maybe between 8 and 10 of them.
4: Tehran had previously warned the UK that any base used to attack it is a legitimate target. But Iran's London embassy rejects and strongly condemns claims the country is involved. Still, police aren't ruling anything out.
21: In your money news, brought to you by McGowan Publishing, Inc. It was a weird day on Wall Street. Here's Hillary Barsky.
22: The major averages kicking off the new trading week lower, led by tech stocks as oil prices and treasury yields moved higher after President Trump rejected an Iranian truce proposal. Oil prices spiked, with West Texas Intermediate crude trading over $93 a barrel. Tech was the worst performing S&P 500 sector, while healthcare gained. The Dow winners, NVIDIA, Amgen, and Sherwin-Williams. The Dow decliners, Goldman Sachs, Boeing, and JP Morgan Chase. The Dow down 347 points. The Nasdaq lower by 248, S&P 500 lower by 60. Hillary Barsky, Fox News.
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18: Great radio stations everywhere, along with Polo. And Sam is out, Gabby is in. It is the Joe Pags Show. Glad to have you. Thanks, I appreciate you stopping by. There's a lot going on. There's a lot to get to. Ellen Page now goes by the name Elliot. For my money, you're allowed to change your name. Prince, for a while, was the artist formerly known as Prince and went by a symbol. Muhammad Ali was Cassius Clay, changed his name legally to Muhammad Ali. Caitlyn Jenner, of course, is Bruce Jenner, but changed his name to Caitlyn Jenner. So you're allowed to change your name. When women get married, many of them change their last name. And that's just perfectly fine. So Ellen Page can be called Elliot Page if she wants to. Still Ellen Page. Paula, did you see the cover of New York Magazine?
11: No.
18: I think I can show this. I feel like I can. Here's Ellen Page, who has had multiple operations to make her body look like a man's body, just on the cover. And it says, Men's Style. A special issue about putting clothes on and taking them off again. And the cover of Men's Style is a woman masquerading as a man. Have you seen this? I mean, this is Ellen Page, who has had her breasts removed, has had surgery, I'm sure, to put in what looks like pectoral muscles for a chest, because there's no way a woman can build a chest like that. That's clearly from surgery. And also, I believe that she has had the ab surgery, too, to try to look like a man. This just looks to me like Ellen Page after a bunch of operations. Does not look like a guy to me. But that said, let's say she's happy being Elliot and life has never been better. If you're at New York Magazine, don't you want to put a real man on the cover for the Men's Style edition? Paul, anything on this?
11: I mean, didn't they do the same thing for, like, Woman of the Year or whatever?
18: Well, I know that Caitlyn Jenner was the Sportswoman of the Year or something once and has never been a sportswoman ever. But, I mean, are there no men available to show style? Men's style? Gabby, anything on this?
12: Nope, I'm going to keep my thoughts to myself.
18: Very good. There you go. It's probably the best to do. See, Dad will not keep his thoughts to himself. So you're probably smarter than the two of us. That said, what are we doing? What are they achieving? It's like the swimsuit edition for Sports Illustrated every year. When Paulo and I were growing up, we liked to look at that issue. Paulo, you remember that? Pretty good issue.
11: Oh, yeah.
18: Now let's put some fat chicks in there. Let's put some trans people in there. And that's all the swimsuit edition. It was winter months, and it was some sort of way to melt the winter snow or something. They would put out this issue that had nothing to do with sports, just hot chicks in bathing suits. And now it's like, let's get some really rotund person. Let's get somebody who's not really a woman. And we'll call that the Sports Illustrated Swimsuit Model of the Year. I understand. I don't get it. Because, again, Elliot Page can call herself whatever she wants. I'm done. She's an adult. You want people to call you him, or he, or him? Whatever. If they want to do that, they can. I'm not going to do it. But that said, if you're a New York magazine, you can't find a man in New York City or in this great land to be the cover model. And why do you have to include a trans person? And here's the reason why I ask. Trans, I'm told constantly from the trans community that it's less than 1%, it's less than 0.1% is trans. Why does it bother you so much? Because if it's truly less than 0.1% of all people, how the hell did one show up on the Men's Stylish show of New York? How'd that happen? How is that a thing? How exactly is it if it's 0.1%? They're remaking a movie now, but all the characters are going to be trans. How's that possible? And the two people producing are trans. How is that? Maybe I'm missing it. If it doesn't affect society at all, how is it that I saw a study today, 2,200 victories, medals, first places, and or ribbons have been given to men in women's sports or boys in girls' sports? It's such a small minority of the population. Why does it affect us so much? Why is it constantly being put in our face or our faces? From that to the fact that President Trump doesn't want to pay for trans surgeries anymore in prison. I'm down. I agree. This is from KTAR, which I believe is out of Phoenix. Trump administration asked the Supreme Court to allow transgender medical care restrictions in prison. This is from the Associated Press, actually, so it's probably going to be fake news. Just look at how they worded that headline. Trump administration asks Supreme Court to allow transgender medical care restrictions in prison. I guarantee you the Trump administration did not say, hey, Supreme Court, will you allow for some restrictions on trans medical care in prison? I guarantee you that is not what was said. Because there's no such thing as transgender medical care. None. It's a mental illness. Trans medical care is not a thing. Having the taxpayers pay for surgeries and hormones and all sorts of stuff because of a mental illness, that's not care. That's actually, in my opinion, the opposite of care. Let me say it again. Caitlyn Jenner's a friend of mine. The fact that Bruce Jenner wanted to cut things off and add things on and do surgeries and everything else, full-grown American adult, and didn't cost me anything. Cost me nothing for him to do that. Ellen Page calling himself or herself Elliot now, perfectly fine with it. You shouldn't be on the Men's Style magazine cover, but whatever you want to do, have a nice day. I don't care. It didn't cost me anything. But now you want me to foot the bill for people to have things removed and things added and hormones given while you're in prison, which is supposed to be a punishment? Help me understand how that's possible. Story goes on to say the Trump administration asked the Supreme Court on Monday today to let it enforce, for now, restrictions on gender-affirming care in federal prison. Let me say it again. There's no such thing as gender-affirming care. That's not a real thing. There's not. All this is giving hormones people don't need and giving surgeries that people don't need. They're all elective. To make them feel better about themselves, and it rarely really works. But you're not affirming their gender. Their gender is what it is. The emergency appeal comes after lower courts blocked officials from immediately carrying out the policy adopted after an executive order from President Donald Trump. U.S. District Judge Royce Lamberth ordered the government to continue providing

0: for the inmates said the policy is a direct threat to the well-being of transgender people in federal custody and an open violation of their fundamental rights, and withholding necessary gender-affirming health care constitutes cruel and unusual punishment. I don't know that I've said this in a while, and I want to say it directly. I want to say it directly. The ACLU can kiss my ass. Pucker up, pick a cheek, plant your lips on said cheek, and go make that sound, make that kissy sound. That's what I would like the ACLU to do. And if that wasn't enough, they should go back in and do it again. Gab, what do you think? That's probably a good idea, right?
1: Yes, very good idea.
0: I'm telling you, why not make a big kissy sound? What's the problem? That's what should happen. I don't understand. They think there's a civil right or a constitutional right to have somebody give you hormones you don't need and give you a wig in prison. What are you, stupid? You must be stupid. You must be absolutely stupid. Yet they keep on doing it. And people think the Associated Press is some sort of news outlet. Gender-affirming care, gender-affirming care, gender-affirming... Shut up. It's not really a thing. Gender and sex are synonyms. One is not a social construct. No, it's not. You just are what you are. What about intersex? If they've got it, if they got a Y in their chromosomes, it's a male person. You got to stop. And intersex is a very, very small percentage of the population. But you're telling me if somebody commits a crime, it's generally speaking a man, by the way, commits a crime, is convicted, goes to prison, can get their hair done with a wig, can have surgeries to do this, that, and the other. Most of them don't want that. They just want a house with the women, by the way. And one guy made a bunch of women pregnant in the cell block. I don't know how a woman makes a woman pregnant, but that somehow happened. And you get all the hormones you want? Come on, man, stop. Stop. Just stop now. Because it doesn't make any sense. It's my hope. And by the way, the only reason they said that person was nominated by Ronald Reagan is because Ronald Reagan, as we all know, is a Republican. Other stories that the AP puts out and others put out, when it's somebody making a stupid decision like this, they will not say it's a Bill Clinton nominee, will not say it's a Biden nominee, will not say it's an Obama nominee, because they're always in protection mode. This is a simple question. This is a very, very simple question. I'm in a simple mood today. Some would say I'm always simple. Do you think that you and I should pay for surgeries, for hormones, and for wigs for people who have gender dysphoria in prison? Just if you think that we should, even if you're 100% pro-trans, I would have to think you'd agree with me that we shouldn't be paying for it. Let me know. 888-941-PAGS, 888-941-7247, joepags.com. Scroll down, click on contact. That entire conversation with Kay about that alleged terror plot that was thwarted in England is over on my YouTube, joepags.com/YouTube. 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

0: to pay for some trans surgeries? Would you like to pay for their hormones and maybe a wig? Would you like to do that? Wouldn't that be some? I'm here to say no. I'm against paying for somebody's elective surgery. If you needed a nose job or a deviated septum, if you needed or if you wanted to get bigger breasts, I would not pay for them for you. Sorry, but because you say you're the opposite gender and because you're in prison, I should? Fill me in on how that works. Mike, Ohio, talk to me.
1: Nah, we shouldn't be paying for that stuff, Joe. We should be paying for a lot less than what we already do. They should be in there working, generating their own revenue to feed themselves, not in there getting sex changes. They're there to be punished.
0: Yes.
1: Not to get sex changes.
0: No, Mike, I'm with you. I appreciate the call. 888-941-PAGS. 888-941-7247. JoePags.com. Scroll down, click on contact. You're in there to be punished. Now, that's a really, really good angle to go with. Let's just break that down a little bit. You commit the crime. You're convicted by a jury of your peers, allegedly. And then you go to prison. Let's say that people really thought that you really were in the wrong body and that you were the wrong gender, allegedly. Let's say that people really bought that. Let me ask you something very, very simple. Very, very simple. Even if you believed that, and even if society said, yeah, they're probably in the wrong body, wouldn't it be a bigger punishment not to give you what you wanted? You really, really want that sex change, that transition, where the hell they're calling it today. You really want it. Maybe don't do any crimes. Because some idiots will do the crime just to get the free operation. You do know that, right? Some idiots will do the crime just to get the free hormones. I mean, you get that, right? These aren't the best people in society. They did something really bad to end up in prison. So going to reward them with the operation they wanted or the hormones that they wanted or the wig that they wanted? You must be high. Mark Saginaw, talk to me.
2: Hey, Joe. First time caller, man.
0: Thanks, brother.
2: Appreciate you.
0: Thank you.
2: Doing a great job.
0: Thank you.
2: It really bothers me to hand out money to anybody that wants something, whether it's gold teeth or anything that they want to do to their bodies. And why should we or anybody have to pay for that when it's you that wants that change? You know, I have a wife that's going through cancer issues, and I just don't get why I can't get free coverage for that when somebody wants a sex change. It bothers me. I don't know why I got to pay so much insurance coverage for something that, you know, It really does. It pulls at my heart to know that we got to pay for something that nobody deserved, but my wife didn't deserve cancer either, but we still have to pay for it. Where the sex changes and stuff, they don't have to pay for it.
0: Mark, a couple of things. First of all, prayers to you and your wife. I mean, honestly, that's rough to go through. I hope she pulls out and she goes in complete remission. Second thing, we love Saginaw County, Michigan. We've got a home up there. We love the area. We love WSGW. You're right about it. I mean, you should not have to be going crazy to find the proper care for your wife while some idiot, some Nimrod, did something wrong, ended up in prison, and is getting all the free stuff he or she wants. It's not okay. So, Mark, I'm with you. Pulls at my heartstrings, too, and I appreciate you calling in tonight. You know, I mean, at the end of the day, our society is upside down. If you're forcing the taxpayers to pay for elective surgery for somebody who committed a crime on society, if you're in prison, you committed a crime on society, we're going to reward you with this elective surgery? Well, a guy like Mark has to figure out how to scrape his nickels together to make sure his wife gets the proper care? That's just backward, man. That's upside down and backward. There's something completely wrong with that picture. And nothing's changing about it anytime soon. You've got people literally in the ACLU spending a lot of money litigating this, trying to keep allowing people to get, as Mark said, sex change surgeries, which you really can't change your sex, in prison. You're there for a reason. Do your time. Go get a job when you get out and pay for your own molestation or your mutilation. Keep it here. When we come back, Alan Dershowitz, great stuff with him. Don't touch that dial.
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4: On the ones.
6: In Arlington, watch out for the off-ramp. It's partially blocked on 360, the southbound, eastbound side of I-20. That lane's going to be blocked until further notice. Checking out your forecast now from the WBAP On Time Experts 24/7 Weather Center.
7: For WBAP, I'm WFA meteorologist Drew Davis with a quick look at your forecast. 74 for a low Tuesday morning, partly sunny skies in the afternoon, 95 for a high on Tuesday, 76 for a low on Wednesday, starting to track an increased chance for heavy rainfall and potentially some localized flooding Wednesday overnight into Thursday, keeping some rainfall around into Friday.
6: It's 85 degrees in Dallas, 87 in Fort Worth. President Trump predicts the Iranian war is going to be won very soon. Fox's Jared Halperin has more from the White House.
8: President Trump says U.S. and Iranian negotiators are continuing to talk through mediators.
9: As far as I'm concerned, it's going to be one way or the other. It's going to go pretty quickly.
8: Speaking to reporters in the Oval Office, President Trump says two things will happen once the war ends. Iran will never develop a nuclear weapon.
9: As soon as that war ends, inflation is going to be eradicated. Totally.
8: The president says gas prices will also fall, though he has suggested that may not happen until after the midterm elections. At the White House, Jared Halpern, Fox News.
6: 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The parent company, Saks Global, confirms that the permanent closure on September the 30th will leave 67 employees out of work. 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
0: I logged on to X and I said, hey, be careful that you're voting for the right people in this midterm election. Then I started talking about Abdul El-Sayed, started talking about James Tallarico, and people started calling me a Zionist. It was very strange to me. I'm glad I have this man on today. It's Alan Dershowitz, of course, incredible professor, incredible attorney. New book out called Why I Quit the Dems, and you should, and so should you. Alan, first of all, good to see you. How are you?
16: Well, good. I'm a very proud Zionist, and I think you should be too. Being a Zionist means nothing more than believing that Israel has the right to exist as the nation state of the Jewish people, just like New Zealand has the right to exist.
0: Yes.
16: And other countries are started by European colonialists have a right to exist. Certainly the Jewish state has the right to exist. So I'm a proud Zionist.
0: The reason I bring it up is not because I'm confused about whether I'm a Zionist or not. I am. Of course, Israel has the right to exist in that little sliver of land, you know, where it's surrounded by 22 Muslim countries. There are 57 Muslim countries, including the Palestinian state, Jordan, that are in this world. You can't have one Jewish state. But the reason why I bring it up is you're way smarter than I. Why does somebody think that's a pejorative? Why do they think I'm going to say, oh, my God, don't call me that. Let me stop supporting Israel. I don't get it.
16: Well, I think Zionist has become a dirty word among the hard left. One of the reasons I quit the Democratic Party is because today, to be a Zionist, you can't win a Democratic primary. You have to be an anti-Zionist. You have to be anti-American. You have to be anti-decency to win a Democratic primary. If you want to win a Democratic primary, support Hamas, support Iran, support El-Sayed, support Hassan Piker, support Mamdani, and then you'll win the election. But if you support America, if you support Israel, you're not going to win a Democratic primary. That's the sad reality today.
0: This book is out tomorrow, Why I Quit the Dems, and So Should You. The subtitle is Confessions of a Reluctant Republican. I've been interviewing you for a long time, even when you were still a Democrat, and you've always had very common sense values, Western civilization matters to you. You and I disagree on a couple of topics, but so what? We're allowed to. What happened to the Democrat Party, do you think? Because for some reason, the El-Sayeds and the Hassan Pikers and the Mamdanis and all these guys, they were able to infiltrate and take it really off the reservation. How did that happen?
16: The same reason that Cuba was turned over to Castro and the Soviet Union was turned over to Stalin and Germany was turned over to Hitler. Young people created the Nazi Party. Young people created Stalin. Young people created Pol Pot. Young people created Castro. College students, well-educated young people have caused so much disruption and death and horror in this world that I'm beginning to reverse what I heard as a young kid. Don't trust anybody under 30. People I trust under 30, but young people and the combination of young people, the social media, and the lack of courage among university administrators and professors have turned young people into the enemies of America.
0: Did we allow this to happen through the, we're forced to pay, it's compulsory. I've got to pay for public schools, Alan. And for some reason, the public schools are the ones that are indoctrinating the kids. Have we been blind to that? Did we just say, hey, they'll educate them for 7 or 8 hours, then we'll get them home for dinner?
16: No, I mean, Karl Marx put it very well in the middle of the 19th century, you know, give me your child until the age of 9, and you can have him after that. What we're seeing is teachers' unions, teachers, radical people on the left are controlling our education system, our social media, and are turning young people into haters of America, haters of Judeo-Christian heritage, and haters of everything decent. And this is not going to improve. This is going to get worse, because if you want to see what a country will look like in 20 years, look at its young people, look at its college students. And you'll see what this country will look at in 20 years unless we can reverse it.
0: Dersh.substack.com. Go and follow him there, at Alan Dersh over on X. The book is called Why I Quit the Dems, and So Should You. It is available tomorrow. Do you have a copy? Let's show that. There you go.
16: But, you know, it's not available so easily. You cannot find this book in your local bookstore. Local bookstores today do not carry books that are anti-Democrat. You have to go on Amazon to get this book. Bookstores are part of the problem. They are filtering and censoring what Americans can buy. So if you go to your local bookstore and try to buy this book, even though I was the number one New York Times bestseller when I wrote Chutzpah, You cannot find this book in your local bookstore. You have to get it online. That's part of the problem. You can't find it in your university bookstore. You can't find it in many, many places online. That's what's going on with censorship of different ideas today. The left doesn't want you to hear my ideas.
0: And the left doesn't want to hear that that Ed Sheeran has the ability to kick somebody off of a tour, Macklemore, for yelling free Palestine, free Palestine. I don't think the guy knows what Palestine is. He's going to do a free Palestine tour now. But guess what? He's not going to go to Gaza and have a concert, that's for sure. So when it comes to censorship like that, where you've got to cancel Alan Dershowitz, you've got to cancel Ed Sheeran, you've got to cancel me if we dare say what's true, what's by our values. But yet the other side can do anything they want. I just saw something on X before we started this, Professor. And it was a picture of a woman who's going to be nominated, she's going to be getting an award for Teacher of the Year. All tatted up. Okay, whatever. You want to have tattoos, whatever. You're allowed to. You don't have to be a teacher with tattoos. But in her room is a gigantic Black Lives Matter flag and a gigantic trans flag. What is that? So she won't be canceled. She'll be celebrated. But you and I saying what we just said might be out of the public square. How did we get here in America?
16: Well, take the New York Public Library. The New York Public Library last week sponsored a speaker who was virulently anti-American, virulently anti-Semitic, and then the moderator, who was moderating his event, was another anti-Semitic, anti-American person. I can't speak at the New York Public Library. I pay for it, you pay for it, but the New York Public Library will not have me as a speaker. The public library in Chilmark, Massachusetts, where I've been living for 55 years, will not have me as a speaker. They will have any left-winger, any Black Lives Matter, any trans supporter. Yes, but you can't have somebody like me because I'm no longer a Democrat, and therefore I'm not kosher when it comes to public libraries. Public libraries today have become part of the problem, not part of the solution. You know, public libraries are supposed to be neutral and fair and objective. They're anything but that today.
0: Why I quit the Dems and so should you. Confessions of a Reluctant Republican. It's Professor Alan Dershowitz. Go to @AlanDershover on X. I live about an hour south of the University of Texas at Austin. I'm in the San Antonio area. Hassan Piker either just spoke there or is about to. Could you go and speak there?
16: No, they would never allow me to speak there. Today, almost no American university would have me as a speaker. 20 years ago, I was the most popular speaker, and people wanted me all over. But that's when I was a Democrat. Today, yeah. When I'm a Republican, no, the University of Texas won't have me. Harvard won't have me. Harvard, where I was a teacher and still am an America's professor for 60 years, will not allow me to speak. And that's true of many, many American universities.
0: It is Professor Alan Dershowitz. Go and get this book. It's called Why I Quit the Dems and So Should You. I want to pick your brain a little bit about the Constitution. Is it constitutionally allowable for somebody to be an avowed communist and hold an office in this country? I think I know the answer is yes, but then my second question would be why? So is that allowable? Can you be Mamdani? And instead of saying DSA, he says, listen, I'm a communist and I'm the mayor of New York. Is that okay?
16: Well, you know, for years, there were statutes prohibiting communists from holding certain offices, and the Supreme Court held that you are protected unless you advocate the overthrow of the government immediately by force and violence. So there are restrictions, but they wouldn't apply to somebody like Mamdani. He can hold office, and the answer to that is to vote against him. But what we're seeing is more and more young people voting for him. You cannot win a Democratic primary in New York City unless you're overtly anti-American. Take for example, there were two guys running, both Jewish, both liberal, in New York, but one of them was a moderate, Goldman. And he lost to the extreme leftist, socialist, anti-Israel, anti-American, only because the voters wanted to vote for somebody who was against America. And we're seeing that in cities like New York. We're seeing that in cities like Los Angeles. The mayor of Los Angeles, according to recent polls, will now be a radical socialist rather than a moderate. And we're seeing that all over the country. And it's a very dangerous trend. that portends a dangerous future for America, particularly in large cities.
0: You and I believe in the First Amendment, I think almost absolutely. Of course, there can be a few restrictions, but we believe in it almost absolutely. I'm able to do this every day because of my First Amendment rights, so are you. That said, Abdul Rahman Muhammad El-Sayed in Michigan, who's running for U.S. Senate against the guy, Mike Rogers, who was in the military, who was in the FBI. He's a guy who's used to be a representative. Syed is winning. El-Sayed's winning right now, and he literally campaigned with the guy we just talked about who said he wanted to F the Constitution. He wanted to burn the Constitution. He thought America deserved 9/11. America, there's hell to pay because of what we've allegedly done in the Middle East. This Hassan Piker guy. Again, we believe that Piker has the ability to say that, and I think that your answer is going to be, don't vote for El-Sayed. But, Professor, half the people right now look like they might vote for El-Sayed. Again, you're campaigning with a guy who hates the country. Is there no provision that says you can't campaign and win if your objective is to get rid of the Constitution?
16: No, you can get rid of the Constitution by legitimate means. But remember, this Hassan Piker guy, he doesn't have the courage to look in the eye the orphan or the widow of a brave fireman who was killed in 9/11 and say, it was your fault. You deserved it. You deserved to die. Your father deserved to die on 9/11 because of what America did. If Americans would only realize who Hassan Piker was and who El-Sayed is for supporting Piker, I don't think decent people would vote for him. But decent people are being fooled by the media. And young, foolish people who don't really care about the future of America are buying into this anti-American and anti-Semitic nonsense. Look, I think today anti-Semitism is the greatest danger of an ism in the world today, more than sexism, more than racism, more than homophobia, more than trans hatred. Why? Because all those others are going in the right direction, whereas anti-Semitism, the hatred of Jews, is going in the wrong direction. It's increasing. It's becoming legitimate. You get people running for office, blaming everything on AIPAC, blaming everything on Israel, blaming everything on Zionists, and in some instances, blaming everything on Jews. It's the greatest hatred in the world today. And whether you're Jewish or whether you're pro-Israel or not, you ought to be prioritizing the fight against anti-Semitism and anti-Zionism, because that's the most dangerous hatred in the world today.
0: Professor, you and I talked about this before. Changing the hearts and minds in Gaza is almost undoable. I get it. West Bank, probably, actually, Judea and Samaria, I'm not going to call it the West Bank, almost impossible. But we've got people here, to the tune of millions, I think, that are also anti-Semitic, or at least, at the very least, anti-Israel, which I think are synonyms. How do you change the heart and minds here? They were able to be indoctrinated in college or in high school. Can we unindoctrinate them? Can we convince them that what they've been told was true just isn't?
16: I hope so. I mean, for example, Palestinians were offered a state in 1937, 1938. Between 1948 and 1967, they could have had a state. They weren't occupied by Israel. They've had every opportunity. They don't want a state. They just don't want there to be Jews living in the Middle East. Palestine will be free of Jews, from the river to the sea. People are chanting this. We're not realizing that what they're chanting is what the Nazis chanted in 1932. I'm not saying 1937, but I am saying 1932. And these young people are essentially mimicking what the Nazis did and what the communists did in the 1930s, and they're bringing it to America, and they're bringing it to America against, you know, Jews and Zionists and Christian Zionists and those who support Judeo-Christian values, and they're being applauded for it by their university professors and by their deans and by the presidents of universities who don't have the courage. They know it's wrong, but they don't have the courage to stand up against it.
0: Yeah, there's a faction of people out there, and it's Professor Alan Dershowitz. Get the book called Why I Quit the Dems, and So Should You, Confessions of a Reluctant Republican. There is a faction out there that really thinks there was a Palestine with a president or a prime minister or a monarch, and that Palestine existed since the Philistines were there, and somehow the evil Jews came in and just stole it all because Great Britain was afraid of the Jews. Of course, none of that happened. There was never a Palestine. In fact, ancestrally, there is no relation, blood relation, to the Philistines. Very, very different people, the Philistines and the Palestinians. Golda Meir called herself a Palestinian in the 1930s or whatever. All the Jews did. The Jews and Arabs and everybody else were all Palestinian because of the region where they were, but it was never a place that had a leadership, a government. It was a territory that changed hands depending on who won the war. So if you just tell them that simple fact, they'll maybe understand that what they're fighting for doesn't make sense. The problem is what you said earlier. Let me go back to what you said earlier. They won't let you on campus. They won't let you tell people that. They won't tell them to listen to PAGS and maybe he'll explain it to you. Go ahead.
16: Yeah, they won't, for example, allow me to explain that Israel has at least as great a right to exist as New Zealand. New Zealand was occupied by colonialist Brits who had no association with the land.
0: Right.
16: They killed the Maoris, took over their land, and now everybody says New Zealand has the right to exist. Jews, on the other hand, lived in what is now called Israel for 3,500 years, and even when they took a poll in 1933, there were more Jews living in Jerusalem than Muslims. So, you know, the Jewish claim to what is now Israel is historic, it's geographic, it's ethnic, it's in every possible way. And yet the majority of kids on college campuses today think that Israel is a colonialist, genocidal state. Nothing could be further from the truth. The man is the head of the West Point War College on issues of terrorism, has said that no country in history has ever done more to protect civilians in fighting against terrorism than Israel. And yet you hear genocide. Israel is feeding the Gazans, inoculating them, taking their children to hospitals. The birth rate is increased. It's the exact opposite of genocide. And yet people believe this total inversion of truth. And that's what happened in Nazi Germany. Goebbels said, just repeat lies often enough and people will believe it. You say genocide often enough and people will believe it. And these idiots from Hollywood, many of them Jewish, repeat all these lies. And they, you know, that's become the common mantra in Hollywood and in so many other parts of the American media and cultural centers, and yet they're all untrue. And
0: Professor Alan Dershowitz, there's a lot more about twice as much more. By the way, you don't have to love Israel if you don't want to, but the idea that you won't even educate yourself on the region and the ancestral history of that place does bother me a little bit. Go check that out on YouTube. I'll put it up tomorrow. We're back after this.
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17: At first glance, Terrence and Shania have nothing in common. Terrence is a musician. He's constantly traveling. He's 32 years old, single with no kids, and started smoking when he was 16. Shania, on the other hand, just turned 45. She owns a coffee shop. She is married with two kids and has never smoked. What makes Terrence and Shania similar is that they both have been diagnosed with small cell lung cancer, and it was caught early. That's right, small cell lung cancer can affect anyone. The good news is early lung cancer screenings can detect small cell lung cancer before it spreads, when the disease is most treatable. 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
18: I appreciate the professor coming on. 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You don't want to go see that. That's Polo. That's Gabby. I'm Joe. Got to get out of here. Bye.
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22: In Mesquite, watch out for road construction. I-30 eastbound at 635 LBJ Freeway. The roadway is reduced to just one lane. Your forecast from the WBAP on-time experts 24/7 Weather Center.
23: For WBAP, I'm WFA meteorologist Drew Davis with a quick look at your forecast. 74 for a low Tuesday morning, partly sunny skies, 95 Tuesday afternoon, southeasterlies between 15 to 30 miles per hour, 76 for a low Wednesday morning, starting to track an increased chance for heavy rainfall and localized flooding Wednesday overnight into Thursday, with rainfall sticking around into Friday.
22: Right now it's 84 degrees in Dallas, 85 in Fort Worth. The Senate is getting ready to vote on the Project College Sports Act, looking to establish national standards for athletes. Here's Fox's Chad Pergram.
24: It's the most consequential bill on sports in decades. It commands bipartisan support. Now, the plan lets schools spend $49 million on players, but athletes can still earn money for their name, image, and likeness. It also stops repeated transfers. Now, President Trump pushed the bill. He says the system was desperate.
25: The alternative just is no good. You had people leaving the NFL to play, and the colleges could never have afforded it.
24: The House won't consider the bill until after the midterms.
22: And from colleges to pros now, and we all know that the Cowboys lost to the Ravens 34-31 in Brazil yesterday. And quarterback Dak Prescott, naturally, he was upset after the game, and he just said what we're all thinking.
26: Frustrated as hell. Embarrassed. We know, call ourselves best offense, Gotti, and we get down in the 1 yard line and don't put it in. It just sucks.
22: In your money news, Governor Greg Abbott declared a statewide disaster in response to skyrocketing diesel prices all across the state.
27: The 30-day emergency proclamation lifts restrictions on untaxed red-dyed diesel, typically reserved for off-road farm and construction use, allowing it to be used on public roads to cut freight and agricultural costs. The order also increases commercial truck weight limits and waives some diesel emissions regulations. The measure aims to stabilize supply chains as retail diesel pushes $6 a gallon. Cameron Fairchild, WBAP News.
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0: Summer is officially behind us, and the fall campaign ramps up. From here to November can feel like eternity while simultaneously speeding by. The message, affordability. The polls, fluctuating. The ads, vicious.
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18: All right, great radio stations across the lane, along with Polo and Gabby is in today. It is the Joe Pags Show. Thanks a lot for stopping by. There's a lot going on. There's a lot to get to. Lots to talk about. Polo, you there? We got you, Polo?
12: Yes.
18: Absolutely. Gabby, getting it done?
28: Oh, yeah.
18: Boom, it's how we do it. Okay, so here's the thing. There's a lot going on today. A brand new manufacturing plant or steel plant in Iowa that's going to be the largest that's ever happened. You've got allegations that President Trump offered to sell weapons to China, which I'm sure didn't happen. We've got that for you. We also got a terror plot that was thwarted in England, which is kind of amazing if you think about it. So we've got a lot going on and a lot to get to. I want to start away from politics for a second. If I can, if I at all am able to, I would like to start and not talk politics for a second. I want to talk about doing business and doing it right. We all run into stuff like this all the time. And I'm not going to call it any names. I'm not going to say any numbers. I'm not going to say any company names. But if you guys use like Facebook Marketplace, be very, very careful. I've never used that, but I do have people in my life that have used it. I think that's a bit sketch. But also be careful when you've got somebody who's like running a business, without a storefront, running a business where you have to text them this, that, and the other. I'm not here to say those people can't be good. I'm not here to say those people can't be successful. They can be. They might be awesome. They might be unbelievably good. But I'm also here to tell you, be very careful. Because some people just don't understand how to do it. I'll give you the example. And I'll give you the example as close as I possibly can to exactly, you know, what went down. This is a family member used somebody to go buy a refrigerator. It was $160, which is really cheap for a refrigerator. Don't get me wrong. I know how cheap that is. And it is very cheap. So she gets the refrigerator that I ended up paying for, because you got to have a good working refrigerator. Let's be honest. $160. They get it to the house. Less than 2 months later, it just doesn't work anymore. And you're like, dude, what did you expect? It's a $160 refrigerator. I get it. But this is a business, been in business for a while. And now that it doesn't work, I had my daughter get a hold of the people at the business. Suddenly there's no storefront anymore. Suddenly it's not on Google Maps or Google Directory. Suddenly there's, you know, in the Nextdoor app, it says that it's not there. She does get a hold of the guy via the number that's on the refrigerator. And again, not going to call out any names. Not going to say where it happened exactly. But she gets a hold of the guy. And he says, $100 up front for a diagnosis fee, and then you pay for all parts and labor to fix it. Did I mention it's a $160 refrigerator? And again, you're like, man, that's cheap for a refrigerator. I get it. Well, I'm here to tell you, it should work for more than 2 months. I'm here to tell you, it should work flawlessly for more than 2 months. Now, will it make a year? I don't know. That might be stretching it, might be asking a lot. But not only does he want a diagnosis fee, which I've never even heard of before, of $100 on a $160 refrigerator, but he wants a cash app before he'll come over. Cash app me $100 and then we'll come over. So, of course, dad gets involved. I start texting the guy. What are you talking about? The guy's texting back, well, that's the way we do business and blah, blah, blah. So I called him. And like the non-business person he must be, he doesn't answer the phone, yet he can text me all day. So I left a message. I'm not sure why you can't answer, but this is my name. This is where the refrigerator is. We bought it from you less than 2 months ago, blah, blah, blah. Well, give me the receipt, and I'll see how much warranty. It probably only had a one-month warranty, a 30-day warranty. Now, let's assume it did. And again, this is about, we keep talking about the economy and people not doing business well and all this crap. But I'm here to tell you that you're a small business, maybe a sole owner operator, and you're going to want to do the best you can to keep people like me happy. And I don't mean people like me at talk shows. I mean a father concerned about his daughter having a refrigerator. That should be as simple. That should be an easy. And the end, he said, well, I can't pick up the phone because in this state, it's against the law to talk on the phone while you're driving. I said, you're texting me while you're driving. What are you talking about? Put it on Bluetooth, put it on speakerphone, and answer the phone. And it ended up, we're just going to have to throw this refrigerator away. Again, $160 is cheap for a refrigerator, but it should work more than less than 2 months that this one lasted. And let's say it only had a 30-day warranty, and you're right. I have no basis to say you screwed me on the I'm not even saying that he charged me too much for the refrigerator. What I'm saying is, don't just stand behind what you do. And I'll compare it to my life and what I do. If I post something on social media, if I interview a person on my show, if I make a statement on my show, I'm going to stand behind it. I'm going to stand behind it. I'm going to make sure that what I said is really what I said. And I'm not going to change it because you called me out on it. I will stand by every word, every interview, every position I take. And I think everybody should do that. I don't care if you're at McDonald's and you got my order wrong. Why? Get my order right. You've got one job. Or if we're at the gym, the equipment should work. You got one job. Make sure the equipment works that I pay you for every month. And if you're selling appliances, you're not going to last very long. If you're selling appliances that A, last less than 2 months, and B, you won't stand behind if they break. Again, you want to show up and say, I've diagnosed it. Thanks for your business. It's going to cost $100 for the part. It's going to cost you $50 for labor. Another $150 to have a refrigerator that works longer? I'm in. The man would have made that money off of me. But it just, this is a, but a microcosm of what I believe is a larger problem. Went to my bank today. That's a whole other thing. They acted like a bunch of idiots at my bank that I've been banking on for 21 years. It doesn't matter. I was at drive-through for 13 minutes, and by the end of it, they have to see my driver's license for me to get money back on a check that I was deposited. What? I've been coming here 21 years. You're my hometown bank. You don't know who I am? Not that I'm Joe Pags, the talk show. Don't you know who I am, your neighbor? Don't you know who I am, your customer? That you definitely know me by sight at this point. And for 15 years, they never asked for an ID because I was depositing my paychecks. I have direct deposit of a bunch of other money. We're depositing the social media money. And for me to deposit X amount and to ask for less than one-tenth back, you'd be kidding me. Just, I don't understand what happened to customer service. And people complain, I'm not making enough money. There aren't enough jobs out there. Well, once you get one, do it right. And I hope that the man I'm talking about is a listener of my show with the refrigerator. I hope he is. I hope you're listening very closely. If you want to survive, you don't have to kiss up to the talk show host. Doesn't matter who I may or may not be. I'm just a guy that gave you $160 for a refrigerator that should be working. Working longer than for 58 days. And if it doesn't, at least say, listen, it was used. You got a 1 month, but do me a favor. Make sure you tell your neighbors about how good I take care of you. I'm going to come by and diagnose it and tell you what it's going to take to fix it. But no, instead, the guy wouldn't go to the house to look at the refrigerator until he was cash-apped $100. Now, you guys know me pretty well. You've been listening to my show for a long time, been watching me for a long time. Do you think I cash-apped anybody $100? Of course not. Because it was absolutely bogus and was absolutely stupid. It just didn't make any sense. Not today, not tomorrow, not the next day, not ever. Now, when it comes to the economy, I'm somebody who is not afraid to call people out. Economically speaking, I hope that guy goes out of business. I'm not going to say the name of the business, but he knows exactly who I'm talking about if he's riding around listening to me, and he might. Probably doesn't be doing business like this, to be honest with you. But I hope that somebody like that does continue to fail until he realizes that he's got to do business better than that. But when it comes to the economy as a whole, is it better under President Trump? It is. Is it better than it was under Biden? Absolutely. Is it as

0: Miller Meeks and Ashley Hinson, and I saw some good polls just recently. You're doing well, Ashley. I saw that. Looks like you're doing well. You should do well. Iowa Attorney General Brenna Byrd, who's been with me right from the beginning, and Export-Import Bank Chairman John Jovanovic, who is a fantastic young man, actually. Once completed, Mesabi Metallics' new steel plant will produce 10 million tons of steel per year using iron ore from the company's Minnesota mine. And Minnesota has, I will tell you, they maybe have a lousy governor, but they have great iron ore. They have one of the worst governors in history, a real stupid guy. But they do have good iron ore, which is more important, I guess. But it's the first new iron ore mine in the United States in more than 50 years with the highest quality ore. In other words, this steel will be mined, melted, and made right here in the USA, which is something very unusual. The project is expected to create up to 6,000 new construction jobs, nearly 2,000 manufacturing and mining jobs, and add another $95 billion to the U.S. economy, which is the number one economy in the world by far.
1: I mean, that's huge news. Some would say huge news. Think about that. Bringing back steel manufacturing here in a major way in Iowa. Bringing those jobs here and not offshoring them. And that is the result. And I got Howard Lutnick saying it, but I don't need to play that. That is the result of President Trump sticking to his guns on tariffs. If people are undercutting us and we have to end up buying this stuff from them, we not only are enriching them, we are leaving Americans unemployed. This is great news. And I've been saying this for weeks now. The president needs to tout his own praises a lot more. A lot more. He needs to tell people exactly what he's getting done, how he's getting it done, and why he's getting it done. And this is a good step that way. Your thoughts, 888-941-PAGS, 888-941-7247, joepags.com. 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
3: All right, glad to have you. Thanks. I appreciate you stopping by. There's a lot going on. Lots to get to. Lots to talk about. The Joe Pags Show for your Monday. Hope you had a good weekend. And listen, the bottom line for me is do good business. Do good business. And what I mean by that is sometimes you got to go the extra mile. I'll never forget this sort of how to be a customer service person or how to deal with customers better. And I forget whether it was a video or a guy, and this is like 20 years ago, so forgive me, it might even be more like 30 years ago. But it was a story about a guy at the grocery store who was in charge of the produce. And a woman asked him where the oranges were. And his answer was, I could have done one of two things. The first thing is the easy way. Aisle three, two rows over. And then walk away. He would have been right. Or he could have said, well, let me show you. And walk over there and say, this is where they are. But make sure you pick the ones in the back. They're the freshest. Now, what's the difference there? They're both making the same amount of money. They both gave the right answer. But what was a better answer? Of course, the second one was the better answer. I forget where I went the other day. Oh, Walmart. And I was looking for, I don't know, pool supplies or something. And I saw some guy and I said, can you tell me where the pool supplies are? And he literally said, let me show you. And he walked me over there. And well, thanks. Appreciate that. Didn't have to. Could have said aisle 34, go down to the end, take a right. There's a difference between doing it right and not caring. And I'll give you another example. And again, I don't walk around saying I'm somebody who matters more than anybody else, because I don't think I do. I'm not somebody who says, do you know who I am? I just don't do that, because that doesn't matter. So I was at McDonald's. My wife went to the McDonald's the other day and brought home, I normally get four double cheeseburgers. Oh, yeah. I don't eat the bread. I do just to do for the protein and the cheese and everything else. And they only gave us two. And when she went back, you know, I gave her like four burgers on top of it, and there were bigger burgers and everything. That's what you do. I screwed up. I sold you a refrigerator that didn't work even for 2 months. And although the warranty is only 30 days, I want your return business. I want your good word of mouth. I want to make sure I take care of you. That's how you do it. It's not dissimilar from what President Donald Trump is trying to do when it comes to bringing jobs back. But when he brings the jobs back, do a really good job. Do a really good job. Work as hard as you can. Collect that money, move your way up the ladder. That's what you do. It's like we've thrown away work ethic in this country to a certain extent. A lot of you listening right now have great work ethic. I'm not talking about you. I'm not talking about you. It's like when I bring up, you know, disability sometimes. Social Security disability. I need it. How dare you say I shouldn't have it? I'm not talking about you. If you really need it, then you should have it. Those who are getting who don't need it shouldn't be getting it. I don't want to leave them hanging. I've got about a minute and a half for our friend AJ. AJ?
4: Big time Motown Joe.
3: Talk to me, brother.
4: Come on, baby. Hey, man, what is this vote they doing for the college, man? And the boys, I thought Motown, we went to college to make something. Then you get paid.
3: Right.
4: Is I missing something on that point or what?
3: No, you're not. And most of the people who went to college didn't have to. Now they're in debt, but we want to just give it to them for free, I guess.
4: I guess. But you're right about the businesses. You know, that's why, you know, the people, most of them say, That's why we need the illegals in here. They do the work and they don't
3: AJ,
4: care.
3: AJ, I guarantee you, you work it like I work. I've never seen you at work, although we've met. I know you're a guy that goes to work and gets it done. I just know that you are because we're raised the same way. We want to succeed. We want to make the money. We want to earn that money. What's going on with these people that don't see it anymore?
4: Well, you know, when you listen to the wrong people, Motown, it just kills your work ethics. They want something for nothing.
3: Yeah.
4: They don't want to do the work and want to get paid more money. 15, 20, whatever. But wait a minute, you ain't did nothing. You just got, you want to come in making all this money.
3: Right.
4: And don't do nothing. So, and they know bad business deals, man. And, you know, people don't honor what they sell, so. It's getting to be, you know, crazy out there, Motown.
3: It is, brother. Do me a favor. Call back again this week. I wanted more time with you. Call back again this week. Got me?
4: Gotcha.
3: All right, brother. We appreciate AJ from Houston. Go follow him on X. 888-941-PAGS. Want to hear from you on work ethic and what did we just talk about. Keep it here.
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2: On the ones.
5: In Fort Worth, North Loop 820 eastbound between 35W and Riverside Drive is closed due to road construction. Checking out your forecast now from the WBAP On-Time Experts 24-7 Weather Center.
6: For WBAP, I'm WFAA meteorologist Drew Davis with a quick look at your forecast. 74 for a low Tuesday morning, partly sunny skies, 95 Tuesday afternoon, southeasterlies between 15 to 30 miles per hour, 76 for a low Wednesday morning, starting to track an increased chance for heavy rainfall and localized flooding Wednesday overnight into Thursday, with rainfall sticking around into Friday.
5: Right now it's 84 degrees in both Dallas and in Fort Worth. The Trump administration announcing what the president says will be the largest steel plant in the country. Fox's Lucas Tomlinson with more from the White House.
7: President Trump announcing a U.S.-based company owned by an Indian conglomerate will begin construction of a massive steel plant in southeast Iowa along the Mississippi River.
8: There are certain products you have to make. Steel is one of them.
7: The project will include development of a new iron ore mine in northern Minnesota, the first in the U.S. in more than 50 years, and perhaps help GOP candidates in the process. The White House hopes the new plant will help revitalize American industry. To better compete with China, days after President Trump hosted Chinese leader Xi Jinping in Washington.
5: In your money news, brought to you by McGowan Publishing, Inc. Environmental groups say they're going to be challenging the Trump administration's latest rollback. Here's Fox's Lisa Brady.
9: New fuel economy standards relax Biden-era requirements aimed at encouraging production of electric vehicles while controlling pollution from gas-powered cars and light trucks. The new standards are expected to mean an average of less than 35 miles to the gallon in the 2031 model year, down from the previous projection of more than 50 miles per gallon. The president of the Alliance for Automotive Innovation, a domestic trade group, calls the change an appropriate course correction from a rule that was out of step with market realities and customer demand, adding that achievable standards are needed to reduce emissions and improve fuel economy. But one Sierra Club official says this will mean dirtier air and make driving more expensive. Lisa Brady, Fox News.
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3: All right, great to have you. Thanks. Talk a little bit about work ethic. We'll get into the politics of it. We'll get into the news of the day. In fact, next hour, around now, it's going to be Kay Hill, where she breaks down this alleged terror plot that was thwarted at a Royal Air Force base in Great Britain. Five guys, suspected terrorists. I want you to think about that. Arrested, out 24 hours later. What? And it might have been as many as 8 or 10. Out 24 hours later. What is that? We'll break that down. We'll break down what we know. President Trump today said they didn't let him out, right? I mean, they don't have that no cash bail like we have it here, do they? That stupid thing. And he's right. It is very, very stupid. So we'll have that story for you next hour. But talk about work ethic just to get away from it all for a second. It just doesn't make any sense. Listen, if you watch me over on X, if somebody attacks me, I attack back. I hit them hard. I say, your mama. And I'll say, kiss my ass. I'll do something like that. You might go, well, that's not very good customer service. Well, let me give you a different example. Over on my body cam channel at Joe Pag's body cam on YouTube, when somebody says, I don't like how much you talk in the video, I'll say, listen, I appreciate that. Thanks for trying it out. I really do appreciate it. I could tell him to kiss my ass, but why would I? He's just giving constructive criticism. Then somebody else said, the narrator's an idiot. I'm like, okay, we can kiss my ass. So I think that you should, I don't believe the customer's always right. Let me make that as clear as I can. I think that old mantra is BS. I don't believe the customer is always right. But I believe the customer is always right if they don't cross that line. You know what I mean? If you cross that line, then you're not right. Like when I used to work in pizza, somebody would eat 7 of the 8 slices and then say, I don't like the pizza. And I want their money back. No, sorry. You ate the product. If it was no good, don't order again. Don't order next time. But if they take a bite of it and say, this isn't what I ordered, this is what, hey, look, I'm really sorry about that. Let me hook you up. In fact, let me fix that pizza, give you a free one for next time. That's what you do to have a good reputation in business. And I do believe it's why I'm on so many radio stations, why so many people follow me on socials. I try to do my best to give you a really good product. And if it sucks, you have every means to tell me that it does. Thankfully, 95%+ like what I laid down. The 5%, I'm sorry, I didn't do, you know, what you expected. But what do you think about work ethic in this day and age? Did something change? Am I just getting older? Am I a curmudgeon now in my old age? Let me know. Richie, San Antonio, what do you think? Richie, San Antonio, talk to me. Richie's out of here. Let me go to Rockport, Texas. It's Dave. Hi, Dave.
18: Hey, what's up?
3: Living the dream, man.
18: Let me just say a lot. Yeah, I know you do. I just wanted to say that a lot of it has to do with the family itself. My sons worked with me and saw how hard I'm a blue-collar worker. And my sons worked with me and before they went to college, and they learned how to work and how to treat people. And that's one of the things. My wife worked retail, and she also basically had to basically get over all the crap that was going on as far as customers. But the thing about it is work ethics have a lot to do with the way the kids were raised nowadays. Yes. I don't see that. And the kids nowadays don't have any regard for anyone. They just don't seem to I don't know if it's bad parenting
3: it
18: or
3: is.
18: If it's just the parents are not noticing it.
3: Well, and, David, I think you make a good point. I think it's a couple of things. I think it's bad parenting, and I also think that we've got an educational system that is not teaching the right things. And what I mean by that is, when I was growing up, my dad drove dump trucks. When the dump truck tire goes flat, it's a gigantic operation. And here the guy was out there busting his back to make sure he could support the family, doing this, you know, changing tires on his own. As soon as I was old enough and I felt I could actually help, I'd go out there and lift the tires too. I'd go out there and learn how to change the liner inside. I'd go out there and learn how to break the bead. You know, and I wanted to because I felt good that I was assisting in what it was that he was laying down. In today's day and age, and I've got five kids and I've done my best, and they've all got very good work ethic. I've got five kids. I tried to raise them the way I was raised. So it's not really a sign of the times. It's a sign of how parenting has changed. I think you nailed something there.
18: Yeah, well, that's one of the things that, you know, my sons now are very productive, and they're making a good living. And the thing about it is they have the good work ethics that their mother and I installed in them. So that's part of my little, I'm going to get off my soapbox.
3: Dave, I appreciate you being on the soapbox. Thanks. Open the line now. 888-941-PAGS. 888-941-7247. JoePags.com. Scroll down, click on contact. How are you taught work ethic? I mean, did you watch your parents? I remember my mom ended up being a stay-at-home mom, but before then she was always working because she had to assist in paying the bills. My wife was a stay-at-home mom is a stay-at-home mom now, but she worked her ass off when we needed her to, out in business. If both parents have great work ethic, the kids will have great work ethic. Are all kids the same? Will they all turn out the same? No, obviously. But if you at least ingrain in them drive, desire, strive to be the best. Don't go and be somebody who flips the burgers just to collect a paycheck. Go there and flip the burgers and make the best burger you can every time. I know that sounds easy to say, but you really can do that. I'll never forget when I started working at Domino's Pizza, I was 18 years old. And I would literally watch the pizza come out. And if it was really good, I was really proud of myself. And if it wasn't as good as it could be, I felt like an idiot. It's just a pizza. Who cares if it's perfectly round or has a really nice crust or has, you know, the right amount of cheese or sauce or pepperoni. Well, I cared because I actually thought about it. What if I were ordering that? Would I be happy to get that? And again, 95%+ of the time, made a great looking, great tasting pizza. When I failed and didn't do as well as I could, I replaced it and took care of the customer. I just think it's that simple. And as more jobs come back, are there people willing to work them? That's a whole other dynamic here. Think about it. You've got a couple of generations of people. Couple of generations. Who are literally going to college when they probably don't need a college degree, are not willing to get into the workforce, and if Trump brings in hundreds or thousands of new jobs in steel or automotive or whatever, and those jobs are available in town, these pinheads think that they deserve some sort of a job that would be requiring their doctorate or their BS or their AA or their whatever, when they could just go down the street and work their faces off and make a good wage. It's so weird to me. The day and age in which we live. And AJ, he made sense, as he usually does. You're talking about people that don't want to go there and get dirty and work 8 or 10 hours a day and come home and collect a good wage and then take a vacation with the family every year. You've got people who just don't want to do it. And then you've got a mechanism in politics on one side, on the left side, that doesn't want you to want it. They want to kill your desire. If they kill your desire, you will be reliant on the government. Don't worry, elect me, I'm going to take money from the rich guys and give it to you. They're not going to. Don't worry about it, elect me, we're going to have Medicare for all, free health care for everybody. Well, they have that in Canada and they have that in Cuba, not working out so well when you have to wait 8 months for an MRI. Then they'll say things like, well, we're going to get rid of private health care. And then later, 2 weeks later, we're going to make sure you still have private health care. They will make any lie they have to make to tell you you're going to be able to sit at home and just collect money off of everybody else. Because socialism is great. You know how you beat the idea of socialism? Go and actually achieve at a job, move up through the ranks, make more money every time, and then feel like you accomplished something when you went home. Go home tired and ready to take a breath, watch some TV, have some dinner, and then relax until tomorrow calls again. And then get that nice paycheck. Let me go back at it. Ethan is in Minnesota. Ethan, what's going on? Hi.
19: Hey, Hey, man, I love what you do. I called in before. I'm a broadcaster since 1980.
3: Great.
19: A couple years older than you, but you do a great job.
3: Thank you.
19: Kudos to you, man. So, funny, you worked at Domino's. I worked at Shakey's Pizza.
3: Nice.
19: And when I got hired, my manager said to me during the interview, said, or hired me, said, yeah, I want to hire you, but listen, I want to tell you something. If there's a problem, you come and see me. Otherwise, what happens is it's the nice guy's revenge. I said, what is the nice guy's revenge? He said, well, they're going to go home, like the old shampoo commercial on TV, and they're going to tell two friends, and they'll tell two friends,
3: yes,
19: that never go back to that establishment again because I had crappy service or whatever.
3: 100%.
19: So totally agree with that. One ethic that I like to live by is people do business with people they know, like, and trust. It doesn't matter what you're in, whether you're an insurance guy or gal or the mechanic at the Amoco or Shell station down the street. Whatever it is, that's how you treat people. And the Ritz-Carlton also had a really good work ethic feeling is own the problem. Somebody comes to you with a problem, own the problem. And you get a manager, but you're going to own the problem until it's solved. So I love that.
3: 100%.
19: I agree with the last caller that said it's about upbringing and how you teach your kids. And also, like you said, it's the education process. Otherwise, they're all just going to sit home on their computers in their sweatpants when they're 20 years old and not do much.
3: Yeah.
19: So I agree with you.
3: 100%. Ethan, thank you out of Minnesota. I appreciate that. Listen, and it goes both ways. Some businesses don't understand either. Drive, desire, and ambition and work ethic actually scares some people. And I'm going to tell you from personal experience, you can work your face off for decades for a company. They have no idea how to handle somebody who's got drive. They have no idea how to handle somebody who's got determination and a good work ethic to where they'll work 6, 7, 8 days a week if they can. And I remember once, and I worked for a certain radio company for 21 years. I remember once I did 13 hours of radio one day, filled in around the country, filled in for all the big shows, all the little shows. I filled in for local shows, 13 hours of radio one day. And when it's time to move somebody to the next level, to the next position, you should look at the person who's working their face off for you. As the customer, you'll come back if that guy or gal is working their face off for you. As the business, you should realize when you've got a diamond in the rough, and if you don't, that's on you. Because when you're in a business like broadcasting today, you're seeing layoffs like crazy, and people paring down like crazy, and companies in billions and figuring out, what did I do wrong here? Where did I mess that up? So be better than that in your local business, in your owned and operated business, in the company for which you work. You can still make a very good living and end up being a wealthy person by the end of it after years and years of doing it. Always make sure that you take care of the customer. And just to go back to where we started on this, and those of you joining us late, it was a situation where we bought an appliance for $160. It lasted less than 2 months. And instead of the guy saying, hey, listen, we only had a 30-day warranty, let me come out and do you a solid. Let me take a look and see what's going on and let you know what it would cost to fix that or whether you should get a different one. Instead, the guy said, cash app me $100 for a diagnosis fee, and then I'll charge you whatever it's going to cost to fix it. I'm like, are you on something? It's such a strange way to do business. And this is a business that once had a bigger profile, had a storefront, had a good review on this, that, and the other. Now it doesn't. 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Stay here.
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28: We've talked before about how too much sitting quietly chips away at our health. Well, here's a fix so simple, it almost sounds too good to be true. In her new book, Body Electric, journalist Manoush Zomorodi teamed up with a Columbia University researcher to test a small idea. What if you moved for just 5 minutes every half hour? Pacing, for example, during a phone call. Walking the dog, loading the dishwasher, marching in place. More than 23,000 people signed up to try it, and the results were up to a 28% drop in fatigue, steadier moods, and sharper focus. People's productivity didn't suffer one bit. Here's the catch. You can't undo a whole day of sitting with a single trip to the gym. As Zomorodi put it, sitting all day kinks your body like a garden hose, but you can unkink it with bursts of movement throughout your day. I'm Dr. Sanjay Gupta, helping you live a better life.

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1: When you add the shipping, it's going to come out to the same price that you're going to pay here.
2: Oh,
1: and
2: stop
1: And I was like, well, no, it's not, because I've, you know, I'm like one of their, like, whatever members, so I get free shipping. And he was like, no, he's like, but he's like, we can't do that. You know, they can't honor the price in the store. I was like, so you're telling me I have to order it online, ship it, and so I can get it when you have it right here and you're the same place.
2: They literally were right there for to give them to you.
1: Right. And then he said that they couldn't and all this other stuff. And then he was saying that it was an online only sale. And I was like, fine. Okay. So then I said, what about if I order it online, have it to be picked up here? How long do I have to wait? He's like, well, it takes about 2 hours to get processed. So I was like, oh, I'm not going to wait here for 2 hours. So I was like, you're sure? Like, that's it. He's like, yeah, you know, whatever. So I was like, okay, fine. So I went down a few stores to the place where you can lock your feet.
2: I've heard of that place.
1: Yes. So I told him, because a lot of times they're like real great about like price matching and whatever, right? So I told them and they're like, we'll do it. And then they matched their price and gave it to me right there and then.
2: And where are you going next time? See, this is how dumb this is.
1: And that's what I told them. I said, and I always prefer to come to you guys. I was like, I was giving them a chance because they had a good price, but they were refusing to do that. I was like, so I'm always going to try to come to you guys. And I said, thank you.
2: 100%. And they did the right thing. They now have a customer, and that other place is not going to get you the second time. All they do is take care of you this one time. You'll go back and just, to me, it just bothers me because you feel like saying, hello, what are you doing? I'm the guy giving you the money. I'm the guy who's going to tell other people come to this place. Will you tell anybody to go to that place now?
1: No. Yeah,
2: that's not you. That's you.
1: No. I'll tell them to go to the other place where they can go lock their feet.
2: Of course. Yeah. Absolutely. Let me go back to the phone lines. The time we have remaining. Paul, Minnesota. Talk to me, Paul.
3: Hey, Joe, real quick here. I think we're about the same age. Graduated high school in 82.
2: 84 here, yeah.
3: Crew. Oh, yeah, yeah. And I had a job at the grocery store. I didn't know anything about most items in the grocery store. But when a customer came in and asked me a question and I didn't know, I was expected to go find somebody who did know.
2: Yes.
3: You know, a senior stock, even if they had to go up to the manager. But I think that's kind of a lost art now that I don't see much anymore. So back to you, Joe.
2: All right. Thank you. Paul's the roving reporter from Minnesota. We love when Paul calls in. Best Drop, Texas. Don, talk to me.
4: Hey, Joe. How's it going today?
2: Living the dream. My friend, got about a minute or so for you. Let's go.
4: I think a lot of it boils down to a lack of interpersonal skills. I think a lot of that has to do with, you know, kids not doing a lot of social interaction anymore. I think that's turning around. But I think that's the reason why you don't see, you know, the customer service like you and I grew up with. You know, we learned how to talk to people, and we learned what you could and could not say to get reactions and responses. And a lot of these youngsters today, they don't have that. And as far as the work ethic goes, I believe a lot of it is taught. My grandson, I actually was able to get him to follow me into the trades because he just wasn't college material, you know, and I had to sit down and have a sit down with him, you know, and says, hey, you know, I mean, you hated high school. What makes you think you're going to love college? And so
2: good point.
4: I talked him into getting into the trades. And of course he did a little bit of pushback and said, you know, well, I can make just as much money at a fast food place. And I said, yeah, that's true. But you'll be making the exact same money 5 years from now.
2: Exactly.
4: And so he went into the trades at 18. He went in as an apprentice electrician. Just, I mean, dumb as a stump. He'd tell you that himself. He went through the program. He got his apprentice license. He's 24 years old. He's making over $30 an hour.
2: I love it. Don, I got to go. Don, amazing story. Appreciate your brother. Be safe on the road. Keep it here.
0: Joe Pags.
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0: On the ones.
12: In Arlington, the off-ramp is partially blocked of 360 southbound. That's the ramp to eastbound I-20. The right lane, the B exit, is blocked until further notice. Checking out your forecast now from the WBAP On-Time Experts 24-7 Weather Center.
13: For WBAP, I'm WFA meteorologist Drew Davis with a quick look at your forecast. 74 for a low Tuesday morning, partly sunny skies, 95 Tuesday afternoon, southeasterlies between 15 to 30 miles per hour, 76 for a low Wednesday morning, starting to track an increased chance for heavy rainfall and localized flooding Wednesday overnight into Thursday, with rainfall sticking around into Friday.
12: It's 83 degrees in Dallas, 84 in Fort Worth. The five men arrested in connection with an alleged plot on a UK military base have been released on bond. Here's Fox's Stephanie Bennett.
14: Police say the suspects, aged 23 to 25, are from London. They were initially taken into custody on suspicion of plotting a terrorist act. It all started Sunday after midnight in Welford, 100 miles west of London, near the Royal Air Force's Fairford base. A local farmer was returning from a party when she spotted three suspicious vehicles blocking her way. Suddenly, multiple masked men took off into a nearby field.
15: Definitely more than five. We think maybe between 8 and 10 of them.
14: Tehran had previously warned the UK that any base used to attack it is a legitimate target. But Iran's London embassy rejects and strongly condemns claims the country is involved. Still, police aren't ruling anything out.
12: And as we all know by now, the Dallas Cowboys lost to the Baltimore Ravens 34-31 in Brazil on Sunday. And quarterback Dak Prescott was obviously upset about the game, but he was just saying what we were all thinking.
16: Frustrated as hell. Embarrassed. We know, call ourselves best offense, you know, Gotti, and we get down in the 1 yard line and don't put it in. It just sucks.
12: In your money news, Governor Greg Abbott declared a statewide disaster in response to the skyrocketing diesel prices all across the state.
17: The 30-day emergency proclamation lifts restrictions on untaxed red-dyed diesel, typically reserved for off-road farm and construction use, allowing it to be used on public roads to cut freight and agricultural costs. The order also increases commercial truck weight limits and waives some diesel emissions regulations. The measure aims to stabilize supply chains as retail diesel pushes $6 a gallon. Cameron Fairchild, WBAP News.
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41: It's Red Eye Radio. Gary McNamara and Eric Hurley talk about everything from politics to social issues and news of the day. 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
42: All across the USA, we are Red Eye Radio. I'm Gary McNamara. He's Eric Hurley.
12: Hello.
42: So I'm just scanning the news, yeah. and I see this story.
12: Mm-hmm.
42: From the New York Post, Russia paying U.S. recruits $26,000 to become cannon fodder in the Ukraine war. And then the statistics come out, which we'll discuss in a second. Moscow has suffered 1.5 million casualties, including 500,000 deaths since the full-scale invasion of Ukraine in February of 2022, per estimates from the United Kingdom. And is aggressively enlisting foreigners to prop up its war effort. Most are sent into the meat grinder, the front lines where they are mostly cannon fodder, quickly mowed down by Ukrainian drones, soldiers, and artilleries. And then at this point, I'm like, okay, give me the statistics. I want to know. I mean, how many are we talking about here? Well, what I get is from the story from the New York Post, 18 Americans have joined the Russians.
12: Wow. Steven Seagal, one of them?
42: All right, that just made my day. It has become an entire industry and very profitable. Russia suffers 30,000 to 40,000 casualties every month, and they are no longer able to cover the losses, said Vitaly, I can't pronounce his last name, who heads a Ukrainian state project on Russia surrenders, told the Post. They recruit foreigners, send them to war, and when they are killed, their deaths do not create any negative reaction in Russian society.
12: Oh, okay.
42: In most, because that's where we were going to talk about that. In most cases, the families of killed foreign recruits do not receive the compensation they are supposed to receive.
0: Yeah.
42: Agents all around the world have been mobilized and used targeted ads on Facebook, TikTok, and Telegram to pave on or to prey on the poor, vulnerable, and ideologically obsessed, earning $24,000 per recruit, plus a cut of their salary. Among those duped was Seth William Baker, a Lance Corporal from Gilbert, Arizona, who served as a bulk fuel specialist for the 4th Marine Logistics Group. He was killed on the front lines at the age of 23, just 3 months after signing up. U.S. recruits are typically paid a $26,000 signing bonus and $2,000 a month. Ukrainian security officials have identified nearly 29,000 foreigners from 135 countries, including North Korea, Kenya, and Ghana, fighting for Russia, but stress the actual figure is significantly higher. Officials say many are duped online. This was the case with Baker, who joined the U.S. Marines as an 18-year-old and earned the National Defense Service Medal, but after refusing to take the COVID vaccine when the Defense Department made it mandatory for all service members, he was discharged. He was then indoctrinated online by Russian propaganda and groomed into joining Putin's war. There are many reasons why I came here, but one of the biggest tipping points was when I was a Lance Corporal. They came out with the COVID vaccine mandate in the military. There's a few of us, not very many, unfortunately, that said we're not going to take it. There's all this talk about freedom of America, but not for some of us, I suppose. By the way, you don't have freedom in the military.
0: No.
42: And I know my dad went over to Japan. They were required. I mean, the number of vaccines they got when he went to was unbelievable.
0: Yeah.
42: The number of shots way back then.
0: Yeah.
42: You don't have freedom in the military.
0: No,
42: the
0: you
42: don't. Baker's case was typical of the type of person Russia seeks to recruit. And then they go down the, he's not alone. Ukrainian intelligence services have identified 17 other Americans who have enlisted into the Russian military. Former Massachusetts city councilor William Cuomo Mata, who was standing trial for a child porn charge, fled the country and is now fighting in the Russian war. Another ex-military official served in the Air Force for 6 years, signed his mercenary contract in April of 2024, and was seen in a Russian propaganda video planting a U.S. flag in a Ukrainian city. "Victory will be ours," he declared in Russian before defending his stance. "I don't consider myself a traitor. The United States and Russia are not at war." So he's the one that the guy they're talking about, the last sentence. His turmoil began when authorities found naked photos of a 17-year-old girl on his cell phone in 2020. He was charged with child pornography back then, even as he tried to claim he thought the victim was 22. And so he fled at that point. But when you look at it, you're 1.5 million casualties, 500,000 deaths in the Ukraine war. That means every single person in Russia knows somebody who's been killed in that war. Just to put it into perspective, I think it was a little over 58,000 Americans killed in Vietnam.
0: Just over 58,000.
42: Right. And World War II, I think the official total, 407,000 Americans were killed in World War II, in a world war that spanned the entire globe.
0: Yeah. Well, when the early numbers came out, I think it was in the first year after Russia went into Ukraine, you and I couldn't believe it, because we were saying at this pace, there's no way they can keep it up. There's no way. And this is a futile effort. What did you say? How many Americans so far? 18?
42: 18, yes.
0: Yeah, all right.
42: Yeah.
0: Vitaly Matvienko. He's the guy that...
42: Matvienko, thank you.
0: Yeah.
42: So, just, you shake your head, you're like, wow.
0: Yeah. No, it's... again, I don't know of the mindset, you know, where you would want to go to war for Russia. I can't figure that out.
42: The most high-profile U.S. case is that of Michael Gloss, 21, the son of a high-ranking CIA official who was killed in the war of in April of 2024. Photos of Glass wearing camouflage military gear and posing alongside Russian soldiers emerged to the shock of his parents. Julianne Galina, the CIA's then deputy director for digital innovation, and U.S. Navy veteran Larry Gloss. He was said to have been struggling with mental health issues and stopped taking his medication before going off the grid and later resurfacing in the Russian military. You know, they say on social media you can find that. I'm amazed it hasn't, those ads haven't appeared and gone viral.
0: Yeah. You haven't heard anything. Yeah, I haven't seen anything about them.
42: I'm on social media a lot. I've never seen an ad like that.
0: No.
42: Not now. Oh, whoa. Now the fact that we're talking, hey, phone, are you paying attention? How do I join the Russian military? See if it picks up on it, and all of a sudden the ads come on.
0: All of a sudden, suggestions for Steven Seagal movies just start coming up through the roof on your YouTube.
42: That would be the military ad. It would be Steven Seagal.
0: Steven Seagal.
42: Oh, God.
0: Fat Steven Seagal. Yeah. I don't know. That's just I don't get it.
42: Yeah.
0: And there's a reason only 18 have responded and been duped, as they say in the New York Post. I don't know why you would want to. A few years ago, we met a Russian couple. We were on vacation. They were on vacation. They had moved to California from Russia. She spoke English. He did not. And he used to work at the airports for the Russian government. And she said during the winter, they gave them no gloves to work outside. He worked outside the whole time. No gloves, the whole thing. And then they moved to California. Now, my wife and I felt inclined to tell them, you picked the wrong state to move to, but at least you picked the right country. We didn't tell them that. We didn't say that. We wish them well and hope they succeed in what they want to do. They came here legally, as far as I know. And so, you know, they were like, no, we wanted to get out. After the Ukraine

0: be at an all-time low for this generation. Because if you keep in mind, that couple we met, you know, they really didn't know anything about the Soviet Union. They were too young, right? Mm-hmm. They didn't know that life. And, but they knew, they certainly know of the history. They certainly know of Vladimir Putin's history and, you know, and his current status. So, you know, there's all of that. But you think about, we talked about it then when it first happened. How many people knew and had families or friends or whatever in Ukraine and vice versa? And it's like, what is going on? And we can't support this war. And then you get into the number of deaths. These are staggering numbers.
1: Yeah, I'm, you know, when you talk about Russia, who is supposed to be a you know, technologically advanced military,
0: right?
1: And you see these, you know, you see these kind of deaths.
0: Yeah,
1: you know, they're fighting a traditional, not the technology isn't involved in it with drones and everything else,
0: right?
1: But you're talking about a traditional kind of war with boots on the ground.
0: Yeah. With old, with aging equipment, a support system that from the beginning was just broken down, just wasn't there. You know, they're clearly getting help from China. We know that. I don't know how many times Xi and Putin have met. They're getting help from China. If not for that, I wonder where they'd be.
1: I, you know, you just wonder if you talk, you know, to the average Russian today, how they would respond, you know, again, if they were outside the country, and talk about what the messaging is from the government. Because if you're over there, you're saying, we've lost 500,000 people. I know 10 people myself who've been killed.
0: Right.
1: For
0: right.
1: what?
0: Right. Yeah. Right. You know,
1: Putin may still be focused and want as much as he can.
0: Yeah.
1: His supporters inside the government might be. I wonder inside, you know, the government, how many are saying, you know, and have for a while, this is not sustainable. The return on the investment is not there.
0: Right.
1: And it's not going to be there.
0: Right.
1: Which makes you wonder, what is Putin's status? Now, the CIA would know about it, but that's a lot of what we don't hear about. And that's the first thing that I thought of when I saw, you know, we said this months ago when we first saw some of the casualty numbers, and now seeing them again.
0: Mm-hmm.
1: You know, you know, 407,000 Americans killed in World War II, which was a world war fought on many fronts.
0: Right.
1: Without the without any of the kind of technology we had today.
0: Right.
1: That was a boots on the ground war,
0: mm-hmm.
1: which was so horrific. The number of losses that we were taking, you know, you look at some of those Pacific islands. We were losing 10,000 soldiers a week at some point.
0: Mm.
1: When you look at, you know, and that's why the atomic bombs were dropped.
0: Right.
1: The public just would not accept that kind of, the public was furious over the amount of deaths.
0: Yeah.
1: In World War II.
0: Right.
1: And you look at this, you know, but you understood what was going on. Even if you're furious, you understood precisely who the enemy was.
0: Right.
1: You knew it. And you were attacked after Pearl Harbor, you know. And so you look at this and you just say, to make the comparison, you know, people can still communicate. You know, they still can communicate. And I just wonder what the mood is of the Russian people, where every day it's like, well, this is worth it, this is worth it, this is worth it, this is worth it. Well, eventually you're going to say, it's not worth it.
0: Yeah.
1: Is that going on in I'm asking more of a question than a statement.
0: I wonder where the needle was from the beginning. In other words, what is the goal? How much influence did Putin have in his mission to regain control of Ukraine? How much moral support from the public did he have in that effort from the beginning?

0: Did it ever get to 50%? I don't know. I can't tell you. I can't tell you where the needle was. But I'm very curious to know where it was from the beginning and where it is today.
1: We are Red Eye Radio.
0: Brought to you by Hotshot Secret.
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1: Yeah. And I'll get into some of the specifics of it. I watched two of them, and then I just got busy and haven't gone back yet. But it keeps coming up. There's more of them because I looked at a couple that keeps coming up because of the algorithm about how wonderful it is to be living in Iran right now.
0: Mm-hmm.
1: And I'll give you some of these specifics of it here just a little bit. And with, Election Day not far away, the midterms.
0: Yeah.
1: Some people have already voted in some states, I guess, by mail or whatever.
0: Mm.
1: Where are we right now? And what are both sides promoting? Oh, and AOC wearing a Buffalo Bills hoodie.
0: There you go.
1: We'll get to that coming up here.

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1: Fox News, I'm Deborah Valentine. The UK investigating whether suspects involved in an alleged plot on UK military base used by the US have any ties to Iran or Russia. The UK has released the suspects on cashless bond. President Trump says he doesn't agree with that.
2: I'm surprised that they released them. I wouldn't have done that. Look, they've been very good. They worked with us very closely. We know everything about them. We would not have released them.
1: Authorities have identified the five male suspects as UK nationals. Iran is denying any involvement. AI regulation, the focus of a meeting of top industry leaders at the White House Tuesday.
3: OpenAI says it has paused training of its latest artificial intelligence models as reports increase of AI agents going rogue.
1: Fox's Lucas Tomlinson, NVIDIA, the world's largest maker of AI chips, Monday introduced new security tools designed to monitor and manage AI agents. 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

0: 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Red Eye Radio.
1: That's true. And he's Eric Harley, and I'm Gary McNamara. That's what it feels like. I mean, we've said this before. It's not like we do separate shows.
2: Yeah.
1: Give me another vodka, please.
2: Yeah.
1: It's just one show runs into another.
2: Well, and with our app, it never stops. So even when we're not on live, we prefer that you listen to us on one of our many great stations. But if you are not up at night or something happens, you miss a show, how dare you, then you can listen to us on the app anytime. So we're 24/7. Had a young person, in fact, I introduced him to he asked me what I did. This is recently when I was taking care of my dad. He's a young healthcare professional. He's going to become a nurse and then eventually a doctor. And he said, so what's the name of the show? And I told him, he goes, oh, yeah, there's the app. Downloaded the app. And he goes, so you guys are really 24/7. I said, yep. Now, we're not working. In today's society, we're working 24/7.
1: Yeah.
2: Even in your sleep, I'm dreaming about things that are going on. You know, I'm dreaming about election day things. I'm dreaming about, you know, Green New Deal. That was a nightmare.
1: I'm dreaming about chicks.
2: Yeah, you're dreaming. Yeah, are you?
1: Yeah.
2: Yeah. Like AOC? Yeah. Wearing a Bills hoodie?
1: Oh, I'm telling you. The responses to that. Now, you made a great point.
2: Yeah.
1: Since I'm losing
2: Jasmine Crockett. She won't be your representative as of January.
1: Right. So since she's not going to be my representative anymore,
2: right?
1: I need to be able to relate to another
2: Someone else
1: Democrat
2: needs to be trolling
1: woman.
2: You, basically. Yes. Some other radical leftist needs to be trolling you. And what better way than to, before AOC, to put on a Bills?
1: And people were, basically posting, new presidential front runner, that this means she's running for president because, you know, she's from the Bronx.
2: Yeah, yeah.
1: She has no interest in the Buffalo Bills.
2: Right.
1: I'm sure she's following Hochul. Hochul is from Western New York. Mm-hmm. And she just goes, most of her posts the last couple of weeks have been just Bill stuff. I'm here at the Bill. Let's cheer our Bill. And then she just gets blasted in the comments. But AOC, she's walking around in this, and it's funny because she has the hoodie on, then she has a jacket over it, but the jacket's open enough so you can see, you know, the buffalo. You can see the Bills emblem.
2: Yeah, yeah.
1: And people are just, the comments were just, where is it here? I can't use, there's a lot of cursing, of course, because it's social media, so I will have to edit it. Mm. But not the important content. If you think a socialist who went to Northeastern and represents the Bronx gives a single blankety blank about Buffalo and its citizens, you're a massive idiot.
2: Yeah. Yeah.
1: If you vote for her because she stopped at a store and grabbed a sweatshirt, you shouldn't be allowed to vote at all. But the best thing is, you know, because she was in Buffalo last week.
2: Yeah.
1: And when I got there, people were still, my buddies, but it was really great because what she said when she was there, she actually, and there were memes about it all over the place.
2: Mm.
1: She said, and I think Buffalo is an amazing example of a city that can start to make different choices and turn things around. And the response from the Republicans were, a Democrat leader came to a city that has voted straight Democrat for over 60 years and told them to start making different choices to turn their city around.
2: Wow. I don't even know how to unpack that one.
1: I know. It's just...
2: Huh? What is that? What? Wow. Different choices, huh? All right.
1: This is great, though. This is just fabulous. AOC, name one player on the Bills not named Josh Allen.
2: Exactly. Exactly.
1: Oh, my gosh. Now, is this her preparing to run for Senate? Forget about president. is her first goal of the Senate. Well, and so in order to win the Senate, you've got to sit there and root. You know, you have to root for the only New York team because right. the other one's playing New Jersey.
2: Right. Yeah.
1: I know I've irritated some people now. But yeah, but they represent New York from New Jersey. I'm not going to waste any energy on that debate.
2: Yeah.
1: Right. But it's remember when, you know, carpetbagger Clinton.
2: Yeah.
1: Remember wherever she was running.
2: She was wearing a Yankees hat?
1: Well, they asked her wherever she was, they'd ask her what's her favorite team, and it would be the state that she was in.
2: Yeah. Yeah, yeah.
1: That's my favorite team. It's like, no, it's not.
2: Do I remember that picture?
1: But, you know, the reason AOC is doing that, the reason they do that is all calculated. Because before this, have you ever seen AOC ever, in any video ever, with any sports shirt on ever?
2: No.
1: No.
2: No.
1: Never.
2: No.
1: Never. And so she's getting ready to run for something, whether it's the Senate, whether it's the, you know, presidency, whatever it is.
2: And I'll tell you, Schumer has been really silent. Yeah. I mean, he just has not been on the front page.
1: Well, he did say something last week about, you know, we played the audio cut when he lied about the transgender movement.
2: Right, right.
1: That's
2: but really, he has not been on the front page like he was before, you know? And it's clear. But I think that became clear when his own party went after him on a continuing resolution that was going to continue Biden-level spending. You know, I mean, it was, but the old guard is out. And I think Schumer's probably gotten the message. Yeah, Hillary, there's multiple, I don't know how many pictures over the years are her when she was running in for the Senate with a New York Yankees cap on. But, you know, I could see AOC running for Senate. They'll do internals. I don't know what they see outside of the state of New York for her, but it can't be good. You know, where would the independent support come from? I dare say, show me the level of, and I don't know, I'm not saying there's none, show me the level of support nationwide for Democrats. You know, she showed up in a couple of polls, you know, but they're still on board for Kamala. I don't know what's going on with the Democratic Party, so I can't explain that on a national level. But they do have their internals that they would start running on that. And if she puts out a, you know, if they go in to putting out feelers and the exploratory committee will be doing internals to see what that response would be. And I suggest, I believe right now it wouldn't be great. I don't know what will happen in 28. She may be the king of the world. I'm sorry, queen of the world, or whatever person of the world by then for the Democrats. I don't know. It's so radical. Or it may go like we've been saying for the longest time. At some point, it doesn't matter where you are on the left, you become the oppressor. You know, and to some extent, that's already happened a couple of times with her, even at her home meetings in her home district, you know, her own constituents shouting at her. But you step out, just like we said about Gavin Newsom, step outside of your blue umbrella of protection and see what it's really like. So well, it may be a better move for her to run for Senate. I think
1: one of the most interesting things is the entire Massachusetts lesbian bar fiasco with the mask and everything else. It shows you how quickly people will turn on you. It shows that nothing in the Democratic Party, you know, is about the acceptance of anything of substance.
2: Right.
1: It's imagery that's absolutely delusional. And the radical transgender movement is the first thing that comes to mind. And you can look at everything else, you know, getting rid of the separation of powers, destroying the Constitution, defund the military, defund the police, you know, all these crazy ideas that they have that aren't workable.
2: Right. Yeah.
1: They're not worried. The embrace of communism now, as we're seeing, and Marxism, history shows it doesn't work.
2: Right.
1: Now, compared to the Democrats, the Republicans have just dipped their toes into the whole, you know, socialism thing compared to where Democrats are right now.
2: Right.
1: I still don't like it, but where the Democrats are going, I find it interesting. So, you know, the rejection of Gavin Newsom, when just a few years ago you would look at somebody like Gavin Newsom and say, okay, he has the look.
2: Mm-hmm.
1: And it's no longer just about the look. Who has the look that can defend what we believe 100%. Well, Gavin Newsom's moving away from that a little bit because he wishes to be electable on the national level. But by doing so, you lose the support of even mainstream Democrats because you're not radical enough.
2: Right, exactly.
1: You know, so AOC is a congressperson, represents, you know, she's done a lot of national marketing. People know who she is. But she, even inside the Democratic Party, is not extremely popular based on the polls for president.
2: Mm-hmm. Right. And,
1: they may even look at, Bernie Sanders could rise to the top again because they would say, well, look, he's a legitimate communist. But then again, he owns three homes, not rents, owns
2: them. Yes.
1: And remember, you're not supposed to be able to own homes.
2: Right.
1: Nobody should own a home.
2: That's right.
1: And so,
2: for the Democrats, there shouldn't be a Senate.
1: Yeah, right, that's a great point. Yeah, you don't know what the next one is.
2: Right.
1: And that's why I think the whole lesbian, you know, the mask wearing, a lesbian Massachusetts far left radicals, you know, that's the current Democratic Party right now. That's a significant portion of the Democratic Party that's gaining control where even the mainstream so-called, quote, moderate Democrats, which there aren't any, are afraid to confront. Well, if you're afraid to confront it, then they're going to lead your party.
2: And, you know, and the part, you know, we focused a lot on the clown school thing, but the other part of it, the Lady Gaga being canceled because someone suggested, hey, let's do a Lady Gaga party and we'll, you know, to bring in business. And they said, no, we can't. She's canceled because she's a Zionist. And I thought to myself, you canceled her over being a Zionist, but years ago she wore a meat dress. That didn't bring her up to on the cancellation scale for you guys? I mean, it was full on. I don't know how many animals had to die for that dress. It was a couple of cows, I'm telling you. I'm not saying she's big. I'm just saying it was a full dress made of meat.
1: So, yeah, the
2: first dress to ever make me hungry. This is the problem that they have, is that they could get into cancellation mode, and you're next. This is going back full. We're going back full circle here. Circling back, as Jen Psaki used to say, to the whole thing of, at some point, you're the oppressor. In order, we said this after the 2008 election. All right, for the euphoria, people that are, you know, over the top, you know, for this guy that's just been elected, Barack Obama. At some point, he's going to be doing things as president you're not going to like. That's how the game is played. Doesn't matter if you vote for him now. You might vote for him for a second term. Doesn't matter. He's going to be doing things you don't like. And by the end of that second term, many of the Democrats were saying, well, he didn't really do anything for us. And it happens on a much faster level now that if you're not in it, it's they cancel you today. It's over. Ask Ed Sheeran. You know, even his guitar is thinking about quitting the tour. This isn't something that happens now where months to build. It happens right now.
1: Over. That's the thing. It can end if you're a Democrat or a liberal like that.
2: Yep.
1: Because I'm still amazed the lack of popularity for Newsom in the Democrats, believing that he has the look.
2: Yeah.
1: And we know he's a radical. We know what he's doing right now in California, so he can win on a national stage, but you can't win on your own stage, which is the Democrat stage.
2: Exactly.
1: If you take those beliefs.
2: Right.
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1: We're Red Eye Radio. He is Eric Harley, and I'm Gary McNamara. Welcome and good morning. I forgot what I wanted to say. I had something there on my mind. I started reading another story, and I can't remember what it was. Probably related to the whole ALC thing, but
2: yeah,
1: whatever. I'm old. I can forget stuff, right?
2: Sure, why not?
1: Yeah. I'll probably remember it.
2: It will be interesting to see where she plans to go next. 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It's the senator of the White House.
1: Oh,
2: she
1: has
2: mentioned, in fact, she mentioned the White House or being in, a member of the House. It's just chaos. The House itself, the House of Representatives, is just too much chaos for her.
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0: terrorist suspects released. I'm Deborah Valentine, Fox News. The United Kingdom police have released five terrorist suspects on bail Monday after being arrested on suspicion of a terror plot. Fox's Marion Rafferty explains how President Trump felt about that.
3: The release being questioned by the president.
4: I'm surprised that they released him. I wouldn't have done that.
3: And police say the suspects, aged 23 to 25, are from London, where they were initially taken into custody on suspicion of plotting a terrorist act. It all started Sunday after midnight in Welford. That's 100 miles west of London, near the Royal Air Force's Fairford base. A local farmer was returning from a party when she spotted three suspicious vehicles blocking her way. Suddenly, multiple masked men took off into a nearby field.
0: British authorities say the men are still under investigation. Iran strongly denies involvement. President Trump says U.S. negotiating team spoke with Iranian officials through mediators Tuesday. This comes after the president rejected the latest ceasefire proposal from Tehran. Secretary of State Marco Rubio says negotiations with Iran continue to be difficult.
23: The problem with Iran is the revolution. And that's what governs in that country. It's not the government officials you see with the suits on that go on Meet the Press and get this free pass on American media. That's not who we're talking about here. Who calls the shots in Iran are radical Shia clerics with an apocalyptic vision of the future.
0: Rubio on Fox's Hannity. President Donald Trump announcing a new $15 billion steel plant will be built in eastern Iowa.
4: Once completed, Mesabi Metallics' new steel plant will produce 10 million tons of steel per year using iron ore from the company's Minnesota mine.
0: The project is supposed to create nearly 6,000 jobs. The president made the announcement on Monday from the Oval Office. 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

0: Now, it's Red Eye Radio. Gary McNamara and Eric Harley talk about everything from politics to social issues and news of the day. Whether you're up late or you're just starting your day, welcome to the show. From the Relief Factor Studios, this is Red Eye Radio.
1: All across America, we are Red Eye Radio. He is Eric Harley and I'm Gary McNamara. Welcome. Good morning. Thanks so much for being here.
2: Hello and thank you very much.
1: All right, I love this story. Ready?
2: Yeah.
1: The prison system in Canada has confirmed that paper straws will soon be distributed in federal prisons to facilitate safe snorting of drugs in prison. This week, a social media post included photos of a memo distributed to corrections staff stating that paper straws were being newly introduced for safer snorting and intended for inhaling substances in powdered form or inhaling vapor from heated substances. Wesley Smith's column, National Review. Don't take drugs while in prison, but if you do, use a paper straw.
2: Let's be safe about it. Let's not get crazy.
1: How will paper straws reduce harm exactly? The explanation provided was that paper straws will reduce harm by lessening the risk of internal nose cuts that could occur from homemade or plastic straws.
2: Oh, I would have thought they would have made a case for plastic leaching into the drug, which then gets into your blood system. And you wouldn't want plastics mixed in with your drugs in your blood. That would be bad.
1: They recognize that overdose and toxicity risk still remain.
2: Toxicity?
1: What'd I say?
2: Toxicity.
1: Toxicity.
2: Okay.
1: Toxicity.
2: Yes. Toxicity, right? Yes.
1: I didn't say that?
2: No, you said toxicity.
1: Oh.
2: Which could be a Canadian word that I've never learned. I'm not Canadian, so I don't know.
1: Sorry.
2: Well, this actually, we can combine the story, the entire brunt of the story, with toxicity and stupidity, and it would be toxicity.
1: And then the last sentence. All right, let's take a survey. Which U.S. state and city will be the first to hand out paper straws to prisoners for drug snorting?
2: Well, you know,
1: vote, Oregon and Seattle.
2: Yeah, well, are you telling me they're not already? That's just probably where they got it from. The Canadian prison system probably got it from.
1: Oh, my gosh. All right, where are we? Yesterday, you could see a lot of the influencers on social media.
2: Yeah.
1: I saw this more than I've seen in a long time. Donald Trump, promises made, promises kept.
2: All right.
1: And then listing the different things. One of the things that people were promoting yesterday was the increase in the steel business.
2: Okay.
1: Because there's a new steel plant coming up in Iowa, whatever, and they're really focused on that.
2: Yeah.
1: Steel prices, let me just make sure and get to the chart. These are all government charts, just so people know. Here we go. Okay, that's not the one I was looking for here. Let me get to, hold on here. I had it, everything here all set up. Steel up 54%. In the last year, the price of steel, let's get it here. So yes, steel companies are doing very good. As when you protect them and put a 50% tariff on any steel coming in from foreign manufacturers, yes, you're going to pick the winners, but the losers are anybody who has to pay that amount in steel,
2: right?
1: You know, where are we right now? Because what you're seeing is you've got the Republicans out there saying, don't you see the economy is great? John Puri from, again, National Review. He said, and talking about here, the headline, the economy is great and also terrible. He goes, the gauge of business activity is hitting a 5-year high. There's an unemployment rate of 4.1%. Personal consumption breaking records, private investment too. Artificial intelligence is driving a lot of the action, but business across the board is doing pretty good. Americans are producing and purchasing more stuff like ever before.
2: Okay.
1: And yet, The surge in prices this year has erased the modest wage gain Americans were experiencing since the post-pandemic inflation wave. Rates in Treasury bonds are reaching levels not seen in two decades, and they will have to be paid by taxpayers one way or another. Average mortgage rates are up to 7%, a historically moderate level, which it really is when you think about it.
2: Yeah, no, 7% back in the day would have been pretty good. Yeah.
1: Now alien to most people after a quarter century of cheap money, the housing market is frozen in place. Sellers are unwilling to sell. Buyers are unable to buy. Pretty much everything is more expensive than it was last year, and inflation is still ongoing. When people describe their sour moods on the economy, they're usually not referring to a lack of jobs or investment or economic growth as they did in earlier periods like the Great Recession or the pandemic.
2: Mm-hmm.
1: We have all those things now. It's not even about nominal incomes, which by any metric are rising. Americans' reservations are, number one, high and rising prices above all else. Number two, a diminished pathway to upward mobility, primarily through renting and home buying, and a pervasive feeling of economic uncertainty, thus insecurity. In our current limbo economy, we don't know what comes next. Another bout of inflation, sudden job losses from AI or higher interest rates, a housing crash, maybe even a debt crisis a ways down the road. These all feel like real possibilities when most families don't like their financials now. With the major cost of life outpacing incomes and many fear where things are headed, we should not expect them to be happy about an economy that on paper is doing peachy. The other thing is, you know, the other way you look at it is Wall Street Journal, their lead editorial today. The affordability Democrats, you got to be kidding. From healthcare to housing to energy, their policies have made life more expensive. And that's the thing.
2: Yeah.
1: You would put in a political party into Congress that wants to even do way worse and raise prices way more. And they write here, Democrats are trying to capitalize on voter frustration with inflation by running on affordability. Fair enough. But then let's look at their record in the power of cost of living and what they propose if they win. Affordable by whom is the question. One basic measure is inflation, which captures the overall price level. The consumer price index increased on average 5% a year during the Biden presidency versus 1.9% the Trump first term, 2.9% so far during the second term. Both parties have contributed to the initial burst of inflation during the Biden years with a spending splurge in late 2020, but Democrats in March of 2021 fueled the fire, they were warned about it, with their $1.9 trillion spending blitz, largely for transfer payments for the states and localities. The Federal Reserve made the mistake of accommodating the spending binge. Yet as inflation heated up in 2021, Democrats urged the central bank not to raise interest rates. The Biden team also relaxed mortgage underwriting standards, which enabled borrowers to qualify for bigger mortgages and turbocharged the surge in home prices. Housing prices rose 5.3% a year on average during the Biden years, compared to 2.7 during the first Trump term, 3.7 so far in the second term. And they just go through housing. Housing has the prices have grown significantly faster in metro areas. Boston 4.4%, New York City 4.4%, Minneapolis 3.7%, Los Angeles 3.4%, then Dallas 1.9%, Atlanta 1.4%, Houston 0.3%, and Tampa 0.6%. It cost on average about 2.8 times as much to build an apartment in California as it does in Texas, according to the RAND Corporation. Some affordable housing projects in the Golden State cost more than $1 million per unit to build. One reason is state and local prevailing wage mandates, which Democrats want to require for all projects that benefit from federal funds. And then they go through the Democrats, you know, want to increase the minimum wage, which really is meaningless. When I tell people, they go, you know, guys are doing great in Texas. You know, I go, yeah, you know, the minimum wage is $7.25. Really? Mm. People make it? No, they don't make it.
2: Yeah.
1: You know, they don't do it. And, you know, and just looking at, in general, how they would expand and what they want to do, how they want to tax and spend more. No, they aren't the solution. Interesting thing. I was reading from the Dispatch, a great article using all of the economic economic numbers coming out from the Trump administration.
2: Hmm.
1: And they're saying right now you're seeing, because the economy's going, Trump is out there, J.D. Vance is out there saying the tariffs are working, the tariffs are working, the tariffs are working. This shows that it's all working. And said, and they went through actually looking at the numbers here in this article. The hard data paint even a starker picture. For one thing, the recent growth has been historically modest. The Fed's manufacturing index in July of 2026 was 99.3, just a hair above where it was in February of 2020, and around 2.5% below where it was in mid-2018 when Trump's first tariffs got rolling. A deeper dive creates even bigger problems for the pro-tariff case. Most basically, the manufacturing sector rebound and the growth of industries driving that rebound began months before Trump's new tariffs took effect in March of 2025. Several other industries not shown here are still shrinking, given these trends, and similar ones for manufacturing productivity. The 2025-2026 boom is less of a Trump phenomenon than it is a continuation of a rebound that began months earlier.

0: pandemic rebound, and one that coincided with major increase in domestic production of similar goods. What they're saying is that these imported goods are creating the manufacturing boom, a significant portion of it in the United States, because they're getting the cheaper products. And then, as we know, many things cross borders. We've talked about that, for example, with Mexico many times. And those are the businesses that are really booming.
1: Yeah.
0: Oddly, the White House press release and Council of Economic Advisors Chair Kevin Hassert acknowledged this trend, boasting that the historic peak in capital goods imports is evidence of major U.S. factory expansion. The most likely culprit, however, is the AI build-out, booming domestic production of data centers, data center inputs, alongside booming imports of the same, especially from Mexico, thanks to a generational demand shock, not tariffs knocking out foreign competition and encouraging new factories. Indeed, the hard data shows that U.S. tariffs and manufacturing performance have actually run in opposite directions since Trump took office. Using the U.S. International Trade Commission data web, we can calculate the tariffs collected on goods falling into the Fed's industry groups over the last few years, and thus the actual level of protection those industries have been getting. The pattern we see is definitely not what the pro-tariffs story would predict. And then they go on talking about, first, the top two U.S. industries powering the most recent U.S. manufacturing expansion, computer, electronics, and aerospace, are the ones facing the lowest and decline tariff protection, while the industries enjoying the highest levels of protection are contributing little or even shrinking outright. And then they've got it right there. It's all the government figures from the Trump administration.
1: Right.
0: With everything that's going up. So really just, pretty fascinating. As we've said all the time, we're fools to believe that raising the cost of doing business makes an economy better. But we want to buy into the BS.
1: Well, you know, and again, you want to, if you want to get into protectionism and protecting one industry, then someone has to pay for that. There's going to be an effect. And it's going to be pricing. And pricing is paid for by the consumer. There's no way around that. And so, you know, if you look at a massive cost or increase in the cost of steel, it's great that you have a new steel plant coming into Iowa. You know, they're a Minnesota-based company. They're owned by an Indian investment group. And they're going to be, you know, mining. In fact, they own part of an iron mine, so they're going to set up this plant in Iowa, and that's great. It's going to be great for Iowa. Going to be great for the industry. When does it pass along to the consumer? Because if the cost, again, of protectionism is on the back of the consumer, then that means there's no effort in pricing.
0: Hot rolled coil steel in the U.S. up over 50% compared to late 2025. In the and so any American company who is buying it, has to pay that. You know, has to pay that increase,
1: right?
0: In the cost that's passed on to the consumer.
1: Right.
0: So the steel companies may be doing great. We've always stated this. Yeah, you can protect some companies and make them rich, increase the profit margin.
1: Every company that's using that steel is going to pass it on to the consumer.
0: Yeah.
1: We've seen this before. Not the first time.
0: And we mentioned this yesterday, you know, with the deregulation, like some of the tax stuff, they said, you know, really with the, where companies can expense stuff, that's really helped companies. And that's one of the things that Trump did that was great.
1: Mm-hmm.
0: When the Republicans did that in the last bill, what, a year ago?
1: Yeah.
0: Whatever.
1: Right.
0: That's really helping keep industry afloat in the United States right now.
1: Mm.
0: We are Red Eye Radio.
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3: Will U.S. cattle inventory rebuild the remainder of this year and into next year? thoughts from Agriculture Department Chief Economist Justin Benavides.
4: As far as whether or not the herd is going to grow into next year, I am of the mind that it will, and I'll caveat that with saying I've been of the mind that it'll grow for the last 2 years.

0: the chief economist, speaking at the recent AgriPulse Kansas City Ag Outlook Forum. He says part of that decision involves current steer prices.
1: No longer at the record-breaking levels that we were earlier in the year, but these are still very high prices. And you can see that the returns to cow-calf producers are the highest that they've ever been.
0: So based on 20-year averages on returns,
1: we're actually only looking at net returns of about $100 a head on average. So even though this is a really strong moment for cattle producers, they've been waiting for a long time for this kind of return.
0: Benavides adds restructuring in the packing and processing sector could play a role in beef prices for the remainder of the year. I'm Rod Bain reporting for the U.S. Department of Agriculture in Washington, D.C.
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0: We're Red Eye Radio. He is Eric Carlin. I'm Gary McNamara. You know, you and I talked about how the enrollment in trade schools, and that more young people are looking at the trade. Still, it's a tough haul right now. I have a story here. Fox Business had it where CEOs revealed that six-figure jobs that young Americans are overlooking amid the labor shortage in many of these things. You know that in for example, 300,000 empty jobs right now for plumbers, electricians, and painters.
19: Wow.
0: Air conditioning, heating also.
19: Right.
0: And they still can't find them. And they're talking about the fact that residential areas, it's the AI boom, the data centers, you've got a lot of construction going on and there aren't enough left for residential
19: right
0: now at the moment.
19: Yeah.
0: But we'll get to that story coming up.

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1: That's where Never Give Up comes from. 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
0: And the biggest names in pro wrestling and beyond.
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4: Fox News, I'm Ted Linder. Kentucky State Police Trooper Hayden Phillips killed Monday in a shooting during a traffic stop. 51-year-old suspect Emony Branch has been taken into custody. Commissioner of the Kentucky State Police, Philip Burchett.
5: Hayden was a hero who dedicated himself to protecting our Commonwealth. Even more, he was a devoted husband and loving father. The three children.
4: U.S. Attorney for the Western District of Kentucky, Kyle Bumgarner, says Branch expected to face murder charges. Five men taken into custody in connection with a potential terror plot on a U.K. military base used by the U.S. for attacks against Iran.
6: Police say the suspects, aged 23 to 25, are from London. They were initially taken into custody on suspicion of plotting a terrorist act.
4: Fox's Stephanie Bennett, the suspects have been released on bond. 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
1: So, where are the jobs? Are there jobs? Are there good-paying jobs? The Home Builders Institute president and CEO, Ed Brady, was on Fox Business and talked about that the skilled trades still faces a worker shortage as the industry looks to attract a new generation of workers. 300,000 empty jobs in trades today. Plumbers, electricians, painters, heating, air conditioning.
2: Wow.
1: These pay great. Way more than the average salary out there. As he talks about, many of these are six-figure jobs. And we know that college enrollment is going down and trade schools going up.
2: Yeah.
1: This is going to take time. You know, it was interesting when I was reading before where it talked about the insecurity that Americans feel. You saw the story yesterday. I still don't have a full handle on it yet. Every single entity that I've seen write about it has been a liberal entity. And this is the U.S. Department of Education rules. You know, yes, it's the story hit yesterday big. It's been around here for a couple of months, actually. But the rules tying student loans directly to graduate salaries. For example, if you offer something at your college that after the degree pays less than a high school education, you are in danger of losing the ability to have federal help for student loans. And you know, and the point is that should the taxpayer be paying you to take whatever you want in college or something that actually will make you more productive in the marketplace? It's a legit moral question to ask.
2: Well, I think that's it, because we are the bank. So if you're taking out a loan, then and there's a greater risk that you wouldn't be able to service that loan. And we as a bank, we the people, should be able to decide, wait a minute, that's not a good trade-off. Because if you were to go to a bank and sit down and say, I want to borrow $200,000 and it's going to get me into a career that's going to pay $24,000, that bank's going to think twice about giving you that kind of loan. Unless it's government-backed, which, of course, student loans are all run by the government now.
1: Well, it's like probably every couple of months, every credit card company wants me to update my salary. Why? They know how old I am. And they know I may retire at any time.
2: Well, and for anybody, and they do that for everybody, that because your job situation could change. You could be unemployed. Yeah. You know,
1: it seems like I'm getting a lot more since I retired. Like a couple of times a year, they're coming to me where that didn't used to happen.
2: Yeah. Well, I think and I have family members who are underwriters. It's actually a much more active, because the
1: overall the personal, is active.
2: The personal debt is growing for you know, in the U.S. So right now they're scrutinizing at a much higher level.
1: So the one thing would be, if you're a greater risk, should the taxpayer take on that greater risk? Mm. And number two, should the government be involved if they're going to be in a student loan? And these are all questions the people of this country have to be willing to answer.
2: Yeah.
1: And the second point would be, should the federal government be involved in the student loan program to begin with? And if they are, should they be involved in giving loans where there's a return on the investment for society overall, that you will have a better life and you will have a better job and you will make more money, which then makes you less of a burden on society and maybe more justifiable of the federal government, you know, being involved in the student loan business, which I don't believe they should, but I'm just talking about politically. Is that something that America would go through Americans' minds? And right, I think it would be.
2: Yeah.
1: But when you look at the fact, you know, the one story saying, well, Americans are really unsure, you know, they're very insecure about what's going on. Well, if you have a job or you're a young person and you don't have any skills, well, yeah, you're going to be much more insecure. But it does look like that if you're willing to work in something that may be out of your comfort zone, which all of us have done.
2: Mm-hmm, mm-hmm.
1: I mean, we never used to think about, well, the job's outside my comfort zone. It's like, it's a job. You're paying me. I'll do it.
2: What does it pay?
1: Yeah,
2: that was
1: what,
2: it.
1: What is? Yeah, what does it pay?
2: What are the hours? What does it pay?
1: Yeah.
2: Do I have opportunity for overtime? That, to us, when we heard, hey, we got some overtime coming up. That was a positive.
1: When I was a young person, yeah. When I never, we at times worked 6 days a week, 12 hours a day.
2: Mm-hmm. Yeah.
1: And you know, and we just went, wow, okay, it's an opportunity, especially when we were young.
2: Yeah.
1: That opportunity to save money. You know, I still ask the question to all of my buddies, my buddy Jerry, my buddy Jeff.
2: Mm.
1: We all worked during college.
2: Yeah.
1: You know, we all worked.
2: Yeah.
1: From the first year of college, you know, all the way through. And we worked a lot of hours. And I've always asked the question, you know, now that we're around that age of, you know, now that we're older.
2: Yes.
1: I've always asked, did we ever.
2: Now that you are seasoned veterans of the workforce.
1: Thank you. Yes. And the majority of us still working in the workforce.
2: Yeah.
1: You know, at 70, you know, you know, we're just driven people. You know, we, you know, work is something that we love being productive. And right. I've noticed that, you know, a lot of my friends, you know, are that way. They just, well, I don't know what I do if I stop working. But I've always asked the question. I said, do you feel that when we went to college that we had less party time than others? And it was like, no. And then they went, yeah, Gary, but remember, your second job was a club DJ. Oh, okay. Mm. Yeah. Okay, oh. Maybe that's why. That's
2: oh, maybe. That, yeah.
1: Maybe that's it. But I, you know, we're starting again. The culture has changed. The culture of work has changed.
2: Yeah.
1: And you know, you look at it and you say, well, you don't need to be insecure, because if you're saying that I'm insecure, but I won't do that because I might not succeed, or it might be too hard, or it isn't in the realm of what I'm interested in, well, that's a choice you've made.
2: Right.
1: And should society back you up on that mindset? Is it the responsibility of others at that point to take more care of you in a society through government programs? That's a legit question.
2: Mm-hmm. Sure.
1: And in where we grew up in our culture, the culture of work, no, you work.
2: Yeah.
1: Right. Whatever you have to do, and you and I've done, you know, a lot of different things.
2: Mm-hmm.
1: You know, somewhere, you know, very demeaning, like me cleaning toilets. Mm-hmm. But it wasn't demeaning. I'm kidding on that. But you look at it, and if the opportunity is there for six-figure jobs, there's places out there where you can start in your 20s at $80,000, $90,000. $100,000, because the demand is so great. Opportunity is there for you. I said it to a couple of my young relatives the other day, and I said, look, the opportunities are there.
2: Yeah.
1: They are there.
2: One of my granddaughters is getting into HVAC.
1: Really?
2: Yeah.
1: That's awesome.
2: I mean, she's going to college, but she hasn't graduated high school yet, but she wants to go into HVAC.
1: See?
2: Yeah.
1: John McNamara right there.
2: Mm. Yeah.
1: See? College and trade.
2: Well, because she's thinking, she said, look, you know, she's born, she just turned 18. In fact, her birthday was the day before yours. She turned 18 Saturday.
1: Oh, wow.
2: And, yeah, crazy, right? Number four of my eight grandchildren. And she was thinking, well, if I get a business degree and learn a trade, then I could become, I'm better prepped to be a business owner. I'm like, yeah, I can't, you know, great plan. You know, her sisters, one of her sisters said, I'm going to get my real estate license while going to school too. Because on their father's side, there's lots of real estate experience. But if she becomes a licensed agent, and we live in a growing area where the population is just booming, then there's the opportunity right there. You know, and it made me proud. It's, you know, it's one of those things where it's like, man, I wanted to say, you know, like Steve Urkel, did I do that? What influence do you have? But it's all the influences that come from.
1: What's wrong with those kids? You're 18.
2: You're supposed to be looking at your phone.
1: Yeah, party time, exactly. Phone, gaming.
2: Yeah.
1: You know, sorry, they're female.
2: Yeah, right.
1: Take gaming out of that.
2: Right, exactly. I actually have a brain. But here's, you know, the thing is that they got that from all the influences in their life. You know, their other grandparents, us, their parents, and also society around them in the area we live in. You know, the area we live in is filled with opportunity and growth. If you want it. And you don't, you know, the thing is I never thought of, well, I want to go out and work at, there was a fiberglass company, a massive fiberglass company in our town. There were Stanley Tools. There were all these manufacturers. I didn't think to myself, well, I want to be a tool maker all of my life. I just, no. How much does it pay? And back then, the idea was, and it was changing, but the idea was you get on with a job like that, and man, you're set. You get work four, you're off three, then work three, you're off four, whatever. You know, they all had some kind of, you know, higher pay, longer hours, which was going to increase your pay through overtime pay. And to us, that was always a positive. I didn't think to myself, you know, well, it's not what I want to do. Well, I mean, coming home with fiberglass in your skin after working all day, every day, probably it wasn't great for the people who worked out there, but they tell you the trade-off was definitely worth it.
1: You know, I get that, though, from a lot of young people who will tell me, they'll say, well, I don't want to do that my whole life. Well, you're not. It's temporary.
2: You don't have to.
1: You don't have to. You do it tomorrow.
2: Right.
1: You do it the next day.
2: You're going to learn something. You're going to get that experience and then take that maybe somewhere else.
1: Right. And you're working, take classes in something else you may be interested in.
2: Yeah.
1: And while you're being productive, move your life forward, maybe in a different direction.
2: In-N-Out Burger, general managers, the managers of those stores make up to $200,000 a year.
1: Wow.
2: But you are on your feet and you are moving because that place is hopping.
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11: How much time do you think your kids really spend on screens? A new Surgeon General's advisory puts real numbers on it. By their teenage years, many kids are on screens more than 4 hours a day, and sometimes more hours than they spend sleeping. The advisory links too much screen time to worse sleep, lower grades, less physical activity, and weaker in-person relationships. So what can you do? Well, experts recommend a family media plan, clear rules about when, where, and how much. And the advisory offers an easy-to-remember framework, the 5 Ds: discuss, delay, divert, disconnect, and maybe the most powerful one, Do model it yourself. It's not just how much time your kids spend on screens, but what they're doing on their devices. Quality matters more than quantity. I'm Dr. Sanjay Gupta, helping you live a better life.
12: Three.
1: We are Red Eye Radio. He's Eric Carly, and I'm Gary McNamara. So when we say, you know, there's a lot of insecurity out there, you know, with young people because they don't know if opportunity exists. Hmm. Opportunity exists. It may not exist in what you want to do. Right, if your mindset is, well, I don't want to work a lot of hours. I want to work 32 hours in the profession that I wish to work in. Well, mm-hmm. It doesn't work that way. And it looks like when you were talking about your granddaughters, what they're saying is, we don't know what's out there. We need to be prepared for, multiple, different things. So I want a business degree. I want to know trade. I want to know this. I want to know this. I have to, and it's what my dad told me in 1969, the job market is not going to cater to you.
2: Yeah.
1: It doesn't work that way.
2: It's what the demand is, and that's where the pay is going to be. And that's where the opportunity is going to be. And it, you know, you could, one of my brothers lied about his age, went into the oil fields at 16. And we were talking about it recently after my other brother had passed away. And he was talking about it. He said it was the greatest opportunity ever. And I knew it. Yeah. And he got his GED and then he went, and still today he's consulting and it just hasn't stopped.
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12: Stopping an attack. I'm Ted Lindner, Fox News. Five suspects arrested this weekend in connection with an alleged terror plot near a British airbase being used by the U.S. to strike Iranian targets. Fox's Stephanie Bennett with the latest from England.
22: Counterterror police are leading this investigation. No motive has been released just yet. Police did provide an update. The five men were released on police bail. This does not mean the investigation is over. They are considering every possible angle. This includes if there are links to Iran, as the base is used by the U.S. Air Force in its campaign against Iran. Well, counterterror police said, quote, that this may be activity committed by proxies or individuals, either knowingly or unknowingly working on behalf of a foreign state. Those men were initially taken into custody on suspicion of committing offenses under the Explosives Act and preparing a terrorist act.
12: Tehran had warned the UK that any base used to attack Iran is a legitimate target. Police and the prime minister are asking the public not to speculate. And the Trump administration announcing what the president says will be the largest steel plant in the country. Fox's Lucas Tomlinson with details on this from the White House.
23: President Trump announcing a U.S.-based company owned by an Indian conglomerate will begin construction of a massive steel plant in southeast Iowa along the Mississippi River.
24: There are certain products you have to make. Steel is one of them.
23: The project will include development of a new iron ore mine in northern Minnesota, the first in the U.S. in more than 50 years, and perhaps help GOP candidates in the process. The White House hopes the new plant will help revitalize American industry to better compete with China days after President Trump hosted Chinese leader Xi Jinping in Washington.
12: President Trump says the new plan expected to create thousands of new job opportunities for Americans. 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
26: Data center halt. I'm Mark Mayfield from the 24-hour Breaking News Center. Civil rights groups in Texas are launching a bipartisan alliance against data centers, which they feel are being dumped on communities without their consent.
27: Deals are being made, and we don't find evidence in the records that they have been discussed.
26: Gary Blensoe, who heads the NAACP of Texas, says the state is on the brink of a water bankruptcy because of these warehouses full of computers. Governor Greg Abbott has already halted new permits until developers reveal how much water they plan on using. Governor Greg Abbott declaring a statewide disaster in response to skyrocketing diesel fuel prices across Texas. Here's Cameron Fairchild.
28: The 30-day emergency proclamation lifts restrictions on untaxed red-dyed diesel, typically reserved for off-road farm and construction use, allowing it to be used on public roads to cut freight and agricultural costs. The order also increases commercial truck weight limits and waives some diesel emissions regulations. The measure aims to stabilize supply chains as retail diesel pushes $6 a gallon. Cameron Fairchild, WBAP News.
26: And more charges had been filed in a pursuit last month in Cleburne that left an officer wounded and a suspect dead. Zora Bliss now charged with attempted capital murder of a peace officer. Weather mostly sunny across the Metroplex today. We'll have highs in the low 90s. It's 80 in Frisco and 80 in Richardson. 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
5: 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Gary McNamara and Eric Harley talk about everything from politics to social issues and news of the day. 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
6: All across America, we are Red Eye Radio. He is Eric Harley and I'm Gary McNamara.
2: Good morning.
6: Hello. Yeah, so, I mean, that's, you know, one of the things when we talk about opportunity in the United States, and you look at these blue-collar jobs that are open that pay tremendous salaries.
2: Yeah.
6: And, you know, the willingness of companies to even help train you now these days. And I think you're going to see more of it, you know, more community colleges. You know, you talked about your granddaughters and two of them really looking into different areas, you know, college plus
2: right.
6: this,
2: right?
6: You know, and you know, I for the life of me, and it's probably part of our culture that how our culture has changed. It's almost as if, well, if I can't do what I want to do, I saw people complaining about, you know, the education department, and you know, talking about the fact, well, look, we don't know if we want to give college federal loans. We don't want to give $100,000 to you if the degree you're going to get is going to pay you less than if you just have a high school education.
2: Right.
6: Why are we doing it?
2: Right.
6: And then the left was just in an uproar. But I think there's a legitimate point there. What is the purpose? Is the government, is, should somebody else pay for you just to get any type of post high school education that you want with greater odds that you cannot pay it back? And, but when you look at it, opportunity exists. You know, we hear a lot, well, it's not, we wish we could get back to the old days. How many young people today would actually want to live and work in a 1950s or 1960s steel mill?
2: No way. No way. No way. I worked for a very brief time in a bakery. We made hamburger buns for fast food. A buddy of mine got me the job. Now, this was an added work. On the weekends, in addition to my radio gig, it was 125 degrees. You had to take a break like every, I think it was 15, 20 minutes, whatever. They kept Gatorade, you know, by the gallon you had to drink. They had to make sure that everybody was hydrated and the whole thing, because you were doing nothing but sweating while you were working. And I think to myself, I don't know, you know, I have no idea if that bakery is still around, or, you know, if they've changed what they're doing in bakeries to make it more amenable to humans surviving the job. But I couldn't stay at that job just because I told them, I said, look, it's not going to work out. I'm not in the condition to do this and work my other job. I just can't do it. But it was a great opportunity for me, and I loved the experience. And if you think about where we are today, and my gosh, What do I want to do for a living? What do I want to do? The first question is, do you even want to work? Because far too many people have been, you know, basically going down the road of, well, I don't have to try too hard. I just want to live my life. And we work, we go back to those two guys who wrote the book years ago. You know, don't live to work, work to live. So don't work your tail end off. And, you know, don't go out there and get a bunch of experience. And by the way, the left would love that. Bernie's trying to get 32 hours a week. They would love to, you know, remember when Pelosi said, hey, you should be able to pursue your dream of laying on the couch.
6: Yeah.
2: Of being a professional gamer.
6: Right.
2: By the way, if you can be a pro gamer and make millions, good for you. Great. Good luck. But there's relatively few people who can do that.
6: Well, but that was the goal at that point when she said it.
2: Yeah.
6: Yeah. She was saying, you know, if you have health care, then you can do whatever you wish to do. That's fine.
2: Right. Right.
6: Well, it's not government's responsibility to make sure you have fun.
2: Yeah, but we're guaranteed the pursuit of happiness, so government should subsidize my pursuit of happiness.
6: Yeah. No.
2: No. No.
6: You have the right to pursue happiness. It doesn't mean someone else has to bankroll your pursuit of happiness.
2: Right.
6: You know, and you mentioned it, and that's why when you hear the Democrats say, we want it to be the way it used to be, one job. Well, what were those jobs?
2: Yeah.
6: Because even, you know, steel making today is a lot different than it was then.
2: Yeah, right.
6: But who would want to work? What young person today would say, be the first to go, I want to work in the same working conditions as people that worked in steel mills in the 1950s, post-World War II, 1950s and 1960s, because that's where everybody goes back to, where apparently it was just Camelot in this, you know, nobody really had to do, just worked a little bit, and everybody had fun, whatever. What a distortion of history. I mean, it's just a complete distortion of history. I remember, and this would have been 80, 81, and into 82 when I was working at the steel mill.
2: Hmm.
6: And I ran a machine. You know, I ran machines. I ran lathes, grinders. Oh my gosh, some of the great experiences. But when my machine would break down, if they had nothing to do, they'd send me to heat treat. And heat treat is where you take metal parts and you heat them up.
2: Okay.
6: And you heat them up in order to change the strength, the hardness, the toughness, you know, just the elasticity of the metal, whatever you were trying to do for whatever whatever job. So what you do is you would have these huge trays that you'd put into this furnace, and it was red hot.
2: Yeah.
6: You put it in, and then you would have to manually. It better be automated today. But what we had to do, even back then, I questioned. I said, "Does this pass OSHA rules and regulations?" Because these great big ovens, and they look like huge pizza ovens, the ones that we were using.
2: Yeah.
6: I mean, huge pizza ovens. Yeah. I mean, not just small, huge. So you'd take the tray that all these parts were on. And a crane above you would pull it out, but you would take these long metal poles and adjust it as you were pulling it out to drop it in oil to quench the parts in oil.
2: Hmm.
6: Well, once you drop that into oil, flames just went.
2: Yeah.
6: I mean, and I look like I look at it like Independence Day. Remember when they had how they had to do it to make the flames look like they were going sideways?
2: Right, yeah.
6: Because flames really don't go sideways. I mean, they will for a little bit, but they eventually go up.
2: Right.
6: But flames don't go sideways for 50 miles.
2: Right, yeah.
6: And so they had to, you know, do whatever they had to do, and, you know, in the movie making magic that they do.
2: Hmm.
6: But it would like just explode with flames. And as soon as you let it in, you had to unhook, and we were wearing, thank goodness, I was never affected by it, we were wearing asbestos pants and asbestos jackets.
2: Yeah, I still am. I'm doing that right now, yeah.
6: And gloves and everything. I mean, it was just, and you were, because it was so hot. And this was the summer in Buffalo, which still, you know, it's inside that building. It probably was 120, 130 degrees.
2: Yeah,
6: You know, water was aplenty. You know, you can drink water. But I'll never forget watching these guys who had been doing it. That was their job. They'd been doing it for 30 years.
2: Mm-hmm. Mm-hmm.
6: And these old guys with beer bellies unhooking it and then trotting away as the flames are like, you know, as they're slowly, not even a run. I ran, and so I beat the flames easily. Yeah. They couldn't run as well, and the flames are just right behind them as they're running. And then,
2: well, the good news is they didn't have to trim their nose hairs. So,
6: exactly. Yeah. So, I mean, how many, you know, but that was part of the opportunity that I had, and I welcomed it. I thought it was, to be honest with you, I thought it was pretty cool as long as I knew I was safe.
2: Mm-hmm.
6: And the thing is, if I could not run it and I tripped and fell, well, then the flames would just go right over the top of me. It wouldn't hit me, you know, right. So I knew I was relatively safe, but I thought it was cool, you know, and it's like, I just wonder how many people, young people would want to do it today. So the opportunity is there, but the opportunity to do exactly what I want to do in life is not there, and it's never been there immediately. You may end up doing, I think more people end up, what I find out in life, and I've said this to so many young people, I never wanted to do, because people say, you're so lucky, you've got to do exactly what you wanted to do. I never wanted to do this. This scared the hell out of me to do this.
2: Mm-hmm.
6: I never wanted to do this. I was forced to do it. I can't imagine me doing anything else but this. This was made for me. It's exactly what I want to do.
2: Yeah, you know, if you would go back to, I don't know, the 18 or 20-year-old me, the only thing I could tell you is I know I want to have a family. Career-wise, I couldn't tell you. I felt inclined, you know, for military service or law enforcement. My dad was in both. And then when I realized, yeah, I'm probably not qualified for the law enforcement because of my lack of hearing. And ultimately I made the decision, I don't want to be on the job somewhere and not be able to hear something dispatch says properly. That can get people hurt or killed. And I think to myself, the fact that, and I tell my kids all the time, I hit the lottery when it comes to my career, because there's nothing I can imagine loving more career-wise. There's the creativity and the ability also to express my convictions.
6: Mm-hmm.
2: Is unbelievable.
6: I wanted to be, and this is really the truth, because people say, why did you get interested in radio? And I'm not kidding you. The motivation was the great Buffalo radio announcer who was there for years, 30, 40 years, Clint Buhlman, telling me I head off school as a kid. Mm-hmm. That is what drove my interest in radio. I thought it was the coolest job to do that.
2: Mm.
6: I just thought it was the most wonderful. But everybody loved him. Mm. So I wanted to be in the part of radio where everybody loved you, which was more music radio.
2: Yeah. Yeah.
6: When it got to this is the opposite of what I ever wanted.

0: And now I realize, as you just said, the creativity. I can imagine you and I. So what's Taylor Swift doing today? Aren't they just the cutest couple? What do you think about that? Oh, I'm well, sure people get angry that they're showing them all the time on TV.
1: But then be careful of who you say, you know, is a cute couple or whatever, because then the moment they're canceled, you're canceled.
0: That's true.
1: Right?
0: Well, thanks.
1: Because you're saying, man, I'm a big Ed Sheeran fan. Here's the latest Ed Sheeran song. And by the end of that song, right, Ed and you are both canceled.
0: So now we're all in the same boat, music or talk radio. Exactly. It doesn't matter. Exactly. We're all in the same boat.
1: Yeah. You know, in order to get over that threshold of saying, all right, you're going to have to put your convictions out there. What are they? And it has to be true.
0: You know,
1: if you don't cross that threshold and realize that and decide to take that road, in my opinion, you're doing it for the wrong reason. And there might be some people out there, I don't know of any, but there might be some people out there doing it, and it's not their real conviction. They're following, I don't know, a playbook or something, and they're successful even. But for me, I wouldn't consider that success if I can't say what I truly believe.
0: You know what I love? Even on some, you know, podcasts that I'll see on YouTube, whatever, I get the biggest kick out of it. The people are like, you know, I want to give my opinion on this, but if I give my opinion, I know there's going to be flack either way that I do it. And you and I sit back and go, I don't care about that.
1: Are you kidding me?
0: Isn't that wonderful? I mean, it's so, you know, freedom from the fact that, well, I may be canceled if I do that.
1: And the older I get, the more it's irrelevant.
0: Yeah.
1: Because I'm an old man. I don't care what you think of me. Look at me. I clearly don't care what I think of me. So it's, you know, those are the things that, because in life, everybody, we naturally have this social aspect where we do want to be liked by others and we want to get along with people. And that's fine. But in this line of work, if you have to put your convictions out there and know that a large number of people are going to disagree with you and be unhappy, even sometimes people from your own side.
0: Yeah.
1: And I'm just, my convictions are what they are. And that's not going to change.
0: Here's how I survive it. My cat likes me.
1: There you go.
0: We are Red Eye Radio.
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0: We are Whatever Radio. He's Eric Cronin. I'm Gary McNamara. You know, just, you know, talking about the economy in general and interest rates. Wow. Treasury bills beating inflation.
1: Well, all right.
0: Yeah.
1: Mm.
0: Yeah.
1: Yeah.
0: I was just going through them for you know, 6 month treasury bill, like for just under 4.5%.
1: Wow.
0: A year is over 4.5%.
1: Wow.
0: So if inflation is down, you know, whatever, between 3 and 3.5, you're beating inflation.
1: Yeah. Right. Yeah.
0: With it. So I started scanning to see what banks were doing for, you know, special certificates of deposit and all that.
1: Right.
0: Still not up to what a treasury bill is.
1: Hmm.
0: But yeah, this is the, you know, so if you've got the 10-year treasury, 5.23. Right now.
1: Wow.
0: Wow.
1: Wow. Yeah. That's coming in hot.
0: I've got a couple of accounts in banks that are paying me, really well from last year.
1: Right, yeah.
0: And their terms are coming up. And so I'm sitting there going, okay.
1: Yeah, yeah.
0: You know, that's the thing. The interest kills you if you're in the beginning of your life.
1: Right.
0: And you haven't saved money. And it's interest you have to pay.
1: Right, yeah.
0: But if you have saved some money, it's a pretty good time to beat inflation on what you can save.
1: Right.

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1: News. I'm Deborah Valentine. Five men suspected in an alleged terror plot target RAF Fairford base in the UK are released on bond. The base is used by the U.S. military in its conflict with Iran. More from Fox's Marion Rafferty.
2: Police say the suspects, aged 23 to 25, are from London, where they were initially taken into custody on suspicion of plotting a terrorist act.
1: Iran strongly denies any involvement and investigation continues. A Kentucky State Police trooper, Hayden Phillips, was shot and killed Monday during a traffic stop. Kentucky State Police Commissioner Philip Burchett.
3: Hayden was a hero who dedicated himself to protecting our Commonwealth. Even more, he was a devoted husband and loving father to three children.
1: The U.S. Attorney for the Western District of Kentucky says the suspect will face murder charges. 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
1: We're Red Eye Radio. He's Eric Carly, and I'm Gary McNamara. I need to pay attention to the show and stop with my investment curiosity now based on the Treasury bills.
2: Yeah.
1: Interest rates.
2: Yeah.
1: I'm sitting here just calculating on my phone all different things, going, okay, should I switch to Treasury bills now? Is it time?
2: Right, yeah. So,
1: wow.
2: Yeah. Just,
1: really interesting times that we live in. You know, talking about the Fed, because really, Trump didn't go ballistic this time. He mentioned it.
2: Right.
1: He's not happy with it. But if there is no spending restraint that I see in our future at all from the federal government.
2: Right. Yeah.
1: So when do you bring down interest rates?
2: Yeah, I don't know what that looks like.
1: I know, neither do I. I don't
2: expect that to happen anytime this year.
1: No, not at all.
2: And post-election, I don't know what everything looks like and where that will, you know, how that will change the economy. So I don't know. But it's not going to happen this year. It's not going to happen. It probably won't happen in the first half of next year. I'd say at the earliest, maybe in the summer, but something would have to change. And I don't know what that would be.
1: I mean, there's going to be a push just because of our debt load. Because we're not going to stop. There is no serious plan. Well, of course, there's always the Rand Paul, not penny plan, six penny plan.
2: Six penny plan. Yeah.
1: Six penny, none the richer.
2: Mm-hmm.
1: But I don't. That's not happening.
2: No, that's not going to happen.
1: You know, when I see Rand Paul out there, I just, you know, I'll listen to it the first time. Then when I see he's done 10 interviews on his six penny plan, I'm like, even though it's the right way to go, it's just almost you're talking to no one. No one is listening to you.
2: There is no one that's going there. You'll get one vote and yours will be the vote, Rand Paul.
1: If Rand Paul promotes a deficit reduction plan and a debt reduction plan in the forest or in the middle of the largest city in the world, is anybody listening?
2: No, he can broadcast it on every cable news network and all the interviews, and nobody's listening. Eric and Gary listen. Look, I'm with you. I agree with him. In fact, six pennies is too small. However, I also know the reality is that the American people don't care. There's relatively few people that care about the national debt and spending. They just don't care. Our little conservative group is the only one. We're the only ones. We're the last ones. We're Dennis Leary underground in Demolition Man.
1: Eating a rat burger.
2: That's us. That's what's left. And that's what it feels like. You know, it's like, you know, of the true fiscal conservatives. And the group is getting smaller. We're losing people by the hour, it seems like.
1: Well, if we continue the spending, there is going to be massive political pressure again to lower interest rates, and not just from President Trump.
2: Yeah. Yeah.
1: Because if we're at a trillion now, I don't care what any projection is, we're not going to stop spending.
2: No.
1: And you saw how quickly we went from $250 billion in interest to a trillion.
2: Yeah.
1: So how far is $2 trillion in just again, interest on the debt.
2: Well, it's
1: interest on the debt.
2: Yeah, it's compounding based on a number of fundamental factors, underlying factors, including that principal amount on the debt.
1: So if you continue to go up,
2: which is growing,
1: how is it possible?
2: It's not going
1: to
2: happen.
1: To have the interest rates that we are had artificially low for a decade, over a decade, really.
2: Yeah, right.
1: I remember it was before I bought my house, so it would have been 20 years ago right now.
2: Mm. Mm.
1: And I remember I opened an online savings account.
2: Yeah.
1: And it was paying me 5.9%.
2: Mm-hmm.
1: That would have been in 2006.
2: Yeah. Yeah.
1: I believe you had to have over a certain amount in there in order to get it. You could, you know, it wasn't just a passbook account.
2: Right.
1: I don't remember the amount, whether it was 2,500 or 5,000 or whatever.
2: Mm-hmm.
1: But in order to get it. But I opened it up because you could take money in and out, and they would continue to do that. I have one of those accounts right now, which is great.
2: Mm-hmm.
1: It's not paying 5.9, though.
2: Right, yeah. Clear.
1: But it is paying over inflation.
2: Mm-hmm.
1: And I can take money out as long as I keep a certain balance in there.
2: Right.
1: I haven't taken any money out, but I have the ability to,
2: mm-hmm.
1: if I want to. But once I see the compounding interest, it's like, no, I'm not going to touch that one.
2: Right.
1: We'll leave that one just to go.
2: Yeah.
1: Which is the beauty of compound interest, is it not? But I look at that and I'm just like, if we go to, you know, might not have, well, could happen in my lifetime, we're $2 trillion in debt. Or excuse me, $2 trillion in interest rates.
2: Right.
1: Excuse me, interest, not interest rates.
2: Yeah.
1: And if you have that, you know, the risk is greater at that point. Or can you get people to still buy? Will we get back to that culture of it's okay just to park our money in a treasury bill and make nothing?
2: I don't think you get to that point.
1: I don't know how you get
2: to that point.
1: Well, we got to that point and people accepted it.
2: Yeah.
1: I didn't.
2: No. It never made sense to me.
1: Because if you want to finance the debt, I'm much more willing to finance the federal government debt. I'm willing to do my patriotic share if I can make 6 or 7%
2: if I get paid.
1: If I can make a profit off the suckers,
2: yeah.
1: Then why not?
2: Yeah. No, but I'm kidding. That's the entire game.
1: Right.
2: Including foreign interests.
1: You know. Exactly. Yeah, exactly. Right.
2: And so you look at the foreign interests. If you look at the largest holders of our debt, foreign holders of our debt, you know, there's a great deal of risk for manipulation. And the question is, all right, everything's friendly, everything's fine, no war between us and said nation. It's a good trade-off. They're getting a good rate until they want to manipulate, right? Until they want to get out of the game. Or until they genuinely see too great of a risk, which gets to the point, back to the point of hitting that threshold of not being able to service the interest alone on the national debt. And at some point, we'll reach that. Because if we have quadrupled it in a relatively short period of time, from $250 billion to a trillion, now, as you asked, how long till $2 trillion? And then from $2 trillion, $4 trillion. And what happens when you have that? When such a massive chunk is going just to service the interest on your debt? Well, at some point you'll reach that threshold where you can no longer do that. And then everybody's out of the game.
1: So here it is. Congressional Budget Office projections estimate that the annual net interest payments on the national debt will reach approximately $1.3 trillion to $1.4 by 2031. Are they soft selling that to
2: us? I think it is. 2031 seems like a long ways for, you know, between where we are now and that point.
1: Well, I decided to pick 5 years, which is the huge increase that we've seen in the national debt since 5 years ago.
2: Right.
1: So I decided to just throw another.
2: You know, I
1: could see 1.7, 1.8, 1.9.
2: That's where I'm closer to 1. I'm closer to 2 than that is, than that projection is. And it's not, it's, think about that. That's insane. And nobody cares.
1: No, they
2: nobody cares.
1: They don't. And it is going to affect us. It's like, it's not a problem. But that's what we're seeing right now. You know, when you're looking at the fact that, you know, if the Democrats take over the House and Senate, they're running on affordability. Think about this. Mm-hmm. The Democrats are running on affordability.
2: That's beyond laughable.
1: And if the polls are true, the public is buying it. Mm. And even if the Republicans win, it's not going to be a lot, which means still almost half the voting public believes that the Democrats are serious about affordability, mm-hmm. or they're just delusional.
2: Right. Now, the question is, do they think they're serious because they're going to give money to people or force companies to lower prices or, you know, by other socialist means?
1: You saw the whole thing with NIL, how the government's passed a thing to straighten up college football.
2: Yeah, yeah.
1: Did you see that Senator Kennedy wanted to add a cap on what colleges could do, you have the increase in their ticket prices?
2: Yeah, right, yeah.
1: And him and Ted Cruz got into a fight on that?
2: Yeah.
1: I'm like, you're getting to the point of saying what college football game should cost?
2: Right. Yeah, no thanks. Yeah.
1: Thank goodness I really don't pay much attention to college football. I don't have an interest in it, but, mm-hmm. you know, they're, you know, to me when they got, to, and his point was, well, everything's really price controls. Because what you're saying is there's going to be price controls on what you can actually pay these players because it's gotten so out of control, that NIL's got so out of control that basically you're putting a cap on what they can make. So his point was, if you're putting a cap on that, put a cap on college ticket prices, which I'm like, oh God, where the hell are we?
2: It's insanity. And it's coming from the side we support. You know, and it's how far you want to go with it. I mean, that's the question. It's the thing of the moment. It's the, we can't let TikTok go away of the moment. Yeah. And I'm so done with all this. $40 trillion. Wake the hell up.
1: I know. You can see it coming.
2: I want to see a poll. A blind poll. Just how much is the national debt? Don't even give them a choice. How much is it? Take a guess. Don't Google it. Tell us right now. Well, how much is the national debt?
1: That's why I broke it down, because the trillions don't mean anything. People don't comprehend
2: what it is.
1: And when you actually put it into, that's why we put it into, you know, the average person, and, you know, took the 8 zeros off a long time ago and said, is this sustainable? And I'll never forget the argument I get every time is, yeah, but your own personal finances isn't the government. No, they're different things, but that ratio is still horrible, whether it's a person or a government.
2: You talk about income in terms of what your liabilities are.
1: Yeah.
2: It is the same principle.
1: Yeah.
2: And if we're not going to treat it that way, we're just going to say, well, somebody down the road will pay for it. Well, I got news for you. We're at getting to a new low in terms of birth rate. There won't be other people down the road.
1: We are Red Eye Radio.
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0: We are Red Eye Radio. He is Eric Carly, and I'm Gary McNamara. I just had a glance at the Babylon Bee.
1: All right, what do you got?
0: Trump announces plan to gift Iran a giant wooden horse.
2: I'm all about that.
1: Yeah.
0: This is they're just brutal, though. Ready for this one?
1: All right.
0: Mattel, the toy company, confirms Hanukkah Barbie comes complete with space laser.
1: Wow.
0: Remember that one?
1: Yeah.
0: Oh, my
1: God. Wow.
0: Who said that? Was that?
1: MTG.
0: Yeah, it was MTG, wasn't it?
1: Yeah.
0: It was MTG. Yeah. That was.
1: Oh, my gosh. Wow.
0: Just
1: the brutal insanity.
0: I know.
1: Someone needs to write a book. A different chapter on every level of craziness.

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8: Released on bond, I'm Deborah Valentine, Fox News. The United Kingdom police have released 5 terror suspects on bail Monday after their arrests on suspicion of a terror plot. Fox's Marion Rafferty explains how President Trump feels about that.
9: The release being questioned by the president.
10: I'm surprised that they released him. I wouldn't have done that.
9: And police say the suspects, aged 23 to 25, are from London, where they were initially taken into custody on suspicion of plotting a terrorist act. It all started Sunday after midnight in Welford. That's 100 miles west of London, near the Royal Air Force's Fairford base. A local farmer was returning from a party when she spotted 3 suspicious vehicles blocking her way. Suddenly, multiple masked men took off into a nearby field.
8: British authorities say the men are still under investigation. Iran strongly denies any involvement. The Trump administration is embracing AI to help Americans better interact with the federal government. Fox's Jared Halpern has more from the White House.
11: President Trump will be on hand for the launch of America.gov today at a day-long tech showcase. The AI tool website is described by a White House official as a front door for the federal government, providing a one-stop shop to find information and resources currently spread over a maze of various agencies. Several tech executives are also expected at the event today, including NVIDIA CEO Jensen Huang. President Trump says his administration will not seek to slow down AI development or stifle its growth, amid concerns from some AI leaders that more regulation is needed. At the White House, Jared Halpern, Fox News.
8: President Trump announces a new $15 billion steel plant for Iowa.
10: The project is expected to create up to 6,000 new construction jobs.
8: He says it will also add $95 billion to the U.S. economy. 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
13: Texas Dem Concerns. I'm Mark Mayfield from the 24-hour Breaking News Center. Texas Democrats are concerned with voter integrity. They're calling for an investigation into a backlog of registrations, which is causing headaches for local elections departments.
14: There are plenty of counties, I'll just be perfectly honest, that have one or two full-time employees that now have 500 extra applications that they have to process.
13: Chris McGinn with the Texas Association of County Elections Officials says they still don't know how big the backlog is, but it could be in the six figures. The registrations were submitted through the DPS website but never sent to county voter registrars. He says if you're worried, call your local elections office. Richardson residents are stepping up their fight against Amazon's Prime Air delivery drones. Cameron Fairchild has the story.
15: The group Quiet Skies Texas is organizing residents across Richardson, Garland, and Plano to file formal noise complaints with the Federal Aviation Administration, citing dozens of low-flying flights per day which disrupt home life and pose privacy risks. City leaders claim they are pushing Amazon to adjust flight paths and reduce noise levels as community outcry mounts. Cameron Fairchild, WBAP News.
13: In Fort Worth, police investigating the death of an infant. Authorities say the parents had been co-sleeping with the child in their apartment. They woke up Sunday morning, found the infant unresponsive. Weather mostly sunny across the Metroplex on this Tuesday. We'll have highs in the low 90s. It's 80 in Irving and 79 in Garland. Keep connected, DFW, on your home for WBAP's morning news, weekdays 4 till 9, starting with the Bongino Report at 4, only on News Talk 820 and 93.3 FM WBAP. 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
0: Now, it's Red Eye Radio. Gary McNamara and Eric Harley talk about everything from politics to social issues and news of the day. Whether you're up late or you're just starting your day, welcome to the show. From the Relief Factor Studios, this is Red Eye Radio.
1: All across the USA, we are Red Eye Radio. I'm Gary McNamara. He's Eric Harley.
2: Hello.
1: So I'm just scanning the news, and I see this story from the New York Post. Russia paying U.S. recruits $26,000 to become cannon fodder in the Ukraine war. And then the statistics come out, which we'll discuss in a second. Moscow has suffered 1.5 million casualties, including 500,000 deaths since the full-scale invasion of Ukraine in February of 2022, per estimates from the United Kingdom, and is aggressively enlisting foreigners to prop up its war effort. Most are sent into the meat grinder, the front lines, where they are mostly cannon fodder, quickly mowed down by Ukrainian drones, soldiers, and artilleries. And then at this point, I'm like, okay, give me the statistics. I want to know. I mean, how many are we talking about here? Well, what I get is, from the story from the New York Post, 18 Americans have joined the Russians.
2: Wow. Steven Seagal, one of them?
1: All right, that just made my day. It has become an entire industry and very profitable. Russia suffers 30 to 40,000 casualties every month, and they are no longer able to cover the losses, said Vitaly, I can't pronounce his last name, who heads a Ukrainian state project on Russia surrenders, told the Post. They recruit foreigners, send them to war, and when they are killed, their deaths do not create any negative reaction in Russian society.
2: Oh, okay.
1: In most, because that's where we were going to talk about that. In most cases, the families of killed foreign recruits do not receive the compensation they are supposed to receive.
2: Yeah.
1: Agents all around the world have been mobilized and use targeted ads on Facebook, TikTok, and Telegram to prey on the poor, vulnerable, and ideologically obsessed, earning $24,000 per recruit, plus a cut of their salary. Among those duped was Seth William Baker, a Lance Corporal from Gilbert, Arizona, who served as a bulk fuel specialist for the 4th Marine Logistics Group. He was killed on the front lines at the age of 23, just 3 months after signing up. U.S. recruits are typically paid a $26,000 signing bonus and $2,000 a month. Ukrainian security officials have identified nearly 29,000 foreigners from 135 countries, including North Korea, Kenya, and Ghana, fighting for Russia, but stress the actual figure is significantly higher. Officials say many are duped online. This was the case with Baker, who joined the U.S. Marines as an 18-year-old and earned the National Defense Service Medal, but after refusing to take the COVID vaccine when the Defense Department made it mandatory for all service members, he was discharged. He was then indoctrinated online by Russian propaganda and groomed into joining Putin's war. There are many reasons why I came here, but one of the biggest tipping points was when I was a Lance Corporal. They came out with the COVID vaccine mandate in the military. There's a few of us, not very many, unfortunately, that said we're not going to take it. There's all this talk about freedom of America, but not for some of us, I suppose. By the way, you don't have freedom in the military.
2: No.
1: And I know my dad went over to Japan. They were required. I mean, the number of vaccines they got when he went to was unbelievable.
2: Yeah.
1: The number of shots way back then.
2: Yeah.
1: You don't have freedom in the military.
2: No,
1: the
2: you
1: way.
2: Don't.
1: Baker's case was typical of the type of person Russia seeks to recruit. And then they go down the, he's not alone. Ukrainian intelligence services have identified 17 other Americans who have enlisted into the Russian military. Former Massachusetts City Councilor William Prolomata, who was standing trial for a child porn charge, fled the country and is now fighting in the Russian war. Wow. Another ex-military official served in the Air Force for 6 years, signed his mercenary contract in April of 2024, and was seen in a Russian propaganda video planting a U.S. flag in a Ukrainian city. "Victory will be ours," he declared in Russian before defending his stance. "I don't consider myself a traitor. The United States and Russia are not at war." So he's the one that the guy there they're talking about, the last sentence. His turmoil began when authorities found naked photos of a 17-year-old girl on his cell phone in 2020. He was charged with child pornography back then, even as he tried to claim he thought the victim was 22. And so he fled at that point. But when you look at it, you're 1.5 million casualties, 500,000 deaths in the Ukraine war. That means every single person in Russia knows somebody who's been killed in that war. Just to put it into perspective, I think it was a little over 58,000 Americans killed in Vietnam.
2: Just over 58,000.
1: Right. And World War II, I think the official total, 407,000 Americans were killed in World War II, in a world war that spanned the entire globe.
2: Yeah. Well, when the early numbers came out, I think it was in the first year after Russia went into Ukraine, you and I couldn't believe it, because we were saying at this pace, there's no way they can keep it up. There's no way. And this is a futile effort. What did you say? How many Americans so far? 18?
1: 18, yes.
2: Yeah, all right. Yeah. Vitaly Matvienko. He's the guy that...
1: Matvienko, thank you.
2: Yeah.
1: So, just, you shake your head, you're like, wow.
2: Yeah. No, again, I don't know of the mindset, you know, where you would want to go to war for Russia. I can't figure that out.
1: The most high-profile U.S. case is that of Michael Gloss, 21, the son of a high-ranking CIA official who was killed in the war of in April of 2024. Photos of Gloss wearing camouflage military gear and posing alongside Russian soldiers emerged to the shock of his parents. Julianne Galina, the CIA's then deputy director for digital innovation, and U.S. Navy veteran Larry Gloss. He was said to have been struggling with mental health issues and stopped taking his medication before going off the grid and later resurfacing in the Russian military. You know, they say on social media you can find that. I'm amazed it hasn't, those ads haven't appeared and gone viral.
2: Yeah. You haven't heard anything. Yeah, I haven't seen anything about them.
1: I'm on social media a lot. I've never seen an ad like that.
2: No.
1: Not now. Oh, whoa. Now the fact that we're talking. Hey, phone, are you paying attention? How do I join the Russian military? See if it picks up on it, and all of a sudden the ads come on.
2: All of a sudden, Facebook suggestions for Steven Seagal movies just start coming up through the roof on your YouTube.
1: That would be the military ad. It would be Steven Seagal.
2: Steven Seagal.
1: Oh, God.
2: Fat Steven Seagal. Yeah. I don't know. That's just, I don't get it. I don't get it.
1: Yeah.
2: And there's a reason only 18 have responded and been duped, as they say in the, your post. I don't know why you would want to. A few years ago, we met a Russian couple. We were on vacation. They were on vacation. They had moved to California from Russia. She spoke English. He did not. And he used to work at the airports for the Russian government. And she said during the winter, they gave them no gloves. to work outside. He worked outside the whole time. No gloves, the whole thing. And then they moved to California. Now, my wife and I felt inclined to tell them, you picked the wrong state to move to, but at least you picked the right country. We didn't tell them that. We didn't say that. We wish them well and hope they succeed in what they want to do. They came here legally, as far as I know. And so, you know, they were like, no, we wanted to get out. After Ukraine, that was, you know, we have family, we have friends in Ukraine. And we did not want to be a part of that. And he would be of, I don't remember their age, but they were our children's age. So 30-something. So he would have been the recruitment age. It would have been only a matter of time before he would have been right there on the front lines, I'm sure. And I just, you know, again, I don't know where this is going to go, but early on, Russia looked weak. They looked weak on every level. And the fact that there have been so many deaths, my gosh, I wonder what the real inside story is on the public morale inside Russia. I mean, it's got to be at an all-time low for this generation. Because if you keep in mind, that couple we met, you know, they really didn't know anything about the Soviet Union. They were too young, right? Mm-hmm. They didn't know that life. But they knew, they certainly know of the history. They certainly know of Vladimir Putin's history and, you know, and his current status. So, you know, there's all of that. But you think about, we talked about it then when it first happened. How many people knew and had families or friends or whatever in Ukraine and vice versa? And it's like, what is going on? And we can't support this war. And then you get into the number of deaths. These are staggering numbers.
1: Yeah. And, you know, when you talk about, Russia, who is supposed to be a, you know, technologically advanced military.
2: Right.
1: And you see these, you know, you see these kind of deaths.
2: Yeah.
1: You know, they're fighting a traditional, not the technology.

0: Yeah.
1: Right. You know,
2: Putin may still be focused and want as much as he can.
0: Yeah.
2: His supporters inside the government might be. I wonder inside, you know, the government, how many are saying, you know, and have for a while, this is not sustainable. The return on the investment is not there.
0: Right.
2: And it's not going to be there.
0: Right.
2: Which makes you wonder, what is Putin's status? Now, the CIA would know about it, but that's a lot of what we don't hear about. And that's the first thing that I thought of when I saw, you know, we said this months ago when we first saw some of the casualty numbers, and now seeing them again.
0: Mm-hmm.
2: You know, you know, 407,000 Americans killed in World War II, which was a world war.
0: Yeah.
2: Fought on many fronts.
0: Right.
2: Without the tech, without any of the kind of technology we had today.
0: Right.
2: That was a boots on the ground war,
0: mm-hmm.
2: which was so horrific. The number of losses that we were taking, you know, you look at some of those Pacific islands, we were losing 10,000 soldiers a week at some point.
0: Mm.
2: When you look at, you know, and that's why the atomic bombs were dropped.
0: Right.
2: The public just would not accept that kind of, the public was furious over the amount of deaths in World War II.
0: Right.
2: And you look at this, you know, but you understood what was going on. Even if you're furious, you understood precisely who the enemy was.
0: Right.
2: You knew it. And you were attacked after Pearl Harbor, you know. And so you look at this and you just say, to make the comparison, you know, people can still communicate. You know, they still can communicate. And I just wonder what the mood is of the Russian people, where every day it's like, well, this is worth it, this is worth it, this is worth it, this is worth it. Well, eventually you're going to say, it's not worth it.
0: Yeah.
2: Is that going on in Russia? I'm asking more of a question than a statement.
0: I wonder where the needle was from the beginning. In other words, what is the goal? How much influence did Putin have in his mission to regain control of Ukraine? How much moral support from the public did he have in that effort from the beginning? Did it ever get to 50%? I don't know. I can't tell you. I can't tell you where the needle was. But I'm very curious to know where it was from the beginning and where it is today.
2: We are Red Eye Radio.
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0: We are Red Eye Radio. He's Eric Cronin, and I'm Gary McNamara. Oh, I know. You know, I'm just thinking about the ads on social media. You know, I would love to see some of the ads to recruit, Americans or anyone else to be a mercenary in that war. Mm. Something I found on YouTube the other day, just by complete and total accident. And when I'm watching, I'm like, this has got to be propaganda coming from Iran. And this was on YouTube, and it was pretty amazing because it's basically just average citizens doing very, very sophisticated editing of their daily lives and how great their daily lives are.
1: Oh, yeah. Okay. Yeah.
0: And I'll get into some of the specifics of it. I watched two of them, and then I just got busy and haven't gone back yet. But it keeps coming up. There's more of them because I looked at a couple that keeps coming up because of the algorithm about how wonderful it is to be living in Iran right now.
1: Mm-hmm.
0: And I'll give you some of these specifics of it here just a little bit. And with, Election Day not far away, the midterms.
1: Yeah.
0: Some people have already voted in some states, I guess, by mail or whatever.
1: Mm.
0: You know, where are we right now? And what are both sides promoting? Oh, and AOC wearing a Buffalo Bills hoodie.
1: There you go.
0: We'll get to that coming up here.

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0: With rapid fire takes.
1: Learn how to stop it. 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
0: Scorching debates.
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4: Fox News, I'm Ted Lindner. SpaceX's Starship, the largest rocket ever built, achieves orbit for the first time. Fox's Jonathan Seri.
5: The rocket's first stage booster separated from the main ship and made a controlled splashdown off the South Texas coast. As the main ship continued its ascent, one of its six Raptor engines shut down early. While that was unplanned, flight controllers determined it was safe to proceed with the mission and inserted the spacecraft into low Earth orbit.
4: SpaceX hoping the spacecraft will one day carry a crew to Mars. Five men taken into custody in connection with a potential terror plot on a UK military base used by the U.S. for attacks against Iran.
6: Police say the suspects, aged 23 to 25, are from London. They were initially taken into custody on suspicion of plotting a terrorist act.
4: Fox's Stephanie Bennett, the suspects have been released on bond. 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
2: And he's Eric Carly, and I'm Gary McNamara. 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I mean, we've said this before. 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
1: Yeah.
2: Give me another vodka, please.
1: Yeah.
2: It just one show runs into another.
1: Well, and with our app, it never stops. So even when we're not on live, we prefer that you listen to us on one of our many great stations. But if you are not up at night or something happens, you miss a show, how dare you, then you can listen to us on the app anytime. So we're 24/7. Had a young person, in fact, I introduced him to he asked me what I did. This is recently when I was taking care of my dad. He's a young healthcare professional. He's going to become a nurse and then eventually a doctor. And he said, so what's the name of the show? And I told him, he goes, oh, yeah, there's the app. Downloaded the app. And he goes, so you guys are really 24/7. I said, yep. Now, we're not working. In today's society, we're working 24/7.
2: Yeah.
1: Even in your sleep, I'm dreaming about things that are going on. You know, I'm dreaming about election day things. I'm dreaming about, you know, the Green New Deal. That was a nightmare.
2: I'm dreaming about chicks.
1: Yeah, you're dreaming. Yeah, are you?
2: Yeah.
1: Yeah. Like AOC? Yeah. Wearing a Bills hoodie?
2: Oh, I'm telling you. The responses to that. Now, you made a great point.
1: Yeah.
2: Since I'm losing
1: Jasmine Crockett. She won't be your representative as of January.
2: Right. So since she's not going to be my representative anymore,
1: right?
2: I need to be able to relate to another
1: someone else
2: Democrat
1: needs to be trolling
2: woman.
1: You, basically. Yes. Some other radical leftist needs to be trolling you. And what better way than to, before AOC, to put on a Bills.
2: And people were, basically posting new presidential front runner, that this means she's running for president because, you know, she's from the Bronx.
1: Yeah, yeah.
2: She has no interest in the Buffalo Bills.
1: Right.
2: I'm sure she's following Hochul. Hochul is from Western New York. Mm-hmm. And she just goes, most of her posts the last couple of weeks have been just Bill stuff. I'm here at the Bill. Let's cheer our. And then she just gets blasted in the comments. But AOC. She's walking around in this, and it's funny because she has the hoodie on, then she has a jacket over it, but the jacket's open enough so you can see, you know, the Buffalo. You can see the Bills emblem.
1: Yeah, yeah.
2: And people are just, the comments were just, where is it here? I can't use, there's a lot of cursing, of course, because it's social media, so I will have to edit it. Mm. But not the important content. If you think a socialist who went to Northeastern and represents the Bronx gives a single blankety blank about Buffalo and its citizens, you're a massive idiot.
1: Yeah. Yeah.
2: If you vote for her because she stopped at a store and grabbed a sweatshirt, you shouldn't be allowed to vote at all. But the best thing is, you know, because she was in Buffalo last week.
1: Yeah.
2: And when I got there, people were still, my buddies, but it was really great because what she said when she was there, she actually, and there were memes about it all over the place. She said, and I think Buffalo is an amazing example of a city that can start to make different choices and turn things around. And the response from the Republicans were, a Democrat leader came to a city that has voted straight Democrat for over 60 years and told them to start making different choices to turn their city around.
1: Wow. I don't even know how to unpack that one.
2: I know. It's just...
1: Huh? What is that? What? Wow. Different choices, huh? All right.
2: This is great, though. This is just fabulous. AOC, name one player on the Bills not named Josh Allen.
1: Exactly. Exactly.
2: Oh, my gosh. Now, is this her preparing to run for Senate? Forget about president. is her first goal the Senate. Well, and so in order to win the Senate, you've got to sit there and root. You know, you have to root for the only New York team because right. the other one's playing New Jersey.
1: Right. Yeah.
2: I know I've irritated some people now. But yeah, but they represent New York from New Jersey. I'm not going to waste any energy on that debate.
1: Yeah.
2: Right. But it's, you know, it's remember when, you know, carpetbagger Clinton.
1: Yeah.
2: Remember wherever she was running.
1: She was wearing a Yankees hat?
2: Well, they asked her what, you know, whatever team, wherever she was, they'd ask her what's her favorite team, and it would be the state that she was in.
1: Yeah. Yeah, yeah.
2: That's my favorite team. It's like, no, it's not.
3: Do I remember that picture?
2: But, you know, the reason AOC is doing that, the reason they do that is all calculated. Because before this, have you ever seen AOC ever, in any video ever, with any sports shirt on ever?
1: No.
2: No.
1: No.
2: Never.
1: No.
2: Never. And so she's getting ready to run for something, whether it's a Senate, whether it's the, you know, presidency, whatever it is.
1: And I'll tell you, Schumer has been really silent. Yeah. I mean, he just has not been on the front page.
2: Well, he did say something last week about, you know, we played the audio cut when he lied about the transgender movement.
1: Right, right.
2: That's
1: right. But he has not been on the front page like he was before, you know? And it's clear. But I think that became clear when his own party went after him on a continuing resolution that was going to continue Biden level spending. You know, I mean, it was, but the old guard is out, and I think Schumer's probably gotten the message. Yeah, Hillary, there's multiple, I don't know how many pictures over the years are her when she was running for the Senate with a New York Yankees cap on. But, you know, this is, I could see AOC running for Senate. They'll do internals. I don't know what they see outside of the state of New York for her, but it can't be good. You know, where would the independent support come from? I dare say, show me the level of, and I don't know, I'm not saying there's none, show me the level of support nationwide for Democrats. You know, she showed up in a couple of polls,
2: mm-hmm.
1: you know, but they're still on board for Kamala. I don't know what's going on with the Democratic Party, so I can't explain that on a national level. But they do have their internals that they would start running on that. And if she puts out a, you know, if they go in to putting out feelers and the exploratory committee will be doing internals to see what that response would be. And I suggest, I believe right now it wouldn't be great. I don't know what will happen in 28. She may be the king of the world. I'm sorry, queen of the world or whatever person of the world by then for the Democrats. I don't know. It's so radical. Or it may go like we've been saying for the longest time. At some point, it doesn't matter where you are on the left, you become the oppressor. You know, and to some extent, that's already happened a couple of times with her, even at her home meetings in her home district, you know, her own constituents shouting at her. But you step out, just like we said about Gavin Newsom, step outside of your blue umbrella of protection and see what it's really like. So well, it may be a better move for her to run for Senate.
2: I think one of the most interesting things is the entire Massachusetts lesbian bar fiasco
1: mm-hmm.
2: with the mask and everything else. It shows mm-hmm. you how quickly people will turn on you. It shows
1: yeah.
2: that it nothing in the Democratic Party, you know, is about the acceptance of anything of substance.
1: Right.
2: It's imagery that's absolutely delusional. And the radical transgender movement is the first thing that comes to mind. And you can look at everything else, you know, getting rid of the separation of powers, destroying the Constitution, defund the military, defund the police, you know, all these crazy ideas that they have that aren't workable.
1: Right.
2: Yeah. They're not where the embrace of communism now, as we're seeing, and Marxism. History shows it doesn't work.
1: Right.
2: Now, compared to the Democrats, the Republicans have just dipped their toes into the whole, you know, socialism thing compared to where Democrats are right now.
1: Right.
2: I still don't like it, but where the Democrats are going, I find it interesting. So, you know, the rejection of Gavin Newsom, when just a few years ago you would look at somebody like Gavin Newsom and say, okay, he has the look.
1: Mm-hmm.
2: And it's no longer just about the look. Who has the look that can defend what we believe 100%? Well, Gavin Newsom's moving away from that a little bit because he wishes to be electable on the national level. But by doing so, you lose the support of even mainstream Democrats because you're not radical enough.
1: Right, exactly.
2: You know, so AOC is a congressperson, represents of, you know, she's done a lot of national marketing. People know who she is, but she, even inside the Democratic Party, is not extremely popular based on the polls for president.
1: Mm-hmm. Right. And,
2: they may even look at, you know, Bernie Sanders could rise to the top again because they would say, well, look, he's a legitimate communist. But then again, he owns three homes, not mm-hmm. rents, owns
1: them. Yes.
2: And remember, you're not supposed to be able to own homes.
1: Right.
2: Nobody should own a home.
1: That's right.
2: And so
1: for the Democrats, there shouldn't be a Senate.
2: Yeah, that's a great point. Yeah. you don't know what the next one is.
1: Right.
2: And that's why I think the whole lesbian, you know, the mask wearing, a lesbian Massachusetts far left radicals, you know, that's the current Democratic Party right now. That's a significant portion of the Democratic Party that's gaining control where even the mainstream so-called, quote, moderate Democrats, which there aren't any, are afraid to confront. Well, if you're afraid to confront it, then they're going to lead your party.
1: And, you know, and the part, you know, we focused a lot on the clown school thing. But the other part of it, the Lady Gaga being canceled because someone suggested, hey, let's do a Lady Gaga party and we'll, you know, to bring in business. And they said, no, we can't. She's canceled because she's a Zionist. And I thought to myself, you canceled her over being a Zionist, but years ago she wore a meat dress. That didn't bring her up to on the cancellation scale for you guys? I mean, it was full on. I don't know how many animals had to die for that dress. It was a couple of cows, I'm telling you. I'm not saying she's big. I'm just saying it was a full dress made of meat.
2: So, yeah, the
1: first dress to ever make me hungry. This is the problem that they have, is that they could get into cancellation mode, and you're next. This is going back full. We're going back full circle here. Circling back, as Jen Psaki used to say, to the whole thing of, at some point, you're the oppressor. In order, we said this after the 2008 election. All right, for the euphoria, people that are, you know, over the top, you know, for this guy that's just been elected, Barack Obama. At some point, he's going to be doing things as president you're not going to like. That's how the game is played. Doesn't matter if you vote for him now. You might vote for him for a second term. Doesn't matter. He's going to be doing things you don't like. And by the end of that second term, many of the Democrats were saying, well, he didn't really do anything for us. And it happens on a much faster level now that if you're not in it, it's they cancel you today. It's over. Ask Ed Sheeran. You know, even his guitarist thinking about quitting the tour. This isn't something that happens now where it took months to build. It happens right now.
2: Over. That's the thing. It can end if you're a Democrat or a liberal like that.
1: Yep.
2: Because I'm still amazed the lack of popularity for Newsom in the Democrats, believing that he has the look.
1: Yeah.
2: And we know he's a radical. We know what he's doing right now in California, so he can win on a national stage, but you can't win on your own stage, which is the Democrat stage.
1: Exactly.
2: If you take those beliefs.
1: Right.
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2: We're Red Eye Radio. He is Eric Harley, and I'm Gary McNamara. Welcome and good morning. I forgot what I wanted to say. I had something there in my mind. I started reading another story, and I can't remember what it was. Probably related to the whole AOC thing, but
1: yeah,
2: whatever. I'm old. I can forget stuff, right?
1: Sure, why not?
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1: It will be interesting to see where she plans to go next. I do believe it's one of the two. It's the Senate or the White House. She mentioned the White House or being a member of the House. It's just chaos. The House itself, the House of Representatives, is just too much chaos for her.
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24: Stopping a potential attack. I'm Ted Lindner, Fox News. Five suspects arrested this weekend in connection with an alleged terror plot near a British airbase being used by the U.S. to strike Iranian targets. Fox's Stephanie Bennett reports from Fairford, England, with more.
25: Counterterror police are leading this investigation. No motive has been released just yet. Police did provide an update. The five men were released on police bail. This does not mean the investigation is over. They are considering every possible angle. This includes if there are links to Iran, as the base is used by the U.S. Air Force in its campaign against Iran. Well, counterterror police said, quote, that this may be activity committed by proxy agencies or individuals, either knowingly or unknowingly working on behalf of a foreign state. Those men were initially taken into custody on suspicion of committing offenses under the Explosives Act and preparing a terrorist act.
24: Tehran had warned the UK that any base used to attack Iran is a legitimate target. Police and the prime minister are asking the public not to speculate. A Kentucky State Police trooper, Hayden Phillips, killed on Monday in a shooting during a traffic stop. Authorities have announced the suspect, who was identified as 51-year-old Emony Branch, has been taken into custody. U.S. Attorney for the Western District of Kentucky, Kyle Bumgarner, speaking to reporters, describing what Phillips is leaving behind following his death.
0: We have a wife that expected her husband to come home. We have three little boys who don't have a dad. Because he served us, because he served our community, because he wanted to keep each of us safe.
24: Bumgarner says that Branch will be transported back to Warren County in Kentucky, where he's expected to face murder charges. 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
5: Dallas financial controversy. I'm Mark Mayfield from the 24-hour Breaking News Center. Dallas has resumed city services after a shutdown amid accusations of financial fraud. Cameron Fairchild reports.
6: Many city workers were forced to take unpaid furloughs, and City Hall, public libraries, and parks were shut down to address a $16 million budget shortfall. The shutdown comes after the resignation of Chief Financial Officer Jack Ireland, who stepped down after state auditors accused his department of falsifying financial records to hide deficit projections. Cameron Fairchild, WBAP News.
5: The iconic State Fair of Texas is back, and whether you're a first-timer or a State Fair regular, we've got a breakdown of what you need to know about the big event. 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
5: Weather mostly sunny across the Metroplex on this Tuesday, with highs in the low 90s at 76 in Mesquite and 78 in Arlington. 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
19: 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Gary McNamara and Eric Hurley talk about everything from politics to social issues and news of the day. 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
2: All across America, we are Red Eye Radio. He is Eric Hurley and I'm Gary McNamara. Welcome. Good morning. Thanks so much for being here.
1: Hello and thank you very much.
2: All right, I love this story. Ready?
1: Yeah.
2: The prison system in Canada has confirmed that paper straws will soon be distributed in federal prisons to facilitate safe snorting of drugs in prison. This week, a social media post included photos of a memo distributed to corrections staff stating that paper straws were being newly introduced for safer snorting and intended for inhaling substances in powdered form or inhaling vapor from heated substances. Wesley Smith's column, National Review. Don't take drugs while in prison, but if you do, use a paper straw.
1: Let's be safe about it. Let's not get crazy.
2: How will paper straws reduce harm exactly? The explanation provided was that paper straws will reduce harm by lessening the risk of internal nose cuts that could occur from homemade or plastic straws.
1: Oh. I would have thought they would have made a case for plastic leaching into the drug, which then gets into your blood system. And you wouldn't want plastics mixed in with your drugs in your blood. That would be bad.
2: They recognize that overdose and toxicity risk still remain.
1: Toxicity?
2: What did I say?
1: Toxicity.
2: Toxicity.
1: Okay. Yeah.
2: Toxicity.
1: Yeah. Toxicity, right? Yes.
2: I didn't say that.
1: No, you said toxicity, which could be a Canadian word that I've never learned. I'm not Canadian, so I don't know.
2: Sorry.
1: Well, this actually, we can combine the story, the entire brunt of the story, with toxicity and stupidity, and it would be toxicity.
2: The last sentence. All right, let's take a survey. Which U.S. state and city will be the first to hand out paper straws to prisoners for drug snorting?
1: Well, you know,
2: his vote, Oregon and Seattle.
1: Yeah, well, are you telling me they're not already? That's just probably where they got it from. The Canadian prison system probably got it from.
2: Oh, my gosh. All right, where are we? Yesterday, you could see a lot of the influencers on social media.
1: Yeah.
2: I saw this more than I've seen in a long time. Donald Trump, promises made, promises kept.
1: All right.
2: And then listing the different things. One of the things that people were promoting yesterday was the increase in the steel business.
1: Okay.
2: Because there's a new steel plant coming up in Iowa, whatever, and they're really focused on that.
1: Yeah.
2: Steel prices, let me just make sure to get to the chart. These are all government charts, just so people know. Here we go. Okay, that's not the one I was looking for here. Let me get to, hold on here, I had it, everything here all set up. Steel up 54% in the last year.
1: Hmm.
2: The price of steel.
1: Yeah.
2: Let's get it here. So, yes, steel companies are doing very good, as when you protect them and put a 50% tariff on any steel coming in from foreign manufacturers. Mm-hmm. Yes, you're going to pick the winners, but the losers are anybody who has to pay that amount in steel.
1: Right.
2: You know, where are we right now? Because what you're seeing is you've got the Republicans out there saying, don't you see the economy is great? John Puri from, again, National Review. He said, and talking about here the headline, the economy is great and also terrible. He goes, the gauge of business activity is hitting a five-year high. There's an unemployment rate of 4.1%. Personal consumption breaking records. Private investment, too. Artificial intelligence is driving a lot of the action, but business across the board is doing pretty good. Americans are producing and purchasing more stuff like ever before.
1: Okay.
2: And yet, the surge in prices this year has erased the modest wage gain Americans were experiencing since the post-pandemic inflation wave. Rates in treasury bonds are reaching levels not seen in two decades, and they will have to be paid by taxpayers one way or another. Average mortgage rates are up to 7%, a historically moderate level, which it really is when you think about it.
1: Yeah, no, 7% back in the day would have been pretty good. Yeah.
2: Now alien to most people after a quarter century of cheap money, the housing market is frozen in place. Sellers are unwilling to sell. Buyers are unable to buy. Pretty much everything is more expensive than it was last year, and inflation is still ongoing. When people describe their sour moods on the economy, they're usually not referring to a lack of jobs or investment or economic growth as they did in earlier periods like the Great Recession or the pandemic.
1: Mm-hmm.
2: We have all those things now. It's not even about nominal incomes, which by any metric are rising. Americans' reservations are, number one, high and rising prices above all else. Number two, a diminished pathway to upward mobility, primarily through renting and home buying, and a pervasive feeling of economic uncertainty, thus insecurity.
1: Hmm.
2: In our current limbo economy, we don't know what comes next. Another bout of inflation, sudden job losses from AI or higher interest rates, a housing crash, maybe even a debt crisis a ways down the road. These all feel like real possibilities when most families don't like their financials now. With the major cost of life outpacing incomes and many fear where things are headed, we should not expect them to be happy about an economy that on paper is doing peachy. The other thing is, you know, the other way you look at it is Wall Street Journal, their lead editorial today. The affordability Democrats, you got to be kidding. From health care to housing to energy, their policies have made life more expensive. And that's the thing.
1: Yeah.
2: You would put in a political party into Congress that wants to even do way worse and raise prices way more. And they write here, Democrats are trying to capitalize on voter frustration with inflation by running on affordability. Fair enough. But then let's look at their record in the power of cost of living and what they propose if they win. Affordable by whom is the question. One basic measure is inflation, which captures the overall price level. The consumer price index increased on average 5% a year during the Biden presidency versus 1.9%. The Trump first term, 2.9% so far during the second term. Both parties have contributed to the initial burst of inflation during the Biden years with the spending splurge in late 2020. But Democrats in March of 2021 fueled the fire, they were warned about it, with their $1.9 trillion spending blitz, largely for transfer payments for the states and localities. The Federal Reserve made the mistake of accommodating the spending binge. Yet as inflation heated up in 2021, Democrats urged the central bank not to raise interest rates. The Biden team also relaxed mortgage underwriting standards, which enabled borrowers to qualify for bigger mortgages and turbocharged the surge in home prices Housing prices rose 5.3% a year on average during the Biden years, compared to 2.7 during the first Trump term, 3.7 so far in the second term. And they just go through housing. Housing has the prices have grown significantly faster in metro areas. Boston 4.4%, New York City 4.4%, Minneapolis 3.7, Los Angeles 3.4, then Dallas 1.9, Atlanta 1.4, Houston 0.3, and Tampa 0.6. It costs, on average, about 2.8 times as much to build an apartment in California as it does in Texas, according to the RAND Corporation. Some affordable housing projects in the Golden State cost more than $1 million per unit to build. One reason is state and local prevailing wage mandates, which Democrats want to require for all projects that benefit from federal funds. And then they go through the Democrats, you know, want to increase the minimum wage, which really is meaningless. Hmm. When I tell people, they go, you know, guys are doing great in Texas. You know, I go, yeah, you know, the minimum wage is $7.25. Really? Hmm. People make it? No, they don't make it.
1: Yeah.
2: You know, they right. don't do it. And, you know, and just looking at, in general, how they would expand and what they want to do, how they want to tax and spend more. No, they aren't the solution. Interesting thing. I was reading from the Dispatch a great article using all of the economic economic numbers coming out from the Trump administration, and they're saying right now you're seeing because the economy's going. Trump is out there. J.D. Vance is out there saying the tariffs are working. The tariffs are working. The tariffs are working. This shows that it's all working, and said. And they went through actually looking at the numbers here in this article. The hard data paint even a starker picture. For one thing, the recent growth has been historically modest. The Fed's manufacturing index in July of 2026 was 99.3, just a hair above where it was in February of 2020, and around 2.5% below where it was in mid-2018 when Trump's first tariffs got rolling. A deeper dive creates even bigger problems for the pro-tariff case, most basically the manufacturing sector rebound and the growth of industries driving that rebound began months before Trump's new tariffs took effect in March of 2025. Several other industries not shown here are still shrinking, given these trends and similar ones for manufacturing productivity. The 2025-2026 boom is less of a Trump phenomenon than it is a continuation of a rebound that began months earlier. And then they go into the fact that, most importantly, data from the Bureau of Economic Analysis shows that real inputs of capital goods, excluding autos, were up 39% between the fourth quarter of 2024 and the second quarter of 2026, the largest sustained import increase outside the post-pandemic rebound and one that coincided with major increase in domestic production of similar goods. What they're saying is that these imported goods are creating the manufacturing boom, a significant portion of it in the United States, because they're getting the cheaper products. And then, as we know, many things cross borders. We've talked about that, for example, with Mexico many times. And those are the businesses that are really booming.
1: Yeah.
2: Oddly, the White House press release and Council of Economic Advisors Chair Kevin Hassert acknowledged this trend, boasting that the historic peak in capital goods imports is evidence of major U.S. factory expansion. The most likely culprit, however, is the AI build-out, booming domestic production,

0: is going to be in effect. And it's going to be pricing, and pricing is paid for by the consumer. There's no way around that. And so, you know, if you look at a massive cost or increase in the cost of steel, it's great that you have a new steel plant coming into Iowa. You know, they're a Minnesota-based company. They're owned by an Indian investment group. And they're going to be, you know, mining. In fact, they own part of an iron mine. So they're going to set up this plant in Iowa. And that's great. It's going to be great for Iowa. Going to be great for the industry. When does it pass along to the consumer? Because if the cost, again, of protectionism is on the back of the consumer, then that means there's no effort in pricing.
1: Hot rolled coil steel in the U.S. up over 50% compared to late 2025. Hmm. In the and so any American company who is buying it, has to pay that. You know, has to pay that increase,
0: right?
1: In the cost that's passed on to the consumer.
0: Right.
1: So the steel companies may be doing great. We've always stated this. Yeah, you can protect some companies and make them rich, increase the profit margin.
0: Every company that's using that steel is going to pass it on to the consumer.
1: Yeah.
0: We've seen this before. Not the first time.
1: And we mentioned this yesterday, you know, with the deregulation, like some of the tax stuff, they said, you know, really with the where companies can expense stuff, that's really helped companies, and that's one of the things that Trump did that was great.
0: Mm-hmm.
1: When the Republicans did that in the last bill, what, a year ago?
0: Yeah.
1: Whatever.
0: Right.
1: That's really helping keep industry afloat in the United States right now.
0: Mm.
1: We are Red Eye Radio.
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3: Will U.S. cattle inventory rebuild the remainder of this year and into next year? Thoughts from Agriculture Department Chief Economist Justin Benavides.
4: As far as whether or not the herd is going to grow into next year, I am of the mind that it will, and I'll caveat that with saying I've been of the mind that it'll grow for the last 2 years.
3: The Chief Economist speaking at the recent AgriPulse Kansas City Ag Outlook Forum. He says part of that decision involves current steer prices.
4: No longer at the record-breaking levels that we were earlier in the year, but these are still very high prices. And you can see that the returns to cow-calf producers are the highest that they've ever been.
3: So based on 20-year averages on returns,
4: we're actually only looking at net returns of about $100 a head on average. So even though this is a really strong moment for cattle producers, they've been waiting for a long time for this kind of return.
3: Benavides adds restructuring in the packing and processing sector could play a role in beef prices for the remainder of the year. I'm Rod Bain reporting for the U.S. Department of Agriculture in Washington, D.C.
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0: Beer Runner Radio. He is Eric Cronin. I'm Gary McNamara. You know, you and I talked about how the, you know, the enrollment in trade schools, and that, you know, more young people are looking at the trade. Still, it's a tough haul right now. I have a story here. Fox Business had it, where CEOs reveal that six-figure jobs that young Americans are overlooking amid the labor shortage in many of these things. You know that in for example, 300,000 empty jobs right now for plumbers, electricians, and painters.
1: Wow.
0: Air conditioning, heating also.
1: Right.
0: And they still can't find them. And they're talking about the fact that residential areas, you know, it's the AI boom, the data centers, you know, you've got a lot of construction going on and there aren't enough left for residential
1: right
0: now at the moment.
1: Yeah.
0: But we'll get to that story coming up.

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1: That's where Never Give Up comes from. I wasn't Brock. I wasn't Roman. I wasn't Dwayne. I was last.
0: And the biggest names in pro wrestling and beyond.
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4: Fox News, I'm Deborah Valentine. British authorities say the five men suspected in an alleged terror plot at Royal Air Force Base Fairford have been released on bond. The U.S. military is using the base in its conflict with Iran. President Trump disagrees with the release.
5: I'm surprised that they released him. I wouldn't have done that.
4: An investigation continues. Iran denies responsibility. An AI summit at the White House today amid concerns about the technology.
6: Some of these leaders have called for increased regulation of AI and a pause in its development after reports of AI systems going rogue, though the White House and House Speaker have downplayed the risks.
4: Fox's Max Gordon. Two U.S. Navy aviators ejected as they were landing their plane on the USS Dwight D. Eisenhower aircraft carrier off the coast of Virginia Monday. Four sailors aboard the vessel were injured in what the Navy is characterizing as a mishap. 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
1: And he is Eric Carly, and I'm Gary McNamara. Jobs, where are they? 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
1: So, where are the jobs? Are there jobs? Are there good-paying jobs? The Home Builders Institute president and CEO, Ed Brady, was on Fox Business and talked about that the skilled trades still faces a worker shortage as the industry looks to attract a new generation of workers. 300,000 empty jobs in trades today. Plumbers, electricians, painters, heating, air conditioning.
2: Wow.
1: These pay great. Way more than the average salary out there. As he talks about, many of these are six-figure jobs. And we know that college enrollment is going down and trade schools going up.
2: Yeah.
1: This is going to take time. You know, it was interesting when I was reading before where it talked about the insecurity that Americans feel. You saw the story yesterday. I still don't have a full handle on it yet. Every single entity that I've seen write about it has been a liberal entity. And this is the U.S. Department of Education rules. You know, yes, it's the story hit yesterday big. It's been around here for a couple of months, actually. But the rules tying student loans directly to graduate salaries. For example, if you offer something at your college that after the degree pays less than a high school education, you are in danger of losing the ability to have federal help for student loans.
2: Yeah.
1: And, you know, and the point is that should the taxpayer be paying you to take whatever you want in college or something that actually will make you more productive in the marketplace? It's a legit moral question to ask.
2: Well, I think that's it, because we are the bank. So if you're taking out a loan, then, and there's a greater risk that you wouldn't be able to service that loan. And we as a bank, we the people, should be able to decide, wait a minute, that's not a good trade-off. Because if you were to go to a bank and sit down and say, I want to borrow $200,000 and it's going to get me into a career that's going to pay $24,000, that bank's going to think twice about giving you that kind of loan. Unless it's government-backed, which, of course, student loans are all run by the government now.
1: Well, it's like probably every couple of months, every credit card company wants me to update my salary.
2: Mm-hmm.
1: Why? They know how old I am.
2: Mm-hmm.
1: And they know I may retire at any time.
2: Mm-hmm. Well, and for anybody, and they do that for everybody, that because your job situation could change. You could be unemployed. Yeah. You know,
1: it seems like I'm getting a lot more since I retired. Mm-hmm. Like a couple of times a year they're coming to me where that didn't used to happen.
2: Yeah. Well, I think and I have family members who are underwriters. It's actually a much more active, because the
1: overall the personal, is active.
2: The personal debt is growing for in the U.S. So right now, they're scrutinizing at a much higher level.
1: So the one thing would be, if you're a greater risk, should the taxpayer take on that greater risk? Mm. And number two, should the government be involved if they're going to be in a student loan? And these are all questions the people of this country have to be willing to answer.
2: Yeah.
1: And the second point would be, should the federal government be involved in the student loan program to begin with? And if they are, should they be involved in giving loans where there's a return on the investment for society overall, that you will have a better life and you will have a better job and you will make more money, which then makes you less of a burden on society and maybe more justifiable of the federal government, you know, being involved in the student loan business, which I don't believe they should, but I'm just talking about politically. Is that something that America would go through Americans' minds? And right, I think it yeah. would be.
2: Yeah.
1: But when you look at the fact, you know, the one story saying, well, Americans are really unsure, you know, they're very insecure about what's going on. Well, if you have a job or you're a young person and you don't have any skills, well, yeah, you're going to be much more insecure. But it does look like that if you're willing to work in something that maybe out of your comfort zone, which all of us have done.
2: Mm-hmm, mm-hmm.
1: I mean, we never used to think about, well, the job's outside my comfort zone. It's like, it's a job. You're paying me. I'll do it.
2: What does it pay?
1: Yeah.
2: That was it.
1: What does it pay?
2: What are the hours? What does it pay?
1: Yeah.
2: Do I have opportunity for overtime? That, to us, when we heard, hey, we got some overtime coming up. That was a positive.
1: When I was a young person, yeah. We at times worked 6 days a week, 12 hours a day.
2: Mm-hmm. Yeah.
1: And you know, and we just went, wow, okay, it's an opportunity, especially when we were young.
2: Yeah.
1: That opportunity to save money. You know, I still ask the question to all of my buddies, my buddy Jerry, my buddy Jeff.
2: Mm.
1: We all worked during college.
2: Yeah.
1: You know, we all worked.
2: Yeah.
1: From the first year of college, you know, all the way through. And we worked a lot of hours. And I've always asked the question, you know, now that we're around that age of, you know, now that we're older.
2: Yes.
1: I've always asked, did we ever.
2: Now that you are seasoned veterans of the workforce.
1: Thank you. Yes. The majority of us still working in the workforce.
2: Yeah.
1: You know,
2: yeah.
1: at 70, yeah. you know, you know, we're just driven people. You know, we, you know, work is something that we love being productive. And right. I've noticed that, you know, a lot of my friends, you know, are that way. They just, well, I don't know what I do if I stop working. But I've always asked the question. I said, do you feel that when we went to college that we had less party time than others? And it was like, no. And then they went, yeah, Gary, but remember, your second job was a club DJ. Oh, okay. Yeah. Okay. Oh. Maybe that's why. That's why.
2: Oh, maybe. Yeah. Maybe that's it.
1: But I, you know, we're starting again. The culture has changed. The culture of work has changed.
2: Yeah.
1: And you know, you look at it and you say, well, you don't need to be insecure, because if you're saying that I'm insecure, but I won't do that because I might not succeed, or it might be too hard, or it isn't in the realm of what I'm interested in. Well, that's a choice you've made.
2: Right.
1: And should society back you up on that mindset? Is it the responsibility of others at that point to take more care of you in a society through government programs? That's a legit question.
2: Mm-hmm. Sure.
1: And in where we grew up in our culture, the culture of work, no, you work.
2: Yeah. Right.
1: Whatever you have to do, and you and right. I've done, you know, a lot of different things.
2: Mm-hmm.
1: You know, somewhere, you know, very demeaning, like me cleaning toilets. Mm-hmm. But it wasn't demeaning. I'm kidding on that. But you look at it, and if the opportunity is there for six-figure jobs, there's places out there where you can start in your 20s at $80,000, $90,000, $100,000, because the demand is so great. Opportunity is there for you. I said it to a couple of my young relatives the other day, and I said, look, the opportunities are there.
2: Yeah.
1: They are there.
2: One of my granddaughters is getting into HVAC.
1: Really?
2: Yeah.
1: That's awesome.
2: I mean, she's going to college, but she hasn't graduated high school yet, but she wants to go into HVAC.
1: See?
2: Yeah.
1: John McNamara right there.
2: Mm, yeah.
1: See? College and trade.
2: Well, because she's thinking, she said, look, you know, she's born, she just turned 18. In fact, her birthday was the day before yours. She turned 18 Saturday.
1: Oh, wow.
2: And, yeah, crazy, right? Number four of my eight grandchildren. And she was thinking, well, if I get a business degree and learn a trade, then I could become, I'm better prepped to be a business owner. I'm like, yeah, I can't, you know, great plan. You know, her sisters, one of her sisters said, I'm going to get my real estate license while going to school too. Because on their father's side, there's lots of real estate experience. But if she becomes a licensed agent, and we live in a growing area where the population is just booming, then there's the opportunity right there. You know, and it made me proud. It's, you know, it's one of those things where it's like, man, I wanted to say, you know, like Steve Urkel, did I do that? What influence do you have? But it's all the influences that come from.
1: What's wrong with those kids? You're 18.
2: You're supposed to be looking at your phone.
1: Yeah, party time, exactly. Phone, gaming.
2: Yeah.
1: You know, sorry, they're female.
2: Yeah, right.
1: Take gaming out of that.
2: Right, exactly. I actually have a brain. But here's, you know, the thing is that they got that from all the influences in their life. You know, their other grandparents, us, their parents, and also society around them in the area we live in. You know, the area we live in is filled with opportunity and growth if you want it. And you don't, you know, the thing is I never thought of, well, I want to go out and work at, there was a fiberglass company, a massive fiberglass company in our town. There were Stanley Tools. There were all these manufacturers. I didn't think to myself, well, I want to be a tool maker all of my life. How much does it pay? And back then, the idea was, and it was changing, but the idea was you get on with a job like that, and man, you're set. You get work four, you're off three, then work three, you're off four, whatever. You know, they all had some kind of, you know, higher pay, longer hours, which was going to increase your pay through overtime pay. And to us, that was always a positive. I didn't think to myself, you know, well, it's not what I want to do. Well, I mean, coming home with fiberglass in your skin after working all day, every day, probably it wasn't great for the people who worked out there, but they tell you the trade-off was definitely worth it.
1: You know, I get that, though, from a lot of young people who will tell me, they'll say, well, I don't want to do that my whole life. Well, you're not. It's temporary.
2: You don't have to.
1: You don't have to. You do it tomorrow.
2: Right.
1: You do it the next day.
2: You're going to learn something. You're going to get that experience and then take that maybe somewhere else.
1: Right. And you're working. Take classes in something else you may be interested in.
2: Yeah.
1: And while you're being productive, move your life forward maybe in a different direction.
2: In-N-Out Burger. In-N-Out Burger general managers, the managers of those stores, make up to $200,000 a year.
1: Wow.
2: But you are on your feet and you are moving because that place is hopping.
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0: We are Red Eye Radio. He's Eric Carlin. I'm Gary McNamara. So when we say, you know, there's a lot of insecurity out there, you know, with young people because they don't know if opportunity exists. Hmm. Opportunity exists. It may not exist in what you want to do. Right, if your mindset is, well, I don't want to work a lot of hours. I want to work 32 hours in the profession that I wish to work in. Well, it doesn't work that way. And it looks like when you were talking about your granddaughters, what they're saying is we don't know what's out there. We need to be prepared for, multiple, different things. So I want a business degree. I want to know trade. I want to know this. I want to know this. I have to. And it's what my dad told me in 1969. The job market is not going to cater to you.
1: Yeah.
0: It doesn't work that way.
1: It's what the demand is. And that's where the pay is going to be. And that's where the opportunity is going to be. And it, you know, you could, one of my brothers lied about his age, went into the oil fields at 16. And we were talking about it recently after my other brother had passed away. And he was talking about it. He said it was the greatest opportunity ever. And I knew it. Yeah. And he got his GED and then he went, and still today he's consulting and it just hasn't stopped.
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9: The president rejects Iran's latest deal on the Strait of Hormuz. I'm Monty Cook from the WBAP 24-hour Breaking News Center.
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10: On the ones.
11: Good morning. There's a little bit of road work in Rockwall as you approach John King. That's going to be on the westbound side. So a couple minute delay. We do have a little bit on 175. That's going to be on the westbound side, right around Masters. So you're probably single file, but it's really just causing a couple minute delay as you move through there. If you're trying to travel through the downtown canyon in Dallas, there is an accident westbound in the right lane, right around Lamar, the Ackard area, just a couple minute backup so far. And that last check, they were in the process of pulling up all of our road work on North Loop 820. That's the eastbound side. Right around 35W, you may hit the brake lights just a couple times through there. Our next update within 10 minutes with WBAP's first traffic on the ones. I'm Julie D. Hardy.
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16: From the WBAP on-time expert 24/7 weather center, a flash flood watch being issued for Wednesday afternoon through Thursday afternoon, possibly as late as Friday. Here we go. Partly cloudy, windy, warm and humid today with a high of 93 degrees. That's going to be, 102 days consecutively at or above 90 degrees. 93 for the high. Feel like 96 with humidity. Winds out of the southeast, 15 to 25 and gusty. Cloudy, breezy, and humid overnight. Lows near 76. Tomorrow, mostly cloudy, windy, warm, and humid. Showers start moving in Wednesday late afternoon. High 93. Southeast winds 20 to 30 and gusty. Flood watch begins tomorrow night, Wednesday night. Heavy rain and thunderstorms moving in. Thursday morning could be a nightmare. Thursday, we're expecting heavy rain and strong storms much of the day with a high of only 76, low of 69. More rain and thunderstorms on Friday. We'll try to taper them off by Sunday. Right now, we have 79 degrees in Fort Worth and 79 in Dallas. I'm meteorologist Brad Barton.
9: Iran's Revolutionary Guard questioned President Trump as mediators try to get diplomacy back on track. Here's Fox's Jonathan Savage.
17: A spokesman for Iran's Revolutionary Guards says Americans need to be told the truth, calling President Trump a big liar. The president has rejected an Iranian offer to reopen the Strait of Hormuz based on the terms of a ceasefire deal agreed in June. The IRGC spokesman adding the US has no choice but to declare failure and leave the Middle East. This as the AP reports mediators are still trying to broker a deal. It cites regional and US officials as saying indirect talks continue to end the fighting and open the strait, but major hurdles remain. Jonathan Savage, Fox News.
9: An Atmos Energy contractor hospitalized after an explosion in Dallas's design district yesterday. Media partner WFAA's Chris Lawrence with the story.
18: This is in the same area that a small fire and gas leak happened back on September 19th that pushed residents out of their homes for more than a week. Today's incident happened overnight when Atmos was inspecting a gas line at the factory design apartments that exploded. Paramedics rushed two workers to a hospital nearby. One of them is still in critical condition right now, but fortunately no one else was injured.
9: Lindsey Clancy returns to court in a Plymouth, Massachusetts court today for a status conference after a mistrial was declared in her triple murder case. Fox's Deborah Valentine reporting.
19: Clancy admitted to strangling her three young children to death in 2023. A mistrial was declared after a 12-member jury could not reach a unanimous decision, with one juror holding out on acquittal. Retired Massachusetts Judge Jim Barreto and Judge William Sullivan are expected to hear a number of motions. Clancy's defense attorneys have officially filed a motion to dismiss the murder charges entirely to stave off a second trial. Massachusetts DA Tim Cruz has not said if there will be a second prosecution or on what charges. Deborah Valentine, Fox News.
9: 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Gold prices edged back up this morning following yesterday's losses. The standoff between the U.S. and Iran keeps oil prices elevated. Spot gold rose 0.4% to $41.31 an ounce. Gold futures lost 0.2% to $41.62. 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
9: As we try to forget this past Sunday's game, where the Dallas Cowboys lost to the Baltimore Ravens in overtime, there were some positive. Dak threw his franchise-leading 250th touchdown pass. CeeDee Lamb notched his 29th 100-plus yard game receiving. The Dallas defense held Derrick Henry to just 89 yards, but there was still that old losing at the end of the game on a 56-yard walk-off field goal. Also a bad sign, safety Jalen Thompson will miss at least four games due to a hamstring injury. DeMarvian Overshown, Malik Hooker, they're questionable. Kobe Durant is doubtful, so not a good sign in an already struggling defense. But the show must go on, and the show is on the road against the Houston Texans on Sunday with a kickoff at noon. Texas Rangers getting an early start on their golfing season or fishing or whatever they do in the offseason. Yesterday, Texas Rangers president of baseball operations Chris Young said, team needs to reset for next season with a mindset of more toughness and grit after their disappointing and underwhelming performance in 2026. Young also said the team needs more athleticism and youth, so expect some retooling in the offseason this year. The good news is they have plenty of extra time to work on that now. The college football top 25 rankings out. Texas stays at the top spot, followed by Georgia, Notre Dame, Miami, and Ohio State. Texas Tech down a spot to number 12. Houston jumped five places to number 20. SMU is at 21, and Texas A&M, they're out of the poll for the first time this season after their loss to LSU. That's a look at sports. I'm Monty Cook.
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8: 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Dependable traffic with Julie B. Hardy. And DFW's most accurate forecast from Chief Meteorologist Brad Barton on the ones.
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10: 5:07. Thank you so much for joining us on the Morning News on WBAP. And to start the day, we're going to talk about the end of the world that apparently is coming later this week.
20: Oh, absolutely. And I will say, as far as the weather goes, people are already starting to wonder if this is one of those things where it gets talked about a lot and then fizzles. But with weather, who can know? We know someone, and his name is Brad Barton.
10: If only there was somebody around who could tell us.
21: We're working on this. And by the way, throughout the day, we're putting in updates on X and Facebook. So please follow us on X and Facebook, because as I get new model runs, sometimes they come in at 6 in the morning, some at noon, some at 6 at night, some at midnight. When I get new updates, especially from the vaunted European model, those things out. I put the graphics out there on X and Facebook so you can see what I'm looking at.
20: You just like the European models.
10: He's into European models.
21: You know what? They don't walk around. You ever seen people walking around in France? They're dressed up.
20: I know. It's nice.
21: Shorts and flip-flops and T-shirts that say Willy Wonka or something.
10: We're rich. We can do that.
22: I have.
10: We're rich over here. We can do that.
20: So are we getting 10,000 inches of rain, yes or no?
21: Not 10,000.
20: Okay.
21: Here's the deal. We're going to say partly cloudy, windy, warm, and humid, with a high of 93 today. Today will be our 102nd consecutive day at or above 90. How about that?
20: Oh.
21: Winds out of the southeast, 15, 25, and gusty, charging this area in with lots of Gulf moisture. So this is Tuesday. Tonight, mostly cloudy, breezy, and humid. Lows 15 to 20 on average. Our low will be 76 degrees. Now, tomorrow, Wednesday, scattered showers and storms, probably late afternoon. You can probably get to work and school okay Wednesday morning, but by the time school lets out Wednesday afternoon, certainly before sundown, we expect to see some stronger scattered showers and thunderstorms moving in after a high of 93. That'd be 103 days at or above 90. Tomorrow night, the flood watch begins. Wednesday night, heavy rain and thunderstorms, low 74. Lots of rain on Thursday. We're thinking probably 3 to 5 inches on average through this area. And there are some areas that I just saw on the latest Euro model was showing about a 5 to 6 inch bullseye over Fort Worth, Benbrook, and northern Johnson County. That's not going to be that's a little
10: right over Hal's house.
20: Oh,
21: too specific, really, to go with. But when you see a 6.78 or an 8.4 bullseye over that area, you begin to take it kind of seriously. Mm-hmm.
10: It's a good thing Hal lives in a castle on a hill.
20: I know it, no doubt.
10: Because he wouldn't, you know, he may get trapped there, but at least
0: all it's going to do is fill up the moat.
20: The moat will surround
21: it. It's going to be overflowing the moat. The alligators and the monsters come out. And
10: at least the serfs won't be able to get to him.
20: Amen. Nor should they.
10: Begging for food.
20: Hal, please.
21: So Thursday's a big day for rain. Friday also will be cloudy and cooler with more rain and thunderstorms. The high Friday only 80, low 66. Saturday will actually have northeast winds with a little cold front coming through. Scattered showers and storms Saturday with a high of 79. Yep. So rain from Wednesday night off and on into the weekend.
20: I'm sorry, did you say high of 79?
10: Mm-hmm. That sounds nice.
21: High of 76 on Thursday when we're getting all that rain.
10: I like that. Mm-hmm. Okay.
20: We can break out the boots. Okay, we got Friday Night Lights, football, high school football, North Texas. We have band competitions Saturday. Okay. I know my boys got
21: Rain's
20: one.
21: It's going to be off and on Friday and Saturday. It still looks pretty steady on Friday. We can back it off just a little bit. Let me see here what our...
20: How about 4 o'clock Saturday for the competition? Can you know?
10: And here's the location. Let me give you the geo-coordinates.
21: Your winds will be out of... Oh, that's right. Your winds will be out of the north at 9 miles an hour. The humidity will be around 80%. Temperature should be around 77 degrees.
20: Mm-hmm.
21: And let's see here. Rain, 1,200 of an inch, going to be widely scattered, isolated showers in the area.
20: So they'll have to keep an eye on things for
0: Now do Amon G. Carter Stadium at 6 p.m.
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20: Yes, no doubt. We'll be checking in with Brad shortly.
10: Do we have to?
20: Yet again.
10: Okay. Coming up at 5:17, the five things you need to know. It's 5:11 now, traffic and weather. Here's Julie DeHardy.
11: Just checking on 175. They are clearing up the road work we had approaching Masters. Still a little bit crowded there as you go through the I-20 interchange, but not a significant delay. It looks like there's still an exit ramp closed in there. And then downtown Dallas, we've got an accident in the canyon on the westbound side of I-30. Right around Lamar, the Ackard area, the right lane is going to be blocked, and folks are just kind of slowing down a little bit as you pass by. As for Tarrant County so far this morning, we're in pretty good shape. I don't see any problems for you on 35W as you come from 287 all the way into downtown Fort Worth. You can do that in about 15 minutes. Our next update within 10 minutes with WBAP's First Traffic on the Ones. I'm Julie DeHardy.
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21: From the WBAP On-Time Experts 24-7 Weather Center, Flash Flood Watch begins Wednesday afternoon through Thursday afternoon. That means today is your day. Today is your day to put out the pre-emergent or fertilize or try to get things done in the garden, because it's not going to rain in any great respect here today. Partly cloudy, windy, warm, and humid. High today still 93. It'll feel like 96 in the shade. Southeast winds 15 to 25. Cloudy, breezy, and humid overnight. Low 76. Now, tomorrow, mostly cloudy, windy, warm, and humid. Scattered showers and thunderstorms moving in late Wednesday afternoon. High 93 after the rain moves in. High 93 before the rain moves in. Southeast winds 20 to 30 and gusty, filled with Gulf moisture. Tomorrow night, flood watch begins. Heavy rain and thunderstorms moving in. Wednesday night, 74. Thursday, lots of rain underway, high only 76, low 69. Friday, more rain and thunderstorms with a high of 80. And then Saturday, scattered showers and storms that begin to thin out Saturday and Sunday. Right now, we have 79 degrees in Fort Worth and 79 in Dallas. I'm meteorologist Brad Wharton.
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23: Social Security's annual report says they have less than 6 years before the trust fund runs out. 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A study shows physics students learn better from AI than a Harvard physics class. Hear how college is now obsolete at 3:05. And a Texas Republican wants to subsidize Hollywood even harder. Hear me ripping on terrible economic ideas at 4:05. That's coming up today, 2 to 5. On the James Show with me, James Parker, on your Texas voice for common sense, News Talk 820 and 93.3 FM, WBAP.
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10: 519. Carly, you know what time it is.
20: I sure do.
10: It's 519. Time for five things you need to know.
20: The Muslim Student Association, also known in places as the MSA, they're in place in several North Texas high schools and universities. And since they are a branch of the Muslim Brotherhood, State Board of Education member Brandon Hall of North Texas raising concerns about their origins and what he describes as their growth on campuses. He wants all public institutions to ban the MSA from operating on their campuses.
10: Police in the UK releasing five terror suspects on bail after their arrest on suspicion of a terror plot targeting a U.S. airbase in Britain last weekend. UK authorities are only identifying the five men as UK nationals. The woman who tipped off authorities, meantime, said she saw 8 to 10 men scatter into the woods, not just five. UK police insist their investigation is still going on.
20: First, it was the AP. Now, NBC and CBS are continuing to push the lynching narrative in the case of a hanging death of a black woman in Jackson, Mississippi. Their posts on X stating that Tasha Fortune is black, never mentioning the fact that the three men under arrest are also black. The Jackson police chief now says it was a staged event in a drug case gone very wrong, adding more arrests are pending.
10: Governor Abbott declared a state

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1: Just checked on 175. Not quite finished with us on the road work as you move from I-20 and you're going west over toward Masters. You're single file through there. So we'll add a couple of minutes to your drive. Not too bad. And then we've got the ongoing stuff there on 80 that slows you down every single day as you move from Collins to 635. That's going to take you 5, maybe 6 to 8 minutes through there. Not bad. And then if you're trying to travel I-30 into downtown Dallas from Ferguson all the way into I-35, that's about a 15-minute ride. If you're traveling 360 this morning, pretty much wide open from I-30 over to 183. It'll take you about 10 minutes. Our next update within 10 minutes with WBAP's first traffic on the ones. I'm Julie Hardy.
0: From the WBAP On-Time Experts 24-7 Weather Center, a flash flood watch being issued, not for today, but for Wednesday afternoon through Thursday afternoon, probably extended into Friday. Today, partly cloudy, windy, warm, and humid. Your last rain-free day is going to be hot and humid. Our high this afternoon, 93. It'll feel like 96 in the shade. Although the wind, southeast 15, 25 and gusty, they'll be a little bit kinder if you're outside. However, they're also bringing in a ton of Gulf moisture. Mostly cloudy, breezy and humid with a low of 76 tonight. Wind southeast 15, 20 gusty. Tomorrow the rain begins. Maybe about the time school lets out tomorrow afternoon or evening. Scattered showers and storms moving in late. Our high tomorrow, 93, could give us a heat stress index of 102. Southeast winds 20 to 30 and gusty. Tomorrow night, the flash flood watch begins. Heavy rain and thunderstorms moving in. That's Wednesday night, low 74. Thursday, heavy rain and strong storms off and on much of the day with a high of 76, low 69. And on Friday, cloudy and cooler with more rain and thunderstorms. Pretty solid coverage. Friday with a high of 80. Start to see the rain scatter out Saturday and Sunday. Right now, 79 degrees in Fort Worth and 79 in Dallas. I'm meteorologist Brad Barton.
2: 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All right, we're waiting. We're going to see if we can get Ray Trevino on. All right, we want to find out about gas prices. I did notice the gas near Stately Brown Manor this morning, we were actually down to 3.89. That's okay. The first time I've seen it below 3.99.
3: Okay, and I also have a report. Well, I should save it. But anyway, I'll tell you now. I gassed up yesterday at 3.71, and then I carled myself because it was 3.67 coming in.
2: You're talking about a nickel. Even on 10 gallons, 50 cents.
3: This is true, however, but it's still a steady decline. This is at a Walmart by the house in Hooterville, so that's something positive to I don't know.
2: In Hooterville. All right. I spoke with Rory O'Neill earlier today. We were talking about the Lindsey Clancy trial. Rory's our national correspondent, and I asked him, are we going to see a retrial?
4: Well, we might get a pretty clear indication of that at today's court hearing. It's happening in Massachusetts. Lindsey Clancy is expected to be back in the courtroom for this status conference where we might learn if prosecutors in Massachusetts will retry this case. Remember, it was a hung jury in this case. One holdout juror refused to go along with their colleagues. So now it ended in a mistrial, which means double jeopardy doesn't apply. So this trial could happen all over again.
5: I guess they could keep doing it over and over again until they can get a verdict one way or the other.
4: That is possible, although I think there are some legal challenges that could happen to that. But look, the question is, can prosecutors reasonably assume that things will come out different? Or is there some new piece of evidence they have that perhaps would bring about that conviction? We know that it was obviously days of deliberations with one juror as that lone holdout. We might, by the way, hear more about that holdout juror during today's hearing as well. That could be another factor, especially if we get the indication that the prosecution wants to try this again. Obviously, the defense is going to do what it can to find their client not guilty, but there's been so much intense media scrutiny of this case. It would be remarkable to try to find an impartial jury again to redo this all over again in what is a pretty small Massachusetts town not far from Cape Cod.
5: And given the fact that it was 11-1 to acquit, it surprises me that the prosecution thinks they have a chance.
4: And the 11 other jurors were also convinced in interviews they've given since then that, you know, any other jury that didn't have this one holdout in it would likely find Clancy not guilty because of this claim that she had this postpartum psychosis that led her to kill her three children.
5: What happens to her if they don't retry her?
4: Well, she's still been left paralyzed as part of this. Remember, she has admitted to killing the children and then going up to a second-story window and jumping from that after cutting herself even. So she's been left partially paralyzed as a result. She has still been getting some residential treatment as well for her mental health conditions. So this really could allow this case to come to an end if the prosecution decides that it doesn't have the evidence to move forward. My question that I still would like to know, what if

0: something happens 5 years from now where she says, it wasn't, I was making it all up or something like that, because she was not found not guilty and it's a murder charge. I guess there is the possibility she could be tried again at some point far down the line.
1: I'd be worried that she might want to have kids somewhere down the line when she's quote unquote cured.
0: Right. That's another concern. And, you know, even when people were saying she should be convicted, that the fear was that she'd be released from any kind of custody very soon after this and all be left up to some doctor, which people didn't like the idea of that either.
1: Rory O'Neill, national correspondent. Rory, thank you. I appreciate it.
0: Thanks, Ernie.
2: 527 coming up at 537. Married couples that attend church have something special. I got to tell you what it is.
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2: The investigation into an attempted plot to blow up an airbase in the UK continues. I'm Monty Cook from the WBAP 24-hour Breaking News Center.
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1: On the ones.
3: Just pulling the last of the road work up on 175 as you move through the 20 interchange. So you may hit the brakes a couple through there, but it's not too bad, not a significant delay. I'm seeing a little bit of heavy traffic already showing up on I-30 as you move into downtown Dallas, anywhere from Ferguson to about I-35. That's going to be about 10 minutes or so. And then if you're trying to travel on Loop 12 Walton Walker, you know, they take away that extra lane right around Northwest Highway as you try to get to I-35. So it kind of squeezes you up a little bit and traffic is going to slow down for just a couple minutes. I'm seeing some brake lights now as you come off of the north loop onto eastbound 183 through Bedford Euless Road. So it's just, just a couple rolls through there. It's going to take you a couple extra minutes. And that's about it. It's pretty quiet so far this morning. Our next update within 10 minutes with WBAP's first traffic on the ones. I'm Juwedy Hardy.
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2: From the WBAP On-Time Experts 24/7 Weather Center, Flood Watch goes into effect tomorrow afternoon. Today, still rain-free. This is the day to do whatever yard work you need to do. This is the day to fix the roof leaks. This is the day to put things under shelter if you don't want them to get soaked or maybe damaged by hail. We could have some hail with some of these storms, but not today. Partly cloudy, windy, warm, and humid with a high of 93. Southeast winds 15 to 25. Cloudy, 76 overnight. Tomorrow, in the morning, mostly cloudy, windy, warm, and humid with a high of 93 again. Southeast winds 20 to 30 and gusty, but heavy rain and thunderstorms start moving in tomorrow night. Friday afternoon, Friday night, low 74. They'll be here Thursday and Friday, and they'll start scattering out, but not until late in the weekend. Right now, it's 79 degrees in Fort Worth, 79 in Dallas. I'm meteorologist Brad Barton.
6: News brought to you by Visionary Wellness and Imaging. Secretary of State Marco Rubio says a foreign actor was clearly involved in an apparent plot to attack a U.S.-run airbase in England. Fox's Jonathan Savage reporting from London.
7: Counter-terror detectives say they're investigating multiple lines of inquiry into events at RAF Fairford, including that a foreign country was in some way involved. They've released on bail five men arrested near the airbase in the early hours of Sunday. Secretary of State Marco Rubio speaking to Fox News.
8: What could have happened in the UK over the weekend is a very serious situation. It's one that clearly involves the hands of a foreign actor. I won't get into great detail about that yet.
7: The men remain under investigation with their movements and contact with others highly restricted. A cordon's in place around three vans found at the scene. In London, Jonathan Savage, Fox News.
6: Richardson residents step up their fight against Amazon's Prime Air delivery drones.
9: The group Quiet Skies Texas is organizing residents across Richardson, Garland, and Plano to file formal noise complaints with the Federal Aviation Administration, citing dozens of low-flying flights per day which disrupt home life and pose privacy risks. City leaders claim they are pushing Amazon to adjust flight paths and reduce noise levels as community outcry mounts. Cameron Fairchild, WBAP News.
6: The U.S. Senate passes a bill regulating college sports and the big money it produces. Here's Fox's Grinnell Scott.
10: The Protect College Sports Act got bipartisan support in the Senate, but not without disagreement. It creates a national standard instead of state-by-state rules on NIL, transfer eligibility, and conference size. Or as co-author Texas Republican Ted Cruz put it,
11: this bill puts an end to the chaos plaguing college athletics.
10: New Jersey Democrat Cory Booker expressed concern that athletes have not had enough of a voice.
12: This is a bill going forward where college athletes and the organizations that represent them have not had a seat on the table.
10: The bill now goes to the House, which may not take it up until after the midterms. Grinnell Scott, Fox News.
6: 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Oil prices leveled off this morning amid renewed hopes for a Middle East peace negotiation that might actually bring a deal. Brent crude falling 21 cents to $105.10 a barrel. West Texas Intermediate lost 31 cents to $92.29. 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
6: Well, we're all trying to forget this past Sunday's game when the Dallas Cowboys lost to the Baltimore Ravens and could have taken it into overtime, but it didn't happen. There were some positives. Dak threw his franchise-leading 250th touchdown pass. CeeDee Lamb notched his 29th 100-plus yard game receiving. The defense held Derrick Henry to just 89 yards. However, there was still that whole losing at the end on a 56-yard walk-off field goal thing. Also a bad sign, safety Jalen Thompson will miss at least 4 games due to a hamstring injury. DeMarvian Overshown, Malik Hooker, they're questionable, and Kobe Durant is doubtful. Not a good sign in an already struggling defense, but the show must go on, and the show is on the road against the Houston Texans on Sunday with a kickoff at noon. Texas Rangers, they're getting an early start on their golfing or fishing or whatever they do in the offseason. Yesterday, Texas Rangers President of Baseball Operations Chris Young said, team needs to reset for next season with mindset of more toughness and grit after their disappointing and underwhelming performance in 2026. Young also said the team needs more athleticism and youth, so I think you can probably expect some retooling in the offseason this year. But the good news is they have plenty of time to do that retooling. And the college football top 25 rankings out. Texas stays at the top spot, followed by Georgia, Notre Dame, Miami, and Ohio State. Texas Tech is down a spot to number 12. Houston jumped 5 places to number 20. SMU at 21. Texas A&M, they're out of the poll for the first time this season after their loss to LSU. That's a look at sports. I'm Monty Cook.
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1: 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Dependable traffic with Julie D. Hardy. And DFW's most accurate forecast from Chief Meteorologist Brad Barton on the ones.
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2: Well, among our talk stories, you're going to like this one. The Atlantic published this. According to the report published by the Institute of Family Studies, no group of Americans seems to be having more sex and more satisfying sex than married men and women who regularly attend a place of worship.
13: That is such a cool story. I saw this and I love the one of the first comments underneath it said, wow, everyone's shocked to learn that God's design for human sexuality works best and is also the most fun. Imagine
6: I'd just like that. To point out that I go to church every Sunday with Amy.
2: Yeah, okay. The report said, we find that only Americans who have avoided the country's sex recession, in which fewer and fewer men and women are regularly having sex, are husbands and wives who attend religious services at least twice a month. In the 1990s, 64% of married people aged 20 to 54, both church-going and secular, had sex at least once a week. Now only 48% of secular couples have sex compared to the 62% of their religious peers.
13: It is biblical.
2: The faithful are having more sex.
13: Good for them, man. It's the way it was designed to be, my
6: friend. That's why I ask every Sunday if the preacher will talk about that whole submitting to your husband.
13: Stop that.
2: But no luck.
13: And in the same way, husbands.
6: Yes,
13: stop.
6: Love your wife.
13: You know what, there it is. Okay.
14: My pastor at in my church, the last thing he says before he's like, all right, now leave, is, and God said, get some. And that was it.
2: That's interesting. Okay. He goes to Our Lady of Larry Flint.
13: Oh, good heavens, stop that.
2: Why don't we play What Year Was It, brought to you by Advanced Hair Restoration?
13: Yeah, that's a great idea. We've got 2 tickets to send you to ZZ Top and Cheap Trick at the Pavilion at Toyota Music Factory October 4th. That's just around the corner, if you can believe it. And we will take caller 5 right now. The number, 800-288-9227. Joseph will play the clues. You need to tell us, what year was it?
15: We hope and we expect that the conflict between Iran and Iraq will not have any effect.
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17: 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Hurry, these deals won't last. All right, we have Diane in Siegelville. Diane, we have 1978, 79, and 1980. Now, Hal is not here to guide you, so Monty is very ably offered to step in. Is that all right?
22: I didn't even hear any of the stuff.
13: Oh, Diane.
23: Hey, don't worry about it. I got you. Mm-hmm. Okay.
22: Okay.
23: And I'm going to tell you why. I know when the Iran-Iraq war kicked off, and I know about upside down Diana Ross and all that fun stuff. However, I would be thrown out of this studio and shunned forever if I didn't know that Airplane came out in 1980.
13: Best movie ever, ever. By the way. Okay,
23: so
13: Diane.
23: So all you have to say, Diane, is 1980.
13: Yep. You're going to go with Monty?
22: Okay. Yes, I am. All Everything right. in my life started happening.
13: Oh, okay,
22: go ahead.
13: How sweet. Okay, well, let's find out if you're a winner.
16: Iraq invades Iran, the Dukes of Hazzard invade the top 10, the movie Airplane is in the theaters, and Diana Ross is upside down. The year? 1980.
13: That's
23: Look
13: it,
23: at that, Diane.
13: Diane, you're a winner.
23: I told you I wouldn't steer you wrong.
13: Yes,
22: oh,
13: ma'am.
22: Thank you so much. Oh, my gosh. Can I make a comment?
13: Oh, sure.
22: One comment.
17: As long as it's positive and uplifting.
13: Yes, only.
23: About
22: well,
23: me.
22: It's about sex. Well,
17: okay. Then it's positive and uplifting.
23: And uplifting.
22: Well, no pun intended. But no, really and truly, is because whenever I got married, I started going with my guy and 80. Long story short and to the point is it took me 3 marriage counseling to get obey out of my mouth because I was so independent, you know, that kind of thing. But then I learned, like you say, you got to be a man of God, and then I might be your beck and call.
13: Oh,
23: amen, beautiful. Sister.
13: Beautiful, Diane.
23: Awesome.
13: Thank you for sharing
23: And you're
13: that.
23: Doing as easy top.
13: Yes, ma'am. Hang on. Joseph will get your info off the air. We'll get you these tickets, Diane, and we'll play again at 8:37.
17: All right. Well, that took a weird turn. Let's go ahead and check in Julie DeHardy. I'm not disagreeing. Julie DeHardy, traffic and weather now.
3: We've got a big mess happening in downtown Dallas. It's going to be on the southbound side of I-35, right around Commerce Reunion before you get to I-30. It looks like they may be blocking all the lanes at this point. Traffic's already starting to stack up for an extra 5-10 minutes so far. I'll keep my eye on that one. There's also an accident on the eastbound side of I-30 right around Beckley. That's already backing you up to Sylvan, so that's an extra 5 minutes. We've got trouble on 635 northbound Military Parkway in the 2 right lanes. That's a 5-10 minute backup. Now 45 southbound at Beltline's in the 2 right lanes, and that's going to be 2 or 3 minutes. And we still have the right lane blocked on 175 westbound at I-20, so a couple extra minutes for you. Our next update within 10 minutes with WBAP's first traffic on the ones. I'm Julie DeHardy.
17: From the WBAP On-Time Experts 24-7 Weather Center, today, last day to get things done outside before the rain. Today, Tuesday, partly cloudy, windy, warm, and humid with a high of 93. 102 days at or above 90. Southeast winds 15 to 25 and gusty. All that. Mostly cloudy, breezy, warm overnight. Low 76. We're just going to take a great big deep breath of Gulf moisture with some Pacific moisture on top. Tomorrow, Wednesday, mostly cloudy, windy, warm, and humid. I think we're rain-free in the morning, but scattered rain and thunderstorms start moving in by afternoon or evening. High tomorrow, still 93 before the rain starts. Southeast winds 20 to 30 and gusty. And then heavy rain and thunderstorms likely tomorrow night and Thursday morning. Some flooding already possible. Thursday, flood watch in effect, cloudy and milder, heavy rain and strong storms much of the day. The high Thursday's only 78, low in the 60s.
2: Friday, cloudy and cooler. Still more rain and thunderstorms. Pretty solid coverage Friday with a high of 80, low 66. And rain finally scatters out during the weekend very slowly. Right now, it's 79 degrees in Fort Worth, 79 in Dallas. I'm meteorologist Brad Barton.
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1: 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I wasn't Roman. I wasn't Dwayne. 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
1: 549 WBAP. That's Carla. I'm Ernie. Hal is off this week. He's taking a vacation. Monty is here. Now, we're...
2: He sent me a text yesterday.
1: Yeah, he did. He's Hal will... Hal takes time off, and then he texts everybody, and then he'll call, and then he'll do everything he can to get you off the phone as fast as possible.
2: He texted me a dog video and said, what is the difference between a regular chihuahua and an inbred chihuahua? And it shows regular chihuahua, and then the inbred chihuahua has his face encircled by a piece of bread that had the center part cut out. Get it? Inbred chihuahua.
1: Got it.
2: Anyway, Hal, okay. I love you.
1: Yeah, anyway, Hal's on vacation, thank God. So... I have this audio I want to play for you. This is something we have talked about a little bit, but this guy is experiencing, they're calling it dynamic pricing.
2: Oh, yeah.
1: He's going to Walmart to buy some groceries and finds out that by the time he picks it off the shelf and takes it to the front, the price has changed. And naturally, it's gone up, not down.
3: So me and my son went to Walmart to pick up some butter and some other items. I grab my stuff, and I'm very aware of prices because of how high stuff is. And I go to check out, and I start noticing that my prices are higher. And I'm like, okay. So I call the manager over, and he says, the prices can change from the time you leave the area to the time you get to the register because the computer updates. And I'm like, no. You can't tell me that if I pick up an item that's $3.98, by the time I walk to the register, which is less than 2 minutes, and the price goes up? No. Is this what we're doing, Walmart? Like, are we serious? So you have the right to change the price from the time I look at it to the time I get to the register? Man, something's got to give.
1: You know, it strikes me that if you have a price on something on the shelf, that you are advertising that price, and if I take it to the front and now it's higher, then you have falsely advertised the wrong price. You have you've suckered me in to buy this.
2: Sue them.
1: Yeah. I don't know how you get away with this. By the way, this is like buying an airline ticket. You never know what they're going to cost.
2: Well, they're doing that too. They're doing that as well. I think they can access your cookies. I'm not sure exactly how that works. But
1: I got to point out, by the way, if you ever are flying, don't ever ask the person next to you
2: how much they paid. Yeah,
1: because it will always be $100, $200 less than you paid.
2: I know it, and there's nothing you can do.
1: I've never heard of that with groceries before, and I wonder if that's even allowed, if you can do that or
2: I've noticed at my Walmart, and I don't go in because it's a third worlder, and so I'll just order my groceries, and they'll just, you know, bring it out to my car, but on the few times I have to go in, the clothing, which, you know, I don't mind looking at it, whatever. I don't make Hal J money, but that's fine. But they don't have price tags. No price tag, no, and it's not listed above where they're hanging. It's not listed on the tag at all. There might be like a digital readout of how much the sweater is or whatever, but that's not normal either. I worked in retail as a teenager many, many years. None of this is normal.
1: I would make it a point to say that if you do what's called dynamic pricing, that's what they call this. I call it screwing people. Yep. I won't shop with you. No. I won't spend a dime with you. I'm not interested.
4: I'm the same way. Yep.
1: I'm not interested because I can't budget.
2: And you can't trust him.
1: No, you're not trustworthy.
2: Nope.
1: I understand wanting to make as much money on your products as you can, but you put the price on it, and then if it goes up, then you advertise the new price tomorrow. But you can't tell me from the moment I take it off the shelf to the moment I get to the front, you've raised it by $5. No.
2: It's wrong.
1: I don't know how that's legal.
2: Mm-hmm.
1: All right. Anyway. All right. Let's get you updated traffic and weather on the ones. Here's Julia Hardy.
5: There's a huge mess in downtown Dallas. Cars all over the place. Two center lanes are getting through. This is southbound 35, right before you get to I-30, right around Commerce Reunion. You're already back to Woodall Rogers. It's going to take you about 10 minutes to get through there. Also, if you're traveling on the eastbound side of I-30 at Beckley, we've got a big accident there as well. You're getting through in the middle lanes, and traffic's backed up beyond Sylvan, now almost to Fort Worth Avenue, so that's going to take you a good 10 minutes. There's some trouble for you on 635 this morning, northbound near Military Parkway with a couple right lanes blocked. A good half hour trying to come that way from Lake June. And 45 southbound at Beltline, we've got a couple of right lanes blocked. That's going to be 10 to 15 minutes. We've got an accident in Fort Worth on the northbound side of 35W. It's going to be before you get to Long, and I'm seeing some delays coming out of downtown, so an extra 10 to 15 for you. Our next update within 10 minutes with WBAP's first traffic on the ones. I'm Julie Hardy.
4: from the WBAP On Time Experts 24/7 Weather Center. Going to a flash flood watch Wednesday afternoon through Thursday evening, maybe into Friday. But today looks to be mostly rain-free. Partly cloudy, windy, warm, and humid, though. The high of 93 will be our 102nd day at or above 90 degrees. What a record. Southeast winds 15 to 25 and gusty. Tonight, mostly cloudy, breezy, and humid. All just taking a big, deep breath of Gulf air. 76 for the low tonight. Tomorrow, rain begins probably in the afternoon. High 93. It increases tomorrow night with a low of 74. Flood watch. Thursday morning could be really tough. Heavy rain and strong storms underway from all night through Thursday into Friday, tapering off gradually Saturday. Right now, it's 79 in Fort Worth, 79 in Dallas. I'm meteorologist Brad Barton.
1: It's unfortunate that Hal can't be here for Hal's Got Gas, but Monty always does. And so he has chores today.
6: And I think I'll tell you about the lowest gas prices in town. I do know this on the way in. Dropped 2 cents over by my house to like 372 or whatever it was. And then I passed a 379 and a 399, but I passed a station. It was a Chevron. Calling you out, Chevron. 409.
1: Really? For just the regular gas?
6: Regular unleaded gasoline, 409 a gallon.
1: They must think they're special.
5: Ooh.
1: Well, maybe their gas don't stink.
6: Yeah. It's fancy. Their gas don't stink. Yeah. Maybe it's gilded. Yeah. Anyway, what I'm seeing right now in the Dallas area, Valero in Dallas on Lake June at 352. That's the lowest price there in Fort Worth. Sam's Club in Burleson on Burleson Boulevard at 358. And the crude oil prices, West Texas Intermediate down 36 cents to 92.24. Brent crude down 23 cents to $105 a barrel.
1: All right, mm-hmm. That's Monty's Got Gas today. Now, coming up at 6:07, Brad is going to tell us just how much rain we're going to get later this week.
2: Yes, and straight ahead, Texas, the entire state preparing for potential flooding. Monty has that in the rest of your 6 o'clock news next.
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1: On the ones.
3: It's a mess heading into downtown Dallas on southbound I-35. Right before you get to I-30, cars on the left, cars on the right. You're going up the middle, and it's about a 10 to 15-minute backup through Woodall Rogers. Then I-30, the eastbound side at Beckley, there's cars on the left, cars on the right. You're back to Hampton, going up the middle on this one, too, and that's going to take you about 15, maybe even 20 minutes. And then 635 northbound near Military Parkway, we've got a couple of right lanes blocked, and you're pushing a half hour on that backup. 45 southbound at Beltline's in the two right lanes, and that's going to be 15 to 20. And 35W northbound, right around Long Avenue, we've got an accident on the right side of the roadway. Traffic is slow coming out of downtown Fort Worth for probably a 15 to 20 minute ride. Our next update within 10 minutes with WBAP's first traffic on the ones. I'm Julie Hardy.
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6: From the WBAP On-Time Experts 24-7 Weather Center, a flash flood watch goes into effect Wednesday afternoon through Thursday evening. Today, partly cloudy, windy, warm, and humid. Rain-free today, the high near 93. Southeast winds 15 to 20 and gusty. Cloudy, muggy overnight, low 76. Again, gusty southeast winds. Tomorrow, mostly cloudy, windy, warm, and humid. We expect rain sometime during the afternoon. Probably on your way home from work or school. High tomorrow, still 93. Southeast winds 20 to 30 and gusty. Flooding possible tomorrow night, low 74. Flooding likely on Thursday with a high of 76. And on Friday with a high near 80. Right now it's 78 degrees in Fort Worth, 79 in Dallas. I'm meteorologist Brad Barton.
2: 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State leaders already rolling out emergency equipment ahead of the flooding expected in the next few days in Texas. 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
7: Governor Greg Abbott spoke out about extra resources on hand to help communities that could be dealing with potential flash flooding this week.
8: We've already deployed 1,900 state responders, more than 1,500 pieces of equipment, including high water vehicles, including search and rescue boats and boat rescue teams, including rescue helicopters.
7: Governor Abbott says the state's emergency operations center will begin 24/7 operations starting at 7 a.m.
2: One health expert urging parents to teach their kids to swim. Fox's Lisa Brady reporting.
9: Summer has come to a close, but that doesn't mean water safety has to. If anything, doctors say it could be time to brush up on tips that could help save lives. No matter the pool, the lake, or the ocean, medical experts say parents shouldn't let their guard down. Dr. Laura Marsh is a clinical assistant professor at Texas A&M University. She's pushing for parents to get their kids in swim classes in the hope of preventing drownings. Marsh recommends kids start swim classes under the age of 5. She says there are swim schools that can accept students in infancy, which can teach them important life-saving skills. For more health news, go to foxnewshealth.com. Lisa Brady, Fox News.
2: 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Here's Sybil Summers.
10: The career fair, with more than 3,100 positions available, will be at Gillies, Dallas. Employers in industries such as healthcare, transportation, hospitality, manufacturing, logistics, and other businesses will meet potential candidates and hold recruiting seminars. The average wage is over $23 per hour, and job seekers are encouraged to bring copies of their resumes. The hiring event will be 9 a.m. to 1 p.m. on Wednesday. Sybil Summers, WBAP News.
2: 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Stock futures slightly lower this morning as traders look to recover from yesterday's losses amid rising treasury yields. Dow futures fell 74 points. S&P 500 futures are down about 7. Contracts on the tech-heavy NASDAQ lost 8 points in early trading. 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
11: Cowboys still recovering from a Week 3 loss to the Ravens in Rio. Brian Schottenheimer on the prep plan for the week.
12: Got to rest. We're going to try to sleep a little bit on the flight. You know, we get back, they're off Monday and Tuesday. They need it. You know, they got to get their bodies back. But we've also talked to them about, you know, sick call is going to be busy tomorrow. All the guys that got banged up, it's going
11: to
12: be busy.
11: Cowboys will visit the Texans Sunday at noon. Third-string quarterback Case Keenum leads the Bears to a 27-7 victory over the Eagles. 38-year-old throws for 247 yards, two touchdowns after not having played since December of 2023. And the U.S. Senate has passed the Protect College Sports Act by a 77-22 margin. The bill moves to the House, which is not scheduled to vote on anything until after the November midterms. I'm Ryan Baldwin on WBAP from 96.7 to 13th in the Ticket.
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13: Good morning. It is 6:07. So glad to have you with us for the Tuesday edition of the WBAP Morning News, the 29th of September. And the weather is a-changin', as they say. You might have gotten some rain at your place yesterday. I did mine. And much more on the way. We check in now live with Chief Meteorologist Brad Barton.
6: Yeah, Carla, this is really the day to get things done. You've got a roof leak out there. You need to put down fertilizer or pre-emergent or whatever it is, you know.
2: Wash my car?
13: Mm-hmm.
6: No.
13: No.
6: Oh, your car, okay. Your car, Monty.
2: Stop it. Okay, stop it. I'm not going to take this from any of you.
6: Okay. Right. Wondered about, well, anyway. Okay. Yeah. Today looks rain-free, so get things done outside today. And then we start to see rain moving in tomorrow afternoon. I'm thinking it's probably going to hit us by time school lights out. This is going to be moisture from the Gulf that we're building today and tonight with gusty southeast winds, plus leftover moisture from Hurricane Polo, which is being torn apart in the mountains of northern Mexico later on today. The storm circulation itself will fall apart, but the moisture stays. And then there's an upper-level storm system coming down out of California into the Rockies, and that's going to absorb what's left of Polo, and those two things together will sweep across the country from west to east.
2: To victory!
6: To victory, and and that means more rain probably for us on Friday, tapering off Saturday and Sunday. It's going to be here Wednesday afternoon, Wednesday night, and it's probably not going to leave until sometime Sunday.
13: When is the worst of it? Sorry, Ernesto, to interrupt, because I do want to ask that, because last time he threw in the word hail, and that perked my ears up.
2: Is this violent storm, or is this just a lot of rain?
6: It's still very warm aloft. And we could certainly see some pretty good lift with some of these storms that produce a lot of rain. So I wouldn't be surprised at some hail. I'm not expecting damaging hail, but of course nobody ever is. But more than anything, I'm concerned about the rain. And there are a couple other, I guess I'll mention, antecedent conditions that are going to make this worse.
2: Ooh, good use of antecedent.
17: Wow, tell you what. Yeah.
2: Very impressive.
6: I learned that in Mississippi State.
17: Got a degree from Mississippi State.
6: Yeah, that's it, man.
17: Jeez.
6: Go Bulldogs. Okay. Here's the deal. We've been so dry. Today will be, I think, 102nd day at or above 90 mm-hmm. degrees. Tomorrow will be the third day, or the 103rd day, okay? So we have pan-dried soil. It is dried out. It is hard. You know how clay is when it gets hard? It's almost like concrete. So the water is not going to soak in at first, okay? So that's one of the problems with the ground. And when you think about the ground, think about all the clearing that is going on, the pre-construction clearing that's going on in Princeton, in Flower Mound, in downtown. Have you seen what they've done on both sides of I-35 Stemmons, south of Oak Lawn? I guess they're putting big data centers in there because it's a huge area that's been cleared off. So all this land clearing without the trees, with hard, dry soil, it's like a lot of it's going to run off.
13: Is it going to flush out my moles in the backyard?
18: I think that's the important question we have to ask. How, Carla has
17: which moles you were talking about.
13: I have a mole
17: about.
13: Problem out back.
18: Yep.
13: No, I'm not. I wish mole, I was making
17: mole,
13: this up.
17: Mole, mole.
18: I don't know.
13: And I was going to lay down the mole killer when it arrives today.
18: Don't kill the moles. Just relocate
13: have
18: them.
13: Have you seen
18: relocate
13: them? Look them up. They're
18: ask
13: horrifying.
18: Them politely to leave.
13: Little okay. creatures, but anyway.
18: Back to the weather.
17: Yeah, okay. Oh, sorry, Brad.
18: The
17: go
18: other
17: ahead.
18: Antecedent condition is oh, this.
11: There's
18: okay?
11: that word again.
18: With all the road construction around here, they often block the storm drains because they don't want debris going down there. So if they don't get the storm the sandbags out of the storm drains, mm-hmm. then we're going to have more drainage problems and really unpredictable drainage problems in all these land clearing areas.
13: Yeah.
18: So the flooding could be very bad in some areas. You've never really seen flooding before,
13: mm-hmm.
18: but there will be some areas flooding. And I would suggest that starting Thursday or Thursday night, Friday, you might consider taking side streets instead of freeways to work, because if any of those freeways get down into a low area and it's an area of flooding that's expanding and expanding with all this heavy rain, you could be trapped not just in a traffic jam, you could be trapped in a flood.
13: Oh, Brad.
17: So I had two quick questions.
11: Then again, none of this may happen. So
18: right.
17: well, I have two quick questions for you, okay. Brad. Yeah. Number one, did you learn any other words with your new thesaurus? And number two, did you see the new? Did you see the email from Phil?
18: No.
17: Okay. He said that after listening to our first segment about weather, he has a daughter living in Perth, Australia with an outdoor activity October 23rd at 3:20 p.m. local time mm-hmm. and wanted to know what to expect for her weather.
11: Yeah. Can you help us out on that?
18: So, one thing, we know they have lethal capybaras over there,
17: boy,
18: lethal
17: howdy.
18: Spiders, and lethal snakes.
11: It'll kill you.
18: Snakes.
17: Everything in Australia will kill you.
18: Scorpions,
17: it doesn't matter.
18: Scorpions that would just take your hat off.
17: That's okay. right.
18: So, all
17: right.
18: Yeah, I don't know about the weather, though.
13: Okay. Yeah. Thank you, Brad, though. We appreciate
18: it's
13: that.
18: It's opposite
13: we'll be back.
18: From Mars. They're down under.
11: Well, it was laborious, but there's your weather forecast.
13: At least he didn't use the word lubricity.
11: Yeah, but he didn't.
18: No, all right. I use that for diesel fuel.
11: Coming up at 6:17, we'll check in. Speaking of diesel fuel, we'll find out why prices are remaining so high and what we can do about that. Ray Trevino is going to be joining us. But right now, traffic and weather on the ones at 6:11. Here's Julie DeHardy.
3: We got a big fat mess in downtown Dallas. Two roadways are completely closed. We're talking southbound I-35 and I-30. All lanes are stopped right now. No one's moving anywhere. You're already backed up a good 10, 15 minutes, and now you're just sitting. And then 30 eastbound, also shut down. You have to exit at Beckley. You can hang a left on Beckley, and once you get to Sylvan, that'll turn into Wycliffe and get you over to I-35. But right now, you're sitting in a backup of at least a half hour. Two right lanes are blocked on 635 northbound near Military Parkway. That's 20 to 30 minutes. Two right lanes on 45 with a wreck southbound at Beltline. That's going to be at least a 15-minute backup. And then 20 eastbound at St. Augustine. There is a fender bender on the right side. You're just kind of tapping your brakes for 2 or 3 minutes in that area. Our next update within 10 minutes with WBAP's First Traffic on the Ones. I'm Julie DeHardy.
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18: From the WBAP On-Time Experts 24-7 Weather Center, Flash Flood Watch goes into effect not today, but Wednesday afternoon through probably Friday morning. Today, partly cloudy, windy, warm and humid, generally rain-free. 93 for the high, it'll feel like 96 in the shade. Probably get in the pool again. Southeast wind 15, 25 and gusty. Our atmosphere is taking a deep breath of Gulf air today and tomorrow, plus moisture that's left over from Hurricane Polo. Tomorrow morning's low 76. Tomorrow's high, again, around 93. Could feel like 100 tomorrow afternoon with the humidity. But the rain begins tomorrow afternoon and probably won't end until sometime Friday. Then the scattered showers and storms this weekend. Right now, 78 degrees in Fort Worth, 79 in Dallas. I'm meteorologist Brad Barton.
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4: 619 at WBAP. Carla Marion, Ernie Brown. Hal is off this week. Monty is here. And we also have Ray Trevino from Fort Worth this morning talking to us about, from Pecos Country Energy, talking to us about the possibility of seeing diesel exports being banned right now because the price has gotten so high. Ray, is that going to be possible? Is the Trump administration going to do that?
0: Good morning, y'all. And is it possible? Yes, it is absolutely possible that President Trump could put a ban on exporting our diesel products. However, the market, along with a lot of industry experts, suggest that doing that would actually increase the price of diesel overall and not decrease it.
13: Did you happen to see what the governor did with the state of Texas waiving diesel restrictions? Is that going to help at all?
0: Absolutely, that's going to help. What the governor, Greg Abbott, did was really great and a little bit of relief for all the farmers and ranchers out there. Dyed diesel is used for off-road products. And so even everybody out there with a dirt bike knows what I'm talking about this morning. And this is a different blend of diesel that's able to use for tractors and service equipment that we use on a daily basis. So those individuals will be able to see a small relief at the pump, but also hopefully it might trickle down to us consumers as well. But this is going to be great news when you figure right now fertilizer is the most expensive it's ever been as well. So this is going to help out.
4: Ray, I have to go back. Let me ask you about this, the diesel export ban. How would that end up raising prices as opposed to relieving them?
0: Well, that's a great question. Right now, the United States is one of the top exporters and producers of processed goods as far as diesel products go, jet fuel goes, and gasoline goes. The second is Russia. And right now, with this needless war with Ukraine and Russia, Ukraine has bombed several of the major refineries in Russia, hurting

0: Get off at Hampton. The backup right now is Westmoreland, so that's also an option. Everything will get you over toward I-35 through there. Otherwise, you're looking at probably a 20-30 minute delay. 635 still has two right lanes blocked northbound near Military Parkway, and that's 20 to 25 minutes. They just cleared up 45 southbound Beltline, so still a few extra minutes through there, but looking better. 20 eastbound before St. Augustine with a wreck in the right lane. Just move to the left and give yourself a couple extra minutes. Our next update within 10 minutes with WBAP's first traffic on the ones. I'm Julie Hardy.
1: From the WBAP On-Time Experts 24-7 Weather Center, partly cloudy, windy, warm, and humid today with a high of 93. Winds out of the southeast 15 to 25 and gusty. Cloudy, breezy, and humid overnight. Low 78. No rain. Not today, anyway. Tomorrow, cloudy, windy, warm, and humid with a high of 93. Scattered showers and storms start moving in by late afternoon, and they'll be getting heavy tomorrow night through Thursday through Friday as well. Right now, 78 degrees in Fort Worth, 79 in Dallas. I'm meteorologist Brad Barton.
2: Ray, I want to come back to the whole thing about gas prices right now, because people ask this question all the time. Overnight, I saw it drop a dime near my house. It could go up 30 cents tomorrow. It just seems random. I don't understand the patterns, because it doesn't seem to follow what the cost of crude oil is.
3: That's a great question, and that's a two-part answer, because you hit the nail on the head with the last part, that the price doesn't seem to match the crude oil price. And right now, that has to deal with the physical price of oil versus the paper price. The paper price is what we see a barrel of oil and what the media reports, and more importantly, what the stock market people predict the price of oil is going to be. The physical price right now is what these tankers are physically charging refineries at the ports for this oil to unload it and sell it to the refineries from the tankers. And right now we have about a $30 spread on the difference in that price. I wrote a great piece on this on my Substack, The Crude Truth. And right now, because of insurance costs for tankers being 3 to 6 times the amount, and the day rate for a tanker ship being over $500,000 more a day, they are coming up with this price, rightfully so in a way, and they're charging for it at the refineries, and those refineries are then sending it down to the consumer. And then getting back to the first part of your question, going back to the refineries, it all depends on what day that gas station is physically purchasing that gas, that refined product, that gasoline from the refineries, on what the price is going to be. And keep in mind, ladies and gentlemen, the price and the profits that gasoline stations are making is anywhere between 2 to 3 cents at the most per gallon of gasoline and or diesel. So that's why you have these stores like Bucky's that drive you into the stores, because that's where gasoline station make their money, is actually on the products inside the store and not the gasoline.
4: Ray, I'm going to go a little bit out here on this. I've seen some talk online that, you know, like we were talking, the oil prices per barrel, comparatively to the last administration, do not equal the same price at the pump. And it has some people wondering, you know, is it because the president took on the major companies saying, you guys need to lower your prices? He's done that a couple of times over the last several months. What are your thoughts on that?
3: You know, this president definitely looks out for all individuals on any from any state when he says things like that. What we notice right now is this. Keep in mind, we do have record diesel prices right now at the gas stations. However, we have not touched record prices on gasoline. And so what we're seeing right now is we may be at a higher price point, or actually a lower price point for a barrel of oil right now, but gasoline has not gotten that high. And that's because right now our refineries are running at 97% capacity. That also means that they're running at 97% efficiency. And I don't know any other industry that's able to run at such efficiency to provide a price of gasoline where it is. Also, keep in mind that under this president, during both of his terms, for in 2016 to 2020 and this term, he has only been at $100 oil for less than 30 days total, while under the Biden administration, we were at $100 oil for over 100 days. And the inflation costs during that time were so high.

0: Right. So I do expect this president to continue to always yell and scream at the majors, oil companies to bring their prices down. But I also expect this war and this conflict in Iran and in Russia to be resolved. And another thing I wrote about is how these diesel prices are actually forcing the price to come to a head between that physical and paper price so that we can get back down to a normal price sooner than later.
1: All right, this is Ray Trevino, Pecos Country Energy. Ray, thank you so much. We sure appreciate you coming on.
0: Oh, thank you guys as always. And if anybody wants more info, they can go to PecosInfo.com.
1: 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Well, I got some news about those guys.
2: And straight ahead, the GoFundMe for a struggling North Texas family shut down. Monty Cook will tell us why. He'll have the rest of your 6:30 news next.
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1: 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I'm Monty Cook from the WBAP 24-hour Breaking News Center.
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14: On the ones.
15: It's a struggle trying to get to downtown Dallas. First of all, I-30 is closed eastbound. You have to exit at Beckley. So that's pushing a half hour backup. You can take any of those roads that cut across to I-35 as your alternate. Hampton, Loop 12 will get you there, even Beckley or Sylvan. And then if you're trying to travel south on I-35, Commerce for Union, so right before you get to I-30, we do have a couple left lanes blocked there. Right now the backup is about 5 minutes, so not too bad. 635 is clearing out northbound. The accident at Military Parkway cleared, so still about 5 minutes getting through the area as you come from Lake June. And the right lane's blocked on 20 eastbound before St. Augustine, but still just about a five-minute delay. Our next update within 10 minutes with WBAP's first traffic on the ones. I'm Julie Hardy.
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1: From the WBAP On Time Express 24/7 Weather Center, Flash Flood Watch begins not today, but Wednesday afternoon through probably Friday morning. Today, generally rain-free, partly cloudy, windy, warm, and humid, with a high of 93, southeast winds 15 to 25, low tonight about 78. Tomorrow, cloudy, windy, warm, and humid in the morning. We expect scattered showers and storms to be moving in by late afternoon. High tomorrow, 93, gusty southeast winds. Tomorrow night, flood watch begins with heavy rain and thunderstorms Wednesday night through Thursday into Friday, at least. Right now, 78 in Fort Worth, 79 in Dallas. I'm meteorologist Brad Barton.
17: The United Kingdom police releasing five terror suspects on bail yesterday after being arrested for suspicion of a terror plot. Fox's Marianne Rafferty explains how President Trump felt about it.
18: The release being questioned by the president.
19: I'm surprised that they released them. I wouldn't have done that.
18: And police say the suspects, aged 23 to 25, are from London, where they were initially taken into custody on suspicion of plotting a terrorist act. It all started Sunday after midnight in Welford. That's 100 miles west of London, near the Royal Air Force's Fairford base. A local farmer was returning from a party when she spotted three suspicious vehicles blocking her way. Suddenly, multiple masked men took off into a nearby field.
17: British authorities have stated the men are still under investigation in connection with the incident. A GoFundMe fundraiser for a struggling North Texas family has been shut down. Here's Mike Traina.
20: An 81-year-old man delivering lost luggage to pay for his wife's cancer treatment went viral, sparking a GoFundMe campaign that raised over $700,000. However, the donations were all refunded after it was revealed that the page was set up by the couple's daughter, not a concerned citizen as initially believed. The daughter, Amy Johnson, confirmed her parents' situation is true and has launched a new fundraising campaign on Give, Send, Go. Mike Traina, WBAP News.
17: It's a special time for baseball fans. The playoffs about to get underway. Fox's Jay Berman with a preview.
21: Get ready for wall-to-wall postseason baseball. The run to the World Series begins with four wild card games. It all begins in Atlanta, Braves and Phillies. Philly clinched the final wild card berth on the final day of the regular season. The Astros also clinched their playoff berth on Sunday. They win the American League West and will host the White Sox, who are in the postseason for the first time in 5 years. The marquee matchup, the Red Sox and Yanks. The rivals have met six previous times in the postseason. And then the nightcap, the Padres and Cubs will meet in San Diego. I'm Jay Berman, Fox News.
17: 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Crypto prices rose this morning following yesterday's announcement by Citigroup that they'll enable its institutional clients to accept stablecoin payments. Bitcoin up 1.7% to 84,103. Ethereum gained 2.9% to 2718. Solana 1.7% higher at 119.92. 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
23: Cowboys with another off day before getting ready for the Texans on Sunday. Guard Tyler Booker trying to find some positives after a week three loss to the Ravens.
24: It's definitely a tough loss. Still early in the season. Very tough loss. Still early in the season. We have a lot of ball ahead of us, but there are some positives to look at to take away from this game. So we just have to learn. We have to grow. And we have to get ready to get a W on the board next week.
23: Cowboys and Texans, noon kick on Sunday. Three turnovers sink the Eagles, resulting in a 27-7 loss to the Bears. Jalen Hurts and Andy Dalton each throw an interception, with Tank Bigsby fumbling as well. The MLB postseason gets underway today with all four wildcard series playing Game 1. The action starts at 1 in NL East grudge match between the Phillies and Braves. I'm Ryan Baldwin on WBAP from 96.7 and 13 in the ticket.
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22: 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And DFW's most accurate forecast. from Chief Meteorologist Brad Barton on the Ones.
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0: Following extensive interviews and inquiries, the five men who were arrested are being released on police bail this afternoon. To be very clear, this does not mean that the investigation is over. They are subject to stringent conditions on their movement and contact with others. They absolutely remain under investigation as we explore multiple lines of inquiry.
15: Wow.
1: He's talking about the five men arrested for apparently attempting to bomb an airbase in the UK.
15: A U.S. airbase. Well, used by UK and U.S. Air Forces.
1: Yeah, they were released on bail. And I'm sure that'll do just as much good as those ankle monitors do.
15: No doubt. It was a stunning development, really, all over the world. It sent shockwaves. And this is an interesting bit of audio we're going to share. Listen to this woman. She's a British TV host. She explodes on air, letting a government official there have it.
2: You are the defense minister, son. What are you doing about the small boat crossings, the terror cells, Islamism, the threat from Russia? Why is Israel sanctioned when they provide a lot of our intelligence reports for us? Why does the government seem to ignore warnings from agencies and former big beasts in intelligence who connect immigration with the security threat? Because I would take a little guess here, Wes. Let me teach you a thing or two in case you don't get it yet. I would imagine that whatever has gone down near Fairford, the people who have done it probably came into the country from somewhere else and came there specifically to do whatever it is they were planning to do. So perhaps, let me make it clear, you should join a dot, right, between Iran saying, oh, we shipped in various terrorists from the IRGC to your country via a boat over the channel. They told you. It came out of their mouths. And yet you're still there going, oh, yeah, aren't they nice? They're just asylum seekers. Give them a hotel. Let them stay on a military base.
15: Mm-hmm. Wow. She goes on and on. I mean, the whole, we're not playing the whole thing.
1: You want to hear more?
15: Oh, my gosh. She really lets them have it.
1: Okay.
2: And don't worry about that perimeter fence. We'll open it wide up. In fact, we'll just lay on some minibuses to send them around the local towns so they can get their blueprints of where our critical infrastructure is and grope some girls. Why is it that all of you, you Wes Streeting, you Andy Burnham, every single Muppet in the unions, every single past Prime Minister for the past 10 years, all seem to have failed to notice that if you were a hostile state or a terrorist organisation wanting to get weapons into the country or people who might use those weapons, a great idea would be to bus them in illegally, I don't know, on a boat. Sometimes they use private jets. They're still getting in the back of lorries. And perhaps, therefore, some of these people you give smartphones to and teach how to make little balloon animals and, you know, encourage to sing Kumbaya and hand out the old rape pamphlet, perhaps some of these people might be terrorists.
15: Oh my goodness. Yeah. She really goes, I mean, it's true. All of what she said is true. The same thing we saw here. We're housing illegals in five-star hotels in New York, flying them all around, you know, bypassing the TSA lines, giving them cell phones, creating the CPB1 app, asking them where they would like to go. And then, oh, gee, wait, there was a terror plot? And so she was face-to-face with this government official there in the U.K.
1: I like the way she said, put the dots together.
15: Put the dots together.
1: Instead of connect the dots.
15: Yes. Well, yeah. they talk funny there. So this is why we left. That's not why we left.
1: I don't think that has anything to do with why we actually left.
15: Far less than what we're going through now, but...
1: Coming up at 6:47, well, when you gotta go, you gotta go. And this man had to go, but what he did to go is, well, now he's on the go. We'll tell you more about it, but right now, 6:41, traffic and weather. Here's Julie DeHarty.
3: Getting better in downtown Dallas. They just wrapped up our I-30 at Beckley Rec, so everything's back open there. It's rolling a little bit sluggish as you move from Hampton into the Mixmaster, so that'll take you probably about 5 minutes. I did find another wreck as you're coming into downtown on northbound I-35, and it's on the ramp to continue north on I-35, so under the Houston and Jefferson Street viaduct there. It's going to be on the right shoulder, but getting a bit of attention, so adding to our drive coming from 8th Street, that's probably going to take you about 5 minutes or so. And we do still have the accident southbound I-35 right before before I-30, Commerce Reunion area. Two left lanes blocked on this one, about a five-minute holdup. 20 eastbound before St. Augustine, still in the right lane. Right now, that's going to take you probably about 10, maybe 15 minutes. Starts to slow as you hit the bridge and you're headed that way. And if you're trying to travel in Tarrant County right now, I'm seeing some delays on the southbound side of 35W. And that's going to come from around Heritage Trace all the way to the North Loop. It'll take you about 15 minutes. Our next update within 10 minutes with WBAP's First Traffic on the Ones. I'm Juwedy Hardy.
1: From the WBAP On-Time Experts 24-7 Weather Center, Flood Watch goes into effect tomorrow afternoon and evening, probably going to run through Friday. But today looks generally rain-free. There could be some isolated showers, as we had last night, but nothing big. So if you have things to do outside today, let's see. The sun's not up yet, but probably by 7:30 or 8 o'clock, whatever it is. Whether it's pre-emergent, whether it's Christmas lights, I don't care. Whatever you got to get do outside, get it done today. Our high this afternoon, 93. Gusty southeast winds, 15, 25 and gusty. Same thing tonight with a low of 79. Tomorrow we start off cloudy, windy, warm and humid. And we'll probably get up to a high still above 90 degrees. But for the last time for a while, we're expecting showers and storms tomorrow afternoon and evening to get heavy. Wednesday night to Thursday, stay heavy. Thursday night to Friday. Right now, 78 degrees in Fort Worth, 79 in Dallas. I'm meteorologist Brad Barton.
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4: You know, everybody's been through a situation like this where you're in the car, nature calls, and there is absolutely nowhere nearby that you can take care of business.
5: It's a terrible, terrible feeling.
4: It's a bad feeling because you know something's going to happen where you're going to either have to clean out your car later, or you're going to have to do something drastic.
5: Yep, like pull over, maybe?
4: Here's a 60-year-old man who decided to drive through the pharmacy entrance of a Kroger grocery store because he needed to use the bathroom that desperately.
5: He's a Texas man, so there's that.
4: This is in Rosenberg, right outside of Houston.
5: Intentionally crashed through the front of a Kroger.
4: I gotta go. Images released by the police showed the vehicle inside the store with shattered glass, and outside the doors of the building, the metal frames were also seen with significant damage.
5: Well, he was upset. He says that they were closed and the doors were locked. It was 4:30 in the morning, so just keep that in mind.
4: He's just taking care of business. That's all it was.
6: Was there any video footage of this?
4: Not of him using the bathroom, no.
6: Well, I mean, of him crashing through.
4: Yeah. Sure. Security cameras.
6: I'm just imagining him just bursting through the door and then getting out, and he's just like, you know that walk that we all take when it's like, oh, I gotta go bad, and he's just just running through, and it's like, oh, the door's locked.
5: I know it. Get back in the car.
4: It is absolutely the worst feeling in the world. You just got to make it someplace.
5: I know. Rosenberg police wrote on their Facebook, I guess when you got to go, you got to go, but we strongly advise finding a store open for business to do your business.
4: Yeah, and so he's on the go, you might say.
5: Poor guy.
4: Yeah. I feel, you know, you got to feel bad for him, too. They pointed out he's 60 years old. Maybe he's got one of those issues that, you know, when you got to go, you got to go. And if you can't get somewhere, you're going to go anyway.
5: They arrested him.
7: Aisle 17, aisle 18.
5: Yep, they did arrest him on criminal mischief charges. Hopefully he was able to take that potty break before, you know, being put in handcuffs.
4: Oh, wouldn't that have been terrible?
5: Can you imagine?
8: Yeah, sounds like it happened one way or the other.
4: Yeah, something's going to go on.
5: Poor fella.
4: Yeah. Well, people have strange reasons for doing strange things. And obviously that guy had to go, so that's bottom line. Now, I also have a story about a man who's been eating lion meat.
5: Is that even legal?
4: I don't know. He said his meat only, his lion diet. He's 50 years old. He lives in Florida. Spent decades battling severe psoriasis, pain, and depression. He credits an extreme lion diet for saving his life. Now, he's not actually eating lion. He's eating how lions eat. He's eating nothing but meat and things like that.
5: Because I looked it up, and yes, the sale and consumption of lion meat is legal in the U.S. and regulated by the FDA. So,
8: love me a good lion steak.
5: Go ahead.
4: No, he's committed to the lion diet. It's a strict carnivore diet variation centered on animal meat like cow, buffalo, lamb, and goat.
5: But not lion.
4: But no, he's not eating lion.
5: Okay, all right. Well, the headline's misleading.
4: They don't have enough lions out there to kill and put in the store.
5: Although it's legal.
4: So. Yeah. He said, ever since then, I haven't had any depression, haven't had any pain. All my skin issues cleared up. So his current menu consists only of grass-fed ground beef and steak.
5: He eats
4: one meal per day, about 2 pounds of high-fat ground beef cooked in an air fryer.
5: I saw a video of a woman. She was 80-something. Same thing. And ever since she was little bitty, too. And that was the only thing she would eat, was just like her mom would just give her like a hunk of meat, maybe a stick of butter. Mm-hmm. And she's ripped. She's in her 80s. It's crazy.
8: I will say this. If you do want to eat lion meat, just remember it tastes like tiger.
4: Yeah, so. Well, sure. That's without saying. 6:51, traffic and weather now with Julie DeHarty.
0: We still have our trouble in downtown Dallas, 35 southbound at Commerce Reunion with two left lanes blocked. It's a good 10-15 minute backup. And then southbound 35 at Regal Row, there's a wreck in the right lane. That'll just take you a couple minutes to get around. 20 eastbound before St. Augustine, the two right lanes are blocked on this collision, and you're back through the Doughty Ferry area, so it's going to take you probably 10 minutes to get through there. And 635 westbound at Webb Chapel, now a wreck in the right lane, just a couple taps to the brakes as you pass by. And we do have a backup in Denton. This is a wreck in the right lane, 35 southbound at West Oak Street, already backing you up from 1173. That's going to be almost a half hour. Our next update within 10 minutes with WBAP's first traffic on the ones. I'm Julie Hardy.
9: From the WBAP On-Time Experts 24-7 Weather Center, partly cloudy, windy, and 93 today. Southeast winds gusty, low tonight 76. Cloudy, windy, and warm tomorrow with a high of 93. Rain and thunderstorms begin tomorrow night and may not end until sometime Friday. Right now, 78 degrees in Fort Worth, 79 in Dallas. I'm meteorologist Brad Barton.
4: 6:53, Hal is on vacation this week, so for Hal's Got Gas, our guest host is Monty Cook.
8: Yeah, I saw a couple of 379s on the way in, 372, there was a 399, and there was a 409.
5: Oh my goodness, who do they think they are? We're down to 367.
8: Wow, look at that.
5: I know it.
4: See, now, what Ray Trevino was telling us earlier, gas only is profitable, 2 to 3 cents a gallon at most of these stores. I always wonder when everybody's charging $3.89, $3.99, that kind of thing. How does the place charging $3.55? How do they? Is that a loss leader for them now? Gas is a loss leader,
8: or maybe they just—I don't know. Maybe they're able to get gas from a place that can sell it cheaper. I don't know. Fast Eddie's, like selling gas out of the trunk of his car.
5: Just know a guy, you know.
8: I know a guy. Don't worry. $3.55. Of course, you know your car may break down. No, I'm kidding. I don't know how they do it. That's a good question, though.
4: Okay,
8: it'd be interesting to find out. Right now in the Fort Worth area, we're seeing the cheapest gas reported anyway to Gas Buddy. $3.58. That is at a Sam's Club in Burleson. On the Dallas area side, the cheapest we're seeing, $3.52 a gallon. That's at a Valero in Dallas. And the crude oil prices right now, they're down today. Brent crude down 54 cents to 104.70. And West Texas Intermediate crude down about 75 cents to 91.85. So there's your prices and your crude oil prices as well.
5: Thank you, Monty.
4: That's Hal's Got Gas with Monty Cook as your special guest host. Coming up at 7:07, Brad's going to tell you in excruciating detail about all the rain we're going to get in the next couple of days.
5: Straight ahead, a new fee structure at DFW Airport begins this week. Monty Cook has that and the rest of your 7 o'clock news next.
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2: On the ones.
4: We do still have a situation coming into downtown Dallas on the southbound side of I-35E. It's right before you get to I-30, so right around Commerce Reunion. Two left lanes blocked. Those delays from the tollway will take you about 15 minutes. There is a wreck on southbound 35 at Regal Row in the right lane. That's about a 5 to 10 minute backup from Northwest Highway. 20 eastbound before St. Augustine's in the two right lanes. That's backed up about 15 minutes. We're still there on 35 northbound at Daniel Dale in the left lane. Just a couple minutes as you roll by slowly. Same thing on 635. There is a wreck westbound at Webb Chapel in the right lane, but just slow as you pass by. Then 35 southbound at Oak Street. This is going to be in Denton. The right lane's blocked in. It's about 35 to 40 minutes. Our next update within 10 minutes with WBAP's first traffic on the ones. I'm Julie DeHardy.
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3: From the WBAP On-Time Experts 24-7 Weather Center, we have a flash flood watch that goes into effect tomorrow afternoon through Friday morning. Today, partly cloudy, windy, warm, and humid. Not rainy today. Winds will be out of the southeast, 15 to 20 and gusty, but we'll have a high of 93, again, above 90. Tonight, mostly cloudy, 76. The rain begins probably tomorrow afternoon. Tomorrow begins with mostly cloudy, windy, warm, and humid. Morning, we might still get up to 90 to 93. Rain and thunderstorms begin probably mid to late afternoon, and then they continue tomorrow night and Thursday night into Friday. How much rain? We'll tell you what the latest estimates are coming up at 7-Eleven here on WBAP. Right now, it's 78 degrees in Fort Worth, 77 in Dallas. I'm meteorologist Brad Barton.
7: News brought to you by Silver Creek Materials. Days after President Trump hosted Chinese President Xi Jinping, a major action occurred in two areas where China and the U.S. are in direct competition, AI and steel manufacturing. Fox Business Network's Max Gordon with the latest.
8: The president said that Mesabi Metallics, an Indian conglomerate, will be building the largest steel plant in American history in southeast Iowa along the Mississippi River. The project will also include the development of a new iron ore mine in northern Minnesota, the first in the U.S. in more than 50 years, and there are hopes that Republicans can gain from this announcement and it could help in the upcoming midterms. Meanwhile, amid growing concerns about the risks posed by artificial intelligence, AI leaders will come to the White House. Some of these leaders have called for increased regulation of AI and a pause in its development after reports of AI systems going rogue, though the White House and House Speaker have downplayed the risks.
7: The president also held a private dinner with the CEO of Anthropic on Sunday, who has openly stated to slow down the growth of AI. DFW Airport modifying its drive-up fees beginning Thursday. Here's Sybil Summers.
9: 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The cost for credit card users increases from $2 to $3. The fee to pass through via International Parkway will be $12 with a toll tag and $15 with a credit card. Changes go into effect October 1st. Sybil Summers, WBAP News.
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7: 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Speaking of coffee, Starbucks announced a round of closures that will affect 250 locations throughout the U.S. At least five of those will be right here in North Texas. Two Starbucks stores in Dallas will close, one at Snyder Plaza, the other on Preston Road in far north Dallas. Location on 6115 Camp Bowie in Fort Worth will close, as well as one on Murphy Road in Sachse and one on Highway 78 in Wiley. The closures could begin as early as this week. 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
11: Cowboys still recovering from a week 3 loss to the Ravens in Rio. Brian Schottenheimer on the prep plan for the week.
12: Got to rest. We're going to try to sleep a little bit on the flight. You know, we get back, they're off Monday and Tuesday, they need it. 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All the guys that got banged up, it's going
11: to
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11: Cowboys will visit the Texans Sunday at noon. Third-string quarterback Case Keenum leads the Bears to a 27-7 victory over the Eagles. 38-year-old throws for 247 yards, two touchdowns after not having played since December of 2023. And the U.S. Senate has passed the Protect College Sports Act by a 77-22 margin. The bill moves to the House, which is not scheduled to vote on anything until after the November midterms. I'm Ryan Baldwin on WBAP from 96.7 and 13 to the Ticket.
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3: Well, among our top stories in the next few days, it's going to get awfully wet here in DFW. Brad has been telling us all morning long about big storms that are heading our way, where they've originated from, whether or not they affect the cap. It's just every detail you could possibly want to know. And he's going to do it again right now, in case you missed it. I'm just trying to sell you on the idea, Brad, that you know, this is an important weather event for you.
15: You really sold that. Thank you very much.
13: Yeah. Now live up to it.
15: Okay, so Hurricane Polo has just crossed the Baja Peninsula. It is now in the Gulf of California, and it's going to be crossing Mexico. Now, when it crosses Mexico, the mountains of Mexico will make it rain out a lot of its moisture, and it'll tear apart the wind circulation. What's left of that Pacific moisture, though, is going to be caught up in the upper layers of the atmosphere. We see it now over Arizona, New Mexico. Arizona's getting some dandy rains, and New Mexico's already, they've been flooded since last week. We're seeing heavy flooding rains already from the Panhandle down to Del Rio this morning, and it's slowly moving toward us. So the rain from Polo, plus an upper-level storm system that's moving into the Rockies right now, is going to absorb the circulation of Polo and just it'll absorb it, and it'll just bring it into its foredex and continue to press across Texas and Oklahoma into the southern part of the country. And that's going to produce, we think, 5 to 7 inches of rain across this area, not today, but tomorrow, tomorrow night, and Thursday into Friday. There may be more rain, but also the, as we mentioned, the antecedent conditions of very dry soil and also so much land clearing and road work across the area, we could find areas of poor drainage that we've never seen before. So you got to be aware of that, especially going to work Thursday and Friday morning.
16: You know, I was looking at the drought map because that's what I do for fun. You know,
15: yeah,
16: I just check the drought map.
15: You keep up on it better
16: than I do. And I'm thinking to myself that this storm system is going to take the entire state out of drought. I don't know how we could be in drought after getting all of this rain, especially down in the hill country, Kerrville, that area, where they've been in extraordinary drought or drought or whatever the hell they're calling it, extreme or exceptional or whatever the word is. It sucks drought.
15: Well, I mean, it's going to be big right along that I-35 corridor from San Antonio, north-northeast, up to Dallas-Fort Worth. Not today, but late tomorrow, tomorrow night into Thursday.
13: So Thursday would be our biggest day then, right, in the bullseye?
15: I'm thinking, Wednesday night through Friday morning.
13: Okay. That's, and you mentioned the word hail. I do want to remember.
15: Could be some hail. Could be some hail, gusty winds. But
16: no tornadoes or anything?
15: It's not that kind of a storm.
16: Yeah. Okay.
15: I wouldn't rule anything out, you know, this time of year.
7: I did look at the forecast you handed me, Brad. What does wetter than an otter's pocket mean?
16: That is,
7: I was
16: going to
7: read that on my 9 o'clock, but I just didn't know what it meant.
16: Yeah, I'm not quite clear on that either.
15: Well, I must have been in a hurry on that.
16: Yeah, I got you. Okay. Clearly you were. All right, so that's it. So next couple of days, really more Thursday morning is going to be the difficult morning to get into the work. So you might, if you can work from home, that might be a good day to do it. I did notice yesterday, by the way, and I don't know why this was, and Carly, you had the same experience. I got on, we left here in the morning, and I expected the usual backups and traffic and nightmares that I go through every morning, and I didn't encounter a car. I'm going speed limits. I mean, there was no traffic.
13: Same.
16: It didn't seem like yesterday at all.
13: Yep.
15: On the tollway?
13: Same.
16: Yeah,
13: and
16: I was going.
13: And I was on Central and noticed similar things.
15: Yeah, I was on the tollway yesterday morning as well, but not until maybe 11 o'clock, but yeah, it was... The thing about the tollway, it's fast whenever.
16: Yeah.
15: Whether it's busy or whether it's light,
13: get out of the
15: fast.
13: Way. Get out of the way, Brad.
15: I do. Okay.
16: All right, coming up at 7:17, we're going to check in with Chris Putnam from the Dallas Express. We have a number of stories here at DFW we're going to go over, but right now we have to go over traffic and see if it's as good yesterday or good today as it was yesterday. At least for me it was good, but I know a lot of people running into some problems today. Here's Julie DeHardy.
4: We do have a couple of issues. In fact, I just found a new one on the eastbound side of I-30 right around Carroll. They're on the left side of the roadway, and it's got us backed up into the downtown canyon, so that's going to take you about 15 minutes or so. And then we've got our problem with three left lanes blocked, 35 southbound Commerce Reunion. That's backing us up to the tollway for a good 15-minute ride. Southbound 35 Regal Rose in the right lanes, and that's about 5 to 10 minutes. Still there in the two right lanes if you're traveling east on I-20. This is before St. Augustine. You're backed up on the bridge between 310 and Doughty Ferry, so that's going to be about a 10 to 15 minute delay. And then if you're trying to travel on 35 southbound at Oak Street in Denton, the right side of the roadway is blocked, and that's going to be a good 45 minute backup. Our next update within 10 minutes with WBAP's First Traffic on the Ones. I'm Julie DeHardy.
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15: WBAP weather for Milestone Heating, AC Plumbing, Electrical, and more. We got up to 93 again yesterday. We're expecting that today as well. Yesterday, 93. That was our 101st day with a high at or above 90 degrees. 101st consecutive day. Longest streak ever. Beats the old summer of 1980 of only 79 in a row. But man, what a summer this has been. It's been heat and drought for at least a month and a half. Some areas haven't had any measurable rain. I think Denton Enterprise Airport for over 70 days. That's going to change, that's for sure. Look for a high today of 93. Winds out of the southeast, 15 to 25 and gusty. Cloudy, breezy, and warm overnight with a low of 76. Tomorrow, mostly cloudy, windy, warm, and humid. We may still get up to 90 or above before rain and thunderstorms start moving in during the afternoon. And then they're going to get heavy, especially in these events. We can get some of our heaviest rains overnight.
3: Flood watch begins Wednesday night through Thursday into Friday morning, and then we still have some rain in the forecast scattering out here Saturday and Sunday. Right now, 78 degrees in Fort Worth, 77 degrees in Dallas. 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
19: 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The message, affordability. 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The ads, vicious.
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16: Thank you so much for joining us this morning. Hal's on vacation. Carla is here. I'm Ernie Brown. Monty's taking, he's kind of picking up the extra duties that Hal leaves behind.
13: Oh, why did you choose that
16: one? And yeah, it was so I kind of on purpose. on purpose, we chose those words.
3: No, just Hal had gas.
16: Yeah, well, there's a lot of reasons. All right, so Chris Putnam's joining us. He's CEO of Dallas Express. And Chris, I'm very happy with the success of the Dallas Express. Mm-hmm. I love the point of view, and I love the fact that you're covering something in the city. But we have some things going on that we need to talk about here.
13: All right, so there was this, this is a crazy story, this federal judge in Fort Worth, Chris, convicting the Texas licensed professional counselor for his role in a $26 million health care fraud, kickback, money laundering, this whole thing. Was this the guy in the silver Tesla? The gold-plated? I'm so sorry.
1: Yeah, the gold Tesla.
13: Golly, so what is going on there?
1: It's a really sad story, actually. I mean, here you have a licensed professional counselor basically grifting the federal government. In this case, it's the Department of Defense out of $26 million. He does some kind of crazy procedure, or sometimes he does, sometimes he doesn't, called a transcranial magnetic stimulation. And so the idea is that he's convincing veterans, guys or folks, men and women, with PTSD or depression, to do this process where, you know, basically they put a coil up to your brain and it somehow stimulates your brain. And allegedly, well, I guess in this case, not allegedly, since he was convicted, got more than $5.5 million of kickbacks to persuade these active duty service members and veterans to agree to these treatments. And most of them either didn't qualify for these treatments because it's not really intended to be used for that purpose, or the treatments never occurred at all.
13: Wow. Kevin Curry is his name. They say he'd used all this money that, you know, he took from service members, veterans, families and such for personal expenses, luxury purchases, hotel stays, casino themed parties. And of course, that gold plated Tesla. What do we know about this guy in private life? Anything like that?
1: I don't have a lot of details on him individually. I could just tell you that, you know, it was a lot of money and he was kind of shameless about it. You know, I mean, look at the stuff that he bought, these crazy cars, and he flaunted it, right? So, you know, it's $5.5 million, I think, that went to his pocket at the end of the day, and he submitted more than $26 million worth of claims. And the Trump administration, you know, and the Justice Department are cracking down pretty well on healthcare fraud. It's massive, as you all know. They've charged more than 6,200 defendants. That goes back about 10 years now, and collectively, I think they've been responsible for, identifying about $45 billion in fraud in the healthcare system today. So it's just a massive problem. We see it every day. There's a different story every day.
13: Yeah, and especially painful that he targeted the military members, veterans and such.
16: You know, this, and the frustrating thing in all this, Chris,

0: not you're a racist for doing this because you're looking into the Somali fraud going on in Minnesota, et cetera. I mean, I just don't understand the mindset.
1: It's pretty wild. It, you know, I am confident that in Texas, when we identify this type of fraud, that something will be done about it. The Attorney General's office, whether it's this one that we have now or the next one, will investigate these types of problems. But the issue there is bandwidth. You know, I can tell you firsthand that they are just overwhelmed with these types of cases. And there's just literally something new to investigate every single day.
0: Chris Putnam is the CEO of Dallas Express. Chris, hang on just a couple of seconds. We got to get a quick timeout and bring Julie DeHardy in and find out what's happening on the freeways.
2: We'll start on I-30 eastbound, right around Haskell before you get to Carroll. We've got an accident in the left lane. Traffic's backed up all the way through the downtown Dallas Mixmaster, and that's going to take you about 20 minutes to get through. 30 westbound at I-35, that's going to be a stall, and he's right on the curve in the right lane, so be careful through there. And it is adding about 5 minutes to your drive. We're still there on I-35 southbound Commerce Reunion with three left lanes blocked. It's about 15, 20 minutes from the tollway. Right lane's blocked on 35 southbound Regal Row, so give yourself an extra 5 minutes. And the two right lanes are blocked on eastbound I-20 before St. Augustine, so that's going to be at least a 15-minute ride. 635 westbound Webb Chapel, everybody's on the left side of the roadway now, already backing us up for at least 10 minutes. And 35 southbound at Oak Street in Denton, it's the right side of the roadway. Those delays from Ganser are going to take you almost an hour. Our next update within 10 minutes with WBAP's First Traffic on the Ones. I'm Julie DeHardy.
3: From the WBAP On-Time Express 24-7 Weather Center, this is the day to get things done outside. Partly cloudy, windy, warm, and humid with a high of 93, low 76. Tomorrow, maybe the morning will be dry, but we're expecting scattered showers and storms to start moving in tomorrow afternoon and evening. And they could be heavy with 5 to 7 inches of rain in some areas of North Texas, and they may not end until sometime Friday. In fact, we may still have some showers and storms around Saturday and Sunday. Right now, 78 degrees in Fort Worth, 77 in Dallas. I'm meteorologist Brad Burke.
4: Talking live with Chris Putnam, CEO of the Dallas Express. Chris, wanted to talk to you about your publication because you are really doing tremendous work. You're doing real journalism. You don't tend to be, you know, leaning one way or another. You're not afraid to tackle items that other outlets are afraid, or when they do, they call everyone a racist for asking questions. it's got to be difficult, but when you see things like the big three networks and even the Associated Press, especially like with the lynching story, the hanging death of a black woman, every single one of them, and they continue to say that she's black and they never once point to the suspects under arrest being black. This is a crazy time to be a journalist. Are you finding it difficult to power through?
1: It's really interesting. So, and by the way, I appreciate that very much. I mean, we always say that truth is sacrosanct, and that's what's really been lost in, let's call it, legacy or mainstream journalism. It's all political narrative now, and those types of stories that you just mentioned, you can literally predict the instant reaction, you know, that the media is going to have, because they're bent on promoting political narrative over actual news. And so we always start with truth, and whether it doesn't matter what we're covering, and we've never been sued. We found that, like, that's what's kind of created the credibility that we have. We White House press credentials, Musk, others follow us, as you all know. And just get the story right, you know, regardless of what editorial point of view you're coming from. And we transparently say that we are a center right alternative to the legacy media outlets in Dallas and Fort Worth, most notably the big papers in Dallas and Fort Worth. We're actually more red than both of them combined at this point. And so that's what's important. And, you know, whether it's Russiagate or Hunter Biden's laptop, Joe Biden's mental acuity, I mean, pick a fake hate crime, as you just mentioned, it's just gotten so out of control, which is why, you know, frankly, as a person that sat in the White House briefing room, you know, and is just overwhelmed by these big broadcast media outlets in particular, like CNN and MS Now or MSNBC, whatever we're calling them these days, literally had to rebrand because they lied to the public so much. Mm-hmm. You know, it's just incredible to me that more people don't, you know, look backwards, you know, and understand that how egregiously they've been lied to. Russiagate and COVID were the two biggest global stories of the last 10 years, both complete fabrications.
4: Yep.
1: Right. I'm not saying that COVID didn't exist, but whether it's the origin story, which we know that Fauci knew about and lied about purposely, the fact that we funded the Wuhan virology lab, the fact that they non-report And Elon Musk always says this, non-reporting is a form of

0: censorship. They have purposely non-reported vaccine injuries and deaths related to COVID. The Hunter Biden situation, where the media actively covered up for him or tried to cancel everybody who asked questions. It's just, how do you believe these people when they just lie to you over and over and over again? It's empirical. It's proven. It's not in dispute.
1: Yeah.
2: All right. You'll find them at Dallas Express. It's very simple. Just type it in, and there it is. Chris Putnam is the CEO. Chris, thank you so much. We sure appreciate you coming on today.
0: You bet, Ernie. Thank you guys so much. Just one quick note.
2: Yep.
0: It's totally free. No paywalls.
1: Yep.
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1: It's good stuff.
2: All right. Coming up at 7:37, some big money coming to Y'all Street.
1: And straight ahead, the governor declaring a diesel disaster here in Texas. Monty Cook has that and the rest of your 7:30 news next. 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
6: It is a struggle in downtown Dallas. We've got two left lanes blocked on the eastbound side of I-30 right before you get to Carroll. So in the Fair Park Curve area, it is all tangled up. You're backed up all the way through downtown and out the other side as you try to come from Sylvan. That's going to take you about 45 minutes. Then going west on I-30 on the curve to get onto northbound I-35, there's a stall in the right lane. They're hooking up a wrecker, but right now it's about a 10-minute backup. And three left lanes still blocked coming south on 35. Commerce Reunion, that's backed up through the Dallas North Tollway. A good 15 minutes for you. Still there on the right side of the roadway if you're traveling south on 35 at Regal Row with a 5-minute backup. And then in southeast Dallas, 20 eastbound before St. Augustine. This wreck's been there for a while in the two right lanes. You've got about a 15-minute delay. It's three left lanes on 635 westbound at Webb Chapel for an extra 5 to 10. And now we've got trouble in Irving. This accident's on the right side, 183 eastbound Story Road. Already stacked up for about 5 minutes. And the right lane's blocked in Denton. This is 35 southbound at Oak Street. A good hour delay from Ganser. Our next update within 10 minutes with WBAP's First Traffic on the Ones. I'm Julie Hardy.
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14: From the WBAP On Time Experts 24/7 Weather Center, a flash flood watch begins not today, but Wednesday afternoon through probably Friday morning. Today, partly cloudy, windy, warm, and humid, high 93. Southeast winds 15 to 25 and gusty. Low tonight, 76. Tomorrow, mostly cloudy, windy, warm, and humid with a high near 93 before the rains begin. They start moving in tomorrow afternoon or tomorrow night. They will be heavy, potential flooding 5 to 7 inches tomorrow night, Thursday into Friday. Right now, 78 degrees in Fort Worth, 77 in Dallas. I'm meteorologist Brad Barton.
15: Tech executives are raising concerns about how the U.S. is handling AI, stating that things are moving too fast. Fox's Rich Edson from Washington discusses President Trump's next steps with the tech.
16: President Trump and House Speaker Mike Johnson are expected to meet for lunch with Meta CEO Mark Zuckerberg, OpenAI President Greg Brockman, NVIDIA CEO Jensen Huang, Anthropic CEO Dario Amodei, among other tech leaders. As OpenAI says it's canceling the release of its latest model over safety concerns, the company's head of safety systems writes the model called GPT 6.1 Astra, quote, didn't quite meet the bar in terms of staying within scope and authorization and how it communicates back to the user about this type of work it's done. We have an extremely high bar in terms of safety and alignment.
15: This comes as the White House expected to announce a brand new AI website called America.gov, which is designed to be a one-stop shop for Americans to navigate resources. Governor Greg Abbott declares a statewide disaster in response to skyrocketing diesel prices across Texas.
17: The 30-day emergency proclamation lifts restrictions on untaxed red-dyed diesel, typically reserved for off-road farm and construction use, allowing it to be used on public roads to cut freight and agricultural costs. The order also increases commercial truck weight limits and waives some diesel emissions regulations. The measure aims to stabilize supply chains as retail diesel pushes $6 a gallon. Cameron Fairchild, WBAP News.
15: A prison sentence in our nation's capital for a man who brought dozens of explosives to a church last year. Fox's Jeff Manasso reporting.
18: 41-year-old Louis Jerry of New Jersey sentenced Monday to almost 6 years in prison after pleading guilty in March to illegal possession of a destructive device and extortion. He was arrested outside the Cathedral of St. Matthew the Apostle last year during a mass attended by U.S. Supreme Court justices. Police found a tent containing over 100 explosive devices and a list of demands, including cash and an expatriation flight to Japan. Jerry, who we're told has a history of mental health issues, was also given 3 years supervised release. Jeff Manasso, Fox News.
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19: NVIDIA announces a massive stock buyback, $150 billion. That's nearly 3% of the value of the company. The stock up 1% in pre-market trading. Micron's up 2%. Zillow's up 3%. CarMax leads the way, 6% up this morning. The Dow up 103 points, 51,600 at the open. NASDAQ's up over a third of a percent. West Texas Intermediate crude starts the day $90.57, down $2 a barrel. Spencer McGowan, News Talk, 820 and 93.3 FM, WBAP.
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20: Another off day for the Cowboys as they wrap up a review of a Week 3 loss to the Ravens. Dak Prescott hoping the team can use the defeat positively.
21: You know, after a loss, no choice but to lock arms and, you know, run back into the fire and trust what you've done and your process. And so hopefully it's one of the best things that happened for us. Hopefully we can look back in this in a month or a couple months and, you know, say it was good.
20: Cowboys face the Texans Sunday in Houston. Bears defense shuts down the Eagles to the tune of a 27-7 victory. Chicago allows just 248 total yards and forces two interceptions and a fumble. NHL regular season opens tonight with a 5-game slate. Stars won't play their regular season and home opener until Friday when they host the Blues. I'm Ryan Baldwin on WBAP from 96.7 to 13th in the ticket.
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11: 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Dependable traffic with Julie D. Hardy. And DFW's most accurate forecast from Chief Meteorologist Brad Barton on the ones.
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2: Well, a couple of big stories we're following for you. Morgan Stanley is coming to the uptown area in the city of Dallas. They're set to bring a $1.3 billion investment in that area. Yall Street is becoming a thing now. A lot of the big financial players have been moving to the DFW area. Mm-hmm. Because they've had enough of New York. It's cheaper to do business here. It's better to do business here. And they're not the enemy up in DFW.
1: Yeah. Some folks bringing up the issue that they are getting incentives from the city of Dallas. I think they received an incentive package of more than $62 million in city and state tax breaks.
2: You have to put perspective on this, though.
1: No doubt.
2: This is a multi hundreds of billions of dollar company. $60 million. That's nice, but that
15: 3,800 jobs. I think
1: 3,800 jobs. Yeah. And the other part I saw, I was kind of reading about this, was they are being asked how many of those jobs will be local, will be American origin, and not H-1B. So we're taking a look at that as well.
2: Yeah, the governor said Texas is now becoming the financial capital of America. We welcome Morgan Stanley's expanded investment in Texas, where the depth of talent and access to America's rapidly expanding financial center attracts the world's leading brands. Opportunities address is now Yall Street.
1: Okay, again, hopefully they're American workers. That's where I'm at.
2: Yeah, all right. Well, somebody's coming. Anyway, they're bringing some good investment. Now, we also have this. This was kind of a surprise. We heard the big story yesterday. They arrested these five guys who are about to bomb an Air Force base, apparently, in the UK. Mm-hmm. This is the follow-up to that.
22: Following extensive interviews and inquiries, the five men who were arrested are being released on police bail this afternoon. To be very clear, this does not mean that the investigation is over. They are subject to stringent conditions on their movement and contact with others. They absolutely remain under investigation as we explore multiple lines of inquiry.
1: And that sent shockwaves throughout the world, honestly.
2: Now, the Secretary of State, Marco Rubio, had this to say about it.
23: But I know a lot of people are disturbed by the news that some of these people have been released on bail. As a result, some of the people are being investigated, and obviously we're engaging with them on all of that. But suffice it to say that beyond that, I would argue that they've been very cooperative and very helpful on something that's a very serious incident. And I think it ties us to the reality here, and that is we are dealing with elements in the world, and in the case of Iran, for example, who have openly threatened to attack American interests globally. We're going to always take that very seriously. There'll be repercussions for that if it ever were to happen or even attempted.
2: All right. So They let him go, but they're keeping in touch. Yeah, that's the important thing.
1: Five guys. But the lady that called in said there were 8 to 10 guys that she promises she saw.
2: A lot of them ran off into the woods.
1: Yes, they did.
2: All right. Coming up at 7:47, we'll check in with Scott Robbins from Markley Van Camp and Robbins. It's 7:41. Traffic and weather now with Julie DeHardy.
6: Downtown Dallas, no fun this morning. I-30 eastbound before you get to Carroll. Two left lanes blocked. You're backed up a good 45 minutes through downtown out the other side. 35 southbound Commerce Reunion, it's three left lanes, and that's about a 15-minute delay from the tollway. And then 35 southbound at Regal Row. They're still in the right lane. The traffic's not too bad in the area. It's going to be an extra 3 to 5 minutes. And then 20 eastbound before St. Augustine. Still there in the two right lanes. It's been there for a while. A good 15-minute roll trying to get around it. 635 westbound Webb Chapel. Everything's on the left side. Traffic's backed up an extra 5 minutes, I'd say. And then 183 eastbound at Story. This is in Irving. The right lane's blocked. It's about a five-minute delay. And 35 southbound at Oak Street in Denton. With the right lane blocked, you're looking at a good hour from Ganser. Our next update within 10 minutes with WBAP's first traffic on the ones. I'm Julie DeHardy.
14: From the WBAP On-Time Experts 24-7 Weather Center, partly cloudy, windy, warm, and humid today with a high of 93, southeast winds 15, 25, and gusty, low tonight 76. We are watching the radars that we see right now. Heavy rains over Phoenix, over most of New Mexico. They've had flooding since yesterday. And we also have flooding going on in West Texas right now from the Panhandle all the way down to Del Rio. Now, this is moisture from what was Hurricane Polo. He's just now back into the Gulf of California, and then he's going to move into the mainland of Mexico, where the circulation will be torn apart, and there'll be some, it'll precipitate out a lot on this on the west side of the mountains coming east. However, still got plenty of moisture with that, and we have an upper-level storm system from the great, from around the Four Corners area, producing rain and thunderstorms. Plus, we have gusty south winds today and tomorrow, pulling Gulf moisture into the area. That can mean 5 to 7 inches of rain before this is all over. When does the rain begin? Probably tomorrow afternoon after a high of 93. When does it end? The heavy stuff may end on Friday, but again, that could be 5 to 7 inches of rain or more in some cases all across the I-35 corridor from San Antonio all the way up to Dallas and Gainesville. Right now it's 78 degrees in Fort Worth, 77 in Dallas. I'm meteorologist Brad Barton.
0: Heavy rainfall is forecast for the DFW area midweek. Keep connected to your most accurate forecast from meteorologist Brad Barton, WFAA's News 8 meteorologists, the Weather Channel, and the National Weather Service to get you through it. 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
1: Markley Van Camp and Robbins coming up today at 11 o'clock here on WBAP, 11:04 to be precise, maybe it's 05. Anyway, Scott Robbins joins us live on the Clarity Windows and Doors Newsline. We're having too much fun in here.
2: I'm checking it out right now. It's fine.
1: We're going to get with our people. Okay, it's 05, 11:05. But then
3: your
1: Monty's got the
3: call
1: news.
3: My people. Yeah.
1: Yeah. So it's Tuesday, so the 29th of September, and you've got a hot show. It's what I'm hearing.
3: Smoking. You know, I love the Paxton ad you guys just ran. James Tallarico, they them, but not for you.
1: Isn't that great?
3: That's pretty good. I like that. Yeah. I like that. Yeah, Tallarico, by the way, is now defining Christianity, too, which I find amazing.
1: Oh, dear.
3: Lecturing us on how he's going to take Christian values and incorporate them into his political stances. Well, good luck with that, okay? Mm. Yeah, it gives one of those, like, what was it, the church of what's happening now kind of things, you know? We don't really follow anything, but we make you feel good, or we try to anyway. Lindsey Clancy back in court today. Reddington... Boy, that reminds me of that character James Spader played.
1: Oh, yeah, her lawyer guy.
3: Yeah, Reddington, yeah. He is going to argue that it should be dismissed. Murder charges should be dropped. So that's what he's going to do. And I don't know what the pushback's going to be or opposition's going to be yet. I haven't heard whether they're going to try to retry this or not. I don't know. So that's what he's going to be asking for today. And, you know, it sounds insane, but he might just get it.
4: I don't know, given the fact that it was 11-1 to acquit last time, I don't know what chance they have in this little Massachusetts blue town of getting a conviction on a woman who killed her three kids.
3: I 100% agree with you on that. Yeah, I thought the same thing when I saw this. I'm like, well, they'll probably drop the murder charge and they'll do some insanity thing and she'll be locked up for a while in some, you know, insane asylum or some sort of nonsense that goes on there. Yeah, you kill your kids and admit you did it. No one, there's nobody disputing that. Who did it?
4: But the good news is, about 5 years from now, she'll be cured and she'll want to have kids again.
3: Yes. Oh, my God.
4: And everybody will be supportive of a woman's right to choose.
3: And here's the thing. Some jackass will be willing to partner up with her.
4: I know.
3: I can guarantee it. Yeah.
4: Yeah.
3: When it comes to that, no red flags at all. By the way, New York City Magazine is out with their men's style issue. And Elliot Page is on the cover.
4: Saw that.
3: Shirtless. Yeah.
1: Oh, my.
3: Okay. All right. It's all sculpted. And this, by the way, this is a sad day in the world, too. It's incredibly sad. But Mr. Belding passed away.
4: I saw that.
5: Yeah, that's right.
3: Yeah.
4: They told me Mr. Belding had died, and I was just broken up. And then I said, oh, yeah, who's Mr. Belding?
1: I never watched that.
4: I don't even know
1: that.
4: What you're talking about.
1: I know it is a big deal, but
4: what is it?
3: Well, in a certain demographic, yeah, Saved by the Bell was religious watching. My daughter, when she was that age, of the age that was going on, yeah, she had it on all the time.
1: It was huge.
3: In the background, yeah. And all those kids a lot of them went on to do other things. Some didn't, but some did. Apparently, this guy has not been, this Dennis Haskins, that was his name, hadn't been out and doing anything public for like a decade.
4: Oh, well, that's too bad.
3: He kind of just got separated himself from the whole thing and went, okay, I made enough money. I'm going to go live this life, and this is what I'm going to do, and I got to salute that a little bit. So that's pretty cool.
4: I give him credit.
3: So we'll talk more about that, too, and whether Flag should be at half staff today or not. I don't know.
1: Yep. All right, sounds good, Scott.
3: Yeah, all right, guys. Talk to you later.
4: All right, that got weird toward the end there, too.
1: A little bit.
4: Yeah.
1: A little bit.
4: All right, Scott Robbins, Markley Van Camp and Robbins today, 11:05. Traffic and weather here, Julie DeHardy.
6: Still trying to wrap on eastbound I-30. This accident before you get to Carroll blocks a couple of left lanes. So you're backed up all the way through the downtown canyon, out the other side, and all the way back to Hampton. That's going to take you close to an hour to sit through. 35 southbound Commerce Reunion, three left lanes, and about a 10-minute backup. We're still there on the southbound 35 Regal Row wreck. It's on the right side, and it's slow as you pass by for a good 5 minutes. Two right lanes, 20 eastbound before St. Augustine backing you up all the way to 310 now. That's going to be at least 20. And then if you're trying to travel in Denton, we have this accident 35 southbound at Oak Street. They're in the right lane, and traffic's backed up close to an hour as you come from Ganser. Our next update within 10 minutes with WBAP's first traffic on the ones. I'm Julie DeHardy.
7: From the WBAP On-Time Experts 24/7 Weather Center, Flood Watch, Flash Flood Watch begins tomorrow afternoon through Friday. I know we're early on this, but you need time to prepare. Today is the last day you can do things outside without worrying about too much weather, okay? Today, partly cloudy, windy, warm, and humid. 93 for the high. Winds out of the southeast, 15 to 25. Low tonight, 76. Tomorrow, cloudy with a high of 90 to 93. The rain begins tomorrow afternoon and may not end until Friday. That's 5 to 7 inches of rain possible in some areas around North Texas. Right now, 78 degrees in Fort Worth, 77 in Dallas. I'm meteorologist Brad Barton.
4: Time for Hal's Got Gas. Monty's filling in for the vacationing Hal J.
5: I will make this quick and dirty here. The good news is Brent crude is down $1.83 to $103.50 a barrel. West Texas Intermediate crude down $2 to $90.63. At least that's moving in the right direction. As far as gas prices go, I was seeing $3.72 to $3.79 mostly on the way in. Cheapest we're seeing in the Dallas area right now at a Valero on Lake June at $3.52. And the cheapest we're seeing on the Fort Worth side is at a Walmart in Crowley at $3.58 a gallon.
4: All right, that's Hal's Got Gas with guest star Monty Cook coming up at 8:07. Brad's going to tell you everything you've ever wanted to know about the weather that we're going to have in the next few days, but we're afraid to ask.
1: Straight ahead, three people sent to the hospital after a gas explosion in Dallas. Monty Cook has that and the rest of your 8 o'clock news next.
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3: On the ones.
5: Checking on the wreck in Denton. Looks like they've just opened up that far right lane. It was all on the southbound side of I-35, right around Oak Street. But traffic's still back to Ganser. That's still going to take you a good 40 minutes or so to get through. We also have trouble if you're trying to get out of downtown Dallas on eastbound I-30. This is right before Carroll and the two left lanes. It's a good hour all the way back through downtown. It goes out the other side to Hampton. Southbound 35 at Commerce Reunion. Three left lanes blocked. That's a good 15 minutes. We're still on the right side of the roadway on 35 southbound at Regal Row. That's only holding you up for about 5 to 10 minutes. And then 20 eastbound before St. Augustine with two right lanes blocked, you're backed up probably close to a half hour from 310. Our next update within 10 minutes with WBAP's first traffic on the ones. I'm Julie Hardy.
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8: 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Black's Blood Watch begins not today, but tomorrow afternoon, but it'll be through Thursday night into Friday morning. Today, still generally rain-free. Partly cloudy, windy, warm, and humid. With a high of 93, southeast wind 15, 25, and gusty. Low tonight, 76. Tomorrow, another cloudy, windy, warm, and humid day with a high near 90 or better, but it will end with showers and thunderstorms starting tomorrow, Wednesday afternoon, through Wednesday night, through Thursday into Friday. Right now, it's 78 degrees in Fort Worth, 77 in Dallas. I'm meteorologist Brad Barton.
4: President Trump meeting with China's President Xi Jinping at the White House last week, touting strong trade relations despite a tit-for-tat on tariffs. This comes after the administration reached a security deal with Denmark and Greenland in response to claims of Russian and Chinese ships in the Arctic region. Secretary of State Marco Rubio on Fox's Hannity says they didn't talk about that.
9: Well, it didn't come up. We didn't discuss it in the meetings. It didn't come up. But I can tell you it's an extraordinary achievement by the president. He hasn't gotten nearly enough credit for it.
4: President reportedly asking China's leader to buy American weapon systems. Xi gifted 100,000 student visas and two giant pandas to the Atlanta Zoo. President Trump gifted him a bald eagle statue. An Atmos Energy contractor hospitalized after an explosion in Dallas's design district yesterday. Media partner WFAA's Chris Lawrence with the story.
10: This is in the same area that a small fire and gas leak happened back on September 19th that pushed residents out of their homes for more than a week. Today's incident happened overnight when Atmos was inspecting a gas line at the factory design apartments that exploded. Paramedics rushed two workers to a hospital nearby. One of them is still in critical condition right now, but fortunately no one else was injured.
4: The Trump administration embracing AI to help Americans better interact with the federal government. Fox's Jared Halpern has more from the White House.
11: President Trump will be on hand for the launch of America.gov today at a day-long tech showcase. The AI tool website is described by a White House official as a front door for the federal government, providing a one-stop shop to find information and resources currently spread over a maze of various agencies. Several tech executives are also expected at the event today, including NVIDIA CEO Jensen Huang. President Trump says his administration will not seek to slow down AI development or stifle its growth, amid concerns from some AI leaders that more regulation is needed. At the White House, Jared Halpern, Fox News.
4: 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Morgan Stanley officially named the Dallas the location for its $1.3 billion regional hub. It's estimated to bring in 3,800 jobs. Governor Greg Abbott announced the project yesterday after months of speculation. State is giving nearly $44 million in incentives to boost development of Yall Street. The banking giant will open its temporary facility in Uptown by 2031 with plans for a new campus by 2035. 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
12: Cowboys with another off day before getting ready for the Texans on Sunday. Guard Tyler Booker trying to find some positives after a week 3 loss to the Ravens.
13: It's definitely a tough loss. Still early in the season. A very tough loss. Still early in the season. We have a lot of ball ahead of us, but there are some positives to look at and take away from this game. So we just have to learn. We have to grow. We have to get ready to get a W on the board next week.
12: Cowboys and Texans noon kick on Sunday. 3 turnovers sink the Eagles, resulting in a 27-7 loss to the Bears. Jalen Hurts and Andy Dalton each throw an interception, with Tank Bigsby fumbling as well. And the MLB postseason gets underway today with all 4 wild card series playing game 1. The action starts at 1 in NL East grudge match between the Phillies and Braves. I'm Ryan Baldwin on WBAP from 96.7 and 13.10 The Ticket.
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3: 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Dependable traffic with Julie D. Hardy. And DFW's most accurate forecast. From Chief Meteorologist Brad Barton on the ones.
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15: Good morning. It's 8:07. Carla is here. I'm Ernie. Hal is on vacation. Brad is here as well, and he is having his Super Bowl right now because we have some big rainstorms coming over the next few days.
16: Yes. Yeah. Well, I mean, it's been, for Denton, I noticed that for Denton Enterprise Airport, 74 days
8: without a drop of rain.
5: Wow.
8: The last rain most of us got was in mid-July, and that's been it. This is the second longest drought in DFW history since the mid-50s Dust Bowl, kind of a mini Dust Bowl they had in Texas. It was bad back then.
5: You have always said the best way to end a drought and the way we do it around here is with?
8: A flood. Well, it's the worst way to do it.
5: It's the worst way. Well, yes.
8: But, you know, we have this pan-dried soil, extremely hard clay, and then we also have a lot of land clearing that's been going on. We've had nonstop construction here all summer long. I mean, they're even working on weekends. So there's a lot of land that's been cleared, and you don't know what the drainage is going to be on that particular part of the land. Plus, we have a lot of road work going on where they shut off the storm drains to keep the concrete and other construction debris from getting down in the storm drains. Sometimes they don't get those fully open before the storms hit. So all in all, we're planning on some very heavy rains to begin tomorrow afternoon and evening and to continue through Thursday and to continue through Friday probably and then taper off Saturday and Sunday. So between tomorrow and the weekend, we could be looking at 5 to 7 inches of rain, several very heavy rain episodes, and we don't know about the drainage on the freeway, especially those that have been under construction, or on the land mass that's also out there that's so terribly dry.
15: The good news, though, in all of this is I was just looking at the drought map here, and most of Texas is in some form of drought. Very few places are not, including DFW. We're in what's called an extreme drought.
8: Yep.
15: So this is going to be, this will probably take most of the state out of any type of drought.
8: Yeah, I would think so. A lot of it has to do, though, with soil moisture. So, well, it depends on how much runs off and how much can actually get into the soil, and that's probably going to figure in the next calculation as far as the drought map.
15: Okay. All right. So big rains coming over the next few days. Not violent weather, just a lot of rain.
8: Probably mostly just rain, but again, the rain and the flooding could be really bad tomorrow night, Thursday night, and Friday.
15: It's remarkable when you think that we're getting a Pacific Ocean storm coming in here, but they occasionally will do that. I was just looking at a friend of mine lives in Phoenix and just sent me a text of the storm outside of his window this morning.
8: Oh yeah, rain covers almost the entire state. It covers all of New Mexico, and a lot of West Texas is already flooded anyway there, but again, it's moving slowly in and it's going to be slow to move out.
15: Okay.
5: And some cooler temperatures, so really nothing to complain about. Fall has fallen.
15: Now, is it going to be a problem for you getting in from Hooterville?
5: Oh, you know, let's see, 2 counties, 8 cities at 3 a.m. No, it should be fine.
15: Yeah, and you'll stop to get gas on the way, I'm sure, at one of those places.
5: I gassed up yesterday. We're good to go.
8: This is going to make
15: a big difference, I think, at the morning commute, because when it rains, everybody panics, and it's been so long since we've had any rain, nobody will know what to do.
5: Well, and the thing is, it rained a little bit on my drive home yesterday up into Collin County, and it was so slick. I mean, it really was like driving on ice for a minute, and I thought, I better slow down.
8: Ernie, I was on the toll road after you, and I drove through a pretty heavy shower just south of Plano.
15: Yeah.
8: Okay.
15: Well, we get rain up there every now and then, you know.
8: Well, we're going to get a lot more of it for most of the state.
15: Okay. All right. Coming up at 8:17, the 5 things you need to know. It's 8:11 traffic and weather. Here's Julie DeHardy.
16: I've got a little bit of relief for you. If you try to get through downtown Dallas, they just cleared our 30 eastbound before Carroll. We still have delays coming from Hampton and into the downtown canyon, so that's still going to take probably close to 30 minutes. 35 southbound Commerce for Union, they're still in the 3 left lanes. The backup, not too bad, maybe 5 minutes trying to get around it. 35 southbound Regal Rose in the right lane, and that's a couple extra minutes to travel by. And then if you're trying to travel on I-20 eastbound before St. Augustine, they've been there for quite some time in those 2 right lanes. The backup, almost a 310, so that's going to take you 15 to 20. And we're still seeing some slow traffic as you move from Ganser to about 380 into the Denton area, but the accident has cleared, so still maybe 5 to 10 minutes to get through that mess. Our next update within 10 minutes with WBAP's First Traffic on the Ones. I'm Julie DeHardy.
8: From the WBAP On-Time Experts 24-7 Weather Center, here are the specifics. Partly cloudy, windy, warm, and humid today with a high of 93, very muggy. Southeast winds 15, 25, and gusty. Yeah, you're probably still getting the pool today. Mostly cloudy, breezy, and humid overnight with a low of 76. And tomorrow, mostly cloudy, windy, warm, and humid with rain starting. Maybe a little around in the morning, but we think it's going to begin in earnest tomorrow afternoon after a high of 90 to 93. Wind southeast 20 to 30 and gusty. That's just taking a bunch of Gulf moisture up in here. Tomorrow night, flood watch begins. Our low near 74. Thursday, flood watch continues with a high of 76. And on Friday, the flood watch may come to an end after some heavy rains Friday morning. We just watch the timing for you. And hey, watch our webpage and our X feed and our Facebook pages. We'll keep you updated even with the latest models off and on throughout the day as well. Right now, 78 degrees in Fort Worth, 77 in Dallas. I'm meteorologist Brad Burke.
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15: 818, it's time for five things you need to know on WBAP.
14: The Muslim Student Association, it is in place in several North Texas high schools and universities. And because they are a branch of the Muslim Brotherhood, State Board of Education member Brandon Hall is raising concerns about that group's origins and what he described as their growth on campuses. He wants all public institutions to ban the MSA from operating on their campuses.
15: Police in the UK releasing the five terror suspects on bail after their arrest on suspicion of a terror plot targeting a U.S. air base in Britain last week. UK authorities identifying the five men as UK nationals. The woman who tipped off the authorities, meantime, said she saw 8 to 10 men scatter in the woods, not just five.
14: Well, first it was the Associated Press, now ABC, NBC, CBS, all the alphabet networks continuing to push the lynching narrative in the case of the hanging death of black women in Jackson, Mississippi. Their posts are stating that Tasha Fortune is black, but they never mention that the three men under arrest are also black. The Jackson police chief, meantime, says this was a staged event in a drug case gone very wrong.
15: Governor Abbott declared a statewide diesel emergency, easing state restrictions on the off-road fuel use on public highways. That is a tough sentence to say.
14: On off-road?
15: Yeah, on off-road fuel use on public highways and allowing heavier shipments of fuel, agricultural... Anyway, use whatever diesel you want. Nobody cares.
14: And how about this for a bargain? Man, see if you can get this deal. It's 3 months of free rent. You get your free security deposit. You get thousands of dollars in monthly gift cards until your food stamps kick in. That is the offer being handed out to Afghan families relocating to St. Louis through their International Institute of St. Louis group there. That organization's broader plan, they say, is to reshape that city's demographic future through more immigrant resettlement. That nonprofit, by the way, reported $33.3 million in government grants, also known as your money and my money, in 2024.
15: A statewide diesel emergency, easing state restrictions on off-road fuel use on public highways and allow... I don't even know what the hell this means.
4: Can you read that first line one more time?
15: I don't even know what the hell this story says.
6: It's tax-free diesel. It's diesel that is not paid the Texas motor vehicle tax because it's used for farm use.
14: For off-road.
6: Normally.
15: Okay. Yeah. So in other words, use whatever diesel you want. Nobody cares.
14: You got it right.
15: All right. Traffic and weather, 821. Here's Julie DeHardy.
5: Still trying to clean up on 20 eastbound before St. Augustine with two right lanes blocked. It's a good 15-minute ride as you're trying to come that way from 310. Now, the good news is they finally cleared our accident southbound 35 at Commerce Reunion, so no more backup left there. This thing on I-35 southbound at Regal Row, it appears it's on the right shoulder now. It's still slow as you pass by for a couple of minutes. And we do have a wreck on 183 in Irving eastbound at County Line that's on the right shoulder, and that's just a couple-minute delay. Tarrant County's been pretty quiet for us this morning, which is good news, but now it looks like we've got a little trouble for anyone traveling in the Arlington area. This is going to be on the eastbound side of I-20 right before you get to Collins. You're already backed up to Cooper, so that's a good 5-minute wait. Our next update within 10 minutes with WBAP's First Traffic on the Ones. I'm Julie DeHardy.
6: From the WBAP On-Time Experts 24-7 Weather Center, a flash flood watch begins Wednesday afternoon, so prepare for it today. We've had plenty of warning on this thing. We started harping about it last week, and now it's almost here. In fact, I'll just put a new visible satellite image up. Now the sun's up. I'll show you what's going on with the cloud cover as well. It's kind of looming in on us from the west here over the next few hours. But we still should probably get to 90, maybe 93 this afternoon. Southeast wind 15, 25, cloudy at 76 tonight. Tomorrow, cloudy in the morning, rainy by afternoon. That's the timing we're working with right now. Winds be out of the southeast 20, 30, and gusty, just feeding this thing with Gulf moisture. Flooding rains could begin tomorrow night with a low of 74, continue Thursday with a high of 76. 76 for the high Thursday, how about that? And then Friday, heavy rain with a high near 80. The rain will taper off to scattered showers and thunderstorms this weekend. 78 in Dallas, 77 in Fort Worth. I'm meteorologist Brad Barton.
15: Fox News Radio's Jonathan Savage joining us on the Clarity Windows and Doors Newsline. We had big news yesterday of an arrest of a possible terrorist and a terror plot at an Air Force base in the UK, but those guys were released on bail. Jonathan, that took me by surprise. They let these guys go on bail.
9: It took everyone by surprise. It's not often that you hear about people being arrested in such a high-profile way, close, very close to a

0: that Trump gave us was that these men had been monitored for a long time. So an awful lot more questions than answers right now.
1: Right. And with them being released so quickly, it just makes you wonder who made a call, right? I mean, you know, we've been hearing speculation that Iran is behind this, but it was too quick almost.
0: Well, firstly, police say that they are pursuing multiple lines of inquiry, including possible foreign state involvement, that the people may be acting as proxies knowingly or unknowingly of a foreign state. Marco Rubio, the Secretary of State, saying to Fox News last night that the incident clearly involved a foreign actor, but he can't give us any more information than that. In terms of how this decision was made, the police in the UK don't have too much say over this, really. It's either they have the evidence to hold them or they don't. It's very much an evidential threshold. The British government saying it's a procedural decision made purely by police and prosecutors.
2: Have they identified who these guys actually are? Any names?
0: All we know about them is that they are aged between 23 and 25. They're all British citizens from London, but they were arrested, of course, about 90 miles away. Under UK law at the moment, people's names are not generally released until they have been charged for privacy reasons.
1: So these are, you said, citizens? They are not immigrants then? They're not migrants?
0: They're British citizens in their early 20s. I mean, that's not to say they didn't come here when they were children or any point, but they're all British citizens. We don't know where they were born. We don't know anything about their ethnicity. We know very little.
2: So is there a chance they're going to just run out of the country?
0: The bail conditions have strict restrictions on their movements and their contact with other people. They are still under investigation officially. So the bail conditions are likely to mean that they have to stay at a particular residence. They have to report regularly to the police. It may well be, and I think it's likely, that their passports would have been surrendered.
2: Okay. Jonathan Savage with Fox News Radio. Jonathan, thank you so much. We appreciate it.
0: Thank you.
2: Coming up at 8:37, we're going to play What Year Was It? 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
1: Straight ahead, a state education leader warning of a link between Muslim student organizations and terror groups, and they could be in your child's school. Monty Cook has that and the rest of your 8:30 news next.
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4: On the ones.
6: Watch an I-20 eastbound side before St. Augustine with the wreck in the two right lanes. It's still backed up about 15 minutes or so as you come from 310. Now, this 35 southbound Regal Row, I can see a pickup there. It looks like it's on the right shoulder, but it's right on a curve before the exit. And so it's making it a little tight through there, and traffic is slow for a couple of minutes. Everybody's on the right shoulder now, 183 eastbound County Line, so that's just a couple-minute delay. And watch for an accident coming eastbound on I-20 just before Collins in Arlington. Delays are from Cooper. It's going to be a slow roll for a good 5 minutes. Our next update within 10 minutes with WBAP's first traffic on the ones. I'm Julie Hardy.
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5: From the WBAP On-Time Experts 24-7 Weather Center, you have another 24 hours of relatively dry weather to get things done before the floods begin. Today, partly cloudy, windy, warm, and humid with high of 93. Southeast wind 15, 25 at gusty. That's sharply above normal, of course. Mostly cloudy, breezy, humid overnight. Low 76. Wind southeast 15, 20. Tomorrow, cloudy, windy, warm, and humid with highs still close to 90 degrees. That'll be our 103rd consecutive day at or above 90. And rain could begin tomorrow afternoon. Maybe around school time, letting out something along that at 3, 4, 5 o'clock. And then it's going to get heavier and heavier. We expect to see some torrential rains tomorrow night. Low 74. More heavy rains Thursday morning. Flash flood watches in effect by then. Probably warnings. And we'll have more strong storms Thursday night into Friday. Right now, 78 in Fort Worth, 77 in Dallas. I'm meteorologist Brad Burton.
9: State leaders already rolling out emergency equipment ahead of the flooding expected in the next few days in Texas. Media partner WFAA Cynthia Izaguirre with details.
10: Governor Greg Abbott spoke out about extra resources on hand to help communities that could be dealing with potential flash flooding this week.
11: We've already deployed 1,900 state responders, more than 1,500 pieces of equipment, including high water vehicles, including search and rescue boats and boat rescue teams, including rescue helicopters.
10: Governor Abbott says the state's Emergency Operations Center will begin 24/7 operations starting at 7 a.m.
9: War Secretary Pete Hegseth recently signed a memo calling on military intelligence organizations to use existing authorities to counter any potential cyber threats from foreign actors who might be looking to disrupt the midterm elections. Fox's Kevin Uretsky with more.
12: Secretary Hegseth called on U.S. Cyber Command to work in conjunction with the Department of Homeland Security to disrupt any such potential threats. The secretary writing in part that, quote, "Our nation's ability to conduct free and fair elections is a steadfast principle of our democracy. Assuring and protecting this ability is a no-fail mission, and the DOW will do its part supporting this whole-of-government effort." The memo does not call for military personnel to be present at polling places on Election Day. And Secretary Hegseth writing further that the effort is meant to, quote, "ensure that every lawful voter can cast their ballot free from foreign intimidation, coercion, or fear." Kevin Uretsky, Fox News.
9: A State Board of Education member raises concerns over links between Muslim student associations and the Muslim Brotherhood terrorist group.
13: Brandon Hall wants MSA chapters at schools such as UNT, TCU, SMU, and UTD barred from their campuses. Governor Abbott recently designated the Muslim Brotherhood and Council on American Islamic Relations as foreign terrorist organizations, but that designation does not extend to national or local campus Muslim student associations. Cameron Fairchild, WBAP News.
9: Your money news brought to you by NetWorthRadio.com. Walmart is working to ease customers' concerns as it introduces digital price labels in its stores. CEO John Furner vowed that the retail giant would not use personal information like income, shopping history, or a customer's willingness to pay a set price for an item, and won't be doing so in the future. Furner said that such practices would violate the company's everyday low prices business model. Checking the opening numbers on Wall Street, the Dow is down 86 points. NASDAQ has gained 41. The S&P 500 now up about 2 points. Keep connected, DFW, on your home for WBAP's morning news. 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
14: Another off day for the Cowboys as they wrap up a review of a Week 3 loss to the Ravens. Dak Prescott hoping the team can use the defeat positively.
15: You know, after a loss, no choice but to lock arms and, you know, run back into the fire and trust what you've done and your process. And so hopefully it's one of the best things that happened for us. Hopefully we can look back in this in a month or a couple months and, you know, say it was good.
14: Cowboys face the Texans Sunday in Houston. Bears defense shuts down the Eagles to the tune of a 27-7 victory. Chicago allows just 248 total yards and forces two interceptions and a fumble. NHL regular season opens tonight with a 5-game slate. Stars won't play their regular season and home opener until Friday when they host the Blues. I'm Ryan Baldwin on WBAP from 96.7 at 13th in the Ticket.
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4: 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And DFW's most accurate forecast from Chief Meteorologist Brad Barton on the ones.
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16: They call it dynamic pricing, but here's a guy who goes to Walmart and doesn't like what's happening.
17: So me and my son went to Walmart to pick up some butter and some other items. I grabbed my stuff, and I'm very aware of prices because of how high stuff is. And I go to check out, and I start noticing that my prices are higher. And I'm like, okay. So I call the manager over, and he says, the prices can change from the time you leave the area to the time you get to the register because the computer updates. And I'm like, no. You can't tell me that if I pick up an item that's $3.98, by time I walk to the register, which is less than 2 minutes, and the price goes up? No. Is this what we're doing, Walmart? Like, are we serious? So you have the right to change the price from the time I look at it till the time I get to the register? Man, something's got to give.
16: Mm-hmm. You know, I am a number one capitalist, but I got to tell you something. If you set something on a shelf and it has a price tag on it of $5, and I get to the checkout counter and it's $7.50, wouldn't that qualify as being you falsely advertised a product at a price?
9: That's bait and switch, 100%. Isn't it?
16: That's a bait and switch is right.
18: 100%. I don't know how it's legal. I don't know how we got here, whose bright idea this was, to once again stick it to the American consumer.
16: They will tell you, what they're going to say is this. Apartments used to be the same way. You go to an apartment, they'll tell you your rent's $300 or $500 or $1,600. That's it. But now they're on this algorithm. So all of the apartments collude together to let everybody know what they're charging so you can get the maximum dollar at the maximum moment. I don't know how they're allowed to do that because it's clearly a collusionary thing, and I believe the Attorney General is actually going after some apartment complex or corporations for doing that. You take a look at this. I don't understand how you can do this, and this is legal.
18: It's not right. I mean, if you remember, we used to get the little inserts in the paper, you know, for the grocery store, and this was on special or whatever it was, and those prices were there. So how did we get to where we're just gonna wing it and charge you whatever we want?
16: I will tell you this: anybody who does dynamic pricing, you should just leave your basket and say no, not going to do it, and walk out. And let them put the stuff back on the shelves. And don't do business with them.
18: Find a place that doesn't do that. You know, anymore being a consumer in America and just being a human being means you got to look left and right and up and down. You're getting scammed.
16: Does H-E-B do that?
18: I don't know.
16: I haven't seen Tom Thumb do that.
18: Aldi? I'm not sure. I have no clue. No,
19: I don't know of that.
20: I don't think Aldi does that, but they do have the little digital price tag. I think, I know Joe V's is an extended arm of H-E-B. I think they have the digital thing, but I've never experienced you know, this can of corn is 85 cents. Nope, now it's a dollar. I've never experienced that so
16: far. I would tell you this. I have no problem if they raise prices or if that's what they want to do. That's their business. That's their business model. Do it at midnight.
18: I found that.
16: One time a day.
18: Trader Joe's, Costco, and traditional local or independent grocers do not use dynamic or real-time surge pricing. Now, I like the way they're calling that. Walmart explicitly says it does not use real-time or personalized dynamic pricing based on who you are or what time of day, despite rolling out digital shelf labels strictly to cut labor costs for overnight updates is what they're calling it. I don't know if I believe
19: that. It's kind of like Uber's surge pricing, it seems like.
16: Yeah.
20: Yeah.
19: The faster an item disappears, the more likely they are to raise the price.
16: Yeah. I can understand that, but doing it from the time I picked it up off the shelf to, all right. Let's play What Year Was It?
18: We could go on and on and on.
16: Advanced Hair Restoration.
18: We've got two tickets to send you to Dan and Shay at Dos Equis Pavilion, October 22nd. Caller 5 right now is who we're looking for. The number is 800-288-9227. Joseph plays the clues. You have to tell us, what year was it?
21: She was poster girl for herpes. I mean, we never thought,
22: It was September.
21: When she bought a car, she thought the front seat was optional.
22: Comedian Joan Rivers dies suddenly after botched surgery at age 81.
23: Last week, when she reportedly stopped breathing while undergoing a procedure on her throat.
22: On TV.
24: I want you to step in.
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30: Because you know I'm all about that bass. No trouble. I'm all about that bass, about that bass.
22: Megan
30: no
22: Trainor trouble. Is number one with about All About That Bass. That bass. What year was it? 2012, 2013, or 2014?
16: Three options. Let's see if you know the right one to be a winner next.
31: She was 14 years old, for sale in a motel off I-35. Traffic through Dallas, Austin, and San Antonio. Now her traffickers are in prison. Because Ken Paxton put them there. 40 years for the trafficker, 20 years for the woman who posted the ads online. The human trafficking and organized crime unit that locked them up, Ken Paxton built it. The website that sold kids like used cars, Ken Paxton shut it down. Politicians talk the talk about protecting our kids. Ken Paxton walks their traffickers directly to prison. Protecting Texas kids and locking up the people who prey on them online and off. Prosecutor, Dad, Attorney General, Ken Paxton for U.S. Senate. Texas PAC is responsible for the content of this advertising. Paid for by Texas PAC. Not authorized by any candidate or candidates committee. 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
16: All right, we have Mark in Roanoke to join us. We have three choices for you, Mark. 2012, 2013, and 2014. Now, since Hal is not here, Monty is kind of filling in for him on all the duties that Hal usually
9: well,
16: has.
9: Well, howdy, Mark. Oh, cool. How in the world are you?
32: I'm well, and yourself?
9: If I were any better, I'd be twins. Now, I'm not going to lie to you.
19: Wait a minute.
9: I'm not. I actually have a twin. Let that keep you up tonight.
19: Imagine.
9: Mark, this is one of those that I'm not 100% sure, but I'm pretty sure I know this one because, and I'm not, I hate to admit this because I'll catch a lot of guff off the air, but
18: you like that song, don't
9: it's
18: you?
9: The song All About That Bass, because my girls used to listen to it all the time. And I remember that one in 2014.
18: 14. Monty's going with 14. Mr. Mark, are you going to go with Monty on this one, or are you going to go on your own?
32: Yeah, I believe so.
18: Okay. All right, Mark, let's find out if you're a winner.
22: Secretary brand new, The Theory of Everything at the movies, and All About That Bass, number one. The year? 2014.
9: Oh, thank goodness.
18: That's it. Mark,
9: talking to you, Mark.
18: You're a winner.
9: I'm kind of flying by the seat of my pants here, so good.
18: All right, way to go, Mark. We're going to put you on hold. Joseph will get your info off the air to get you these tickets. We will play What Year Was It once again tomorrow morning at 5:37.
16: And it's time for Julie DeHarty in traffic and weather.
6: We've got a problem for you on the northbound side of the Dallas North Tollway. It's going to be at Lover's. The left lane is blocked. You're already backed up through Lemon. So that's going to be at least 15 minutes. And then 20 still there, eastbound before St. Augustine with two right lanes blocked. It's 15 to 20 minutes as you come from 310. 20 eastbound at the East Loop. Right there at Business 287, we've got a stalled vehicle, but they blocked off the right lane as well as the exit there. So you do have about a 10-minute ride. And 20 eastbound at Collins. The wreck is in the left lane. You're backed up about 15 minutes. Our next update within 10 minutes with WBAP's First Traffic on the Ones. I'm Julie Hardy.
19: From the WBAP On-Time Experts 24-7 Weather Center, you're okay today. Partly cloudy, windy, warm, and humid. By about 93, extremely warm. We should be about 86 this time of year now. Winds out of the southeast, 15, 25 and gusty. Cloudy overnight, low 76. There's a big area of clouds looming in over North Texas right now. Just put that up on our X and Facebook feed if you want to see the satellite this morning. And then tomorrow, mostly cloudy, windy, warm, and humid with scattered showers and storms moving in by late afternoon. And once they start, they probably won't really let up from time to time until sometime on Friday. By then, we could be looking at 4 or 5 inches of rain or more across this area by the end of the week. And we may still have some scattered storms around. Saturday and Sunday could be a rough night for football, too. Right now, 78 degrees in Fort Worth, 77 in Dallas. I'm meteorologist Brad Barton.
3: Summer is officially behind us, and the fall campaign ramps up. From here to November can feel like eternity, while simultaneously speeding by. The message, affordability. The polls, fluctuating. The ads, vicious.
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1: Matt Locke, he is coming.
2: Matt Locke!
1: Hey, thanks, Grandpa. Coming up at 9:04 here on WBAP. Matt, what is happening on the big show?
3: Oh, some amazing stuff. How about what SpaceX did yesterday?
1: Oh, man, that rocket launch was fun.
3: Well, how phenomenal is it that Elon Musk can send a rocket to outer space, put up 30 new satellites that are going to revolutionize not just internet, but soon to be phones?
1: I like it.
3: I mean, he's literally bringing, remember when a satellite phone was the big deal and you watched all of these things and everybody's like, I've got this satellite phone, I can be connected anywhere? That's what Elon Musk is doing right now.
1: It's incredible.
3: And think about this. I'm hearing and reading stories where you'll be able to travel to the other side of the planet in 30 minutes on a rocket.
1: Ooh.
3: Would you do it?
1: I don't know that I would. Not until somebody else did first.
3: No? You wouldn't strap into a rocket and fly halfway around the world in 30 minutes? I would do that.
1: You would.
4: I'd want to know where they're going to land.
3: Well, you see it? He's landing these missiles, these engines. Mm-hmm. Upright, yeah. On ships. I mean, yeah. Can he not land a ship that you're flying on?
1: That is pretty cool.
3: It's kind of cool, isn't it?
1: It really is. So
3: I'm going to talk about that. And we're going to talk about the government saying, look, if you've got a crappy educational degree, we're not backing it.
1: Correct.
3: I love this.
1: I know. Same.
3: You would not get a small business, would not get a business loan, if you couldn't go to the bank and say, my business is going to do X. Correct. And make this kind of money to pay you back. Why? I want government out of all loans.
1: I know.
3: Number one in education. But the internet is aflame of the fact that people can't get crappy loans and they're paid for by the government.
1: Yep. Nope, all good stuff. All right, Matt, thank you so much. Matt Locke coming up at 9:04 right here on WBAP.
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5: We still have the problem on the Dallas North Tollway. If you're headed north, it's at Lovers in the left lane, and you're backed up a good half hour coming that way from around Lemon. Then 20 eastbound before St. Augustine, still two right lanes blocked. That's at least 20, 30 minutes. Couple new wrecks on 635, one southbound at 80 in the two right lanes. Already 10 minutes to get around it. And 635 westbound at Hillcrest, an accident just came in. You're back through the high five, so that's a good 5 minutes. Left lane's blocked on I-20 eastbound at Collins, and you're rolling slow for about 15 minutes. And this just came in Dallas, 30 westbound at Carroll Avenue. Left lane's going to be blocked, and that'll hold you up for about 10 minutes from Jim Miller. Our next update within 10 minutes with WBAP's first traffic on the ones. I'm Julie DeHardy.
4: From the WBAP on-time experts 24-7 Weather Center, we're going to see partly cloudy, windy, warm, and humid conditions today. There are some mid-level clouds moving in right now, some high-level clouds as well. And by the time this day is over, we'll be mostly cloudy. Today, partly cloudy and 93, cloudy tonight, low 76. We're not expecting rain today or tonight, anything more than an isolated incidental shower thunderstorm like what we've had. But tomorrow afternoon, we're expecting first real heavy rains to start moving in from the west slowly. And that means we're going to have rain off and on tomorrow night. And tomorrow night through Thursday, and probably Thursday through Friday, and that's all covered by a flash flood watch. We'll keep you and also check with us again during the middle of the day. We'll have something new on the X feed and on the Facebook feeds with the latest models and things along that line, just to keep you informed. So check in with us now and then on our social media. Right now we have 76 degrees in Fort Worth and 77 in Dallas. I'm meteorologist Brad Warren. 8:54, it's time for Hal's Got Gas, but Hal is off this week, therefore Monty is filling in.
6: Let's start with crude prices, shall we? Brent crude is still down $1.42 at $103.90 per barrel. West Texas Intermediate crude down $1.71 at $90.89, so it is going down there. Gas prices haven't really dropped much. They've dropped a little bit, but not much in the last probably month or two. Right now, the cheapest stuff we're seeing on the Dallas area side is at a Valero in Dallas on Lake June. That's $3.52 a gallon. A lot of stuff in the Prosper Frisco area that's in that $3.54 to $3.57 a gallon range. Fort Worth side, still the Walmart in Crowley there at $3.58. That's on $11.87. Also a Brookshire's in Joshua showing $3.59. Again, that range is anywhere between, for the lower prices anyway, that we're seeing on the Gas Buddy app. anywhere between 358 and 362.
1: Gassed up yesterday, 367 by the house.
6: Very nice. Mm-hmm.
2: I did see near Stately Brown Manor, it did come down a dime, so it's 389.
6: Oh, wow.
2: It's still pretty high.
6: Still pretty high, and I did see a 409.
2: Yikes. Must be special gas you buy there.
1: I know it. All right, Monty. Monty's got gas. Thank you so much for that. And we will see you back here tomorrow morning at 5.
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4: On the Dallas Now Tollway, northbound at Lovers with a wreck in the left lane. It's a good 45 minutes coming from downtown. Still in the two right lanes on 20 eastbound before St. Augustine, a half hour for you. A couple of problems reported on 635. Southbound at 80 in the two right lanes, that's almost 10 minutes. And westbound at Hillcrest, that's going to hold you up for about 5 minutes. Now, we do have a problem southbound 75 at Legacy in the HOV lane right now, just a couple minute delay. Westbound I-30 at Carroll, the left lane's blocked. That's going to be about 10. And eastbound I-20 at Collins in the left lane. That's a 15-minute ride. With WBAP First Traffic and Weather on the Ones, I'm Julie D. Hardy.
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3: Your WBAP forecast from Chief Meteorologist Brad Barton and the On-Time Experts 24-7 Weather Center.
7: Tropical Pacific moisture from Hurricane Polo is already spreading into Texas from the southwest right now, while strong southerly surface winds are drawing lots of Gulf moisture into the state. It's going to be mighty wet for a few days. Today, though, partly cloudy, windy, warm, and humid. I don't expect rain of any significance today. With a high near 93, it'll feel more like 96 in the shade. Winds out of the southeast, 15 to 25 and gusting. Muggy overnight, low about 76. Southeast winds, 15 to 20. Tomorrow, mostly cloudy, windy, warm, and humid with a high of 93. Scattered showers and storms moving in by late afternoon tomorrow. Winds out of the southeast, 20 to 30 and gusty. Our flood watch begins tomorrow night for heavy rain and thunderstorms and a low of 74. Thursday, flood watch continues, cloudy and milder, heavy rain and strong storms off and on much of the day with a high of 76, low 69. Friday, cloudy and cooler, more rain and thunderstorms with a high near 80. I'm meteorologist Brad Barton.
3: Right now, 78 degrees in both Dallas and Fort Worth. Iran's Revolutionary Guard questioning President Trump as mediators try to get diplomacy back on track. Here's Fox's Jonathan Savage.
8: A spokesman for Iran's Revolutionary Guards says Americans need to be told the truth, calling President Trump a big liar. The president has rejected an Iranian offer to reopen the Strait of Hormuz based on the terms of a ceasefire deal agreed in June. The IRGC spokesman adding the US has no choice but to declare failure and leave the Middle East. This as the AP report. Mediators are still trying to broker a deal. It cites regional and US officials as saying indirect talks continue to end the fighting and open the strait, but major hurdles remain. Jonathan Savage, Fox News.
3: The iconic State Fair of Texas is back. Whether you're a first-timer or a State Fair regular, John Ingham has a breakdown of what you need to know about the big event.
9: Big Tex and the State Fair is up and rolling. 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The fair is open 10 to 9 Sundays through Thursdays, 10 to 10 Fridays and Saturdays, and the fair runs through October the 18th. John Ingham, WBAP.
3: New court documents have been released involving the two Ole Miss students who passed away. Fox's Natalie Chuck from Oxford, Mississippi with the story.
10: According to an arrest affidavit filed by the Lafayette County Metro Narcotics Unit, these photos showed the kratom or kratom-like pills recovered after freshman Aiden Hamilton and junior Robert Strang both died Monday, one on campus and one off campus. Investigators say a substance linked to 7-hydroxymetragenine known as 708, which is listed listed on those packages. It's also a substance that the DEA just classified as a Schedule 1 drug last month. The court documents do not say exactly where the students got these pills or confirm whether either died from an overdose, but investigators traced Aiden's bank records in the days leading up to his death to a nearby tobacco shop.
3: Cause of death for the two students has still not been released, but officials have confirmed that autopsies have been completed. Your money news brought to you by NetWorthRadio.com. PepsiCo continues to see its stock slide, and there's no apparent end in sight. J.P. Morgan analyst Andrea Teixeira slashed her rating on PepsiCo from overweight to neutral today. She also marked down her profit estimates for fiscal years 2027 and 2028. On Wall Street, the Dow was down 112 points, NASDAQ off by about 6 points, and the S&P 500 down 6 points as well. Keep connected to DFW on your home for WBAP's morning news, weekdays 4 till 9, starting with the Bongino Report at 4 a.m., only on News Talk 820 and 93.3 FM, WBAP. 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

0: Well, I'm not sure if we have to build the ark, but the rain is coming. And maybe it's a much needed rain here for the drought conditions here in DFW. Welcome in. You're locked in with me, Matt Locke, here on News Talk 820 and 93.3 FM WBAP. I want to give our chief meteorologist, Brad Barton, some walk-in music.
1: Raindrops are falling on my head.
0: It's some walk-up music, Brad. Yeah. Are raindrops going to be falling on our head soon?
2: Tomorrow afternoon is when we think the rain will begin. It's not going to be just drops either. It's going to come down in buckets for a while.
0: Isn't that something? Yeah. I mean, you know, I've been in Texas now since 2017, and the weather's always what it is. Sometimes it's hot, sometimes it's cold, sometimes it's wet, sometimes it's dry. Mm-hmm. But it's been really dry for a very, very long time.
2: Yeah, 60 to 70 or more days in much of North Texas, no measurable rainfall. So
0: what happens when all the rain comes, Brad?
2: Well, again, we kind of talk about these, quote, antecedent conditions. There are two things I think that might work against us. Number one is that construction operations have been going on almost around the clock during this dry weather, which is so favorable for construction work. So they started, you know, our last big rain was in July. So they've been going nonstop on all of these projects, whether they're data centers, whether it's something else. But anyway, they're clearing a lot of ground. Mm-hmm. You've seen along I-35 Stemmons, north of downtown. I mean, I don't know how many buildings are gone. Now, the thing is, they've cleared all this land. They've cleared all the trees and all that. And out in the country, too, you go up into Denton County, same thing going on. I don't know how the drainage is going to work. I don't think anybody knows. There's going to be what we call unpredictable land drainage because I don't think in some of these cases that drainage has been considered right away. So I know they're supposed to do that, and a lot of them do that, but we'll have to see what the drainage issues are on this hard pan clay surface until we finally get enough soil moisture to be close to normal. That's the one thing. Number two, all the road work. If you've been up on I-35 Stemmons, you go from perdition to heaven in some of these places.
0: Right.
2: And you're almost driving on gravel in some places. In the road work areas, they're blocking the storm drainage vents because they're trying to keep the construction debris from going down the storm drain.
0: Right.
2: Sometimes they don't get them all pulled out before the storm shows. So this could also be a problem. I'm concerned that we're going to see, we know where the low spots are. I mean, you get down into South Dallas, Lower Peaks Branch, Cadillac Heights, you get around White Rock Lake, Lothar and Goforth, Northwest Highway, they always flood. And there are some areas on Harry Hines, other places. But we don't know all the areas are going to flood now because the road work has changed the landscape so much. And I'm concerned that we might get into an area where there is a real dip and cars can't get through, and they'll be lined up, blocked up, and they'll be blocked up while that area of that flood continues to expand to reach other cars that didn't drive into the flood in the first place. So that's my second fear.
0: So what kind of amounts of rain can we expect in the next 3 or 4 days?
2: Well, totals right now have come down. There were some extreme things that showed up last week in the models, and I'll tell you, we don't really know how much.
0: I love that, though, that you're able to say that.
2: Well, I mean, 5 to 7 inches, that's what the weather service is going with.
0: Yep.
2: I see that. We look at the Euro model. We look at some of the high-res, the rapid refresh stuff. And some of it says one thing. The global forecast system says another. But when you have moisture from two oceans coming into Texas at the same time, Gulf moisture from the Atlantic and Pacific moisture coming in from what's left. I mean, Polo is still a dangerous hurricane. It's just now crossing the Gulf of California toward the Mexican mainland. Mm-hmm. But that circulation is going to be caught up into a broader circulation of what we call a mid-latitude cyclone, which is another storm system coming through the Rockies.
0: So let me get this straight. Two storm systems are coming together to make one.
2: I'm saying,
0: Wow.
2: Polo will be absorbed by the much larger mid-latitude cyclone. And that's basically called a cold front, warm front, storm front, all that stuff. It covers, you know, 7, 8, 9 states at a time. That's what we deal with all the time. Then the other thing is gusty south winds today and tomorrow are going to pump a lot of Gulf moisture up into Texas. And there is going to be some swirl of energy, it looks like, developing maybe in Louisiana and dipping down toward South Texas by the weekend, and some of that Gulf moisture is probably going to get caught up here as well. That's kind of a wild card.
0: Are we looking at any kind of severe weather, tornadoes, lightning, that kind of stuff?
2: Right now, we're concerned mostly about the rainfall, and the flooding is generally more dangerous than tornadoes and lightning. Heat is the worst thing, by the way. More people die from heat exposure than anything else year after year now. But, yeah, the heavy rainfall, we could see some hail with some of these storms. We could see some lightning and thunder with some of the storms. Absolutely.
0: No tornadoes, any of that kind of stuff?
2: I wouldn't rule it out.
0: No? Maybe you know, at some places but not others kind of stuff?
2: Well, sure. It's always like that. That'd be easy for me to forecast. But I'm just going to say, I wouldn't rule out anything. Tornadoes, gusty storm front winds, downburst winds that go 65 miles per hour. Those are all common in big, big heavy rainstorms. But the main thing we're worried about right now is the amount of rain that we're going to get. These storms can rain at 2 or 3 inches per hour.
0: Wow.
2: And so that's the kind of weather, you know, your windshield wipers cannot keep up with.
0: Right, right.
2: That's the kind of weather where you feel like taking an exit, getting off the road, and waiting for the storm to pass, which is exactly what you want to do, as long as you have an exit ramp that goes up
0: right,
2: instead of one that goes down.
0: Right.
2: And but, yeah, if you, that kind of weather, 3-inch-per-hour rainfall is what you just really don't want to drive through. And we're going to see that off and on from tomorrow afternoon through sometime Friday.
0: And it's going to end all Friday, you think?
2: Well, it's going to taper off Friday.
0: Okay.
2: We may see scattered showers and storms off and on Saturday and Sunday as well.
0: Okay. Well, there you go, Chief Meteorologist Brad Barton. Thank you so very much, sir, for all of the crazy information. Hey, be careful out there, by the way. If you're in low spots, places that are going to flood, that kind of stuff, water is coming, ladies and gentlemen. You don't want to be stuck there, like he said, in a place where you're not in the water until the water's in you.
2: Right.
0: And then there we are.
2: And I'm going to run radar loops, satellite loops, the latest from the Weather Prediction Center, off and on today, tonight, tomorrow. During this whole event, we'll be continuing to put updates on our X feed and on our Facebook page.
0: You
2: if you've never done that sort of thing, sign up now. It's free, but we'll get you some of the latest stuff. There's a lot of stuff I enjoy watching now from other meteorologists and weather services that are saying what this weather might amount to. So it's very good for you to see all this stuff, and we'll be up there right along with them. Just check us out on X or Facebook. It's easy.
0: Go find him. There you are, WBAP Chief Meteorologist Brad Barton. Thank you so very much. Hey, coming up next, American Industry, it's back. Iowa Steel Mill coming. $15 billion in investment. We'll talk about that and so much more. You want to be part of the conversation this morning, 800-288-9227. My name's Matt Locke. We're just getting started on this Tuesday. 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
3: 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A study shows physics students learn better from AI than a Harvard physics class. Hear how college is now obsolete at 3:05. And a Texas Republican wants to subsidize Hollywood even harder. Hear me ripping on terrible economic ideas at 4:05. That's coming up today, 2 to 5. On the James Show with me, James Parker, on your Texas voice for common sense. 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
11: We have a car that broke down in the right lane. Loop 12 northbound as you're trying to merge into traffic on I-35. So you're back to 114. That's going to be a good 10-15 minute drive. And then 20 eastbound before St. Augustine as they try to wrap up in the two right lanes. It's still almost a half hour. Two right lanes on 635 southbound at 80. And that's going to be probably about 15 minutes from I-30. With WBAP First Traffic, I'm Julie DeHardy.
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0: American industry is back after a long hiatus, and you can thank President Trump. Welcome back, Matt Locke, News Talk 820 and 93.3 FM, WBAP, Tuesday edition of the program. Hey, you know, be safe out there, by the way. We had Brad Barton on. I mean, we got the weather is coming, and it's always unpredictable, and anything here in Texas, just be careful out there, and pay attention to WBAP.com. We'll be updating the maps and all of the rainfall and all that stuff, so make sure that you are tuned in and you are paying attention. Big deal happened yesterday. President Trump had a press conference at 2 p.m. Eastern, and he announced this Iowa steel mill. Here's Fox Business to talk about it.
1: This is all thanks to President Trump and I would say the great team that represents Iowa. I mean, this came together because we went over to Japan, we were talking to the international community, they realized President Trump's tariffs, President Trump's policies have made it better to bring steel manufacturing to the United States. And so this is a two-part plan. Not only did they just open a new mine in Minnesota to make this steel happen, now, as you mentioned, it is the biggest steel mill in the history of the U.S. is going to open in Iowa. This is private investment, $15 billion coming to America. And the best part about it, as the president noted there, thousands of jobs. This is going to be thousands of construction jobs and nearly 2,000 permanent jobs in Iowa, all thanks to President Trump and the team in Iowa that represents them that helped get this deal done. Think of that. That's 2,000 lives that are going to be completely changed because of President Trump's policies. That's just not like metrics right on a piece of paper. That is real change in America.
0: Well, it's real income. It's real world, right? It's results oriented. I'm going to tell you a story. So my wife's father worked for United Steel, U.S. Steel, for 47 years. Put four girls through college. My wife did not have to pay for her education. You know, raised a family of six. Mom didn't work. Dad got a pension. And he worked hard, by the way. You know, that's the thing about this. These are jobs that, look, you'd better be ready to go. These aren't for the faint of heart. When you're going to work in a steel mill, you're going to work. It's going to be hot. It's going to be dirty. But it's going to take care of your family. You know, I talk about this all the time in this country. You know, if you want to get back to America first, to industry, to making things here in this country, there's jobs there. There's good paying jobs there. And look, we need people who are willing to go make steel. You have to build things. This is what bringing investment back into America looks like. President Trump understands the business aspect of making America strong. I've talked about this before. You know, when you have other countries that you rely upon to make your whatever it is you need, medication, pharmaceuticals,

0: high paying, you know, good quality jobs. We become a very service oriented country and we stop making things. And I've said this before, this ship that is the United States economy is very big. We're not just going to turn the rudder and the ship's going to instantly turn. It's going to take some time to turn this great big ship. But what has President Trump done? He's turning the rudder. We're starting to make things. We're starting to produce things. We're starting to be an economy again where we can take care of ourselves if all kinds of crap hits the fan. That's what we want and need. And I don't care what you say about President Trump. If you don't give him credit for this, you are not paying attention to what's taking place today. You're not. And you're just, you're being blinded by whatever political views you have. We are becoming a country that produces things again, and it's fantastic. All right, ladies and gentlemen, coming up next, Governor Abbott, he's going to get rid of some restrictions on diesel to help with diesel prices. Let's see how this happens. Hey, don't go anywhere. My name is Matt Locke, 800-288-9227. 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
7: It's a stall. Loop 12 northbound as you try to merge to 35. The right lane's blocked, and that's backing us up to 114. That's going to be about 15 minutes. We're still there in the two right lanes on 20 eastbound before St. Augustine, so that's about 20 to 30. And 30 westbound at Bridgewood, getting into Fort Worth. Two left lanes blocked on this accident, and traffic's backed up about 15 minutes. With WBAP, first traffic and weather on the ones, I'm Julie DeHart.
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6: Your WBAP forecast with Chief Meteorologist Brad Barton from the On-Time Experts 24-7 Weather Center.
10: Today, partly cloudy, windy, warm, and humid. This afternoon with a high of 93, it'll feel like 96 in the shade. Southeast winds 15 to 25 and gusty. Humid overnight with a low of 76. Southeast winds 15 to 20 and gusty. Tomorrow, mostly cloudy, windy, warm, and humid. We may yet get up to 92 or 93 degrees again tomorrow afternoon before scattered showers and storms start moving in by late afternoon. Rain and thunderstorms get heavy overnight, tomorrow night, into Thursday morning. Heavy rain and strong storms off and on much of the day. High only 76. More heavy rain and thunderstorms Friday with a high near 80, finally scattering out Saturday and Sunday. I'm meteorologist Brad Barton.
6: Right now, 78 degrees in both Dallas and Fort Worth. Some products made in Canada will no longer be available in the U.S. Fox's Jenny Cosolo with details.
11: The U.S. is banning nearly $1 billion worth of Canadian imports, including alcoholic beverages, dairy products, and motorcycles. It's a small percentage of the $880 billion worth of annual trade between the two countries, but it's a sign of the tense trade relations. President Trump has accused Canada of discriminating against U.S. dairy, auto, and alcoholic beverage producers, and has imposed 50% tariffs on about $20 billion of Canadian imports. Canada responded with its own tariffs. That led to the ban. Ginny Coselda, Fox News.
6: There's pushback over data centers this week in Granbury. Clayton Neville with more.
12: City officials have received concept plans for a data center that would be built on land annexed earlier this year. Some Granbury residents, though, say not enough information about the data center was announced before the land was annexed. At this week's city council meeting, dozens of residents walked out as the city's mayor and city council members defended their process about the potential data center. A petition's been brought to recall some of those city leaders. Clayton Neville, WBAP News.
6: Florida officials are sounding the alarm on an outbreak of a mosquito-borne illness that's typically found in other countries. Fox's Tom Rigotti reporting.
13: The number of people infected with dengue fever has reached its second highest level ever in the Sunshine State. It's prompting the Florida Department of Health to declare a state of emergency across several counties, including Pinellas County in St. Petersburg and Hillsborough County in Tampa. So far this year, there's been at least one death and a reported 190 cases of the disease, also known as breakbone fever, due to joints and bones feeling like they're breaking. 62 cases of the viral illness were reported last year. Tom Rigotti, Fox News.
6: Your Money News brought to you by NetWorthRadio.com, the amount people say they need to retire comfortably in the U.S., often called the retirement magic number, has climbed to $1.46 million in 2026. That, according to a new study from Northwestern Mutual, that's a jump of about $200,000 from last year. With people living longer than ever, the challenge is not just saving enough money to retire, but also making sure that money lasts for decades after they stop working. On Wall Street, the Dow is down 150 points. NASDAQ has gained about 44. S&P 500 is hovering right along that flat line. Keep connected, DFW, on your home for WBAP's morning news. 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I'm Monty Cook.
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17: Texas waives diesel restrictions as prices hit record highs. 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Governor Greg Abbott declared a statewide diesel emergency yesterday, easing state restrictions on off-road fuel on public highways and allowing heavier shipments of fuel, agricultural products, and timber. Take a listen to this.
18: Governor Abbott taking emergency steps he says will help farmers, truckers, and families who are dealing with high diesel prices. Abbott signed a statewide disaster proclamation today that lets drivers use red-dyed diesel, fuel normally limited to off-road farm use on Texas roads without state penalties. It also lets trucks hauling fuel, agricultural, or timber products run heavier up to 95,000 pounds without the usual oversized permits. The governor says the goal is to cut costs on the farm, on the road, and at the store. He is also asking the EPA to temporarily waive federal ultra-low sulfur diesel rules and Texas low-emission diesel standards so more types of diesel can be sold in 110 counties.
17: Well, there you go. But it is the EPA, by the way, the Environmental Protection Agency. It's all the emission standards. It's really quite interesting. Government always has their hand somewhere in it. And they're going to make it harder. And we just came through 4 years of Joey Boombots, Joe Biden, for those of you in Flint, who wanted to make it harder, wanted to make your life harder, wanted to make things more expensive, wanted to make diesel and gas more expensive. Why? They want electric vehicles. Why? Because they get kickbacks from the EV companies. Why? Because they're all crooks. But it's time. I mean, it's about time, right? I mean, when you're facing times like we're facing today. And look, I'll be the first to tell you, between Ukraine and Russia, Iran, and the stuff we're doing over there, it has pushed diesel prices high. I got friends that sell commodities. I used to be a salesperson for a company out of Dalton, Georgia, selling product to retailers. And the biggest expense was the shipping cost, the freight, to get the product on a semi-truck and get it from Georgia to Texas. And it's gotten more and more expensive. I was talking to a good friend of mine. This was last week. And he's like, look, I could ship product a year ago. I could ship product to Houston for about $2,000 a truckload, which is pretty good, by the way. He's like, today, that's triple. $6,000 a truckload. So what does that do? Well, it ups the cost of the product, right? Because somewhere that cost has to be absorbed. And when you have higher diesel costs, what happens is you start squeezing the economy. Because, ladies and gentlemen, wherever you're at right now, I want you to take a look around where you're sitting, where you're at, what's going on, okay? Everything you're seeing, everything that's in front of you, behind you, you're sitting on, your desk, you know, whatever it is, the pen, paper, anything, all comes on a semi. It all is delivered to a store so that you may purchase that product. That all has a cost. And diesel has gotten very high. Now, it's not just Iran. It doesn't help that we're still stuck in Iran. It doesn't help any of that stuff. I think we're getting closer and closer to that. I don't have that on the rundown today, because really nothing's going on in Iran other than we're squeezing the living tar out of them, and they're going broke, and they're probably starving, and it sucks. But hey, here we are. You want a nuclear weapon, you're not going to get it. They're crazy 7th century tribal weirdos that would rather die for their, you know, for their religion than give in to the great Satan. But the problem with all of this is it's not just Iran. You've got Ukraine taking out refineries of diesel in Russia. We had a plant up in Illinois that literally just came back online that was doing, I don't know how many barrels of diesel a day, but total barrels out of that place was, I wanted to say, it was like 5, 6, 7 million barrels a day refinery of fuel. So that's going to put a little kink in the system. So when you get these regional shutdowns, slowdowns, whatever it is, you get Russia and Ukraine, you get Iran, it's just a great big ball of ugly that puts us in the situation that we're in. Now, the crazy thing about diesel, and if you don't know, there are dyed diesels that contain red dye. And they're typically fuels that are for off-road equipment, farm machinery, those types of stuff. Supposedly, they have higher emissions, which I don't believe. And so the government comes in and says, no, we got to get the red dye out, the diesel, the DEF. We got to put the DEF in there to help with the emissions. And we're going to get into that stuff and we're going to make it harder. Well, government's coming in now going, hey, maybe we suspend some of these things. Governor Abbott's going, hey, EPA, can you give us a hand? I can only do so much here. And I'm trying to figure out how to do that. And so now Abbott has also asked the U.S. Environmental Protection Agency Administrator Lee Zeldin to temporarily waive federal ultra-low sulfur diesel requirements and requirements under the Texas Low Emission Diesel Program. So Texas Lead imposes additional fuel specifications in 110 Texas counties, including Dallas, Tarrant, Collin, and Denton. Texas diesel prices reached a record $5.97 per gallon in September. So, again, you have to do things when stuff out of your control happens. Governor Greg Abbott had no control over going into Iran. Governor Greg Abbott has no control what happens in Russia and Ukraine and all of those places. You don't, but you still want business to run. And there's a happy medium between balancing what's good for the economy and what's good for diesel and all that stuff. And I'll say bravo to this. It's temporary. You get the prices down, hoping that over time, the prices automatically come down themselves. Now, would I like the government to look at some of these regulations? Absolutely. Get rid of stuff that isn't needed and make it easier to do business in Texas. That's what we should be doing. All right, coming up next, final segment here of hour one. Democrats are, let's just say, worried because it looks like Republicans are going to show up to vote. You're going to stick around to hear that. 800-288-9227. My name is Matt Locke. 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
16: Heavy rainfall is forecast for the DFW area midweek. 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

0: Loop 12 northbound, as you're trying to merge onto I-35, the right lane is still blocked with a stalled car. You're backed up about 15 minutes from 114. And then 20 eastbound before St. Augustine, they're still wrapping up in the two right lanes. A good 20 to 25 minute ride for you. It's two left lanes on 30 westbound at Bridgewood, and that's going to hold you up for 15 minutes. With WBAP First Traffic, I'm Juwiti Hardy.
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2: That's all we have, 34 days till the upcoming midterm election. It's crunch time. Welcome in, Matt Locke, News Talk 820 and 93.3 FM, WBAP, Tuesday edition of the program. And hey, by the way, do not fear if you miss one single second of the radio show. 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All right. Final segment here. Number one, I want to get into the midterm stuff here because we're being told, okay? We're being told by the news media, air quotes, the experts, air quotes, all the consultants, air quotes, that, you know, Republicans just aren't going to show up. We're frustrated. We don't want to vote. We want to burn the place down. I mean, every gloomer scenario that you could think of, right? Wrong. So here's CNN. I mean, this is not me. This is CNN. Listen to what they say about Republicans showing up.
3: Say they're certain to vote in 2026. Again, 71% of Democrats say they are certain, in fact, to vote in 2026. And look at this. MAGA Republicans, the same. It's simpatico. It's simpatico. So MAGA Republicans are not just saying that they are still supporting Trump. MAGA Republicans aren't just saying they're going to, if their choice for Congress is, in fact, Republicans at basically the same level they voted for Trump, but they're also saying they are going to turn out in very high numbers, at least comparable to Democrats.
2: They're going to turn out. This is the thing that you have to understand. Republicans are going to turn out the same numbers as Democrats. You know, I put up on X the other day, okay? I find it always interesting. I've been doing politics now since 2012. Been talking on a podcast, radio, television program, you name it. And in those 14 years, I can't remember a news story where the state-run media would tell me that the Democrat Party is going to get killed, that they're going to lose big time, that they're in big trouble. And I've always said this. If you're a P1 listener of the Matt Locke Show, going all the way back, all the way back to the beginnings, right? I've always said, I always find it interesting that there's only one side of the argument that ever gets put out into the mainstream press. And it's how bad Republicans are going to do. Period. It's always the same story. It never matters. And it's always the same thing with polls. It's always the same thing with information. It's always the same thing with groups. The world's going to end. Climate change is going to kill us. What was it? Acid rain, the ice age, the ozone layer. You couldn't put white rain in your hair if you remember. And then it was global warming. And then the ice was going to melt and the polar bears and all of that stuff. Even the late, great Rush Limbaugh had a countdown to the end of the world from Al Gore, if you'll remember. It's always information that is one-sided. And by the way, it's very, very, very, very seldom accurate. And it's a narrative. And we're watching it play out in front of us again, in a time, by the way, where information is readily available everywhere. But here again, I'm going to take you right back to CNN. Not a Republican, not a conservative outlet. They're going to tell you about the MAGA support that's going to show up in this midterm election. Take a listen.
3: MAGA GOP on Trump. In the 2024 election versus Kamala Harris, he got 99% of the MAGA GOP vote. Perhaps surprisingly, I might have thought it'd be 100%, but it was 99%. Compare that to his approval rating now with the MAGA GOP. It's 98%. That is, there's been no real decline in MAGA support. These folks say that they're going to vote for congressional Republicans come the midterm elections. Again, that's the 99% that Trump got against Kamala Harris. Look now, in terms of the congressional vote, 98% of them say they're going to be voting for House Republican candidates. So that support is actually really holding up strong. It's really, really strong when it comes to MAGA GOP and the Republicans holding on to that vote.
2: We keep being told that this is not true. 98%. I mean, that's it cracks me up. Well, I can't believe it's not 100. Nothing's ever 100, ladies and gentlemen. There's always going to be one little segment of something somewhere that disagrees with you, and that's fine. You should not agree. I mean, this is the thing. I don't agree with President Trump 100% of the time. I might agree with him 90% of the time. Okay? That's okay. I have a brain. You have a brain. If you agree with someone 100% of the time, there's a problem. So you've got 98% of what they're calling MAGA, Make America Great Again, Republicans, who are saying, I'm going to crawl over broken glass to make sure Democrats don't run this country. And I have the same conversation, it seems like, over and over and over again with the people that I know. You're more educated and more informed than you've ever been. It's harder. It's harder to find your way through all of the information that currently resides in our politics, in our culture, in America, but you're doing it. But you're doing it. You're sifting through, you're reading, you're finding it. You're finding people like me. You're finding people like a Buck Sexton, a Clay Travis, a Dan Bongino, a Joe Pagliarulio, Joe Pags, right? A Jesse Kelly. You're finding those folks and you're getting the information that we're putting out to you. And that's what this is, ladies and gentlemen. This is information. Here is the information I currently have. I've went and done the work for you. Here's what I know. And here's what I'm being told. And it's vitally important, by the way, that all of these voices continue to do that. I always find it interesting. People are always like, well, do you want to get bigger? Do you want to get bigger? Of course I want to get bigger. I want to grow the show. I want great ratings. I want people to listen. Heck yeah, I want to grow. I tell everybody, the pie isn't one size. It's not, just one size. It grows. I'm not in competition with those folks. I want to grow my show too, and the pie's there. The ability to grow is there. I want to grow along with them. You grow, I grow, everybody grows. The rising tide floats all of the boats, and we're going to need all the tide come the midterm election because it's going to be tough. Let's not kid ourselves. But from those two audio sound bites there, it's much better than you believe. All right, ladies and gentlemen, hour one is past. Hour two is upon us. I'm going to geek out. I mean, I love technology, science fiction, and this SpaceX stuff just fascinates me. We're going to talk about the SpaceX launch yesterday. We're going to talk with Mike Sinilli, former NSA, NASA test director. We're going to talk to him about what happened with SpaceX yesterday. You're going to want to tune in. You want to be part of the program, 800-288-9227. My name is Matt Locke. 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
2: On the ones.
4: Inching along on Loop 12, northbound at I-35, we've got the right lane blocked and traffic is backed up probably about 15 to 20 minutes. And then 20 eastbound before St. Augustine with two right lanes blocked, that's a good 20-minute ride. And the left lane's blocked in Denton, this is 35 southbound at McCormick and a 20-minute delay. With WBAP, first traffic and weather on the ones, I'm Julie D. Hardy.
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7: Today, partly cloudy, windy, warm and humid, a high of 93. Humidity will make it feel like 96 today. Tonight, cloudy, breezy and humid, low 76. Tomorrow, the high near 93. Scattered showers and storms start moving in by late afternoon. We're expecting heavy rain and thunderstorms overnight tomorrow night with low of 74. Into Thursday with a high of 76. And as late as Friday with a high near 80. Finally, the rain begins to scatter out, tapering off late in the weekend. I'm meteorologist Brad Barton.
3: It's 81 degrees in Fort Worth and 82 in Dallas. President Trump denies trying to sell weapons to China. Fox's Lillian Wu reporting.
8: President Trump shutting down claims made by his own ambassador to China that he'd offered to sell U.S. weapons to Beijing, though he did say
9: they probably like to buy it because we do make better equipment than them, so maybe it's a good idea. But we didn't discuss it.
8: Telling reporters in the Oval Office Monday that U.S. Ambassador to China, David Perdue, was probably confusing China with Taiwan when he made his remarks Sunday. Taiwan's defense minister says existing U.S. arms sales to Taiwan remain unchanged and that Taipei remains in talks with the U.S. over individual deals. A record $14 billion arms package to the self-governing democracy, however, remains stalled. Lillian Wu, Fox News.
3: Governor Greg Abbott declares a statewide disaster in response to skyrocketing diesel prices across Texas.
10: The 30-day emergency proclamation lifts restrictions on untaxed red-dyed diesel, typically reserved for off-road farm and construction use, allowing it to be used on public roads to cut freight and agricultural costs. The order also increases commercial truck weight limits and waives some diesel emissions regulations. The measure aims to stabilize supply chains as retail diesel pushes $6 a gallon. Cameron Fairchild, WBAP News.
3: President Trump hits the campaign trail this week with multiple rallies ahead of the November midterms. Fox's Jared Halpern with more from the White House.
11: The president will crisscross the country this week, raising money and hosting rallies for Republicans on the midterm ballot.
9: We have great people, and we're running against communists, lunatics, socialists.
11: President Trump says he plans to tout economic improvements and border security, but polls show Republicans trailing in several key races where President Trump previously won.
9: I think the polls are an anchor because I won it by so much, and it doesn't make sense that they wouldn't be right up there with me.
11: The president is urging supporters to vote as if his name is on the ballot. At the White House, Jared Halpern, Fox News.
3: Your money news brought to you by NetWorthRadio.com. President Trump's ban on Canadian booze kicks in today. Ban will impact about $800 million worth of alcoholic beverages from our northern neighbor. But American shoppers may not notice the ban immediately, as many distributors have had time to stock up on Canadian alcohol before the ban took effect. On Wall Street, the Dow is down 234 points. NASDAQ is up 14, and the S&P 500 has dropped about 9 points. Keep connected to DFW on your home for WBAP's morning news. 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

0: space. The final frontier, as they say, or SpaceX launching rockets into outer space that no one said Elon Musk could do. We're going to talk about that and so much more here in Hour 2. Welcome back, Matt Locke, News Talk 820 and 93.3 FM, WBAP. I am a nerd when it comes to this space stuff. I mean, I find it amazing. I'm watching all of the videos on X. I'm watching the launch. You see the rocket and the Starship. Okay, that's what they're calling this ginormous rocket. I mean, it's called a Starship, flight number 14. And by the way, it was hugely successful. Take a listen to this.
1: The most powerful rocket ever built is about to undergo its biggest test yet. SpaceX is aiming to send its Starship spacecraft around the Earth for the first time, completing a total of 6 orbits during its mission. The spacecraft is massive, about as tall as 6 bowling lanes stretched end to end. The moment is crucial not just for the company, but also for future moon landings. Starship is expected to be a part of the Artemis 3 mission as a lunar lander, eventually landing NASA astronauts safely on the moon's surface. The flight will also deploy a new batch of Starlink V3 satellites designed to expand the capacity of SpaceX's global internet business. Liftoff is scheduled for 8:15 a.m. Eastern from South Texas.
0: And it happened, of course. It was amazing. They had one engine go out. It still worked. Elon Musk is a sable genius. And Alexandria Ocasio-Cortez has no idea what she's talking about, because she told you that Elon Musk was the dumbest billionaire she knew. For those of you in Flint, a bowling lane is 60 feet. So the Starship was 360 feet long. Okay. But here's the milestones. I want to talk about this for a second because it's going to lead to so many more things. So here's everything that happened and why it matters. The launch. Starship lifted off from Starbase, Texas yesterday. First ever attempt to reach orbit. The Super Heavy booster lit all 33 Raptor 3 engines. One engine shut down during the climb, but the booster still completed its job and pushed the Starship toward space. So it then separated. Starship lit its own 6 engines while still attached to the booster, which is called hot staging, and separated cleanly. Now the booster tested its limits. Super Heavy flipped around and relit 31 of its 33 engines to head back. SpaceX deliberately used up nearly all of the remaining liquid oxygen in the booster's main tank during that burn. Why? To find out exactly how much margin the booster has before future missions where it flies back to the launching site. It then relit 11 of 13 engines for landing, throttling down 5, then 3, and then it splashed down into the Gulf of America. Starship handled that very engine failure. One of the Starship 6 engines shut down on the way up. The other 5 simply burned longer to make up the difference, and Starship simply reached its planned path. That's the redundancy, doing exactly what it was designed or engineered to do. So the first time in orbit, engineers checked the ship, confirmed the engines needed for later burns were healthy, and gave the go. Starship relit one engine in space and pushed itself into orbit around the Earth for the first time ever. Now, here's the cool thing, okay? Starship deployed 26 Starlink V3 satellites. They're next generation. These things are light years better than the satellites that Elon Musk has been taking up to space in the Falcon rockets to do his Starlink. The crazy thing, your internet is going to get substantially faster with less latency. And the really cool thing, I heard from a buddy yesterday, I was talking about this very thing, because like I said, I nerd out on it. It looks like Elon is trying to build a mesh, a satellite system that will give you phone connectivity anywhere on the planet. Remember when you watch all the old, well, it's not even old anymore. Remember when you watch the military type stuff and the guys are carrying around satellite phones and they work anywhere because they're used from satellites in space? That's what Elon Musk is doing. He's taking your regular Android or Apple phone and turning it into that satellite phone where you will have coverage and availability to talk anywhere. That is amazing. And on top of all that, most people don't realize the significance of this moment. It isn't just more satellites. For years, Starlink has been good enough to get you online in the middle of nowhere. Today is the start of something becoming fast enough, cheap enough, and big enough to actually replace the old internet in a lot of places. These new V3 satellites can each push about 1 terabyte per second down and 160 gigabytes per second up, roughly 10 times the download and 22 times the upload of the ones already up in the air. This single launch dropped 26 of them, added 26 terabytes of capacity. 10 times more than what the typical Falcon 9 missions could do. That jump, that's the jump from good satellite internet to enough bandwidth for millions more people, faster speeds, and lower latency. It also means Starship is no longer just a test rocket. It's now the truck that can build the internet from space at scale. And not just that, it's going to get us to the moon. Elon's talking about data centers in space. We're talking about energy, electricity being beamed down from satellites that collect it from the sun in space to you. The technology that took place yesterday is beyond our understanding of comprehension. It's amazing. I love it. And coming up next, we're going to talk with former NASA test director Mike Sinilli about what all of this means, what this technology will do, and why it's so important to you. So don't go anywhere. My name's Matt Locke. Just getting started here in hour two. We'll be right back. 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
16: Looking at the Dallas North Tollway, we do have an accident for you on the southbound side at Alpha. So this is going to put it right around the Galleria in the right lane, and you're going to need about 10 minutes to get through there. We still have the right lane blocked on Loop 12 northbound as you merge with I-35. That's about 15 minutes. And 20 eastbound before St. Augustine with the two right lanes blocked. That's a 20-minute ride. With WBAP First Traffic, I'm Julie DeHardy.
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0: Wake up with WBAP's morning news, weekdays 5 to 9 a.m. with Ernie, Carla, Hal, Jay, Monty, and Brad. You're going to get the news, traffic, and the weather on the ones, plus all kinds of things you didn't know you needed. 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Want to go to the phone line here. We got former NASA test director Mike Chiarinelli. I think I said that right. I hope so. Mike, welcome to the program. Is this not amazing what Elon Musk and SpaceX is doing?
22: Matt, thank you so much. Yesterday was a completely awesome day.
0: Yes, sir.
22: And where we're going in the future in space is incredible.
0: Do people realize what is taking place? Do you think?
22: Yeah, I don't think so yet. You know, we got so many things that distract us in life every day, right? Just getting through the day. But it's coming. It's coming fast, Matt, and it's exciting what's ahead of us.
0: It is exciting, by the way. Number one, let's talk about what actually took place. So he put a Starship up that is on whole, what, 10, 12 times bigger than the Falcon, more payload, more satellites, more of that stuff, and puts it into an orbit. How big was that?
22: It's crazy. I mean, think about this, right? You've got a rocket that's over 400 feet tall, a 40-story building, right? It weighs about 12 million pounds, and you're going to shoot it at 17,500 miles an hour. It's nothing short of incredible.
0: Yeah, and then you're in space. It's orbiting. An engine goes out, but yet everything is redundant. Everything is done correctly. The Starship does exactly what it's supposed to do, and comes back where they're landing rockets on platforms. That's like, we're living in crazy times, right?
22: It's like science fiction. I mean, if you had told us in the space business years ago, you know, 20 years ago, you're going to take a rocket and you're going to land it on land after it launches, you were going to look at you with a really funny look. And then if you take it one step further, Matt, and say, not only it landed on land, but your launch tower is actually going to catch the rocket.
0: Yeah.
22: It truly was science fiction, but it's happening today.
0: Well, and let's talk about the satellites that, you know, he's putting into space here for internet. I'm hearing for phone service. I'm hearing some space data centers could be up there next. I mean, there's all kinds of possibilities. And of course, we're trying to get to the moon to set up an outpost. I mean, this is all crazy wild science fiction.
22: It's amazing. I mean, all of those and more. I mean, you think about building a rocket that's got so much lift capacity. And as you said a minute ago, it's got so much capacity to it that you could even lose engines on the way up the hill and still fly successfully. I mean, that's an overpowered rocket. And it's got so many capabilities for launching satellites, technology, communications, going to the moon, going further than the moon onto Mars. It's just stunning what the capability is.
0: So how does SpaceX work with NASA? I mean, you've got two kind of competing entities. Are they working together? Is it in competition? What does that look like?
22: Yeah, it's been interesting development. You know, they were kind of the new kids on the block, if you will, coming on. And, you know, NASA had the launch business for years. And what's happened over time is we've kind of listened to them. We've kind of learned and learned new innovative ways of looking at doing things. And then they've kind of seen us and said, hey, you've got a lot of wisdom built up over, you know, 7 decades of experience. So it's really a cooperation now, a collaboration, if you will. But it's moving fast. We're going to use them as far as the NASA side of the house. We're going to use them to help us get back to the moon as a landing system. We think it can bring a lot of cargo to the moon in one shot. So we're going to need them. They're going to need us. And it really is a great partnership.
0: Well, and that's what you've been talking about, by the way. Let's talk about the moon, because I know, was it Isaacman is his last name over there, Jared Isaacman, right, over at NASA? Is that correct?
22: Sir.
0: Okay,
22: yes.
0: Good. Sir. He's talking about putting this outpost on the moon. That requires taking a lot of materials, things you need to build, that kind of stuff. It now seems like SpaceX has that ability, right?
22: It really does. It's developing it. So these flights are test flights. I mean, as you so well said it, Matt, this vehicle is so amazing in its capabilities, but it's cutting edge technology. So each test flight gets us closer. Yesterday was the first orbital mission. So we got into orbit. So we're kind of building on the lessons of each mission. We're building it further. But the capability is bringing a tremendous amount of mass. Of course, at the moon, you just can't go to, you know, a store and buy something, right? Everything that you're going, you got, it's like a camping trip. If you don't bring it with you, it ain't going to go. So you got to bring a lot of things with you, power generation and food and water and oxygen and all those great things. So you need a vehicle that can lift that kind of weight and deliver it where you want to go.
0: Why is the moon so important?
22: For lots of reasons, you know, one emerging, you know, back in the 60s, we explored the moon for technology advancement and, you know, beating the Russians, if you will.
0: Yeah.
22: We're in a space race 2.0. China is really ambitious. They want to go to the moon and they want to do it for two reasons. One, it's got a civilian component, but it's also got a military component for them. So, you know, we want the high ground. Every conflict, every leader in every nation, the high ground has always determined the winner. So we certainly don't want to cede that territory. So for us, getting back to the moon, establishing a presence for not only technology advancement for going on to Mars, but also, you know, keeping an eye on things, right? The high ground gets further. So, yeah. You know, we started low Earth orbit, then it's geosynchronous orbit. Now we're looking in the lunar orbit about 250,000 miles away. If you have a presence there and you have that visibility, it helps not only national security, but also having the ability to sustain that environment.
0: Are we living in a time? It seems like we're living in a time where technology is moving so quickly forward that we're trying to run to keep up with it. We're in that time now. What does it look like in another 5 years?
22: It's almost incomprehensible to think about that, right? It's just incredible. We think of all of our lives, how things advance. Even the last 100 years, you know, went from the horse and buggy to air flight to airplanes to space flight to landing on the moon. And it's advancing so fast with our technology. It's hard to keep up, you know, every day. You know, yesterday's technology is old, right? Mm-hmm. And something new comes out. So keeping on the tip of that spear, especially when you got competitors like China,

0: So looking innovative ways to keep it cool, to have the storage capability, keep it secure, which is very important. Space is definitely the next frontier for that.
1: Well, Mike Ciarinelli, former NASA test director, how can folks find you?
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1: Go check him out. Thank you, sir, so much. I certainly appreciate your time. Hey, coming up next, look, the Department of Education wants to look at student loans for degrees that may not be worth the money that it costs to get the education for. I'm going to talk about that and so much more. You want to be part of the program? 800-288-9227. My name is Matt Locke. 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All right, ladies and gentlemen, the rain is coming. The water is coming. It's going to come in a bunch. It's probably going to flood my backyard, which hasn't happened in a long time. But the soil is compacted. It's baked. It's hard. And you got to make sure that you keep that water. Do you keep it wet or are you going to have foundation problems? So if you're noticing cracks in your walls, maybe your doors are sticking, the windows don't want to shut right, those could be signs that you have foundation problems. 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
1: On the ones.
3: Right lane's blocked on the Dallas North Tollway southbound at Alpha, causing about a 5 to 10 minute delay. Loop 12 northbound at I-35, that's also a right lane, but a 15 minute backup. And two right lanes on I-20 for you now. Eastbound right before St. Augustine as they clean up on this wreck, it's at least 5 minutes. With WBAP, first traffic and weather on the ones, I'm Julie DeHardy.
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2: Your WBAP forecast with Chief Meteorologist Brad Barton from the On-Time Experts 24-7 Weather Center.
6: Today, partly cloudy, windy, warm, and humid this afternoon with a high of 93. It'll be like 96 in the shade. Southeast winds 15 to 25 and gusty. Humid overnight with a low of 76. Southeast winds 15 to 20 and gusty. Tomorrow, mostly cloudy, windy, warm, and humid. We may yet get up to 92 or 93 degrees again tomorrow afternoon before scattered showers and storms start moving in by late afternoon. Rain and thunderstorms get heavy overnight, tomorrow night, into Thursday morning. Heavy rain and strong storms off and on much of the day. High only 76. More heavy rain and thunderstorms Friday with a high near 80, finally scattering out Saturday and Sunday. I'm meteorologist Brad Barton.
2: It's 81 degrees in Fort Worth, 82 in Dallas. The owners of Camp Mystic are seeking to sell their property to ease their bankruptcy status as legal trouble continues. Fox's Kristen Goodwin reporting.
7: According to a filing with the U.S. Bankruptcy Court for the Southern District of Texas, the owners of Camp Mystic are looking to sell the property. Under the proposal, all assets would be sold off with claims from wrongful death lawsuits being paid out from liability insurance and then from money generated by the sale. But the bankruptcy plan and the sale would still need to be approved by a judge. Camp Mystic, a private Christian camp for girls, faces a string of lawsuits filed by parents' groups in the wake of the deadly weather in Texas's Hill Country. Floods in July of last year leading to the deaths of 25 young campers, two counselors, and one Camp Mystic owner. Kristen Goodwin, Fox News.
2: A Tarleton State University student-athlete is being laid to rest today after a rodeo accident last week. Clayton Neville with the story.
8: Alejandro Franco was 20 years old when she died on Thursday after being injured during a rodeo competition in Alpine. She was competing for Tarleton State at the Sol Ross State University Rodeo. She reportedly was in the roping box with her horse when the accident happened. Franco's funeral service is slated for 2 o'clock today at St. Mary's Catholic Church in Stephenville. Burial will take place in Mexico. Clayton Neville, WBAP News.
2: The U.S. Senate passes a bill regulating college sports and the big money it produces. Fox's Gernal Scott with details.
9: The Protect College Sports Act got bipartisan support in the Senate, but not without disagreement. It creates a national standard instead of state-by-state rules on NIL, transfer eligibility, and conference size. Or as co-author Texas Republican Ted Cruz put it,
10: this bill puts an end to the chaos plaguing college athletics.
9: New Jersey Democrat Cory Booker expressed concern that athletes have not had enough of a voice.
11: This is a bill going forward where college athletes and the organizations that represent them have not had a seat on the table.
9: The bill now goes to the House, which may not take it up until after the midterms. Gernal Scott, Fox News.
2: Your money news brought to you by NetWorthRadio.com. OpenAI is scrapping the release of its GPT 6.1 Astra next-gen AI model planned for debut in October over safety concerns raised by researchers during internal testing. That according to a report yesterday from the Wall Street Journal. The model was designed to handle more complex tasks without human assistance, according to the report. On Wall Street, the Dow is down 261 points, NASDAQ off by 11, the S&P 500 has dropped 16 points. Keep connected, DFW, on your home for WBAP's morning news, weekdays 4 till 9, starting with the Bongino Report at 4 a.m., only on News Talk 820 and 93.3 FM, WBAP. I'm Monty Cook.
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15: Oh, we're going to have a lot of fun with this one because Trump and the government, the Department of Education, say, you know what? 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Yeah, social media is a buzz. All of the crazies are out. You know, the same people. I want to make sure we understand where we're at today. The people who say they can't pay their student loans are out there saying that the government needs to give them more student loans. I mean, you can't fix stupid. But the Department of Education came out and said, hey, you know, we've got this deal where we're looking into these degrees, these forms of education, and we're doing a study. And we're trying to find out that if you spend $100,000 on your education, that you'll make some money doing it, right? I mean, it makes perfect sense. I want to ask you a very, you know, quick question. If you take out a loan at the bank to start a business, what do you have to do? I mean, what do you have to do? You have to go to the bank and go, hey, I am worth loaning money to, number one. I'm credit worthy. Number two, here's my business proposal. Here's my deal saying, here's what my business is, what it's going to do. Here's my ability to pay you back. Will you give me some money? Isn't that what your education is a business? You're investing in your future. So if you go to the government and say, hey, I want to get this underwater basket weaving degree. Will you give me $150,000? No. That's what happened. So the New Republic came out and said Trump is banning students majoring in degrees that don't make enough money from taking out college loans. Degrees for social work, art, religious studies, teaching aids, and music have been hit the hardest, and that's simply not true. First off, the Department of Education isn't banning any program. The federal government doesn't set curriculum or the programs, okay? The truth is, the government is now going to hold colleges accountable for leaving students worse off than if they had never enrolled. Too many graduates report delaying major life milestones like buying a home or starting a family because low return on investment programs saddled them with unmanageable debt that was never going to translate into a real world job. So again, okay, again, if we look at this, if you take on $150,000 of debt and you get a job that pays you $30,000 a year, that's ugly. Ugly. I want to give you some examples. This guy is Austin Allred over on X. He said Columbia Film Master's degree, okay? A 2021 Wall Street Journal analysis found a median $181,000 federal debt among borrowers graduating with this program earn less than $30,000 a year. USC social work masters. Recent graduates who borrowed federal money had median debt of $112,000, earned $52,000 or less 2 years later. For-profit colleges, which are basically vehicles for sucking up federal dollars, are even worse. Among borrowers who started college at for-profit institutions in 2003-04, 52% defaulted within 12 years. When federal loan repayment resumed after the COVID freeze, the New York Fed reported that over 17% had been at least 90 days overdue at least once between the resumption of delinquency reporting in early 25 and the first quarter of 26. So what they're saying, by the way, I want to walk you down this, okay? I want to walk you down this path. Banks or the government, what we're going to call the government a bank, they're giving kids 18 years old loans that they can't repay. Kids who haven't been taught financial literacy are taking out these loans. Then what happens? They end up with a degree that the market just won't pay them for. They have a bunch of student loan debt. They become permanent renters who can't afford a home and who don't want to start a family. That's the fertile soil for socialism and radicalism to take root. Kids need to be taught that a college degree is an investment. And some investments are better financially than others. This student trap contributing to the economic frustration and the loss of the American dream has to go. I mean, you can't saddle yourself with hundreds of thousands of dollars of debt for the rest of your life. Debt's bad, by the way. I've talked about it here. Dave Ramsey's Financial Peace. When you are debt-free, you are free. The money is your money. Doesn't belong to the credit card companies, doesn't belong to the banks, doesn't belong to the credit unions. It belongs to you. So if you want to go get an education, by all means, go do it. You can go get a crappy education. You just have to pay for it. And you know what's going to happen, by the way? I'm going to let you in behind the curtain. Because when these crappy degrees don't get paid for by the government and student loans, the price of them are going to come down because these universities want to make money. You're welcome at Economics 101. All right, coming up next, final segment of the program, America.gov. You're going to want to hear this. My name is Matt Locke, News Talk 820 and 93.3 FM WBAP.
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0: here in Fort Worth, North Loop 820, tangled up a little bit, westbound at Blue Mound. There's a wreck. It's on the right shoulder, but it is backing you up through the 35W interchange, so that's going to hold jet for about 5 minutes. And then we also have this problem that's been there all morning long, 20 eastbound before St. Augustine. With two right lanes blocked right now, the backup is still out on the bridge, so that's going to be 10 to 15 minutes. With WBAP First Traffic, I'm Julie DeHardy.
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6: 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I want to take a minute here to vent. So starting October 1st, the DFW airport, well, they're going to get you for more money. Yeah. They're increasing parking, pass-through, and access toll rates. But never fear. They're offering lower prices for drivers using a toll tag. Now, I will never get a toll tag. I don't want to drive on a toll road. I don't want to pay to drive in the city that I pay exorbitant property taxes for. Sorry, didn't mean to get overly loud, but it drives me crazy. I tell my wife all the time, do not take the tollways. I'm not buying a toll tag. I'm not paying for these roads. I already pay property taxes. But guess what? They're upping the tolls at the airport. I just dropped my wife off at the airport this morning. She flew back to Indiana. It cost me $2 every time to go in and out of there. Now it's going to be $3. And the parking, the reason I dropped her off is because the parking's ridiculous. I remember when I used to travel out of DFW back in, I think it was 17 or 18, where I would park in the express uncovered lot for $12. It's now going to be $22. What the heck is going on? Are we just out of money? I don't like it. So get ready. The new toll rates and toll structure are going into effect October 1st. Bend over and take it. All right. Final segment of the program. Got that off my chest. America.gov. I want you to listen to this.
7: Don't think of it as a website. It's more of a conversation that you start with the government to try to get access to the answers that you need. You know, where the search cuts across multiple agencies and packages an answer that's just for you, gives you clear next steps, and it's only from official sources. So there's no chance of information being outdated, like on some third-party websites, and there's no ads.
8: But talk to me about eventually what you could see happening on America.gov.
7: Sure. I mean, eventually, so starting tomorrow, you'll be able to do things like search for information or search for jobs or what are the latest UFO files in the government, and coming into months to come and into 2027, the ability to actually do things and action them all in one place.
8: Give me an example.
7: Let's say that, you know, you're 66 years old and you're trying to figure out which Medicare plan is right for me. You'll be able to use the site to help evaluate and narrow in on the plan that matches your needs, and then you'll actually be able to enroll.
8: And eventually you could get your passport through this thing?
7: Well, think about right now. There's, you know, tens of thousands of websites that Americans have to navigate to find the link to the form of the submit button. America.gov is the one front door to find the answers that you need and then get them done.
8: So people think, listening to this, think, you know, what's the catch here? You know, what's the back end of this? Are you taking my data? What, you know, there's all kinds of people that think about, you know, the negative sides of this.
7: Sure. It's private by design, so there's no tracking. We don't store any of the chats. They disappear when you close the browser, and you don't have to log in to have access to this tool. But it really is a modern convenience that it's really our nation catching up to the world around it, right? It's a citizen experience that employs the latest technology, the latest AI to make people's lives better.
6: They say government's going to make your life better. Okay. You know, there's 29,000 government websites. and all the agencies and all of the other stuff and everything else. And here's President Trump saying, hey, we're going to get out of your way and we're going to make sure you can get taken care of.
9: Gov, the federal government no longer stands in your way, and it stands only at your service. And that's what we're doing. We're simplifying it. We're glamorizing it. We're making it what it should be. I want to thank the mastermind behind many of the incredible breakthroughs that we've just seen. Airbnb co-founder, a very smart guy, a friend of mine for a long time, chief design officer of the United States of America, Joe Gebbia. Thank you, Joe. Great job. And also, thank you, Joe. A very special thanks as well to Chief Brand Architect.
6: Nah, it's just now thanking people, but they're going to get out of the way, he says. The federal government is no longer going to stand in your way, and it stands only at your service. Wouldn't that be nice to actually, the government actually work for you? I mean, we pay for it, by the way, and all of our tax dollars, everything we do. It'd certainly be nice if the government actually worked for you. Now, look, I'll be the first to tell you, I'll take a wait and see approach to this. I don't believe anything government does is not wasteful, is helpful or anything else. Look, I'll tell you if I'm wrong. I'll come onto this microphone. And if I'm wrong, I'll tell you I'm wrong. Now, I want less government. I've said it before. I'm going to say it again. I want less government. So if you get rid of 29,000 government websites, I mean, that's a start, right? I mean, I'll give them that. That's a start. And what they're saying is it's AI driven. The folks over at Doge, Elon Musk, all those folks came up with it. It's supposed to be the front door to everything you could need for whatever it is. You heard them, Medicare, Medicaid, healthcare, that kind of stuff, all in one place. You go to the government, away you go. Get your answer, all driven. Maybe it's like Grok. I mean, Elon did come up with Grok, and I use it all the time. By the way, for those of you in Flint, Grok is AI. It's artificial intelligence, okay? And I use it all the time instead of Google because it gives me a ton of information, creates a ton of things for me, and I love that. So, hey, just maybe. I mean, just maybe the government is onto something good. Maybe. I don't know. It's AI. It's going to direct you. It's going to take care of you. It's going to be a one-stop shop. Doesn't keep your information, privacy, no ads. I mean, I'm all for that. I'm all for that. Are you for that? I'm for that. So we'll see. We'll wait and see what's coming up. But it seems like things are moving at light speed. So maybe we just sit back, wait, see what happens. And, we'll take our comments and we'll develop our arguments from there. All right, ladies and gentlemen, that's it for today. I certainly appreciate each and every one of you. If you do me a great big favor, go find me at Matlock Radio over on X. That's LOCKE. I'll see y'all back here for the Hump Day edition of the program. Same bat time, same bat channel. My name's Matlock. 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
1: On the ones.
3: We do have a little bit of a situation in Arlington. It's an 18-wheeler parked in the right lane, 20 eastbound right around Little Roads. Right now you're backed up through Bowman Springs. It's going to be about 5 minutes or so. And then on I-20 eastbound before St. Augustine, still have an accident there in the two right lanes, and your backup is about 10 minutes. With WBAP First Traffic and Weather on the ones, I'm G. Weedy Hardy.
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2: Your WBAP forecast with Chief Meteorologist Brant Barton from the On-Time Experts 24-7 Weather Center.
6: Today, partly cloudy, windy, warm and humid, a high of 93. Humidity will make it feel like 96 today. Tonight, cloudy, breezy and humid, low 76. Tomorrow, the high near 93. Scattered showers and storms start moving in by late afternoon. We're expecting heavy rain and thunderstorms overnight tomorrow night with a low of 74. Into Thursday with a high of 76. And as late as Friday with a high near 80. Finally, the rain begins to scatter out, tapering off late in the weekend. I'm meteorologist Brad Barton.
2: It's 85 degrees in Dallas and 85 in Fort Worth. 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U.S.-Canada relations already tense are likely to deteriorate further after the U.S. went ahead early today with a decision to ban nearly $1 billion worth of Canadian imports, including alcoholic beverages, dairy products, and motorcycles. The move came after Canada imposed its own tariffs on the U.S., including a tax on U.S. streaming and digital media platforms. Your money news brought to you by NetWorthRadio.com. U.S. employers posted fewer job openings in August, but the American labor market remains resilient in the face of higher energy costs. The Labor Department reported today that the U.S. job openings slid to just over 7 million from a revised 7.34 million in July. Openings came in below the 7.2 million that forecasters had expected. On Wall Street, the Dow is down 330 points to 51,152. NASDAQ off by 52 to 26,779. S&P 500 in the red by 24 to 7,659. 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
12: Heavy rainfall is forecast for the DFW area midweek. Keep connected to your most accurate forecast from meteorologist Brad Barton, WFAA's News 8 meteorologists, the Weather Channel, and the National Weather Service to get you through it. 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
19: All right, let's do it. The Markley, Van Camp, and Robbins Show. Jamie Markley, David Van Camp, Scott Robbins. Mm-hmm. All right, David, what's the latest on the UK arrest? Do we know what's going on?
20: We still don't really know what's going on. So, again, five guys arrested on suspicion of planning a terror attack at a UK airbase where there are U.S. personnel and equipment. And they're already out on bail. Well, President Trump asked about the developments yesterday by Gabe Gutierrez from NBC News.
19: Okay. And roll it.
21: I'm surprised that they released them. I wouldn't have done that. Look, they've been very good. They worked with us very closely. We know everything about them. We would not have released them.
22: So you said it might be. Iran might be. Can you elaborate on that?
21: Well, I don't know. Really. I'd rather not. I mean, I know the answer. I can be very specific, but I'd rather not say it. But I would not have released them.
19: Okay. But then there was this other narrative that was sort of out there yesterday. Mm-hmm. Well, this could be just stealing gas.
23: Yeah, right.
19: Not a terrorist
23: right.
19: plot.
23: Right, that was speculation there. And it was based off of the fact that they were released so quickly.
19: Yeah. I wasn't buying that. But you don't know what to believe.
23: Yeah.
19: I mean, it well, they've been watching these guys for a long time. Insane.
23: Yeah, I know.
19: If it is
23: yeah,
19: a thwarted know. Terrorist plot. And they let him out.
23: Yeah.
19: But it wouldn't be completely shocking in the UK.
23: No, it would not.
19: With everything that's gone on there over the past couple of decades.
23: Well, yeah. I mean, they're basically pro-terror.
24: Yeah.
19: Man.
24: Well, the lady farmer who turned him in, I guess, was the first one to call,
19: mm-hmm.
24: said there were like eight of them.
19: I thought it was five.
23: Well, it was five that were arrested. She said it was eight to ten.
24: 8 to 10, yeah. Yeah that, okay. Those guys are still wandering around somewhere.
19: And have not released the names yet.
24: No.
19: Okay.
23: Mm-hmm. Well, you know, it's like, you know, John Henry or something like that, of course.
19: John Henry Muhammad?
23: Yes.
19: Come on.
24: It's an unusual name for John Henry.
19: Yeah.
24: Yeah.
19: Branching out a little
24: right,
19: bit.
24: Exactly.
19: Oh, man. This looks like everything else they've done is just try to cover up. Because they don't want to be accused of Islamophobia. Yeah. It's insane.
23: We don't want to jump to conclusions.
19: Right.
1: Okay. And then there's a report that the UK is importing more refugees.
23: Not a report, a direct quote. Home Secretary Shabana Mahmood says that they're tackling the migrant crisis by importing more migrants. It's a new program being launched next month that allows nonprofits, universities, and quote-unquote communities to sponsor and bring in people they pick.
1: Oh my gosh, man.
3: We will take vulnerable refugees from across the world and give them the chance of a new and better life here in Britain. With the first arrivals this year.
1: Dude.
3: I am proud to say that around a quarter of those will be Afghan women and girls fleeing persecution under the Taliban and Palestinians who have fled the horrors of Gaza.
16: Oh my gosh, the people are going to be out of their minds.
23: We're taking in refugees from around the world. And by around the world, we mean the Middle East.
16: Yes.
23: Oh my gosh.
24: What is the deal when everybody's applauding? I mean, do they think these people come in and they're like, well, they're just here. They're going to be subservient to our rules and our regulations, and they're going to be model citizens. They're going to work hard and build their families.
16: It's the toxic empathy. That's what it is. It's all these people that their lives have not been affected yet. But boy, oh boy, they can posture. They see we're such good people.
24: Right, exactly.
16: We care about, you know, the rest of the world. Mm-hmm. We're good citizens. Yes, that's part of the whole woke religion.
24: They're going to come in and obey our laws and assimilate to our communities. And
16: it's just a better life.
24: Wonderful. It's going to be a Disney movie.
16: Like, did they ban history
23: yes.
16: in the UK?
23: Yes.
16: Over the last 1,400 years?
24: Because it's racist.
23: Because it's racist.
24: Right.
16: Yeah. Golly, exactly. Man.
24: Right. Can't have it.
16: That is wild. Okay. As far as news in the United States, well, this is an interesting clip you have. Kennedy to Jack Smith?
23: Yeah, so Jack Smith, the former special counsel going after President Trump, he's testifying in the Senate today. Senator John Kennedy was hopping mad because he couldn't get a straight answer when asking Jack Smith about illegally spying on members of Congress, because Jack Smith did not tell the judge what he was doing with the warrants that he was getting.
16: Yeah, all that came out later.
23: Yeah.
16: And, so, then legacy media didn't even cover it.
23: Right. Then they said, oh, well, it was just, you know, basically time and date stamps, no real identifying information. And then it turns out, no, they had the actual text messages that Republican members of Congress were exchanging with one another. They also yeah. spied on the Federalist. They spied on Media Research Center.
16: Mm-hmm.
23: They went after everybody during this witch hunt.
16: Yes. All right, here's a clip.
17: We sought non-disclosure orders from.
18: You didn't tell him, did you?
17: In seeking non-disclosure orders, we did not.
18: Didn't
17: disclose.
18: Tell him, but you're unbiased. You have no personal feelings. You make me want to throw up in my mouth.
25: Mr. Chairman,
23: there's Dick Durbin.
25: Mr. Chairman,
26: his time's up.
25: I'd like to say a word. This hearing is of constitutional and historic importance. This witness should be allowed to answer the questions, complete a sentence. We have given that courtesy to witnesses from both political parties, and it should be extended to Mr. Smith.
26: Okay. Your time's up, Senator Kennedy.
18: Well, I'd also like, with respect, Dick, for the chairman to instruct the witness. He's not Bambi's baby brother, okay? He's been around. Everybody knows him.
16: Yeah, he's not answering the questions. Right. So you might want to back off there, you know.
18: Dick.
16: Right.
23: Yeah.
24: He did punch that, didn't he, that word?
16: Yes. A little bit. Yeah. He
24: definitely did. Made his point.
16: Yeah.
24: Dick Durbin's terrible. Dick Durbin, whatever Dick Durbin thinks is fantastic, whatever Dick Durbin thinks is lawful, whatever Dick Durbin thinks is adequate, it isn't. Mm-hmm. Go the opposite way and you'll be right.
16: This guy's going to be done very soon.
24: Thank yes. God.
16: What is one thing that guy will be known for? He's been at it a long time.
23: Yeah.
16: Just asking the question.
24: I'm sure there's some stretch of the Kennedy Expressway or something that he put in or made sure happened. I don't know.
16: Yeah.
24: Maybe a
23: he was a good company man.
24: That's just it, David. You're right.
23: Right.
24: He towed the company line, never stepped out of it. That's who he was.
16: Yeah. And some, I guess, would just say he earned the name.
18: Dick.
23: Yeah.
16: Okay. All right.
24: I like the way you've already isolated it.
23: I knew you would.
16: What are you saying? That I just have this immature streak that I'm going to take a little thing?
24: Hey,
16: make fun of somebody's name?
24: I'm laughing.
16: I find that very sort of...
18: Dick.
16: ish behavior.
24: I'm laughing with you. I'm laughing with you because I too am a 12-year-old.
16: Yes.
24: That's part of the appeal, isn't it? Dang.
16: All right.
24: That's going to pop up a million times over the next 6 months.
23: What is?
16: So, I'm not going to do it. Because inexplicably, I'm the one that's supposed to transition things on this show. The guy with the ADD problem. Hey, make sure it stays on track.
24: That train left the track.
16: Oh, yeah.
24: Thank you, John Kennedy, for that one.
16: You go from one of the most uninspirational men in politics over the last 30 years to someone that's truly inspiring.
24: Oh, yeah. Oh, yeah.
16: And that would be the guy known as the Lone Juror.
23: Yes.
24: Yes.
16: And he's made a statement.
23: Yes, he has. He's the one holdout juror on the Lindsey Clancy jury. And he recorded a video, sent it to Fox News. Hannity had it last night. This is Michael Desrenville in his own words.
16: Yes.
2: I know the whole focus has been on me, but we want to reel everything back and put the focus on the three angels that's at hand. The ones that can't speak for themselves, the ones that can't defend themselves, and the one that can't fight the battles. And those are Cora, Dawson, and Callan. A little bit about me. I want to thank God for my Catholic faith. I want to thank God for blessing me with the ability to love my daughter. And I'm foremost, I would like to thank everyone, every individual that has supported me throughout this difficult situation. Your prayers, your emotional support, your psychological support is a tremendous to my heart that I feel, that I sense, that I know. I do want to thank you from the bottom of my heart.
16: Well, you're more than welcome, man. Mm-hmm. You're the courageous one.
23: Oh, yeah. Dude, he was facing down at least, what, four, like, adamant, crazy, liberal white ladies?
16: Oh,
23: for
16: goodness.
23: A week? Can you imagine the pressure that guy was under?
16: Oh, yeah. I mean, not just that. But, I mean, you also had the people that probably didn't go out and speak, but in the room at the time,
23: yeah, mm-hmm.
16: were putting pressure on.
23: Mm-hmm.
16: And then what? There was one other guy that sort of sided with him, but then fell away and went with the mob.
23: Mm-hmm.
16: He's kind of a spineless, whatever. But he stood ground.
23: Yes.
16: And good for him, man. Mm-hmm. I think most sane people are very proud of him. Boy, we're ping-ponging all over the place because now we go from something like that. Did you place this on purpose this way, David?
23: Maybe I did a little bit, yeah.
16: Words of wisdom from Kamala from a podcast?
24: is this new?
16: Oh, yes.
24: Oh, yeah.
16: Well, it's inspirational.
24: This makes my day every day, yes.
16: Because at one point, she's like, you don't have to ask permission to be a leader.
24: Right.
16: People wait for permission. I don't wait for permission. That was part of it, you know. Okay, but
24: another success response.
4: I'll speak for myself. None of us achieve success without that level of profound support and reinforcement.
5: Yes, yes.
4: Right?
16: Okay, that's not true. Sorry. It's an empty platitude. I know plenty of people that didn't have much support at all that became incredibly successful.
24: Mm-hmm.
16: And it sometimes through hard work, grit, whatever it was, it wasn't what she's saying. It's so stupid.
4: Without that level of profound support and reinforcement.
5: Yes, yes.
4: Right? Around not only a memory of legacy and the path on which you stand that was mm-hmm. was charted long before you,
5: mm-hmm.
4: but also giving you some sense of pride in what can be the destiny and was the destiny that so many fought for.
5: Yeah.
4: Right?
23: It's the places you'll go with Kamala Harris. It's her rewritten version.
24: It is flying by exits at lightning speed.
16: It's incredible. And I think it's in the rule book. In the rule book, I'm sorry. That if you're on this sort of podcast and she's talking, you got to give a.
5: Mm-hmm.
16: It has to be there.
24: Mm-hmm.
16: Yeah.
24: Because you need to think you understand. You
16: oh
24: don't.
16: My gosh.
24: But you need people to think that.
16: We got some unbelievable stuff today. Fun stuff. And the five stories we're watching coming up.
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24: Football season, baby. Been waiting for this. 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
10: It's 2 right lanes blocked in southeast Dallas. If you're traveling east on I-20, the problem's right before St. Augustine and you're backed up onto the bridge. So just be on Dowdy Ferry. It's going to take you about 5, maybe 10 minutes. And then in Arlington, we have an accident blocking 2 right lanes on eastbound I-20 at Little Road. And that is going to cause a delay of about 10 to 15 minutes. With WBAP First Traffic, I'm Juwadee Hardy.
11: How did I lose weight? And I did. 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I did. I love this stuff. 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
15: 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Julie DeHarty has your traffic. And Chief Meteorologist Brad Barton has your weather on the ones. 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

0: Number three, the DHS Inspector General just dropped a new report that found a 40% failure rate in the vetting of asylum claims for Afghan nationals brought to the U.S. by the Biden administration in 2021.
1: Number 40% failure rate?
0: Yeah, they weren't even getting names right.
1: Oh, my goodness.
0: Yeah. Number two, new documents show that former special counsel Jack Smith tracked down financial records for Trump donors, including those who donated as little as $1. Just ridiculous.
1: It really is.
0: And then number one, the Trump administration has introduced America.gov, an AI search site to help you make it easier to find information about government services and programs. And if you type hot dog in the search bar, the search box turns into a hot dog, for real. I'm not making that up. You got to type it all in one word, hot dog, one word. And yeah, I don't know why they put that in there, but
1: it's funny.
0: I appreciate it. Those are the top five stories that we're watching today. 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
1: I know this sounds like a lame talking point. I get it. At the same time, like three of your five stories we're watching today,
0: mm-hmm.
1: with Democratic oversight, what has happened?
0: Yeah.
1: And what will happen?
0: Yeah.
1: It's like, yeah, gas prices are high. I understand. You're ticked off. A lot of people are. I get that. But you want to vote for these insane people to go back in charge?
2: Well, that's what you got going for you if you're trying to divert attention away from that, yes.
1: It is a vote for sanity.
2: Yeah, it really is. I agree with you.
1: Man, oh, man. Oh, my gosh. Did you see this food, this pest contaminant found in a jar of, what is it? Pepperoncinis?
0: Pepperoncini, yeah.
1: Oh, gosh.
2: What is
1: Did you actually see it? I saw it.
0: Yeah. It was a dead mouse in a jar.
1: Oh! Here you go.
3: Public service announcement. Don't buy this brand of pepperoncinis. I have a dead mouse in mine. Just so you guys know.
0: Wait a minute. See, this is where I get suspicious.
1: Many people have been suspicious.
0: It's a glass jar. You don't pick that up at the store and go, oh, there's a mouse in here.
1: Think about when you pick up food at the store.
0: Mm-hmm.
1: If you're picking up a jar or something.
0: Yeah.
1: You're like, okay, you see the label, what it is. You just put it in. You don't. It's not like you're putting it up to the light to inspect because you're not thinking there's a mouse in
0: there. You don't really have to put it up to the light. I mean, I think it's pretty conspicuous.
1: Well, have you seen the video?
0: Yeah.
1: Okay, you see the label covers a big part of it.
0: Mm-hmm.
1: I could totally see where if the dead mouse is on that side where the label is, you wouldn't see it.
0: Maybe.
1: It's not that I totally believe this person.
0: Yeah.
1: But, man oh man.
2: You just got to give it a few crisp shakes. It'll go away.
0: I did see the Kamala Harris fact-checking Twitter account or whatever. It's stupid. But they said this is like RFK's America. Like, what are you talking about?
1: Because of RFK, we have dead mice in the food?
0: I wouldn't put it past him to put dead mice in his own food, but
2: it's an unvaccinated mouse.
1: Dude, I got some great audio. That Nicole Hannah Jones and her daughter about her education, you got to hear this coming up.

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1: On the ones.
3: Looking at I-20 eastbound before St. Augustine, with this accident activity in the two right lanes, you got a good 10-minute ride as you're coming that way across the bridge approaching Doughty Ferry. Then 20 eastbound at Little Road in Arlington, this is an accident in the two right lanes, and that delay is about 25 minutes. With WBAP First Traffic and Weather on the Ones, I'm Julie DeHardy.
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2: Your forecast from the WBAP On-Time Experts 24-7 Weather Center. Today, mostly sunny with a high near 93, heat index 97. Tonight, increasing clouds with a low around 76. Tomorrow,

0: partly sunny with widely scattered showers and thunderstorms. High near 94, heat index 102. It's 87 degrees in both Dallas and Fort Worth. Lindsay Clancy returned to the courtroom for the first time since the mistrial of her murder case earlier this month. Nate Foy has more.
1: The judge heard arguments about several motions, including one filed by Lindsay Clancy's defense about whether or not they should unseal the jurors' notes, and the DA's office argued that that would do irreparable harm to the judicial system.
0: Clancy attorney Kevin Reddington's motion for an investigation into the holdout juror will be heard on November 2nd. Checking Wall Street's latest, the Dow is down 289 points to 51,193, NASDAQ off by 41 to 26,779, S&P 500 is down by 22 to 7,661. 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
1: The winners, as far as I'm concerned, it's going to be one way or the other. It's going to go pretty quickly.
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0: The Markley Van Camp and Robbins Show. I'm Jamie Markley, the Gen Xer. The Millennial, David Van Camp. And the Sexy Boomer, that's Scott Robbins. So I saw this story, and we've talked about it before. Nicole Hannah Jones, she was the 1619 Project Pulitzer Prize winner. Yeah. I know, based on a lot of nonsense. Anyway, she and her daughter, this has been a story, have talked about now how Nicole Hannah Jones put her into a terrible school. I mean, where kids are just fighting, no one's paying attention, kids aren't learning. And this went on basically for years.
1: Yeah.
0: Because she felt like, Nicole Hannah Jones, like, well, I just don't want to send her to some private school, even though she's privileged. If we're going to change these schools, it's got to be from the inside out.
1: Right.
0: Right? And then realizes, well, maybe this was a mistake.
1: Well, their child was a sacrificial lamb here.
0: But yes.
1: Yeah.
0: So I'm reading this updated story that it's out now on a podcast. And the podcast is NPR's This American Life.
2: Ah, yes, of course.
0: Cue the piano. There we go. And so I'm like, okay, I see the quotes in the story. But I'm like, I want to hear this. Because sometimes just by audio, it brings you something that you can't quite get in print, right?
1: Mm-hmm.
0: So I suffered through good parts of this podcast, so you don't have to.
1: Oh, thank you for that.
0: Okay, so I'm going to give you some of the highlights. And I got enough highlights. I don't think we could do it all at one time. Might have to put some more next hour.
1: Mm-hmm.
0: Okay? But in this clip, it is now she realizes, okay, she's going to be going into high school. We got to get her into a good school. She's going to let her daughter choose the school. She's thinking it's time now for her daughter to have a say after years of just, you know, crappy schools. And check this out.
3: If you look at, like, the top schools, they're majority white. And it's like, if you want to go into a good school, we're going to have to go to a majority white school.
4: She comes back with her list of schools. And I internally cringed.
3: Why?
4: Well, what my daughter did was looked up the top achieving schools in the city. She found out, like, the best, in terms of test score, schools in the city, and that was her list.
3: The exact opposite of your approach.
4: Yeah.
0: Right. She cringed. Well, she's just picking the top performing schools.
1: Yeah, she wants to be successful.
0: Yes.
1: Yeah.
0: So then you hear, like, the narrator sets up Nicole on this as far as the choice. Check this.
3: As Nicole says, public education is just so deeply unequal and always has been. Black kids, in particular, segregated and denied a fair and equal education.
4: What do we then do? Do we just say, well, it's nothing I can do? Or do you try in some way to make some intervention? It's like, why should my child be the one that's rescued? Like, you should escape what we consign so many other kids just like you to. I just will never feel right about that.
0: David, you look shocked almost when you heard that.
2: Well, yeah, because that's psychotic. Your job with your kid is not to save society using them or whatever. Your job to your kid is to make sure your kid has the best shot at a good life as possible.
0: But I'm telling you, there are a lot of liberals and then progressives that think this way.
1: Mm-hmm.
0: I've told the story before. There are two gunshots from my house within 120 yards. And my wife and I are like, we got to get out of here.
1: Oh,
0: we got to get out of here.
1: Not where you currently are.
0: Not where we currently live.
1: Right, okay.
0: And so we moved out. And it was much better situation, better school, the whole bit. And I had different friends of mine at the time saying, well, that's the coward's way out. We're here to make these neighborhoods better and these schools better. And I'm like, I'm responsible for my kids.
1: Well,
0: are you kidding me?
1: You have to take a bullet first?
0: Exactly.
1: I mean, I'm not doing that.
0: So I'm just saying that's the way some of these people think.
1: It's brutal.
0: So then in this conversation, the daughter, the follow-up, is basically telling her mom, that makes no sense.
3: Why? It makes no sense. You're talking about, oh, I'm just going to give you the worst just because it's not fair that you, I didn't actually be born. All you're supposed to do is just, like, put me in a good school. Like, oh, well, I don't want to put you in a great school and have you have advantages over other kids. Isn't that what you want? Isn't that what you want me to have?
0: Yeah. Isn't that what you want me to have?
1: Well, of course.
0: Is the best opportunity? Yeah. Mom, please.
3: Is that not a normal thing you want me to have? You don't want me to?
4: You
3: have,
4: do, though.
3: Okay, yeah.
4: But you do. You have advantages. You have so many advantages.
3: Right, okay, so now, but I'm saying in school-wise, I'm in school every day. Mm-hmm. I was in that building every single day. That doesn't make sense. I'm there more than home. Obviously, I get more in general, but school is the most important thing.
0: Yeah, it's like, I have advantages. to some other students. But I'm in school all the time. You're like, why would you do that? Mm-hmm. And I'll at least give this person credit for coming out and telling the truth on it and giving her daughter a chance to speak on this other podcast about it.
2: Yeah.
0: And you hope that that message gets through to some people. But this whole idea of, well, we got to go into these schools to help. And her daughter's like, I don't think so. Mm-hmm. That you don't, you can recognize what's going on in those schools, but the schools themselves have to have accountability.
2: Yeah. And
0: there has to be discipline and there has to be standards. And the whole reason those schools are in the mess they are is because they kept lowering everything.
1: Mm-hmm. That's why I would love to see the voucher program.
0: Well, Mississippi, David's brought it up so many different times that you can take a school and just say, okay, we're going to have to get rid of the kids that don't want to learn, that are a distraction. I'm sorry. You're going to have to go somewhere else because these other kids deserve a shot at it. It's wild, man.
1: I agree. Just because you're at an economic disadvantage, though, shouldn't force you into putting your kids into these awful schools. That's where the voucher program would come in handy.
0: I'll get to the rest of the clips. Okay. We'll do it all next time because the daughter really kind of holds her accountable, which was kind of cool to see.
1: Good. That's weird. The daughter is wiser than the mother.
2: Yeah. Well, she had to live through it.
1: Into this, you're right. You're right, David. 100%. Yep.
0: Well, the other thing, she tried to tell her mom for years, Mom.
1: Get me out of here.
0: Yes. And she wouldn't listen. And at least the mom says now, you know, you're right. I didn't listen.
1: Golly.
0: But the other thing, man, if you deal in race hustling and that's your career, isn't that part of what you got to do? Or it's found out like some of those in Chicago, where it's all about the public school. Where's your kid go? Well, private school.
1: Yeah. Right.
0: Exactly.
1: For thee, but not me.
0: Yes, 100%. All right, it's that time. We do it a couple of times a day. Go around the table. It may not be the biggest story out there, but it caught your attention. You want to bring it in. David, today, what's your story?
2: Well, this is kind of along the same lines in terms of how wokeness makes everything weird and stupid.
0: Yeah.
2: And leaves a trail of just broken hearts behind it. Cameron Manheim, she's that actress.
0: Oh,
2: I didn't recognize her.
0: This is wild.
2: Yeah, she was on The Practice, if you remember that, the legal procedural from, like, what was it, late 90s through early 2000s.
0: Maybe.
2: She was a heavyset lawyer with a lot of the earrings. I didn't recognize her because she has lost a lot of weight. Mm-hmm. But she's just as crazy as ever, though. She spoke at a Human Rights Campaign event and demonstrated how crazy liberal women can be.
0: Yes.
5: I always wanted a gay son. I did. I love that relationship between gay sons and their mothers. I want to be the picket sign holding mom who would beat the shit out of somebody for her kid. I mean, let's just admit it. Gay sons are the best, right? Right.
0: Time out right there for a second. Scott, you're shaking your head.
1: Well, what is going on? Where is she?
0: What do you mean?
1: When she's making this proclamation, where is she at?
2: Human Rights Campaign.
1: Human Rights Campaign.
2: Yeah, left-wing, activist group.
1: Yeah. That's what you want, always wanted. Mm-hmm. Yeah, gay son.
2: Well, that's why so many of these woke celebrities have trans kids, because it's you've called it the Gucci purse before, Scott.
0: Yes,
2: and that's what it is. It's a status symbol for them.
0: Yeah,
1: I wanted a gay son. Okay.
0: Well, and there are many stories of abuse of women that wanted a daughter, didn't get a daughter, so treated a son like a daughter, dressed a son like a daughter, like in that mental illness. So when she's saying all this stuff, it's like, you know, that's. It's really sick, man. Anyway, go ahead.
5: I have photographs of my son in high heels, in full drag. He knows every word to every musical ever written. I mean, truly, I thought I had this thing locked up. But no. He's the only straight guy in his entire musical theater company. So when Marsha called me about 10 years ago, from her closet, I kid you not, she was in her closet, to tell me that her son had come out to her as gay, all I said was, oh my God, you are so lucky!
0: Yeah.
1: Okay, that's such a derangement on a level that you can't begin to...
2: Somebody pointed out, I guess this was like 40 some odd years ago, but Saturday Night Live had a sketch where a son comes out to his dad as straight. And the dad is devastated. It's like, no, that's real life now.
1: Yeah, it's no longer a parody.
2: Yeah.
1: The parody's become reality. That's...
0: Yes. Yes, it's true.
1: It's incredible.
0: Yeah.
1: You're so lucky.
0: Golly. And you know, that's the thing. Did you hear the applause from the crowd?
1: Oh, yeah.
2: Oh, yeah.
0: Well, that's the Human Rights Campaign. There you
1: That's
0: go.
1: Why I wondered where it was.
0: Yeah.
1: It's just like, well, wait a
0: minute. Yay! Yeah. All right, Scotty, what do you got?
1: Two giant pandas on loan from the Chinese government as part of Beijing's tradition of panda diplomacy have arrived at a zoo in Atlanta. The pandas, Ping Ping and Fu Shuang, arrived by FedEx Sunday. And they are being quarantined, by the way, for at least a month, if not a month and a half, before anyone can see them. Mm-hmm. Apparently, they spent time at the Wuhan lab ahead of coming to the United States. I don't know why you quarantine these pandas. What did they do? They're not fully inoculated? I don't know. So, at any rate, that's part of the diplomacy program. And then people are like, are we past this at this point? Does it really help at all?
0: Yeah, I don't know.
1: We're just trying to go, okay, here's a couple of pandas. And by the way, our whole AI thing, yeah, forget about it.
0: As I was monitoring Good Morning America, they were all, you know.
1: Oh, yeah.
0: All over the panda, and oh, isn't it great? And yeah. I'm like, who cares?
1: Yeah.
0: Gosh.
1: And Fauci's in there giving them shots right now. They'll be fine.
0: Of course.
1: Yeah.
0: For my story, you know, President's Cup wrapped up Sunday. United States, like a record come from behind win. You know, Trump spoke before they teed off. This is Chicago. So a lot of times.
1: Hostile territory.
0: Yeah.
1: Mm-hmm.
0: Yeah, how do you think it went? Roll it.
6: Ryan said, could you make a short speech? And I said, no, I don't have the courage to make a speech. These people want to see golf. They don't want to hear speeches. I'll only say this. Our country is doing great, better than ever before.
0: That's golf fans.
1: Wow.
0: It's different. That's all I'm saying. And then, by the way, for that comeback, so apparently the captain, Rance Snedeker, said, man, yeah, we could use pumping up, you know, the guys or whatever. And if we pull this thing off, well, he tells the story.
7: All these guys, man, they fought for each other. They fought for this country. They fought for this team. And one last shout out, Donald Trump, President Trump. He told me I was going to bring some energy today for you guys. You guys need it. And I told him if we did this, he gets all the credit. So thank you, President Trump.
0: There you go.
1: Right. In Chicago.
2: Trump's going to demand his name on the trophy.
0: Well, it is the President's Cup. It's sort of the, you know. So there you go. A vandal asked ChatGPT for help with damage control? Yeah, Nimrod's in the news and a news update coming up.
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13: 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We've got a wreck for you on 360 now, and it affects you both directions at Trinity Boulevard. Left lane, both directions. And if you're on the northbound side, that's the bigger delay. That's probably going to be about 5 to 10 minutes, and then just a couple of minutes if you're traveling the southbound side. 20 eastbound Little Road, still two right lanes, and that's about a 20-minute backup. 20 eastbound before St. Augustine, two right lanes, and that's about 10. With WBAP First Traffic, I'm Julie DeHardy.
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1: Well, you know, you got Jack Smith testifying in front of senators today. This is the former special counsel who maybe bended a few rules and constitutional amendments in order to go after
2: couple here and there.
1: Yeah, Donald Trump. This is a funny flashback. Remember when CNN was just, I mean, wrapped by the fact that they saw Jack Smith getting a Subway sandwich?
0: Oh, yeah.
1: On the street in D.C.? This is July 2023.
3: Jack Smith going to Subway today is a message to Donald Trump. Mm-hmm. Donald Trump tries to intimidate people. He tries to bully people. He tries to scare you away. That was Jack Smith with no words and a simple $5 sub in his hand saying, I'm here, I'm not going anywhere.
4: Yeah, the imagery was intentional and spoke volume.
1: He was buying a sandwich.
0: Embarrassing. Oh, my gosh. All right. Yeah. We got to get to Nimrod.
5: All right. My goodness, man. When the going gets tough.
6: Damn it, this is too hard.
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8: I love the poorly educated.
0: All right. Nimrod's the news. Well, we got this 19-year-old college student, Ryan Schaefer. He damaged 17 vehicles. Then he asked ChatGPT if he could go to jail for vandalism. Now, the cops later found the conversation on his phone and charged him.
2: Oh, my.
0: And now more details are coming out about what Ryan and Chat talked about. Chat told Ryan it was a serious crime, but added, since you've already done it, what matters now is damage control. Stay low-key. Told him not to talk to the authorities without a lawyer. The thing is, it was that conversation that was problematic. There's another part of this conversation after the damage control. Chat said, I'm back at my apartment eating mozzarella sticks. Chat said, right now, that's the best place you could be. The less noise you make, the better your odds of staying out of trouble. That's Nimrod's in the News.
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6: We do have a new problem for you in Mesquite. It's an accident in the two right lanes along 635 LBJ. Northbound side town east, just kind of rolling slow down as you pass by. We do still have a problem on eastbound I-20 before St. Augustine in the two right lanes, and that's about a 5 to 10 minute backup. And two right lanes are blocked on 20 eastbound at Little Road in Arlington. You're backed up through Anglin. That's going to be about 25 minutes. With WBAP First Traffic and Weather on the ones, I'm Juwiti Hardy.
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17: From the WBAP On-Time Experts 24-7 Weather Center, if you look west, you can tell something's going on. Clouds increasing, and there's some big rain advertised from the Pacific. Comes in tomorrow afternoon, tomorrow night, and Thursday. Flood watches are flying for the Metroplex, and we're worried about some flash flooding here into the midweek forecast. 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For WBAP News, I'm meteorologist Scott Larrymore at the Weather Channel.
15: It's 89 degrees in Dallas and 89 in Fort Worth. 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Governor Greg Abbott declares a statewide disaster in response to skyrocketing diesel prices.
18: The 30-day emergency proclamation lifts restrictions on untaxed red-dyed diesel, typically reserved for off-road farm and construction use, allowing it to be used on public roads to cut freight and agricultural costs. The measure aims to stabilize supply chains as retail diesel pushes $6 a gallon. Cameron Fairchild, WBAP News.
15: 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Glocks are banned from gun store shelves in Maryland.
19: A federal judge denied a request for an injunction against a new Maryland law making it illegal to buy or sell semi-automatic pistols with a cruciform trigger bar, a design characteristic of Glock brand pistols and others. Maryland joins New York, California, and Connecticut in having laws targeting semi-automatics. Eben Brown, Fox News.
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3: 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Keep connected to your most accurate forecast from meteorologist Brad Barton, WFAA's News 8 meteorologists, the Weather Channel, and the National Weather Service to get you through it. 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
0: The Markley, Van Camp, and Robbins Show. Jamie Markley, David Van Camp, Scott Robbins. Okay, David. People are mean to the lady who strangled her three children.
29: Yes.
0: Who said that?
29: Oh, that was Lindsay Clancy's lawyer. So she was back in court today to see if she'll get a new trial. No decision was made. They've got another hearing scheduled for November. Her lawyer, Kevin Reddington, is arguing against a new trial because people have been mean to the woman who strangled her three kids.
30: Okay. Many, many lay people have difficulty understanding the concept of the bifurcation and say, well, you know, she admitted that she did it, so she's guilty. And therefore, she's just guilty. And then they go off on a tangent about all of these horrific allegations, you know, that she's a demon and she's possessed and she should be executed. And this is coming from politicians, you know, all from President Trump all the way down.
0: Okay.
29: Well, President Trump never said that. In fact, I mean, situation like this, the only thing that I can recall he said was, like, it's a terrible situation. There's no winners there. Like, he hasn't been committed to one side or another.
0: No. I remember you playing that clip.
29: Mm-hmm.
0: But even so, if that were true, people can have their opinions.
29: Right.
31: Well, another one of this guy's arguments was there was no evidence she did it.
29: Yeah.
0: She admitted it.
31: What? Yes.
0: I thought that wasn't even questioned.
31: No evidence she did.
0: Unless you were really going down some conspiracy trail.
31: Well, I think you might be heading that way because I think you might have to throw the husband back in there again, too.
0: Okay.
31: Because there was always that, you know, buzz going around that people, he's guilty, he did it, something's up.
0: So this is the one thing, and I don't know, and I don't know if you've seen any polling on it, anything like this. The one thing I would want to know from the different people that say, hey, she should not have been found guilty. She had postpartum, it was psychosis. She was out of her mind. She didn't know what she was doing. What should happen to her?
29: Yeah.
0: Forget about any verdict. But what should happen to her over the next, say, 25 years? She should just be out amongst us?
31: Well, if Reddington had it, her attorney had it his way, yeah.
29: Well, and
0: no mental institution, nothing?
29: Yeah. I have heard the argument that, well, she's in a wheelchair. She is no danger to anybody else. And it's like, well, okay, I can understand that. But at the same time, you do need to be punished for something as heinous as this.
0: Yeah, what does it say to anybody else? And who knows if it was a copycat what happened in Illinois with that mother.
29: Mm-hmm.
0: But what you're saying, well, yeah, if you feel like you got some psychosis and you happen to kill a few of your kids, now if you're able to walk and run, you're probably going to have to do some time in a mental institution or jail. But if you're in a wheelchair, you'd be fine.
29: Right.
0: What is that?
29: It's part of the sentencing procedure now. It's the high jumps.
31: Right.
0: It's
31: yeah.
0: Crazy.
31: Yeah, right.
0: Hey. There's good and evil. There's right and wrong. You kill your kids, You need to go away.
31: You killed your kids.
0: Yes.
31: Three children, young children.
0: Yes.
31: Horrifically died at the hands of their mother.
0: Yes.
31: My God, man.
0: I know.
31: I mean, you know.
0: It is.
31: I just shake my head. I'm like, okay. Yeah, I'm sure she was mentally ill. I'm sure she is mentally ill.
0: Yes.
31: But you don't escape things based on mental illness.
0: Well, and it really tells you where some people are at. Mentally, spiritually.
31: Yeah.
0: Of their thought process. Yeah, there is a huge divide in the country. There's no doubt about that, and that's just another illustration of it. It was the same way with the murder of the healthcare CEO.
31: Yeah, I know.
0: The same sort of thing. Just
31: well,
0: crazy.
31: I mean, and those three kids, they certainly can't testify to anything.
0: Of course not.
31: You know, but isn't there a justice for these little children that died at the hands of their mother?
0: There has to be.
31: I mean, there has to be. Yeah, I agree with you.
0: Yeah.
31: I mean, it's like, golly, man.
0: Yeah. Meanwhile, the story's going on another week now, the big AI scare.
29: Mm-hmm.
0: So let's go to some words of wisdom from one AOC, shall we? Yes?
5: In an environment of AI, they want to wipe out all of our livelihoods. They want to make sure none of us have jobs. And they want to keep all the spoils of those riches while consuming and burning energy at a pace that is completely unsustainable to make this worse.
0: No fear-mongering there.
31: Jeez.
0: They want your jobs.
31: Well, she's known for hyperbole. I mean, she does it all the time.
29: Well, yeah, we're supposed to all be dead by now from climate change.
31: Yes.
0: Yeah, that's true. Yeah. So they want all this, and we can't sustain it. Do you take any of that serious? Does anybody?
29: No.
0: Well, let me rephrase that. Does anybody above the age of 30 take any of that serious?
29: Who hasn't had their brain rotted by MS Now? No, I don't know.
0: Yeah.
31: No, there's a lot of the No Kings ladies that might.
0: Oh, I suppose. By the way, speaking of MS Now, did you see cable news ratings?
29: Uh-uh.
0: Oh, man, I got to see if I can pull this up on the fly.
31: Oh, wow.
0: Dude.
31: I'm assuming CNN is.
0: It's remarkable.
31: Test pattern beats them.
0: Okay, I found it.
31: Okay.
0: Okay. For CNN, again, cable news rankings.
31: Okay.
0: No CNN show on the top 10. None in the top 20.
31: These are cable news rankings.
0: Cable news rankings.
31: Okay, not in the top 10. Wow.
0: What place do you suppose the top-rated CNN show is in? What number?
31: 17.
29: 33.
0: To you, Scott, I said nothing in the top 20, so 17 would be impossible.
31: Oh, okay. All right. I misunderstood. Okay.
0: 33, you missed it, David, by 4.
29: Mm.
0: 37.
29: Ah.
0: Top rated would be The Situation Room at 10 a.m.
29: Wow.
0: It's wild.
29: So Wolf Blitzer still bringing in the eyeballs.
0: Yes. And then, where I think 39 through, well, 48, they have it. Because you got The Lead, The Situation Room. Yeah, you got Jake Tapper sitting at 41.
31: Well, what's beating him?
0: Well, here's your top 10. You got The Five.
31: Okay.
0: Fox. Gutfeld.
31: Fox.
0: Jesse Waters.
31: Fox.
0: Special Report.
31: Fox.
0: Ingram.
31: Fox.
0: Hannity.
31: Fox.
0: Will Cain.
31: Fox.
0: America's Newsroom
31: Fox.
0: At 9. America's Newsroom at 10.
31: Fox.
0: And then Deadline White House, MSCOW at 10. Tied without numbered on Fox. And then Faulkner Focus, The Story, Fox and Friends, America Reports. So 14 out of the top 15 are Fox.
29: Yeah.
0: But then it's MS Now. MS Now is beating CNN soundly.
29: Yeah.
0: Which is interesting to me because MS Now, honestly, is more insane.
29: Yeah.
31: Yeah, but they cop to it.
0: I guess so.
29: Yeah.
0: I mean, yes, right. Buy the app so we'll give you mental health assistance.
31: Oh, right.
29: Oh, yeah. And there are liberals who hate CNN because they think CNN's too middle of the road.
31: Absolutely.
0: Yeah.
29: Which
0: sure, there you go.
29: That's like, wow, okay.
0: I know. I know. Let's see. I know you guys want to know. Where's our buddy? Where's the hammer himself?
31: Yeah, where is the hammer?
29: Where's Lawrence O'Donnell?
31: Where's Hammer and O'Donnell?
0: He didn't crack the top 20, but he is sitting at 23.
29: Okay.
0: So it's not a total loss. He's there.
6: Stop the hammer.
0: We'll never stop.
29: No, never.
31: Nope.
0: Okay.
31: That's our most requested soundbite, by the way.
0: Is it now?
31: Oh, it's easily.
0: Okay.
31: Not even close. I mean, that's the one that gets the most.
0: Yeah, I would imagine.
31: Yeah, for like 2 years running. Casey can't beat that one.
0: No.
31: Nope.
0: Okay. Other stuff we got to get to. We can dive back into that Nicole Hannah Jones stuff a little bit later. We played some of this interview, which includes her and her daughter.
31: Oh, my God.
0: About how she put her in this terrible school. Sort of sacrifice. Yes, yeah. It's crazy. I want to bring this up to you, Scott. You're a big Chicago Bears guy.
31: Yeah.
0: Big fan. Big win last night against the Eagles.
31: Yeah.
0: Backup quarterback.
31: I watched the whole thing, yeah.
0: How about that?
31: I know.
0: He was dealing last night. Case Keenum.
31: He's
0: backup.
31: Like 36 years old or something.
0: Yeah.
31: I mean, which is like 110 in quarterback years.
0: Yeah. I was thinking, man, that dude wrote a book. That book's been out for a while. It's about leading, following God.
31: Mm-hmm.
0: Anyway, big win. So Caleb Williams, after that hamstring injury,
31: where you know, carted off the field.
0: Yes.
31: Yeah.
0: Screaming in pain.
31: Yes. Writhing. Writhing.
0: And all the memes.
31: Yes.
0: It's incredible. Did you see what happened last night during the national anthem?
31: I did.
0: Did you see it, David?
29: I didn't watch it, no.
0: Okay, so national anthem's being played, and, you know, shows different players, like up-close shots of the players. All of a sudden, there's Caleb Williams. He's walking, like amongst teammates, like walking, like pacing.
31: Yeah.
0: Like,
31: it was a weird thing to see.
0: It looked really strange.
31: I didn't get it at all. Was he asked about it?
0: Not that I know of yet.
31: Yeah. She well, should happened be today. At least asked about it. Like, what was that all about?
0: And so there was a piece on Fox about it, saying, what is the deal? Does he not understand the code of conduct for the national anthem?
31: Mm-hmm.
0: Or does he not care? And some people were saying, well, maybe he doesn't know. He's 24 years old, and maybe no one ever taught him.
31: Oh, come on.
29: Well.
31: It's not
0: like, someone needs to teach you that? Like,
31: yeah.
0: Hey, when the national anthem's played,
31: stop,
0: I can imagine the first,
31: yeah,
0: you know, call it whatever you want, Pop Warner JFL game, mm-hmm, that he's just like pacing back and forth during the national anthem, the coach would be like, hey, you stand at attention. I can't believe it wasn't somehow on purpose.
31: Maybe his hamstring was seizing up again. He had to walk it off.
29: Well, yeah, he didn't want to scream during the national anthem.
0: Oh, gosh.
31: Hit the ground.
29: He's like, they had to totally replace his hamstring, I assume, right?
0: No, it's 3 to 4 weeks, I think they're saying.
31: Wow. Is that what they are?
0: First,
31: now?
0: It was 1 to 2, and then that's what they were saying during
31: extended
0: the game last night.
29: That man must be Wolverine, because I didn't think any mere mortal could come back from such a devastating carted off the field injury like that.
0: I know. Fist in the air.
31: Yeah, I'm with you.
29: I mean, it is funny, because like, I know that if I were ever to take a tackle in the NFL, just me, myself.
0: Yes.
29: It would take me about a year to physically recover from that one hit, and it would take the rest of my life to process the information about what happened, right?
0: I agree with you 100%.
29: Yeah. So I feel weird saying, what a wuss. But he tripped.
0: Dude, this wasn't a contact injury. It's
29: right.
0: He pulled it.
29: He pulled his hamstring.
0: You remember a year and a half ago where I told you I'm playing pickleball with my buddy, our wives.
31: Yeah.
0: We played this 2-on-2.
31: Yeah.
0: And I'm, you know, I sprint after this ball and I could feel it. It was in my calf. It was the back of it. It popped. I could feel it. And sure enough, Bruce, my buddy, is helping me get out of there, coming out, right?
31: Mm-hmm.
0: Okay, you can recover from that. I think that was like, what, 4 or 5 weeks?
31: Right.
0: Then I go to the doctor, 5 to 6, something like that.
31: You're hobbling for a while.
0: Oh, yeah. Dude, the whole getting carted off thing is kind of wild.
31: I know, but your first day here, though, after that happened, I remember when you left, you had your fist in the air.
0: Well, you were like, man, gutty performance today on the air, and I just said, I'm with you, bro.
31: Right. Yeah,
0: I'm not leaving my boys.
31: Yes, right.
29: Did you see that John Boy guy? He ruptured his Achilles playing a game that he invented?
0: No, I haven't seen that.
29: Yeah, he actually handled that more like a man than Caleb Williams.
0: Wow. All right, we got to get to the 5 stories we're watching today in an update thing.
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10: Looking at 121, the Sam Rayburn Tollway southbound at Hillcrest. We've got the road down to one lane, and that's going to hold you up for probably 10, 15 minutes. Now there's an accident 75 northbound right around North Park Center. That's going to be in the right lane, just a couple minute delay. And two right lanes on 20 eastbound before St. Augustine. That's going to hold you 5 to 10. With WBAP First Traffic, I'm Julie DeHardy.
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1: 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A study shows physics students learn better from AI than a Harvard physics class. Hear how college is now obsolete at 3:05. And a Texas Republican wants to subsidize Hollywood even harder. Hear me ripping on terrible economic ideas at 4:05. That's coming up today, 2 to 5. On the James Show with me, James Parker, on your Texas voice for common sense. 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

0: 100 contracts were handed out to community groups as alternatives to policing in 2020, and there was basically no oversight.
1: Really?
0: The audit said, hey, we need to look into where all this money went because, oh boy, it sure just looks like you were paying off black people to stop rioting.
2: Man. No kidding. Minnesota, yeah, Walz is in the news today, and so is Ilhan Omar.
0: Yeah.
2: Because that investigation is going on,
3: too. Oh, I forgot about that.
2: Oh, yeah.
0: All right, number three, the DHS Inspector General dropped a new report that found a 40% failure rate in the vetting of asylum claims for Afghan nationals brought to the U.S. by the Biden administration in 2021. Number two, new documents show that former special counsel Jack Smith tracked down financial records for Trump donors, including those who had donated as little as a dollar. And then number one, Democrat Representative Jasmine Crockett put out a list of Texas candidates she's endorsing for the midterms. Not listed, Senate candidate and unapologetic white supremacist James Tallarico. She's taken that grudge all the way to Election Day.
2: Wow.
0: It is amazing to watch.
2: Yeah. Love that.
0: Those are the top five stories that we are watching today.
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2: Scott, are you locked in tonight to Dancing with the Stars?
3: No.
2: Oh, really?
3: My wife has been watching it.
2: I figured you were locked in for tonight because it's Yacht Rock night.
3: Oh, I see. Okay. Some great songs in there, though, I'm sure.
2: You'll be dancing to what? Hall & Oates, Toto.
3: Steely Dan.
2: Fleetwood Mac. Yeah. That's who I got on the list here.
3: That's good.
2: Yeah. Well, was it? I thought you used to watch this.
3: I did. You know, I did, and then I stopped watching it. And
2: why? It's an incredible journey.
3: Well, the Cubs and Padres are on tonight, so I want to watch them.
2: Well, that's not until later.
3: That's all right. I got to get jacked up for the baseball game.
2: Okay. All right.
3: No, she'll watch it. She watches it.
2: Are you sure you don't watch it and you just don't want to admit it to David and I anymore?
3: No, I would admit it to you because I admitted to you before.
2: Okay.
3: But no, I'm off the...
2: You doing Bachelor still and all that? Is that still on?
3: I don't know if that's still on or not even.
2: Okay.
3: I don't know. Now that one I don't know about.
2: Okay. But you like it.
3: I did because I like people on journeys.
2: It's always an incredible journey.
0: It's always got to be a quest. You know, some people really like Lord of the Rings. You like Bachelor.
3: Yeah, because of the journey. Yes.
2: Yeah. It's also National Coffee Day.
3: Ooh, love coffee.
2: Just so you know. Oh, yeah, there's specials all the way around.
3: Yeah, I'm a coffee fan.
2: But you just want plain coffee. You get irritated if you go to a coffee shop and they're asking you, see, here we go.
3: I know, but it's just like, can I just have a cup of regular coffee?
2: You get irritated when they ask you, do you want this or do you want that? And you're like, can I just get coffee?
3: Yeah, a decent-sized cup of coffee, okay? Not your 40-gallon drum, but also not your 6-ounce cup either.
2: I'll admit, I don't know what grande is.
3: I don't know what it is.
2: I don't know. Just this about this tall would be good. Yes.
3: Yeah, about this tall.
2: All right. Mother-daughter argument, you got to hear straight ahead.
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5: On the ones.
7: We still have some brake lights along I-20 with a problem eastbound before St. Augustine in the two right lanes. It's a good 5 to 10 minutes to travel through there. Down to one lane on 121 in Plano. This is an accident. The southbound side at Hillcrest backing you up for about 5 minutes. With WBAP First Traffic and Weather on the ones, I'm Julie DeHarty.
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6: Your forecast from the WBAP on-time experts 24/7 Weather Center. Today, mostly sunny with a high near 93. That heat index will be 97. Tonight, increasing clouds with a low around 76. Tomorrow, partly sunny with widely scattered showers and thunderstorms. High near 94, heat index 102. It's 90 degrees in Dallas and 90 in Fort Worth. 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President Donald Trump is headed back to North Texas to highlight manufacturing jobs. The president will visit Denton truck manufacturer Peterbilt Motors on Thursday as the White House highlights manufacturing growth and investment. The White House

0: said Peterbilt parent company PACCAR has been adding jobs and ramping up U.S. truck production since Trump imposed tariffs on foreign-made trucks last year. Checking Wall Street's latest, the Dow is down 281 points to 51,201, NASDAQ off by 58 to 26,762, S&P 500 in the red by 24 to 7,660. 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
1: Well, the winners, as far as I'm concerned, it's going to be one way or the other. It's going to go pretty quickly, too.
2: The 30 for 30 deal is in play, meaning $30 billion in goods on both sides, completely exempt from tariffs.
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0: The Markley Van Camp and Robbins Show. Jamie Markley, David Van Camp, Scott Robbins.
1: So, a little earlier, playing part of this piece. This was actually NPR, This American Life.
2: Oh.
1: Piano music. Nicole Hannah-Jones.
2: Yes.
1: Like, who is she? She's that 1619 person that won all the awards for that.
2: Made a pile of money.
1: False history that got promoted by the New York Times and stuff. Failing New York Times. Well, not long ago, we've talked about this. She came out with this piece saying, you know, I put my daughter in these, well, black schools. They were really bad. And maybe I did a disservice to her. But we were trying to uplift, you know, years of oppression. And we thought we could kind of change schools from the inside out. But it was just awful. I mean, there was fighting going on and no one was paying attention. The kids weren't learning. Because now the girl's going to this private school.
2: Right.
1: And doing well. And so we've sort of heard the back and forth so far between the two, trying to figure out exactly what was trying to be accomplished. So now that the daughter, Nadja, is in high school, she's doing well, and the mom here, Nicole Hannah-Jones, is, you know, trying to convince her, hey, you've done great in your new school. It's not like you weren't prepared from, you know, the school that you came from sort of thing. And this is how it went.
3: You have been able to have the same academic success as your classmates.
4: Yeah, to get through it because, well, not even, though. Everyone, last year, I had my grade come out. I remember crying because everyone else's, like, score was so good. And I was just like, how is it so easy for everyone else but me? So now I don't think that I got through it. I think I just tried my hardest.
3: Yeah, I mean, I think it's fair to say you did not receive the top
4: either
3: quality
4: in
3: middle school education.
4: Elementary with even basic fractions. I mean, like, I was never taught that. I had to relearn everything from my tutor.
3: That's fair.
4: Everyone's not your kid.
3: That's
4: you can't
3: fair.
4: Save everyone who doesn't want to be saved.
3: That's what you think, though? You think, like, other kids don't want better?
4: I'm not saying that. I wanted better. All the kids in my school wanted better. There's no benefit that came out of you putting me in those schools. There's no benefit at all.
1: Right. So just pause it there.
2: Wow, man. Back of the hand of mama.
1: Well, it's hard to argue what she's saying.
2: You can't argue what she's saying, but man, that's bold. You're sitting right there next to your mom, and you're lighting her up. And I like that.
5: This was New York City public schools. Am I remembering that right?
1: Yep.
5: Okay. Kids should not be talking about their school experience like they just got out of like a gulag, you know? And I don't know how much of that is just kind of being a dramatic teenager and how much of that was genuine. Because I understand it could be both. Could be a combination of both. It could be more one, more the other. Nicole Hannah-Jones right now, because she has the ear of so many liberals, has an opportunity to explain to her fellow liberals, these teachers' unions and administrators in, you know, what is it, $50,000 a year per kid is what's budgeted?
1: Yep.
5: They are failing your kids. They are failing particularly kids of color. She has an opportunity to take up that mantle.
1: Yes.
5: And sort of join with conservative voices who've been talking about this for years.
1: I don't think it's going to happen.
5: No.
1: She can admit that this wasn't good. But I think it then goes back to, well, it's this segregation and it's this, you know, this cyclical problem. But again, you're not getting at what makes it so bad. So this conversation goes on. Nicole, in this part, is trying to argue that the school did benefit from them being in the school.
2: Oh, boy.
1: Oh, yeah, listen.
4: Could you tell me a benefit?
3: You want me to answer that?
4: Yeah,
3: benefit for the school?
4: What benefit did you provide the school?
3: I think that's a great question. I do think it was a benefit of us being in those schools. We brought resources.
1: By the way, and you're going to hear the narrator jump in at some point here.
3: If you remember, when
6: Nicole runs through a bunch of examples. Your dad organizing parents at the school, intervening when there were issues with teachers, making sure kids who couldn't afford field trips would still get those opportunities. The principal creating a recognition breakfast for kids who made the honor roll wouldn't have happened if you weren't in the school. Nicole goes big and specific. The benefits of kids having friends from different backgrounds, our moral obligations to one another. Nadja is not waiting for her to be done. She's jumping in. Opportunities for all kids? Like what? You made friends with different kinds of people? Who? Dad being involved had a big impact? How?
3: We don't have to actually agree.
1: Isn't that wild?
5: Yeah.
1: I would have loved to have heard that part.
5: Yeah.
1: Instead of the narrator. It's like they were saving the mom. How? What did Dad do? What was the end benefit? And this is how this part ends.
3: We don't have to actually agree. It's okay for us to see this in a different way. But no. Ultimately, you got into your first choice of high school.
4: But you could have had me way higher in education.
3: Do you feel like your life is being held back?
4: I don't think that. But I don't want to be, I didn't want to feel like I didn't know anything because I was set back in other schools. I didn't want to feel like I was dumb. And in ninth grade, I did feel like I was dumb. It didn't feel like I didn't know anything. It was like, oh my gosh, like you're the, like a dumb black girl in a white school.
3: Mm-hmm.
4: That's what it made me feel. Why should I have to suffer with that?
1: Yeah.
5: Wow.
1: Because you wanted to prove a point.
2: It's the old adage, man. There's no money in fixing it. There's a ton bitching about it.
1: About the school.
2: Yes.
1: Yeah.
2: You're fixing the problem. What's the upside there for Anna Nicole Jones?
1: What's the fix?
2: Well, the fix might be getting yourself actually involved financially and emotionally in trying to.
1: I think they would say they did that.
2: They don't.
1: No. What it comes down to is you have to have discipline in the school.
2: I agree.
1: You have to get the kids that don't want to learn out. If you read that report, they're talking about kids just fighting and no one stopping anything.
2: But if you're her, can't you advocate for that?
1: That's what you should be doing.
2: Isn't that powerful?
1: But that's not what they're going to do.
2: But that's a solution, and you don't want a solution.
1: Like David said, you would call out the teachers' unions. Yeah. You would go after the entire freaking system.
2: Exactly.
1: Because we all know it's broke.
2: Exactly.
1: But that will not happen.
2: But the problem is where the money is.
1: Meaning?
2: She makes money based on the problem. Not fixing the problem. If you fix the problem, there's no money in it.
1: For who?
2: Anna Nicole Jones.
1: I don't know if this is about money at this point.
2: Of course it is.
1: Well, if it was about money, would she not just put her kid into the private school?
2: Because she did this to extend the narrative.
1: Maybe.
2: It's all just about one thing and one thing only, power and money. That's it.
1: Well, it does seem, and I don't know. I mean, we're getting into mind reading.
2: Yeah,
1: you could be right, but it seems like she's really thought about this. Like, I really did my daughter a disservice.
2: No, I don't know. I don't think there's any sincerity at all with anybody in that group.
1: Well,
2: besides the daughter.
1: I thought we'd be able to wrap the rest of that up there. The rest will have to be continued because it may actually answer your question, but we're behind it right now. All right. We do this a couple of times a day. Go around the table. May not be the biggest story out there, but it caught your attention. You want to bring it in. David, what's your story here?
5: We got some more details on this crazy shooting in California. Jonathan McKenzie was a New York Times executive who was executed in a parking lot in California by the in-laws. Now, the New York Post had some more details on this. Apparently, he is actually a she.
1: Okay, you had the story yesterday. We're like, there's got to be more to this
5: story.
1: Yeah,
5: right. So, Jonathan is actually a woman. But, and I'll say, the costume is rather convincing. He looks, like a dude.
1: Okay.
5: Anyway, she was abusive to her wife and kids. The wife filed for divorce last year. They were in the middle of a nasty custody battle. According to court documents, McKenzie threatened to murder the wife, gave the kids a book about a young girl whose mom died. I mean, just kind of unhinged stuff.
1: Wow.
5: And the grandparents, his in-laws or her in-laws, whatever, a few years ago had gotten into it because the son was wanting to dress up in his sister's dresses. And they're like older, very conservative Chinese grandparents, and they're like, nope, not doing that, nope. So that caused some friction within the family. Now, McKenzie, it turns out, had been charged with two counts of misdemeanor child abuse at one point because he's beating up the kids.
1: Oh, boy.
5: But was ultimately released from jail on the condition that he take parenting classes. So the wife's parents, it looks like, decided to just go Pulp Fiction on him and just take him out. They're thinking, hey, we're in our upper 70s. This person's making our daughter's life a living hell, and they just took turns shooting this person.
2: Took turns. Oh my gosh.
5: It's yeah. So crazy.
2: Yeah, it is.
1: Man.
2: Man.
1: What part of Pulp Fiction was it shooting relatives? I'm trying to remember.
5: Well, it's not that. I know what you're saying.
2: Say what again?
5: Exactly.
1: Oh, my goodness.
2: It's a tasty burger.
1: Yeah. All right, Scotty, what do you got for your story?
2: Barack Obama campaigning, I guess, already for Kamala Harris is out there yesterday. He said he does not understand how we got so toxic and divided. Listen to this.
1: He's doing this again.
7: I don't understand how we got so toxic and just so divided and so bitter, and I get why sometimes people just don't want to pay attention to it. And we all have friends like that. We have family members who are just like, it's all a circus out there. I get that.
2: You want to know how? We watched you. That's how. We watched you. I love it when these guys do this. That's like patient zero.
1: Yes. It's like accusing others of what you're right. most guilty for.
8: What's up?
1: Yeah.
2: I left the stove on, but I didn't burn the house down. But me.
1: For my story, you know how some guys I know have talked about this, get a little bit older, and maybe the wife says, hey, are you ever going to get rid of this? And you're just trying to downsize. Yeah. Sometimes, you know, you raise the kids, and then you're going to move somewhere else, and you got to downsize. You got to get rid of some stuff.
2: Mm-hmm.
1: I don't know if that is the case here or not. But Rick Nielsen of Cheap Trick has a lot of guitars. He's going to be selling a massive amount of his guitars in an auction in October. And this is at least part of what he had to say about it.
9: I've owned over 2,000 instruments. I'm whittling it down to about 600.
10: Why is it time to sell?
9: It was my wife's idea. I always told people, I said, when I die, my wife will probably sell everything for a dollar. I said, so stick around. But then I lived a bit longer than she thought. I had a number of these built for me, punched the holes through the thing, and then I spun the guitar on my arm and injured myself. I had to go to the doctor. So if you want to ruin your arm, get this guitar, spin it around on your arm, and send the bill to Julian's.
1: So like 600 guitars?
2: Yeah.
1: For sale? Wow.
2: He's got 2,000?
1: Yeah. Well, his house is like a museum. It's kind of crazy. But, man, I wonder how much those guitars are going to go for.
2: They picked that double neck up and about threw his back out.
1: Oh, yeah. Well, you had the one of how many necks on it? Like 5 necks.
2: Yeah, right.
1: But I don't know that one's going to be for sale. We'll see. Anyway. All right, we got to get to Nimrod's news in just a couple. And a news update next.
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18: Headed out in Richardson. Watch for an accident 75 southbound at Renner. They're in the right lane, so move to the left and give yourself two or three extra minutes. 20 eastbound before St. Augustine, still in the two right lanes, and that's at least a five-minute ride. With WBAP First Traffic, I'm Julie Hardy.
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0: All right. The Mark the Gang Camp and Robin Show. If you're looking to lose some significant weight and you've thought about the shots, but you really don't want to deal with the needles, mm-hmm. maybe you've heard about some of the side effects. You know, I mean, I know it's been in the news, the whole sight thing, like losing your sight or it's blurred or whatever. I mean, that's worse than even the Depends issue for some people. I mean, you want to stay away from that, but you want to lose the weight. There is a product called Lean that stays away from that stuff and has worked for a lot of people.
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0: News update, David Van Camp.
1: Well, remember the ICE-involved shooting in Austin, Texas?
0: Yes.
1: Venezuelan illegal alien, DoorDash driver, shot by ICE, protest, outrage. Well, he's been charged by the DOJ with assault on a federal officer because there is actually ICE body cam footage showing this guy clipping an officer with his vehicle when he fled the scene after the initial encounter. They saw him at the restaurant. Wow. They ran his plates. They said, hey, you got to get out. And he says, hey, can I move my car before... you know, you arrest me, and they said no, and so he hopped in the vehicle and drove off, sideswiping one of the ICE agents.
0: Got it.
1: And then high-speed chase goes on. A few minutes later, they get him, and he's still resisting. He's still in the vehicle. They shoot into the vehicle. He gets shot. He's alive. He faces up to 20 years in prison now for what he did.
0: And it was totally just, you know, street sort of knowledge to go to this, you know, protest.
3: Right.
0: It wasn't organized or anything like that.
3: No.
0: Grassroots.
3: They're all grassroots.
0: Of course. Yes. All right, we got to get to Nimrod.
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5: I love the poorly educated.
0: All right. Nimrod's in the News. We got an update. Maybe you remember the story out of Florida, this woman. She'd been arrested, and they found a baggie of cocaine.
3: No, it wasn't.
0: The backside. Yeah, up there. Oh. Yeah. And she claimed that someone put it there.
3: I'll bet they did.
0: During...
3: It's hard to do it yourself.
0: Anyway, yes, she has pled in that case. No contest. So she's got 18 months in jail. Yeah. One of the crazier stories of the year. Yeah, someone put it there during activity. Got to watch out for those people, and that's Nimrod's in the News.
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14: Eastbound I-20 just before St. Augustine in South Dallas. This accident is still working. Two right lanes are blocked. Just two left lanes are getting by. Just under a five-minute backup to Dowdy Ferry. Now, in downtown, westbound I-30 at the exit ramp to I-35E, there's construction work. That ramp is partially blocked. And southbound I-35E, the exit ramp to Mockingbird is closed due to road construction. With WBAP First Traffic and Weather on the Ones, I'm Dave Allen.
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17: From the WBAP On-Time Experts 24-7 Weather Center, clouds increasing today and rain chances going up tomorrow. And we're actually worried about some flash flooding. Flood watches up Wednesday afternoon through Thursday for inches of rain in some places as tropical moisture works into Texas. 96 today. 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For WBAP News, I'm meteorologist Scott Laurie Moore at the Weather Channel.
13: It's 91 degrees in Dallas, 92 in Fort Worth. News brought to you by Trajan Wealth. Charges have been filed against an illegal alien who was shot by ICE agents in Texas last week. Jeff Manasso has the story.
18: 28-year-old Wilbur Garcias-Perez is charged in federal court in Austin with one count of assaulting, resisting, interfering, and impeding a federal officer. Federal prosecutors say Perez, an illegal immigrant with a final order of removal, sideswiped an agent as he fled a traffic stop last week, then attempted to hit another officer. Before he was shot and injured, he faces up to 20 years in prison if convicted. Jeff Manasso, Fox News.
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19: A massive steel plant will be built in Iowa, President Trump says, announcing a $15 billion investment by Mesabi Metallics to open the steel facility and expand iron ore mining in Minnesota. Steelmaking is expected to begin in Iowa in 2030, but President Trump says construction jobs will be created immediately. At the White House, Jared Halpern, Fox News.
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21: 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And Chief Meteorologist Brad Barton has your weather on the ones. 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
0: The Markley, Van Camp, and Robbins Show. 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News update, David Van Camp.
1: Well, this is embarrassing. You got to be better than this, guys. So Jack Smith, former special counsel, the guy who is relentlessly trying to throw Trump in prison at behest of the Biden administration.
3: Yeah.
1: Testifying in the Senate today. Republican Senator Eric Schmidt. he kind of clowned himself a little bit. I'll start it off this. So what he's trying to do, if you remember Fonnie Willis, the Fulton County District Attorney, who was also going after President Trump,
3: mm-hmm.
1: What Senator Schmidt is trying to do is establish that Jack Smith was in Atlanta the day after Fonnie Willis acknowledged that she had a romantic relationship with Nathan Wade,
3: okay,
1: the guy that she hired to prosecute President Trump. And he goes about it this way. I'll play the first little bit of it.
30: Did you go to an NBA game between the Golden State Warriors and the Atlanta Hawks on February 3rd, 2024?
31: I'm sorry, could you say that again?
30: Did you go to an NBA game between the Golden State Warriors and the Atlanta Hawks on February 3rd, 2024?
31: What city would that be in?
30: Atlanta.
31: No.
30: Okay. What would you say if I had a series of text messages from your team that said you were in Atlanta at a Warrior-Hawks game on February 3rd, 2024, the day after Willis and Wade announced their affair? I don't think you know that we have this stuff. So yeah. I'll give you a second to process it so you don't, you know, perjure yourself.
31: You just took it down really quick. If I could look at that again?
1: Yeah, he put up a big poster board. with text messages on it, and then they took it down very, very quickly.
0: Okay.
1: The problem was the text messages do reference the Hawks, but it was shorthand for Hawkeyes, as Jack Smith later will explain.
31: If this is the correct basketball game, I recall going to a University of Maryland basketball game where Caitlin Clark was playing right around that time, and the Marshall Service was there with me. You could check if that was the exact date. It was Maryland playing Iowa, I think February of 2024. But again, that's, you can check that out if that's what we're talking about.
1: So it's the Hawkeyes is what they were talking about. There was no Matlock moment there.
0: Oh, my gosh.
1: That is embarrassing. And then so Amy Klobuchar, Democrat senator, starts to reprimand Senator Schmidt. And I don't think he handled that very well.
4: Could it then be that University of Iowa's the Hawkeyes? Could that be it? And maybe before we show this kind of thing? I know. But if he was at an Iowa game, is that correct?
31: It was because Caitlin Clark was coming to Maryland to play. And so we went to the game.
4: I know, that might be the confusion over the names of the team, but perhaps you should have looked at it more carefully.
5: Whose questioning is this, by the way, Mr. Chairman?
4: Are you using
5: your time, Senator? Is this what this is?
4: No.
5: Are we just having an open session here?
4: Questions. I'm just
5: Well, I'm glad you're trying to rehabilitate the witness, but it's not your time.
1: Okay. Dude.
0: Yeah, that might be a take the L.
1: Take the L, dude.
6: Yeah, you just got to go. Yeah, okay, I'll fall on the sword because anybody could have made the same mistake, right? Yeah.
1: All I know is that some staffer's going to have a really bad afternoon.
0: Well, they got to be fired.
1: Yeah, dude, that's a pretty big mistake to make.
0: Oh, that's going to be everywhere.
1: Yep.
0: Oh yeah, BMS now is going to have a field day with that.
1: Yes, they are. And
0: so CNN.
1: And you know, it's a clean hit too.
0: It is.
1: That's a totally clean hit.
0: You put yourself on a tee for it. Oh, boy.
6: I wonder sometimes when these guys are doing these hearings, how much of it they really know ahead of time, what they're going to say and how they're going to say it.
0: Well, the staff prepares it for a lot of people.
6: That's what I mean. Yeah. I mean, it's so...
1: they got the big
0: you're counting on a staff.
6: Yeah, right. Exactly. Yeah.
0: It's like somebody on the staff is like, home run. I got his Hawks. See the Hawks? Oh, jeez. And apparently no other evidence the dude was in Atlanta.
1: No.
0: Only one thing. The Hawks.
6: Yeah.
0: Think about that for a second.
6: He and Nathan, Nathan were there.
0: There's the Blackhawks.
6: It could be anything. You're right.
0: No. The Atlanta Hawks.
6: Yeah.
0: The Hawkeyes.
6: Right.
0: Goes on.
1: Oh man.
0: God. Jeez.
1: Is it possible to get an ulcer from secondhand embarrassment? Because I think I'm developing one.
6: Oh boy.
0: Yeah.
1: You got to be better than that, man. The stakes are too high.
6: That's where you just don't show up for anything for like a week.
1: Right. You just go underground. Yeah, well, you know what's going to happen, right? People are going to start just sending this dude Hawkeyes gear.
6: Oh, yeah.
0: Oh, sure. Boy, oh, boy. Yeah. Well, good luck with that ulcer. Meanwhile, people already think Robbins has irritable male syndrome.
1: Irritable male syndrome?
0: Yeah.
6: Yeah.
0: I guess that's actually a thing.
6: Yeah. How's it cured?
0: I don't know how you cure it.
6: Booze?
0: Do you know what they describe it as?
6: What?
0: It's a collection of symptoms often associated with age and testosterone decline.
6: Well, there you go.
0: Not an official medical diagnosis, but doctors and psychologists say it's a useful way to describe changes some men experience as they get older. I don't know if you're experiencing
6: that or not.
0: I've
6: kind of been that way my whole life, yeah.
0: Okay. It's irritability,
6: mm-hmm.
0: depression,
6: yeah.
0: low motivation,
6: yeah.
0: fatigue,
6: yeah.
0: trouble concentrating,
6: mm-hmm.
0: sleep problems,
6: yep.
0: reduced libido.
6: No.
0: No.
6: Well, speak for myself.
0: Loss of muscle mass, increased body fat, all that together.
1: It just sounds like fatherhood to me.
0: It's getting older for sure.
1: Right.
0: So then you take all the steps to try to fight each one of those in different ways. Because you can.
6: Well, there's better life through medicine. Yeah.
0: Well, no, it's exercise, man. You got to lift weights. Because you're going to lose muscle mass if you don't keep
6: moving. No, you're right. You're right.
0: It's all those things. Okay. Anyway.
6: Got a buddy of mine that preaches core all the time. Don't lose your core. Whatever you do, don't lose your core.
0: Core strength is important.
6: If you lose your core, you lost everything.
0: That makes sense.
6: Yeah.
0: You use it for a lot more than what you think.
6: Yeah.
0: That is true. Okay. Moving on to other news. Minnesota. Trump's talking about the dumb governor, but they got some good stuff going there.
1: Well, yeah, they do. President Trump talking about a new steel plant being built in Iowa, the largest in American history, and, well, took a shot at Minnesota Governor Tim Walz in the process.
0: Good.
7: Once completed, Mesabi Metallics' new steel plant will produce 10 million tons of steel per year using iron ore from the company's Minnesota mine And Minnesota has, I will tell you, they maybe have a lousy governor, but they have great iron ore. They have one of the worst governors in history. A real stupid guy. But they do have good iron ore, which is more important, I guess.
0: He's talking about the plan going up in Iowa? What's that?
1: Yes.
0: Yeah, that's what I thought.
1: Yeah. Or Atlanta, either one.
0: Either way.
6: Go Hawks.
0: Home of the Hawks or, you know, whatever. Sure. It's all good.
1: It says here that you were going to a clones event. What do you know about clones, Mr. Smith? Well, it was Iowa State, actually, that I was watching. Yeah.
0: Yeah. It's the Cyclones.
1: Cyclones, yes. Right. Yeah.
0: No big deal. I don't even want to talk about the midterms. I just boot that. You didn't do any favors. You know, if you got stupidity there, we're just going to air out some stupidity from the left. I got a couple of clips we haven't gotten to yet from Kamala.
1: All right.
0: No, you're always down for that.
6: I always am. Yes. Yes, let's go.
0: One, it's very inspirational. You can play this for high school students, college students. Okay, yeah. If you want to be a leader, you know what you don't ask for?
6: What was that?
0: Permission.
8: Don't tell me I can't do it because it hasn't been done before. Are you kidding me?
0: Okay, who did that?
1: What hasn't been done before that she's defiantly trying to challenge the odds?
0: I'm guessing be president.
6: There's no particulars there, really, though.
0: I want to know, seriously, the day that someone actually said, you can't do that. It hasn't been done before.
6: No one said that.
0: Of course not.
6: No.
0: But anyway.
8: We don't have to wait for other people to give us permission.
9: Mm-hmm.
8: I think that's a really bad place to be in. I mentor a lot of people, and I always tell them, don't you ever feel you need to ask somebody's permission to lead. Mm-hmm. You want to lead, you lead.
0: Yes, got it. All right.
6: Okay. Any other pearls of wisdom?
1: What if other people just say, hey, we don't want you to lead because you're terrible?
6: You lead anyway.
0: Well, you're telling me I don't have permission. I mean, think about that. Like, whatever job you have, I want to be the manager. Can I have permission to be the manager? That's not how it works.
1: No.
0: You apply to be the manager.
1: No.
0: Do you mind if I have permission to act like a leader even though I'm not? Who said that? None of that makes sense. Okay. It's just platitudes all the time.
6: All the time.
0: So, yeah, there was that. There was another one. Well, I think the question of that podcast was, what do you like to do as a private citizen?
1: Mm-hmm.
0: You tell me if this is a good answer or not. I thought it was strange.
10: You're a private citizen now. What is your favorite thing to do that you couldn't do before?
8: Okay, Brittany. Don't tell too many people. you know what I'm doing? I'm taking Pilates.
10: That's fun.
8: It's about stretching, mm-hmm. and it's strength, and it's mm-hmm. breathing.
0: Okay, if we break that down real quick. You're telling me that when you were in office, you couldn't do Pilates? Did someone not give you permission? Why could you not do freaking Pilates when you were in office?
6: I mean, the Pilates instructor would come to you, right?
0: You were restricted.
1: No.
0: It's like an athlete. No riding a motorcycle. For Kamala, no Pilates.
1: No Pilates.
0: No one said that. And then, in case you don't know what Pilates does.
6: No,
10: that's
6: no.
10: fun.
8: It's about stretching, mm-hmm. and it's strength, and it's breathing.
0: Always explaining, in case you don't know.
6: Like you're talking to a third grade class, yes.
0: Yes, very much so.
6: Every time.
0: If you want to talk about stupidity from the left and being over-emotional, this guy just admitted to it. And people on the left hold this guy in high regard as like this brainiac.
1: Yeah, Scott Galloway, Professor Galloway.
0: Yes.
1: Teaching young minds, and he is also going to shepherd the younger generation into adulthood by giving them great advice, even though he makes terrible decisions. And admitted, you could not waterboard this information out of me if I had done it, but here's what he did after the election of Donald Trump.
0: Yep.
11: Probably my biggest investment mistake was the emotional reaction I had to the 2016 election of Donald Trump. When he was elected in 2016, I sold all my stocks. That was stupid. The market ripped for the next year. There was so much insecurity about him actually winning that the fear had been priced in, stocks ripped up. But what we had for me was an emotional decision, and I sold everything. I had, at that point, a lot of capital gains. So immediately I lost probably 20. I was living in New York at the time. So I lost probably a third of the gains to taxes. And then 6 months later, I ended up buying back in at a market that was 10 or 20% more expensive. So you could argue, at least notionally, that decision cost me 40% of my liquid net worth in stocks.
0: Moral of that story?
1: Yeah.
0: You watch MS Now, MSNBC, whatever you want to call it, you'll be dumb.
1: Yes.
0: You'll do dumb things. Because he was terrified. Oh, God. Oh, I need to sell it all. Man, oh, man. And the fact that he admitted it. Wow. All right. Five stories we're watching today in an update. Next.
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17: In South Dallas, eastbound I-20 as you approach St. Augustine Drive. Still have this accident cleanup continuing. It's in the 2 right lanes, just 2 left lanes getting by. A little more than a 5-minute backup just before Dowdy Ferry on the Trinity River Bridge. And Grand Prairie, eastbound 20, approaching Beltline Road. You got road work underway. This has the right lane closed. Just some heavy traffic getting through the construction area. With WBAP First Traffic, I'm Dave Allen.
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22: Heavy rainfall is forecast for the DFW area midweek. Keep connected to your most accurate forecast from meteorologist Brad Barton, WFAA's News 8 meteorologists, the Weather Channel, and the National Weather Service to get you through it. 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

0: Markley, Van Camp and Robbins Show. Jeremy Markley, David Van Camp, Scott Robbins, and now the five stories we're watching today. One,
1: two, three. All right, number five. The Trump administration has introduced America.gov, an AI search site to help you make it easier to find information about services and programs. And in case you missed it, yeah, if you go in the little search bar, you type hot dog, all one word, and the search bar turns into a hot dog for some reason.
2: Awesome.
1: I don't know why.
2: So great.
1: Let's see, number five.

0: It's not like we're just doing five Nimrods in the news in a row.
1: No.
0: I guess you could frame it that way.
1: You could.
0: But my goodness. I suppose we got to wrap up this Hannah Nicole Jones thing with her daughter. Sending her to the wrong school. We should probably do that, though, coming up in a few. There's a couple of clips we haven't had a chance to get to yet. There is one from AOC, and I don't even know. Did you see where she spoke the other day, and they did the whole to the river, to the sea?
1: Yes.
0: Chant before she even got up there? That was her town hall.
1: Yes.
0: Isn't that remarkable?
2: It's never enough with those people.
0: Man, oh, man. But then she gets up there and speaks and says,
3: "We have a country worth fighting for, and we're not going to go away. We're going to leave this with higher wages. We're going to leave this with more unionized workforce. We're going to leave this better than we had finding it."
0: Okay. And you can tell me again. Either one of you guys. I know I'm told all the time, you have to take her serious as a presidential candidate because she has a gift. She speaks to people. And they like what she has to say. Every time I hear her speak, I'm like, there is no way. No. There is no way enough people will vote for that person for president.
2: No, I don't see that. The most likely outcome to me, and I think this is doable, is taking on Chuck Schumer and beating him and becoming a senator.
0: That, absolutely. Yeah, that'll happen. But president?
2: No. I don't know. Not at all. Especially
1: I'm out of the business of predicting presidents.
2: I mean, right. You should just
1: really bad at it. Yeah.
0: Well, tell you right now, you know who's happy about that? J.D. Vance and Marco Rubio.
1: Yeah. Oh, yeah.
0: Because if you predicted them, it would be doom.
1: I'm not doing it. I'm saying nothing. Staying out of it.
0: Anyway, David, what was your point?
2: Oh, no. Every public opinion poll of her, it's like most people in the country don't know who she is, but she's underwater with most everybody.
0: But they just talk about the base is so energized by her.
2: I don't know.
0: Yeah, I'm with you on that one. Okay, it's the battle. Mother-daughter and her schooling that is all of a sudden getting a lot of attention again. We'll get to that story in the Robin Strip Factor coming up.
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7: Eastbound 635, as you approach Abrams Road, an accident in the right lane, partially blocking the exit ramp lane as well. Just a couple-minute delay from Greenville Avenue. In downtown Dallas, westbound I-30, there's some road construction underway on the ramp to I-35E. Ramps partially blocked. Slow traffic through the downtown canyon. And eastbound I-20 before St. Augustine Drive, still have this wreck cleanup. Two right lanes are blocked. About a five-minute delay before Dowdy Ferry. For WBAP First Traffic and Weather on the Ones, I'm Dave Allen.
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6: Your forecast from the WBAP On Time Experts 24/7 Weather Center. Today, mostly sunny with a high near 93. Heat index 97. Tonight, increasing clouds with a low in the mid-70s. Tomorrow, partly sunny with widely scattered showers and thunderstorms. High near 94. Heat index about 102. It's 91 degrees in Dallas and 92 in Fort Worth. A State Board of Education member raises concerns over links between Muslim student associations and the Muslim Brotherhood terrorist group. Cameron Fairchild has more.
10: Brandon Hall wants NSA chapters at schools such as UNT, TCU, SMU, and UTD barred from their campuses. 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Cameron Fairchild, WBAP News.
6: Checking stocks on Wall Street, the Dow is down 216 points to 51,265. 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

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A study shows physics students learn better from AI than a Harvard physics class. Hear how college is now obsolete at 3:05. And a Texas Republican wants to subsidize Hollywood even harder. Hear me ripping on terrible economic ideas at 4:05. That's coming up today, 2 to 5. On the James Show with me, James Parker, on your Texas voice for common sense. 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

0: The Markley, Van Camp, and Robbins Show. Jamie Markley, David Van Camp, Scott Robbins. Got the Robbins trifecta coming up in just a few. News update, David Van Camp.
1: Well, this is crazy. Former NFL star wide receiver Antonio Brown in the news. He plans to accept a plea deal on an attempted murder charge in Miami that avoids prison.
0: Whoa.
1: Dude, he tried to kill someone. He fled the country, had to be extradited, and they're saying, yeah, okay, you take this deal, you're in no prison. It's unbelievable.
0: It is, man. Remember when he was trying to be rehabilitated as a wide receiver?
2: Yeah.
0: Like, you knew it was going to be a disaster.
2: Yeah.
0: Some guys, but this was next level, this activity.
2: Well, right, I mean, some guys you just know. You just know it's a disaster.
0: Yes.
2: Some of them have enough talent to hang in there for a while, overlooked and whatnot, but boy, as soon as that slips...
0: Oh, yeah.
2: You're done.
0: No doubt about it. All right. We're finally going to finish this up. Started a little while ago. And, you know, David knows this. I'll hear different audio from different things. And you're like, okay, this is way too long. We got to bring it into the show. We're going to have to chop this down. Even after I chop it down, it's way too long. But I'm like, man, I don't know what to cut out. And this was that whole piece with Nicole Hannah-Jones and her daughter. And if you hadn't heard the story... She was the 1619 lady that talks all about race all the time and is awarded for it from the failing New York Times and other entities. But she came out with this piece talking about how she probably did her daughter a disservice putting her in bad schools instead of the good schools that she could have put her in because they were trying to lift up everybody. But now realizes that was probably not the right choice. And didn't she seem almost shocked to find... that in the elementary school, that it was like people didn't care and kids were fighting and teachers wouldn't even try to break it up. People were just kind of watching, not paying attention,
2: and
0: couldn't believe it. So now that the girl's in high school and the girl got to choose her high school, but started off behind and is saying to her mom, why? Your choice did us no good. She was trying to justify it on this podcast, the NPR podcast, This American Life, and saying, well... You know, yeah, there are people that will say we believe in equality and all these things, and they'll throw money at it, but they don't actually get into the school and get involved.
2: Okay.
0: And the daughter is saying, well, what good did that ever do me? I started this other school way behind, and I felt stupid.
2: Yes.
0: So then you pick it up, and the daughter basically just says, yeah, you kind of sacrificed me there.
3: Just say we think segregation is wrong, we think injustice is wrong, like they were willing to put themselves, their families, their children on the line for that.
4: So you put me on the line to help a school, but it didn't work.
3: I put you on the line, but even, in hopes of
4: even when you knew,
3: making a change, yeah.
0: Yeah, even when you knew, it wasn't working because it went on for years. And then the last clip I'll play for you. As Nicole is trying to tell her daughter, well, you turned out fine, basically. It all worked out. And the girl is saying, the only reason I'm fine is because I got to choose the school. If I would have went to the school you were choosing for me, I wouldn't be in this position because she's going to one of the top schools now.
3: Mm-hmm. Reason I'm okay with my choice now is I'm like, you're fine. I felt this was important. I tried to do the right thing.
4: And I think I'm fine because I'm in the school I am now. I feel like if I picked a different choice that you wanted me to, I don't think I would be fine.
3: Okay.
4: And I think this choice was good for me. And I do appreciate you for saying that.
3: I think your choice is good for you as well.
4: Yes.
0: And earlier, she said when my daughter gave me the list of schools she was choosing, she was only choosing like the top performing schools. And what was it? I cringed.
2: Yeah.
0: Because it was predominantly white and Asian kids.
2: Mm-hmm.
0: And it seems like, in retrospect, now this woman seems like she's sorry that she put her daughter through it. Is what, telling this cautionary tale? I think, Scott, your point is what? That she wants to be relevant again to make money.
2: Well, yeah, and I'm saying, well, who are you talking to? I mean, most people who have the wherewithal wouldn't put their kids in that school to begin with.
0: True.
2: So I don't know what point you were trying to make while you were doing it other than, look, she went there and it was great.
0: Or somehow they were trying to, okay, if there's enough good families and good students, that it will elevate the school, and it just didn't.
2: Again, because you're doing it doesn't mean Joe down the street here, who's got the wherewithal to send his kids to a really good school, is going to go along with it.
0: Correct.
2: Oh, absolutely, Nicole. Yeah, I'm going to do the same thing. We'll change things at that school.
0: But the thing is, and I think we all know this, for the people that will talk about how great the public school is, and sometimes even working for the public school, but send their kid to private.
2: Yes.
0: We're like, oh, you're a hypocrite.
2: Yeah, I'm a hypocrite. Yeah, okay.
0: And I honestly, I'd rather be a hypocrite and absolutely give my kid the best chance.
2: Me too.
0: But instead, what I think most people would like to see is this thing's freaking broke.
2: Right.
0: And throwing any more money at it is not going to fix it. You have to change the way you go about it.
5: Yeah. And
0: but I don't know that they could ever do
2: but
0: that.
2: That's a temporary sugar high you get. The liberal gets by throwing money at something.
5: Yeah.
2: Then they can walk away from it. I did what we did our part. We're helping.
0: Yeah, because it's government money. It's not their money.
2: Well, they don't know anything about the end result and how it's going to be. They don't know. They don't care.
5: Well, I still think there's such a wasted opportunity here on the part of her because she does have a platform, especially with sympathetic ears, in the public school system. That's one of the reasons why public schools started promoting the 1619 Project.
0: Yeah.
5: She has such a huge opportunity to turn around and say, listen, I'm going to figure out why this was broken. And then, hey, we need to do some changes here in the way that we discipline students, in the way that we sort of round down all the time when it comes to assessing our students' abilities and academic achievements. We need to actually hold people accountable at these schools.
0: Yes.
2: Going to lose your woke points, though.
5: Well,
0: yeah.
5: You know, that. You sacrificed your daughter on the pyre of wokeness.
2: I agree with that, yeah.
0: You know, and... One of these days it's going to be too late because he's no longer going to be with us. But it would be nice for someone at some point in time, like a Nicole Hannah Jones, to say, you know, I just want to call up Thomas Sowell and see what he has to think about this.
5: Yeah.
2: Well, he's got thoughts, I'm sure.
0: 100%.
2: Yeah.
0: But then it's almost admitting defeat for the left. Say, oh, that guy, I guess, was right after all.
2: Well, that's just it. They can't do that.
0: All right.
2: They
0: you ready for your big three?
2: This. Yes.
0: Okay, here we go.
6: Are you ready? One, two, smash you all. It's the three most important news stories of the day.
7: I hit the trifecta.
6: Well, at least according to Scott Robbins. It's the trifecta on the Markley, Van Camp, and Robbins Show.
0: Every day about this time, Scott Robbins' top three stories helped by his hero.
8: I'm Casey.
2: Hey, Casey.
8: I'm ready.
2: Having a good day today, buddy?
8: Yeah.
2: Sent his kids to private schools.
0: Oh, yeah.
2: Casey did. Yep.
0: Yeah.
2: Sure did.
0: He grew up poor.
2: I know he did.
0: He wanted a better opportunity for
2: his kids.
8: Yes.
2: He did. Nice job, Casey.
0: Yeah.
8: Three.
2: Okay.
5: Number three, Mr. Belding passed away.
2: Yeah, if I'd have told you Dennis Haskins died, you would have, who? Mr. Belding, best known as Saved by the Bell, the principal on Saved by the Bell. The TV school principal ran in the early 90s, ran for a long time, that show did. Later in life, Belding became known as sort of a party animal. Got to play in all the great celebrity golf tournaments. Served as life of the party. He wanted to play golf in scrambles, enjoy some booze, and laugh it up with some hot chicks. He was.
0: Is that the deal?
2: That's what he did.
0: Wow.
2: That's what he did. He lived life to the absolute fullest, dead at the age of 75. Anyway, for a segment of the population, that means something, Mr. Belding dying.
0: Yeah, I was not. Saved by the Bell,
2: your kids ever watch that? Saved by the Bell?
0: No, I had kids later.
2: Okay. That's that would have, they would have just missed out on it.
0: Yeah.
2: Yep.
0: I'm sure it was great.
2: Oh, it wasn't great. It was just
0: another teen show that you probably have some sort of fond memories because your kids watched it.
2: My daughter watched it all the time.
0: Yeah.
2: Mario Lopez was on there.
0: Oh, yeah. Oh, yeah. And then Tiffany Amber Thiessen that ended up on.
2: There. Yeah.
0: Wasn't she on that show?
5: Yeah.
2: Yeah. And the showgirls who did
0: that
2: the show
0: she ended
2: movie?
0: Up on 90210.
2: Yeah.
0: I was watching that at the time.
2: Yeah, there you go.
0: Guilty pleasure, I admit.
8: Now, on with the countdown.
0: Scott Robbins, trifecta, the top three of the day up to number
8: two.
5: Number two, illegal aliens are finding out something.
2: Yeah. They're. The smugglers are using jet skis to come ashore in San Diego.
0: Wow.
2: Yeah. New video out there showing human smugglers using these wave runners to drop off illegal aliens on the shore. This is near San Diego. Well, Border Patrol got wind of that. They sent in a bunch of guys on ATVs. So they went roaring out there when these guys were coming ashore and said, no, no, no. So before they even got off the ATV or off the jet skis, they were told, nope, not here.
0: They just take their drugs somewhere else.
2: Go somewhere else because you can't come here anymore.
0: That wasn't like they were going to let them park it and then come ashore.
2: No, no, no.
0: Got it.
2: Bill Malusia said, talk about fast response. One of the guys said, they have the coolest job in the world.
0: Who's that?
2: This is the guy that was watching it. Said, they have the coolest job in the world.
0: Got it.
2: These guys on their ATVs.
0: Oh, yeah. Well, the jet skis, man, a lot of advances have been made, I'll tell you, in the last 20 to 30 years. Because spending time on a great jet ski over the summer is a blast. But I wasn't running any drugs, just so you know.
2: No smuggling going on your jet ski, sir.
0: But man, coming in from the ocean, that's got to be some rough riding.
2: Man, you'll go to big measures to get that
0: stuff. Yeah, you will.
8: And the countdown continues.
0: Yeah, the Scott Robbins trifecta, top three of the day.
8: And finally, one.
5: All right, number one, the viral lesbian bar in Massachusetts is becoming a movie?
2: Yeah, Boston Globe article today about that lesbian bar. There's an organization now that represents these people. because they're getting scripts being sent to them or script ideas from Hollywood. They want to do a movie or a documentary about it. Really, if there's any that Hollywood is just null and void on new ideas, this is one of them. They said the article that ran in the paper is sort of the springboard. They got wind of it, and these are all these lesbians in this bar, right? They had to wear the masks.
0: Yes.
2: And they were going to lift that on one day, on a Saturday. They were going to say, okay, you don't have to wear a mask anymore. And they lost their minds.
0: Oh, yeah.
2: So there was this big brouhaha over it, and the woman who owns the thing is sleeping in a car because she didn't have enough money to run it.
5: Yeah.
2: Every nickel she has goes back into it. So I guess Hollywood got wind of this. Screenwriters got wind of it. And got together and thought, hey, this would make a great movie, so watch for it soon. If you can make a movie on Chris Hansen, right,
5: yeah,
2: then you can make a movie about anything.
5: I think a documentary would be better, and it should be called How to Disappoint Your Parents.
2: You know, that could be a series, though, David. I mean, that could absolutely be a weekly series.
0: That is hilarious. Well, the best part to me still is after everyone turned on this person that just wanted to serve drinks to other lesbians.
2: Yeah.
0: She said, forget it all. I'm going to clown school.
5: Yes. Right. One of them did. Yeah.
2: Aspiration.
0: It wasn't the owner. It was a different one.
2: There were several owners.
5: Yeah, there were three founders.
0: Okay.
5: But the one person who had the money on the line, yeah, the other two didn't. They were just like, yeah, we can do this. We can make a little bar. It'll be like Cheers, but insufferable. And they were very excited about it. And then as soon as things got a little bit rough, they bailed. One of them went to clown college.
7: And there you have it.
0: Yes.
2: You know, you see people drop, they go, okay, I'm going to go back to college and get a degree in blah, blah, blah, right? No, not clown college.
0: It's incredible.
2: It's crazy.
0: You remember that 86-year-old guy that was going 110 in a race in Florida? An incredible update on that story. For Nimrods in the News and a news update next.
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13: Eastbound I-20 just before St. Augustine Drive in South Dallas. Accident is still blocking the two right lanes, just the two left lanes getting by. It's a five-minute backup before Dowdy Ferry on the Trinity River Bridge. In downtown, westbound I-30 on the connector ramp to I-35E. Slow-moving maintenance vehicles there in the right lane. And southbound I-35E at Mockingbird, the exit ramp is closed. This is due to some road work. With WBAP First Traffic, I'm Dave Allen.
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0: The Markley Van Camp and Robbins Show. Jamie Markley, David Van Camp, Scott Robbins.
1: Yeah, football season is here. 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
2: All right, the Florida Attorney General has filed a temporary injunction against OpenAI. The introduction here is the equities here could not be more one-sided. Defendants admit that they provide a service without fully knowing how it works. This is not just any service. It is one that defendants themselves concede poses an existential risk to the continued survival of humankind. Defendants claim they cannot stop barreling forward with their potentially civilization-ending endeavors unless they are forced to do so by the government. They have asked the government to tie them to the mast. Plaintiff brings good news to the defendants. The Florida Attorney General is answering your cry for help with a motion to enjoin you from harming Floridians with your reckless, unacceptably risky product. Say, we'll help you get regulated.
0: Okay. It's wild, man. We got to get to Nimrods. We got an update here.
3: When the going gets tough.
4: Damn it, this is too hard.
3: The dumb get dumber.
5: All right, Ben.
3: It's Nimrods in the News on the Markley, Van Camp, and Robbins Show.
4: I love the poorly educated.
0: All right. Nimrods in the News, speaking of Florida. Do you remember the dude that was 86 years old that was going 110 mile an hour in a race?
2: Oh, yeah.
1: Yeah, yeah.
0: His name is William Bosworth.
1: Right.
0: He is saying this whole thing has devastated his retirement. How, you might ask.
1: Yeah.
0: He said, it's just devastated me. It's funny, but it's not funny. It's serious. Because he pled no contest to racing and dangerous excessive speeding. Thing is, that's a $500 fine, an advanced driver improvement course, and you can't drive for a year.
2: Ooh.
1: Yeah.
0: So he says, I can't do anything. I'm not in jail, but I'm behind bars in my house. Like, well, you could do other things. He said, I put a terrible burden on my wife. We don't want to eat out no more. I'm a dead man walking. Like, there's Uber, I'm thinking. And then, you know, I need to go out and be around people. And I can't even drive my golf cart. He lives in a community where you have to have a driver's license to drive the golf cart around the gated community.
1: Oh, wow. Man, that's strict.
0: He's like, I was on the gas for 6 to 10 seconds. I think it's a good law, but it should be appropriately used. One size does not fit all. Right now, I'm just walking on eggshells. I'm the best boy you could possibly be. So that's your update. That's Nimrods in the News.
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7: On the ones.
21: Eastbound I-20 before St. Augustine Drive. This wreck still working. Two right lanes are blocked. Just a little over 5 minute backup to the Trinity River Bridge. In Grand Prairie, road construction eastbound 20. This is at Beltline. Road crews are working in the right lane. Also in Arlington, heading southbound on 360, there's some road construction. This is going to be on the ramp to eastbound I-20. That ramp is partially blocked. With WBAP First Traffic and Weather on the Ones, I'm Dave Allen.
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23: We'll see rising rain chances and lowering heat later this week. Could have some heavy rain starting Wednesday through Friday. Even a couple severe storms look possible on Thursday. So the pattern's going to definitely get more active and maybe a little cooler. Sunshine 93 the rest of the day. Heat indices to 97. A few clouds, mid-70s tonight. 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For WBAP News, I'm meteorologist Mark Thibodeau with the Weather Channel.
20: It's 91 degrees in Dallas and 92 in Fort Worth. 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President Donald Trump is headed back to North Texas to highlight manufacturing jobs. The president will visit Denton truck manufacturer Peterbilt Motors on Thursday as the White House highlights manufacturing growth and investment. Counterterrorism police in the UK providing an update after five men were arrested in connection with an alleged terror plot against an airbase used by the U.S. military. Stephanie Bennett reports.
24: The police chief mentioned that they searched properties in London and those have now finished, but didn't elaborate any further. Last night, U.S. Secretary of State Marco Rubio told Hannity the incident at RAF Fairford clearly involved a foreign actor. Five British men, all in their 20s, from London, were arrested on Sunday on suspicion of explosives and terrorism offenses. They were then released, of course, yesterday.
20: Fox's Stephanie Bennett reporting from London. Dallas resumed city services after a shutdown amid accusations of financial fraud.
25: Many city workers were forced to take unpaid furloughs, and City Hall, public libraries, and parks were shut down to address a $16 million budget shortfall. The shutdown comes after the resignation of Chief Financial Officer Jack Ireland, who stepped down after state auditors accused his department of falsifying financial records to hide deficit projections. Cameron Fairchild, WBAP News.
20: 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The job market holds steady.
3: Job openings declined slightly on the last business day of August, slipping under 7.1 million to 7.079 million, fewer than estimated by economists. The Labor Department says hires changed little at 5.2 million, total separations at 5.1 million. Ginny Coselda, Fox News.
20: With an hour left in trading, Wall Street has the Dow down 124 points to 51,357. NASDAQ now up by 15 to 26,835. S&P 500 down by 5 to 7,679. 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
15: 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I'm talking about Social Security. And if you want me to get your attention real quick, I'm a guy who thinks we need to get rid of Social Security just immediately. Just the sooner we can get rid of this nasty thing, the better. And I know that ticks a lot of people off, but let me go ahead and explain my position now. Because Social Security, as it stands right now, isn't going to get anybody excited. It's not sexy to talk about, you know, like the trans surgery for minors or abortion or Dallas Cowboys or politics or Talafrico or... But this is the one that affects you the most. Because right now, out of every check, every month, 12.5% of your compensation is just sliced right off the top and taken from you before any other decisions are made, before you're withholding, before your income taxes and your health care gets taken out of there and that little clip for your life insurance and all that. 12.5%. Do I have your attention on a 12.5% raise? If we got rid of Social Security and instead of that money going to the federal government, it went to you, you would get a 12.5% raise tomorrow. If you are in a household that's bringing in $100,000, you now are going to be bringing in, you know, add 12%, so 112. Your take-home pay goes up 12%. Does that get your attention? That's a big difference. That's $1,000 a month for most households. It's even more for the households listening now. I know what you people make. You're doing pretty good. How would you like to be doing 12% better? You think you'd be able to afford some of your bills? You think groceries would be a little more affordable? You think that next time you go to the pump, it'd be a little easier to swipe that debit card or, you know, tap it on the little chip reader? I know it's not sexy. I know it's not cool. But the new report came out this year for Social Security, just came out within the last week, says the trust fund runs out in 2032. And you go ahead and back that up a few quarters, it's probably going to run out in five. We've got 5 years left. And no one wants to listen to me now, but in 5 years, I'm going to be dropping a whole lot of I told you so's if I still have a job here anywhere else or if radio's still a thing. Shut up, Anderson Cooper. But no, you got to pay attention to this. The Social Security fund's about to run out. And even if you don't pay attention to this, it's about to pay attention to you because a bunch of your parents are about to get cuts. A bunch of you listening are about to get cuts. And in 5 years, you know, let's say your parents are both bringing in $2,000 a month from Social Security. And just to give you a round number, it's going to get cut by almost 25%. So now they're only bringing in $1,500 a month each. So their take home from Social Security goes from $4,000 to $3,000. Mom and dad are moving in with you. That's what's going to happen. Or if you're a person that's already retired and you're not able to make up that difference, you're about to move in with one of your kids. It is going to be an earthquake in 5 years if we don't do something. Now, politicians recognize that. They definitely don't want to campaign on it right before the midterms, and then they're probably not going to touch it before 2028 because that's been a third rail. So no one's going to do the fixes when the fixes are easy. We're going to wait until we hit the wall face first. And you know what they're going to do? They're going to raise taxes on you, and they're going to start slow rolling and cutting benefits. So life's going to get a little tougher,
0: for everybody. It's going to get tougher for the people still working because you'll have higher taxes. It's going to get tougher for the people on Social Security because you're going to get benefit cuts and reduced future increases and probably a later start date and everything that goes with it. This is the story that affects you most. I mean, it's taking thousands of dollars, tens of thousands of dollars out of your check every year to begin with. Do I have your attention? Okay, so there's a finance podcaster. His name is Schmidt. So his podcast is Holy Schmidt. See what he did there? Listen to the bad math on Social Security.
1: Now the other side, which is supremely important. 78% means a 22% reduction for a group of people that can't have a 22% reduction. There are 70,451,000 people receiving Social Security benefits. 53,625 of them are retired workers, averaging $2,071 a month. About 87% of Americans age 65 and over receive Social Security. And for a large portion of them, this isn't supplemental income. This is their primary income. SSA reports that 39% of men and 44% of women 65 and over rely on Social Security for over half of their income. For 12% of men and 15% of women, it's 90% or more. Take $2,071, remove 22%, and the check goes to $1,615 a month. That's $456 a month less. For someone with a pension and a portfolio, it's a real number, but it may be a manageable one. For someone where 90% or more of their income comes from Social Security, that's the difference between making rent or paying for a prescription, as an example.
0: Well, up until those cuts come, until that point, that you had people that were paying in the system and they got everything that they were that was in the formula for, that they deserved. But for anyone who's my age or younger, you're getting screwed. They're going to take as much as they can out of you, just as much as the boomers paid, but you're only going to get a fraction of what the boomers got. And they're not going to give you a break here. So all this has turned into, once that trust fund runs out, it's now a Ponzi scheme where if all the benefits are being paid out by just the money that's coming in, that's literally the definition of a Ponzi scheme. You're being put into the world's largest Ponzi scheme in history by force. 12.5% of your income is being stolen from you every month. And you're not going to get a reward at the end of the rainbow like the previous generations did. And boomers, let me talk to you for a second. I got some hard truths for you, and I don't mean this nearly as mean as it sounds. I just need you to be a little bit self-aware and vulnerable for a second. You're going to be remembered as the generation who got handed off trillions of dollars in a Social Security trust fund. And in the future, history is going to show that you took all that money from previous generations and you spent it on yourself. And since you're not leaving a trust fund for the next generation, you took all of your contributions into that trust fund and you spent it on yourself. And then after that runs out, you're going to take the contributions from younger generations to their trust fund and spend it on yourself. You're not going to be looked at very well by future generations. And you have a chance. You have 5 years to fix this. And for all the reflexive emails that I'm about to get, James Park, you can't take away Social Security. This is the dumbest thing you've ever said. Fine. Don't listen to me. But I got a big fat I told you so coming up in 6 years. 800-288-9227. 800-288-9227. We'll talk about alternatives next on The James Show. 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
21: Look at this accident. Still working in South Dallas. Eastbound I-20 as you approach St. Augustine Drive. It's in the two right lanes. Just the two left lanes are getting by. About a five-minute backup to the Trinity River Bridge just before Dowdy Ferry. Southbound I-35E, the exit ramp to Mockingbird remains closed due to road construction. Over in the Bedford-Euless area, watch for some slow traffic heading eastbound on Highway 183 coming off of Loop 820 through Bedford-Euless Road. For WBAP First Traffic, I'm Dave Allen.
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0: End Social Security. Mankind's largest Ponzi scheme is about to hit a wall. I'm James Parker. It's the James Show, News Talk 820-93.3 FM, WBAP. I would like to continue making my case here. The new report came out from the trustees of Social Security, and they say the trust fund runs out in the fourth quarter of 2032. Of course, that number keeps backing up every time they say it. So 2032, let's just give them that. We've got 6 years. We've got 6 years until your Social Security benefits are going to be cut by so much. By about 22% is what the math is, maybe 23. But that's going to be huge. And we're going to be at the point now where we either jack up taxes or cut benefits or maybe a little bit of both. And going forward in the future, this is going to be a program that is nothing but a pure Ponzi scheme and an economic drag on the entire economy. And it's not anything I delight in telling you. My trainer's like, you like stirring the pot, don't you? I don't enjoy telling you this. I just think this is the responsible thing to do. I don't think it's right. I don't think I'm doing you any favors if I just whistle past the graveyard or whistle past the dumpster fire that is Social Security. I'd rather tell you the truth, say something unpopular, because when this all comes down and I get to say I told you so, there's going to be a lot of people that remember. And then, like, James, you were telling us for the last 6 years about this, and I guess someone should have listened. Gary in Hudson Oaks, you're on Newstalk 820, 93.3 FM, WBAP. Gary, you with me? Come on, Gary. I thought he was going to be someone who would disagree with me, and I love those. Check on Gary. Who's that, regular Garrett in there? Thank you. John in Hearst, you're on Newstalk 820-93.3 FM, WBAP.
1: Good afternoon, Mr. Parker. I started working in 1983. I'm getting ready to turn 60. I'll be putting in the Social Security for over 45 years, and they just kept moving it. When I started working, you retired at 55, and they moved it to 57. Then it went to 60. Then it went to 62. Well, now it's 67 before you can get full 100% of your benefits. I've put so much money into it. Can't tell you how. And it's just very disappointing that if what you say is true, that it's that's where I'm at, man. They just kept moving the finish line. I got to keep running.
0: Well, no. The original retirement age for Social Security was 65 years. They've only moved it back a couple years, and they did that in 1983, and then they prorated it so every 2 months it would scoot back. For every year it would scoot back 2 months. But, yeah.
1: 55 back in the day.
0: It was what?
1: I thought it was 55. You can retire at 55. It's before 60, I thought. But
0: No. Like, when it originally started, it was 65. But they have different rules in there to where, like, if you're a widow, and your husband dies on you, you can get it early. If you're disabled, you can get it early. So maybe you're thinking of one of those rules. But
1: they just keep moving. They kept moving the finish line. And I'm like, okay, you got to work more. You got to work more. And I'm like, man, I've been putting in flipping burgers at Whataburger in 1983, you know? And that was just... And I've been putting in Social Security ever since.
0: Well,
1: so what did we do? Go ahead.
0: Here's the thing. You didn't do anything wrong. In fact, I don't think anybody really did anything wrong other than not get the damn lesson that capitalism is better than socialism. Socialism fails. The math doesn't work. You can't have a defined benefit program. Just like the pensions in the private sectors have all gone away. Why? Because the math doesn't work. You can do defined contribution programs, and people, do you know what I'm talking about? 401ks, IRAs, your benefits based on what you put into it and the growth that you get and the decisions you made with those investments, instead of just here's the blanket number that you get no matter what the back end says. And this is all going to collapse. And I'm not taking, thank you very much for your call, by the way. And I'm not taking anything away from anybody. I'm here to tell you that the bank vault is empty. I didn't rob the bank. I'm just the only person that has the nads to tell you you've been robbed your entire life. It is every politician wants to come to you and say, I'm not going to touch one penny of Social Security. Bernie Sanders says that. Joe Biden says that. Donald Trump says that. Pretty much every Republican and every Democrat says that. It's not possible. It's not sustainable. It's all a lie. All right, look, let me give you a little rundown here from... Reason.com. Can I do this as 3 minutes? Good, Garrett. Can I do this? Okay. I have permission.
3: Here we go. Security, the nation's income program for people over 65. Here are three reasons why Social Security should be scrapped completely and replaced with a plan that will help the truly needy without impoverishing everyone else. First, Social Security is unsustainable. Created in 1935, Social Security is paid for by a 12.4% payroll tax on income up to $160,200. Supporters pretend that Social Security is like a retirement plan where your specific contributions build value over time. But the system is a Ponzi scheme in which current beneficiaries are paid out of new money coming into the system. The problem is that when the program started paying out benefits in 1940, there were 160 workers per retiree, so a surplus built up. Today, there are just 2.8 workers per retiree. In a decade, there won't be enough money coming into the system to cover the current level of benefits, and by law, benefits will need to be cut by about 20%, or payroll taxes will need to be jacked up even more than they already are. Reason two, Social Security is unfair. The payroll tax hits younger, poorer workers harder than older, wealthier workers. A minimum wage worker might pay virtually nothing in federal taxes, but will still be forced to forego 12.4% of his or her compensation. And it's a bad deal. According to a 2016 Tax Foundation study, a worker retiring after making average wages could expect an annual payout from Social Security of about 20 grand. If that person had instead put just 10% of their annual earnings into a conservative IRA, they could expect an annual retirement income of almost three times more. Oh, and don't think the government actually owes you anything when you retire, regardless of what you paid in. In 1960, the Supreme Court ruled in Fleming v. Nestor that there is no contractual right to receive Social Security benefits. Reason three. Social Security is unnecessary. When Social Security was passed during the Great Depression, old age and poverty went hand in hand.
2: Now, the median net worth of households headed by someone over 65 is more than double that of households headed by someone half their age.
3: To be fair, part of that's because of Social Security and Medicare, but it's mostly because people are living and working longer and accruing more wealth, so that old age programs are less and less important to financial stability and well-being. There's no reason to pay out universal benefits to millionaires like Joe Biden and billionaires like Donald Trump. Rather than jawboning about saving Social Security, politicians and voters should be demanding that we wind it down as quickly as possible. Let people within a decade or so of retirement get benefits, but reduce and eliminate payroll taxes for the rest of us so we have more money to fund our own retirements. The federal government can and should continue to help older Americans, indeed Americans of any age, who need assistance with food, housing, and health care. But that doesn't require forcing all of us to pay into a system that is increasingly unsustainable, unfair, and unnecessary.
0: All right, coming up next on the James Show, there's going to be some callers that are going to try and tell me why I'm wrong. 800-288-9227. I'm James Parker on News Talk 820-93.3 FM WBAP.
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6: New details emerge from the investigation into two Ole Miss student deaths. I'm Mike Traina from the 24-Hour Breaking News Center.
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5: On the ones.
7: Accident cleanup continues in South Dallas, eastbound I-20. It's before St. Augustine Drive. Two right lanes are blocked. About a five-minute backup just before Dowdy Ferry on the Trinity River Bridge. In Grand Prairie, eastbound I-20 at Beltline Road. Road construction. This is in the right lane. And watch for an incident in Hearst, eastbound Highway 183, just after Bedford-Euless Road. It has the right lane blocked. You're backed up to Loop 820. WBAP First Traffic and Weather on the Ones. I'm Dave Allen.
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6: Your forecast from the WBAP on-time experts 24-7 Weather Center. Today, mostly sunny. With a high near 93, heat index 97. Tonight, increasing clouds with a low around 76. Tomorrow, partly sunny with widely scattered showers and thunderstorms. High near 94, heat index 102. It's 91 degrees in Dallas and 92 in Fort Worth. News brought to you by Ben Abbott and Associates. New details are emerging about the two Ole Miss students who were found dead last week. Natalie Chuck has details from Oxford.
10: And now we are getting a glimpse into what exactly investigators say they found at both of those scenes. Kratom-like pills were recovered from the dorm where freshman Aiden Hamilton was found and in the off-campus house where Robert Strang was found. The packaging is very similar, and according to the affidavit, a substance linked to 7-hydroxymitragynine, known as 7-OH, is listed on the package. The DEA just temporarily classified this as a Schedule 1 drug last month out of concern for public safety.
6: Police in Oxford arrested three people at a local smoke shop connected to pills found at the two crime scenes. Your money news brought to you by NetWorthRadio.com. Glocks are banned from gun store shelves in Maryland.
11: A federal judge denied a request for an injunction against a new Maryland law making it illegal to buy or sell semi-automatic pistols with a cruciform trigger bar, a design characteristic of Glock brand pistols and others. Maryland joins New York, California, and Connecticut in having laws targeting semi-automatics. Eben Brown, Fox News.
6: Checking Wall Street, the Dow.

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2: Another recovery day at the Stars. The Cowboys clean their wounds from a loss in Rio. They can take advantage of a soft spot in the schedule. Their next three opponents, the Texans, Bucks, and Packers, have a combined record of 1-8. Last night, the Protect College Sports Act, the bill aimed at reshaping the college sports industry, passed in the Senate 77-22. Bill moves to the House with opposition on both sides, not scheduled to vote in the House until after the November midterms. And MLB wildcard round begins today. All four best of three series in action. Yesterday, the Rangers held their end of season press conference. President Chris Young saying that both Josh Young and Corey Seager could need offseason surgery. Seager had been dealing with bone spurs in his elbow, and Young ended the year with a fractured hand.
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7: Social Security admits that it's going under in 6 years. Why don't we just pull the plug now? I'm James Parker, News Talk 820, 93.3 FM, WBAP. Enough of what I think. Let's hear what your neighbors think. Gary, we're going to go to Gary in South Lake. You're on News Talk 820, 93.3 FM, WBAP.
8: Well, thank you, James.
7: Thanks for calling, Gary.
8: Hello?
7: Yeah, go ahead.
8: Okay, so very predictable that younger people would blame billionaires and the boomers for all of their ills. Point number one, if you shut off all the billionaires from the Social Security, it wouldn't make a darn bit of difference at all. What are there, 1,000 billionaires? So take all their money. Take all of their Social Security. It means nothing. Okay, now let's talk about the boomers and how they've just squandered everything. Like most boomers, I started working well before I was 16, and I got a legitimate job the day I turned 16, and I've been paying in ever since for over 55 years. Now, I've paid in my lifetime over $1.5 million in taxes and Social Security, and what have I got from the deal? Have I got schools? No, that's my property taxes along with police and the fire department. Have I got highways? No, that's the gas tax. What have I gotten? I've gotten a military that spends $2,000 on hammers and $10,000.
7: Yeah, but that's not from your Social Security. For your Social Security taxes, you've gotten nothing.
8: Okay, listen. Don't kid yourself. Social Security money goes to a lot of people who never worked and are deadbeats. Okay, I have no issue with the poorest of the poor getting support. But let's remember, who paid in to support all of that? And you're suggesting we take money away from the boomers? Oh, I don't think so. I think the boomers are the ones that help make this country as great as it is today. So I would say to the younger people, get yourself a job. Don't expect my Social Security to pay for your deadbeat bums, okay? Look at the politicians and what they've done. Look at NGOs. How much money have they spent on NGOs that totally rapes the American taxpayer?
7: Can we stick with just the Social Security part?
8: Well, okay, so Social Security. I would have been much, first of all, another great Ponzi scheme developed specifically by FDR, who knew the whole damn time that he was bringing in a whole bunch of money and wouldn't have to pay anything out. Okay, so that's point number one. Point number two is that if the government didn't want to pay out, then why did they take all the taxes in the first place? No, they wanted that cash up front to do what with? Lord only knows. If you and you understand government and politics better than most people do, you should understand that people have been picking and taking and stealing from Social Security for years and years.
9: Okay, so Gary, here's the deal. You're not going to get your money back. That's already built into the cards. In 6 years, the money you were supposed to get back was only supposed to, mathematically speaking, cover 40% of what your assumed expenses would be up to a cap in retirement. Now you're going to get 20% less than that, and it's going to dwindle every year after that. So the horse is already out of the barn. You've had this money stolen from you. It's already been squandered. So your decision here is, are you going to put the next generations through the same Ponzi scheme that just screwed you over and keep the grift going, or are you going to end it?
8: James, I can't do anything about it. It's the politicians
9: who will do it. All right, well, then don't even talk about it then. Mark and Saxey, you're on News Talk 820-93.3 FM, WBAP.
10: What a great topic. This is beautiful. Just beautiful.
9: Thanks, Mark.
10: What Social Security actually accomplishes, I know that doesn't sound like we're going very far here, but it does, James. It helps negate some of the money that was lost, purchasing power through inflation. And what I mean by that, we talk about the boomers. The boomers this, the boomers that. The boomers is the only generation that has experienced the loss of purchasing power. Nobody else has come close to us.
9: Well, that's because you are off the gold standard. And at any time, you guys are in charge. You could put us back on the gold standard, or you could balance the budget. At any time, you guys are in charge.
10: We could sit back and talk about this for hours. You're exactly right there. I mean, we just did away with the penny. What's up with this? But it's not going to stop. But at least it negates some of the loss of purchasing power. Because I'm going to tell you something. Most of the people that we're talking about that need Social Security, they were only making maybe double minimum wage for most of their life.
9: Yeah.
10: Now, they could have put most of their money into dot-com stocks or AI, which we know can't last. As elevated as it is, it can't last much longer. I mean, what do you do? You can't put your money in a mattress.
9: Okay, here's what you do, Mark. You do what we did for all of human history until Social Security came around. You saved as much money as you could, and you lived off of that. If you couldn't, then you moved in with one of your kids. If you still didn't have any support system in any family, not a niece, not a nephew, not a grandniece or anybody, then you would have to live off the private sector voluntary donation of your charitable neighbors. And it worked. We had the old houses. We had the poor houses. And it was primarily handled by the church and Christians here. And we did a better job doing it in the name of Jesus than in the name of government. And I don't know how many times we have to run into this brick wall before we learn our lesson. But the private sector is better than the public sector. Free markets are better than socialism in everything, whether it's charity or old age pensions or taking care of grandma. All right, coming up next, Jay Ratliff is going to talk about holiday travel. It could be busy this year, but it also could be very expensive. I'll at least try and save you some money coming up next on The James Show. 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
27: Very slow traffic on the south side of Dallas. Eastbound I-20 before St. Augustine Drive. There's an accident cleanup underway. Two right lanes are blocked, just two left lanes getting by. About a five-minute backup to just before Dowdy Ferry on the Trinity River Bridge. Southbound I-35E at Mockingbird. The exit ramp remains closed due to some road work. And in Hearst, got an incident working on eastbound 183 just after Bedford-Euless Road. It's in the right lane. A couple of minute delay from Loop 820. With WBAP First Traffic, I'm Dave Allen.
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7: Let's see if we can save you some money on travel for the holidays. I'm James Parker, News Talk 820, 93.3 FM, WBAP. You know, the gas prices are a little inflated, diesel prices high, airline tickets are going up, but it doesn't seem to be slowing people down on the traveling part, at least for this summer. Well, can it continue through the holiday season? Let's ask my next guest, Jay Ratliff, aviation expert and travel guy that you hear on the morning show every once in a while. Jay, welcome to the James Show.
30: Hey, pleasant good afternoon to you.
7: All right, so holiday travel, do you think it's going to be as busy as it has been the last couple of years?
30: Yes. You know, I was a little bit surprised when I was looking at some of the initial summer travel numbers, when we were looking at, in essence, the 100 days of summer between Labor Day and back to Memorial Day. And the numbers were strong, even though you're seeing the jet fuel prices up remarkably, airfares up quite a bit. People were still paying to travel. The TSA gives us the numbers of people that they've screened each day. That's online. You go to it and look at it. and the numbers were consistent. And I suspect that this fall we're going to see the exact same thing, although I have seen kind of a disturbing trend over the last 5 to 6 weeks. People that are shopping for deals for travel later this year have reached out to me and said, Jay, you know, this is a little bit higher than what I'm used to be paying. And I know airlines are being charged more. And, you know, if things in the Middle East settle down a bit, airline fuel prices should drop. And that means airfares will drop. So I'm going to kind of play the waiting game to wait to see if the fares go down before I buy my holiday travel tickets. And it's not a move that I'm that crazy about, because A, we're running out of time between now and the holidays, and two, airlines have made it clear, even if fuel prices drop, we're going to pretty much keep the airfares as long as the demand is there where they're at right now.
0: Well, what about the expenses that go along with it? Renting a car, getting a hotel room, are prices up across the board, or is it just spiking high because of gas?
30: You know, gas, the energy cost changes are absolutely impacting every aspect of travel. We're seeing it because, you know, the hotels that have deliveries coming to them are paying more to get the things there because of the additional transportation cost to get what they need as far as supplies. And they're passing those costs on to their consumers as well. We're seeing car rentals in the exact same situation because many times they have to relocate their cars from one location to another, so they're paying more. It's something that is impacting every aspect of travel. And as a result, that's why we're seeing, unless you pick the months of like May and September, which are two incredibly slow travel months, or even January, is kind of the third one on that list, then you're going to get discounts simply because it's off time for travel. But if you're looking at, you know, the Thanksgiving holiday week, which is the busiest travel week that we have of the year, or the last half of December, it's going to be high. And that's why I get so excited when people tell me, Jay, I bought my tickets 8, 9, 10, 11 months in advance. I locked in the low fare. I grabbed the trip cancellation insurance like you suggest. Because if there's two entities that I want to pay as least amount of money to as I can, one is the IRS and two is the airlines. And the airlines are very, very quick at jacking prices as much as they can, as quickly as they can. So we can kind of beat them at their own game if we buy our tickets well in advance. And I mean 8, 9, 10, 11 months in advance if you're able to do that.
0: Jay Ratliff, the guy listening right now wants to buy airline tickets. Do you have a recommendation on someplace you can get them cheap, like Cheapo Air or cheapashellairlinetickets.com or something like that?
30: Well, you know, there's a lot of different sites out there. And, you know, typically what I recommend is if you're going to be traveling sometime later this fall, and I start with like a price line, just kind of get a general idea of what the fares are in a given market. And then I'll start shopping the airline websites. Maybe there's a fare from where you're at, Dallas to the West Coast, and it's, you know, $318 round trip. You don't want to pay that. The best thing to do is check the airline websites, specifically each one that is in the market that you're looking at, and check the fares first thing in the morning. A lot of times what will happen, and I know that this was the case with the airlines I work for, we had an advanced booking department that was constantly looking at load factors in the upcoming markets. And if we had a specific market on specific days that was softer than what we were anticipating or forecasted, what would happen is we would throw out some discounted seats. Because, look, airline seats, you and I both know, are a perishable product. Once that airline door is shut, you've lost revenue, the opportunity for revenue forever. So the goal is charge just enough where you can fill that seat as much as you can. But if it's kind of soft as far as the advanced bookings, roll out a deal. Now, you may be checking again, 318, 318, and one morning you look at it, and it's 218. Well, you know, the airlines have thrown out a few seats, and again, it's probably just a few at a discounted price. So if you check it early in the morning, which is always the best time to do it, and you see there's a discounted fare there, please don't email me asking if it's a good deal, because by the time I get back to you, it's going to be gone. Grab it while you can, because you're going to immediately know that you've identified a good deal, because you know what the market prices are for the time period in the city pair that you're looking at. Do your homework, and then you're in a very good position to take advantage of a deal when you get it. Now, here's the problem. We're seeing the airlines right now tell us that some of these routes we're flying aren't that profitable. So this fall, this winter, we may cancel certain routes that right now we have people booked on. And that's really going to be a just, yeah, I don't like it, but, you know, they're going to do what they do. Because right now with increased fuel prices, you know, beginning of the year, they are paying, let's say, $2.50 a gallon. They're paying $4.50 or something like that a gallon right now. Some of the routes that they were making a decent profit on, now because of the increase in fuel, they're barely breaking even. So airlines have adjusted a lot of their flight schedules, saying, look, for the time being, we're not going to fly between this city and this city.
0: Right.
30: Or we're going to reduce the frequency from 5 flights a day to 2. So you may do a great job, snag a great fare, and the airline may come back to you and say, you know, we're going to be not going to be flying on that day. We're going to have to help you find alternate itinerary to get you to your destination. And a lot of times that happens close to the last minute, which is really a pain as well. So airlines are adjusting as they need to, because these days it's all about making as much money as you can. And
0: Jay Ratliff, thank you very much, sir. I hope you saved thousands of dollars to people listening right now. There he is, Jay Ratliff. Appreciate it, sir.
30: My pleasure.
0: So there's your help for traveling through the holiday season. I got time. Doug in Fort Worth, we have 1 minute. Make it good.
1: Okay. Yeah, you're right. The Ponzi scheme has definitely depleted all of the Social Security funds. At one point, the Social Security funds were separate and apart from the general fund in the U.S. government. Unfortunately, the elected politicians, both by baby boomers and others, have put it in the general fund and have depleted it to the point it wouldn't be fully sustainable. So there's the major reason that it's going to go broke here in the next 5 years.
0: Well, that's not the major reason. You're paying out more in benefits than you're taking in. Whether or not the accounting behind the scenes is untoward means nothing at this point. Even if they did everything correct, socialism is going to fail. The math just isn't there.
1: Right. But it's okay. They'll fund it just like they do. They just print more money. They'll fund it.
0: And if you're right, Doug, this still affects all of us because our taxes are going to go up another. And it's one of the tests that they ran in the Social Security Trust Fund actuarial tables that they just released this week. Is what happens if we just raise your taxes another percent? All right, what about 2%? What about 4%? So Doug's right there. They're probably going to kick the can in the medium term, and you're just going to get higher taxes and not do anything about it. And then they're still not going to listen to me, and it'll just collapse later. Coming up next on The James Show, college may be obsolete, and I mean for good. A new study shows physics students learn better from an individual AI professor than from a Harvard physics class. I might save myself thousands of dollars on college tuition. That's coming up next on The James Show, News Talk 820-93.3 FM, WBAP.
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11: Northbound East Loop 820 at Highway 10 Hearst Boulevard, an accident blocking the right lane. About a 5 to 7 minute backup to Trinity Boulevard. Stalled vehicle on eastbound 183 just after Bedford Euless Road. It's now taking up the two right lanes. You're jammed back to Loop 820. And in South Dallas, eastbound I-20 before St. Augustine Drive. This accident cleanup continues. Two right lanes are blocked. Now a 30 minute delay from Highway 310 Central Expressway. With WBAP First Traffic and Weather on the Ones, I'm Dave Allen.
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14: Lowering heat and rising rain chances later this week. Even a couple stronger gusty storms look possible as we get into Thursday. Could be some heavy rain too. Heavy Easter rain could occur overnight Wednesday through Friday. Just some sunshine the rest of the day and hot. 93 the high. Heat indices to 97. A few clouds mid-70s tonight. Some scattered storms later Wednesday afternoon. High 94. 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
10: It's 91 degrees in Dallas and 93 in Fort Worth. President Trump met with the administration officials and several of the world's top technology titans in the East Room today to discuss the advancement of artificial intelligence. Speaking to reporters ahead of the event, the president teased upcoming executive action on the expanding technology that he planned to take later in the day.
1: It's not artificial. We all agree on that. And we're going to be renaming it superintelligence, officially renaming it.
10: This comes a week after the president hosted Chinese President Xi Jinping at the White House. DFW Airport is modifying its drive-up fees beginning Thursday.
2: 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Sybil Summers, WBAP News.
10: And former American Idol contestant Caleb Flynn has just been found guilty by a jury of all murder charges in that trial. That coming just moments ago. Your money news brought to you by NetWorthRadio.com. A massive new steel plant coming to the nation's heartland.
15: A massive steel plant will be built in Iowa, President Trump says, announcing a $15 billion investment by Mesabi Metallics to open the steel facility and expand iron ore mining in Minnesota. Steelmaking is expected to begin in Iowa in 2030, but President Trump says construction jobs will be created immediately. At the White House, Jared Halpern, Fox News.
10: Checking Wall Street. The Dow is down 131 points. It finishes the day down 132 officially to 51,350. The NASDAQ off by 23 to 26,798. And the S&P 500 finishes the day down by 13 to 7,671. 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
16: AI has just made all colleges obsolete. That is not an overstatement. I'm James Parker. It's the James Show, News Talk 820, 93.3 FM, WBAP, and something that I predicted on this show. A lot of other people have predicted that, eventually this whole idea that we have to send off our little kids to some faraway distant building where the keepers of knowledge will share that and let them in on the knowledge of the ancients. Well, that's what college used to be. You used to have to go to a library to read a book. You used to have to go to a class to hear a professor. And you used to have to be in the same building if you wanted to take a test and get it graded and be part of this whole community of learning. And now all that's obsolete because we have this magical thing in your pocket called the phone. So let's go to AI Academy here, where Mike is explaining to you how colleges have been made obsolete by AI. And it comes down to this Harvard study, really, about physics.
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17: Listen, Harvard just ran a study where students learned twice as much physics in significantly less time. This isn't a theory. This was a controlled Harvard study in 2025. The first group learned physics the traditional way. The second group used an AI tutor. And what were the results? They were not even close. The AI group showed up to double their learning gains. And that's actually one of the biggest improvements ever measured in an educational study like this. And here's the crazy part. They didn't just learn more, they did it faster, much faster. Students were also more engaged, more motivated, and more likely to stick with difficult problems and try to navigate their way through them. In fact, over 80% of the students said the AI tutor and the AI explanations were just as good, if not better, than their traditional human instructors. But here's the part most people miss. Students weren't just using AI freely. It was structured. It didn't give answers. It forced students to think and analyze on their own. That's the difference between using AI as a shortcut and using AI as a coach.
16: Wow. So does this mean I can just save tens of thousands of dollars? This is just in time for old Parker here. I've got four kids that are in school right now, two in middle school, two in high school. And I got to tell you, me and Miss Parker have been sweating this whole college thing. You know, it's going to cost us hundreds of thousands of dollars. They're going to go out and they're going to get woke indoctrination. The girl's probably going to get like a septum piercing and a shaved head. And they're going to come back with blue hair protesting against baby Jesus and all this. Nope. No, what's the point now? This used to be something you would tolerate. You know, all the crazy political crap that's been woven into the academic experience. Something you tolerated just so you can get to the professional level of a white-collar society. How else do you become a doctor but go through college? How else do you become an accountant or a lawyer or any other number of professions? Well, now, if you're learning physics better, faster, from an AI teacher than a real teacher, even in Harvard, the hell you sending your kid to Harvard for? Now it really is just for the piece of paper. Now it really is. From here on out, this is just the hazing ritual that you will be forced to go through if you want to join the fraternity of the upper class. This is going to be nothing but a status symbol. It's going to be scarcely different than have a Louis Vuitton bag. Louis Vuitton bag doesn't do anything better than a regular purse. It has no special abilities or power above a regularly priced purse, but it does let the rest of the world know that you can not only afford a Louis Vuitton purse, but you have the debonair class and style with your extra money to spend it on that rather than waste it on something silly. It's just a virtue signal that you're in the in-group. And if AI is now teaching kids better than college, what the hell are we sending our kids to college for? And I mean, that's not even a rhetorical question. Like, do you have a better answer for that? 800-288-9227. 800-288-9227. Because, you know, not everybody who goes to college is wasting their time, but a lot of them are. You know, we used to joke when we were kids about the underwater basket weaving degree. But we've stopped saying that joke because real degrees are even less useful than the underwater basket weaving degree, this hypothetical degree that doesn't exist. It's better than some of the degrees they're actually handing out, like a theater degree or a women's studies degree or a gender studies degree or a critical race theory degree or any of that. You know why? Because at the end of that, the first class, you at least have a basket. And, you know. All right, is college obsolete? 800-288-9227. I think so. Coming up next, we're going to talk about gas and oil prices. How are they looking? We'll ask John Calsey, founder and chairman of America First Refining. That's next on The James Show. 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
9: Heavy rainfall is forecast for the DFW area midweek. Keep connected to your most accurate forecast from meteorologist Brad Barton, WFAA's News 8 meteorologists, the Weather Channel, and the National Weather Service to get you through it. 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
16: All right, moms, I know mom life is hard. You don't get a whole lot of credit for how physical your job is. I get it. You're not a roofer. You're not a logger. You're not laying bricks. You're not chopping firewood. But I've been there. I had four kids. I did a lot of the stay-at-home dad stuff. I know just over and over and over the course of one day, you will pick up and put down about 1,000 times kids. And after a while, that starts to build up. And you can't go explain to somebody, oh, my back's hurting. Why? Well, I've been carrying around this 20-pound kid all day. You know, the if you're not getting a whole lot of sympathy, if you don't think there's a place for you, maybe you should call QC Kinetics, because QC Kinetics is a place to where they could take this nagging injury, this pain that's just been slowly building up over the years, and do something about it in the way that fits right into your mom lifestyle. 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
11: Southbound I-35E at Mockingbird, the exit ramp still shut down due to some road construction. Are seeing some a little bit of a slowdown now. Southbound I-35E from Inwood over to Highline Drive. Traffic is bunched up on eastbound I-30 right around Sullivan Avenue through the downtown Ken into the I-45-75 interchange. At wreck on the south side, eastbound I-20 before St. Augustine Drive has been cleared. Traffic is slowly unwinding from I-45. Give yourself about 10 minutes. With WBAP First Traffic, I'm Dave Allen.
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20: Perhaps gasoline prices can come down from the clouds. 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
4: Scattered showers and storms start moving in by late afternoon. We're expecting heavy rain and thunderstorms overnight tomorrow night with a low of 74, into Thursday with a high of 76.
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0: price of the at the pump. I'm James Parker. 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Not the sexiest topic in the world, but the one that affects your wallet almost immediately. My next guest, John Calsey, founder and chairman of America First Refining. First, I would like to challenge the idea that the gas prices are at some astronomic record high. We did the study, I think it was 2 weeks ago on the James Show, showing that if you adjust for inflation, it's not really too far away from average, John.
1: Well, thanks for having me on. That's correct. If you look at the price of oil over the historical period, it's hasn't moved a whole lot in a lot of ways. Certainly, all consumers wish it were lower. It's better for the economy for it to be lower. But on an inflation-adjusted basis, it's pretty much where it would be.
0: Now, the one deviation would be diesel. It is getting hit a little bit harder than the gas that the rest of us use. What's the explanation on why diesel's unusually higher than the rest of the gas world?
1: Well, that's a great question. What's really affecting diesel prices is not the Strait of Hormuz. In actuality, we're getting a pretty good amount of crude oil either through or around the Strait of Hormuz. What's affecting diesel prices is the Ukraine-Russia conflict. Russia supplied, or did supply, I should say, about 11% of the diesel exports in the world 9 months ago. The Ukraine offensive against Russian refiners has shut in almost 40% of Russian refining capacity, and Russia has stopped exporting entirely diesel. That has made the rest of the world look towards the U.S. primarily, as well as the Asian markets, to supply that diesel demand. And that's what's driving prices to all-time highs.
0: You know, how long would it take for the infrastructure to be built out to expand our diesel capacity?
1: Another good question. So refiners can tune their kits a little bit. And the refiners are maxing out diesel right now because they're making a tremendous margin in the diesel. To build a new refinery in the U.S., and you happen to be talking to the guy who is trying to build the first greenfield refinery in over 50 years, we started this process in 2015. It took us 7 years to get through permitting and litigation around the permit, and now we are in the process of building it. It took us a few years to get commercialization together, and so from the time we really started in earnest in construction is about 4 years from the time you say go to operations. We should be operational in 2029.
0: Well, I hope you're working on the next one after that already.
1: We are having those conversations. If money grew on trees, my friend, we'd be building a lot more.
0: Well, also, I think the oil industry's getting a lot of arrows thrown at it that it doesn't deserve, because a big bulk of why gas prices have gone up in the last few years has nothing to do with you guys at all. It's just the destruction of our money. And if we're running $1.5 trillion deficits, prices are going to go up.
1: Yeah, that doesn't help. Also, you know, a lot of our refining plants are old, so a lot have shut down because they've simply worn out, and the permitting process to expand or recover them is very ominous or onerous. California specifically is down to, I think, their last six refineries. At one point, they had north of 30 or 40.
0: Oh, my goodness.
1: So the entire refining sector, although we've done a good job expanding our existing refineries, overall refining capacity in the U.S. has gone down by several million barrels a day in the last decade or so.
0: Well, it sounds like there's a good place for some deregulation, which just warms my heart.
1: Yeah, I think so. You know, the government's gotten much better at it. The Trump administration is certainly expediting things. These are just big, complex things that are expensive and hard to build.
0: Okay. Well, John Calsey, America First Refining, how do they find your work online?
1: You can go to our website, AmericaFirstRefining.com. And we're also on LinkedIn and Instagram and all these old social media that my kids use. I have no idea how to work it, but they can find us there. So thank you so much for having me on.
0: Yeah, good stuff. Go build some refineries. Help us out, John.
1: Yes, sir. Have a great day.
0: Thanks, sir. Take care. All right, going back to the phones, it looks like the callers all want to talk about the new study that showed students in a physics class learn better from AI than from a Harvard professor, which begs the question, does that make college obsolete? Chris and Keller, you're on News Talk 820, 93.3 FM, WBAP.
2: Yeah, I know when I was graduating high school, my grandparents were heavily pressuring me towards college. My grandfather had a college degree, met his wife there. She got an MRS degree. and all that, but I had no interest in it. I hated school. So instead I joined the Navy, and instead of doing the 4-year basic enlistment, I did the 6-year, so that I got almost 2 years of technical training. After my 6 years in the military, I got offered a job that within 2 to 3 years, I was making 6 figures. I've doubled that income now. I make enough to raise a family, 5 kids, let my wife stay at home and homeschool the kids, live in a nice neighborhood, and I never assumed Social Security was going to be available, so I save and invest. I'm in my mid-40s sitting on almost enough cash to retire right now if I could access it.
0: All right, Chris, you got kiddos. How old are they?
2: 25, 24,
0: 23,
2: 12, and 10.
0: Woo! Did they go to college? And for the younger ones, are they going to college?
2: No. Actually, my son just started yesterday in an apprenticeship program at Love's for diesel mechanics.
0: Oh, how fun. I know a couple diesel mechanics. They do great. About the youngest one?
2: Like, he's not having to pay for that education. Now, they're not paying him very much, but he's not paying for it. He's getting paid.
0: Sure. And he's what, 20? Is that what you said? Was that the middle kid?
2: 23.
0: All right. Well, good to hear, Chris. Congrats on the family. Keep him out of college if you can. Isn't it weird to say that? Try not to go to college if you can possibly avoid it. Keith in Mansfield, you're on Newstalk 820, 93.3 FM WBAP.
3: Keith, yeah,
4: you,
3: hi, James.
4: Hey. So 20 years in the Marine Corps, similar. I did go to college, I got an engineering degree. But I absolutely agree, for the hard sciences like chemistry, you know, physics, engineering, math, AI lends itself very well to converting that out of the classroom into that AI environment. And I like to use the term like the guy that was describing it. You know, it's sandbox, right? So it's not open AI. It's more restricted AI, and it's more of a coach. All in all, those types of STEM-type education pathways, AI can absolutely do better than brick-and-mortar schoolhouses. And another interesting fact about this.
0: I've got 20 seconds, Keith.
4: You kind of see... Well, you can see why the left is jumping up and down to kill AI or at least slow it down, because it puts a lot of money at risk in the education sector.
0: Oh my God! Yeah, they lose their indoctrination camps. If you don't have to send your kids to be indoctrinated into leftism, how are they going to create new Marxists? They're not having babies. Good stuff, Keith. All right, coming up next, I'm sure some more people have a comment on AI versus colleges, but also. A couple other questions. Did you know who else is moving into downtown Dallas? Yeah, companies are actually moving down here. I'll tell you about that next on The James Show. 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
9: On West Loop 820 at Las Vegas Trail, there's a grass fire in the median. This is affecting both sides of Loop 820. The left lanes are blocked. Northbound traffic is slowing right around Silver Creek Road. Watch for a stalled vehicle. Northbound I-35W at Western Center Boulevard, the left lane is blocked. About a five-minute backup to North Loop 820. And in Dallas, on westbound I-30 at Longview Avenue, got a stalled vehicle. The left lane is blocked. With WBAP First Traffic and Weather on the Ones, I'm Dave Allen.
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8: Your forecast from the WBAP On-Time Experts 24/7 Weather Center. High today near 93, heat index 97, overnight low around 76. Showers and thunderstorms tomorrow. High near 94, heat index 102. It's 93 degrees in Dallas, 94 in Fort Worth. A flock surveillance camera led to the arrest of former NBA champion J.R. Smith in North Texas. Royce City Police say a flock camera scanning traffic along I-30 flagged Smith's vehicle, alerting officers to an active warrant for family violence assault. Smith, now held at the Hunt County Detention Center without bond. A blistering Granbury City Council meeting over data centers.
12: City officials have received concept plans for a data center that would be built on land annexed earlier this year. Some Granbury residents, though, say not enough information about the data center was announced before the land was annexed. At this week's City Council meeting, dozens of residents walked out as the city's mayor and city council members defended their process about the potential data center. A petition's been brought to recall some of those city leaders. Clayton Neville, WBAP News.
8: Hurricane Polo expected to bring heavy rain to our area after battering Mexico.
13: The National Hurricane Center says Hurricane Polo, which made landfall in the Mexican state of Baja California Sur as a Category 2 overnight, is expected to continue to weaken as it moves across the Northeast. According to forecasters, the remnants could bring inches of rain to parts of Arizona, Utah, New Mexico, and Texas this week, with more than 30 million in the region at risk for flash floods. Kristen Goodwin, Fox News.
8: Governor Greg Abbott orders full activation of state emergency resources as a slow-moving cold front threatens much of Texas with historic flash flooding. Nearly 1,900 first responders, swift water rescue teams, and National Guard units are pre-positioned from North Texas through Central Texas as forecasters warn rainfall could total 10 to 20 inches if the front stalls midweek.

0: Your money news brought to you by NetWorthRadio.com. DFW pump prices slipped to an average of $3.83 a gallon for unleaded. That's down 13 cents from a week ago as diesel continues to hover near record highs. On Wall Street, the Dow Jones Industrial Average down 131.5 points to 51,349.92. NASDAQ Composite Index has lost almost 23 points to 26,797.54. S&P 500 down almost 13 points to 7670.84. 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
2: Quick turnaround for the Cowboys coming out of the Brazil game. Three games in 12 days with the next one Sunday in Houston. Injuries on the defensive side of the ball continue to stack up. Jalen Thompson out at least 4 weeks with a hamstring. Tackle Jonathan Bullard's calf injury will keep him out 3 to 4 weeks. And corner Savon Revelle hurt his knee. Team Brass has said this week they are seeking outside help, specifically at safety. Five games begin the NHL season today. The Carolina Hurricanes will hoist their Stanley Cup banner before the season opener in Raleigh, taking on the Florida Panthers. The Stars open up at home on Friday against the Blues, a home and road back-to-back, as Saturday they head to Nashville. And the four wildcard series in Major League Baseball begin today. The Braves with the home field advantage against the Phillies this afternoon. Astros hosting the White Sox at 4, Red Sox Yankees in the Bronx at 7, and the Cubs travel to San Diego and get started at 9.
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6: Well, North Texas scores another big steal. I'm James Parker, News Talk 820 93.3 FM WBAP. And if city governance were a sport, one of the items on the scoreboard would be jobs stolen. It would be on the back of the baseball card, that's for sure. Well, for today's good news, we go to a fantastic report from our news partner, WFAA. And they were telling you the big news, Morgan Stanley coming to Dallas. Another big win. And this one's going to kind of downtown, more uptown, but still.
7: Developing this morning, there are new signs of life for downtown Dallas as a business hub.
8: Investment bank Morgan Stanley says it plans to move a new headquarters to Uptown within the next 5 years. And Mitty Hicks is live in Uptown Dallas this morning, breaking down why this is such a big deal for the local economy.
9: Yeah, well, good morning, Matt and Dia. It's a big deal because it seems like all we've been hearing about is businesses leaving Dallas. We have the Mavs announcing that they're leaving American Airlines Center, AT&T leaving downtown. But Morgan Stanley said, hold on, hold my coffee. I'm moving to Uptown Dallas. So now that Morgan Stanley is moving in, state and local leaders say it will be a big boost for the local economy. According to Governor Abbott, Morgan Stanley's regional hub will create more than 3,800 jobs and bring in $684 million in capital investment. Meanwhile, Mayor Eric Johnson's office projects even more, to the tune of $1.3 billion when factoring in the direct and indirect capital investment. So Monday's news from Morgan Stanley comes after months of speculation that it would pick Dallas for its newest regional hub. We had the chance to speak to the CEO of the Dallas Economic Development Corporation, who says the headquarters will bring in more than jobs.
10: This translates into more revenue for the city. So when you're thinking about budget pressures, you're thinking about the fact that you need businesses to grow here. And so more revenue for the cities, better police protection, better services for the city residents. It's just really, really important.
6: All right, so let's talk about why Dallas, why now? A couple of big questions there. And there's a couple of easy answers that sound maybe too simple, but it really is sort of that simple. For one reason, the main reason is the governance structure of the state of Texas has nothing to do with Dallas's governance or regulations, but we have no state income tax, which if you're a guy that makes $10 million a year, that is a huge, huge difference for you. That, I mean, it's millions and millions of dollars for each one of these executives who are choosing where their next big office is going to be. Also, the fact that so many other businesses have left downtown means we have the second highest amount of retail or commercial vacancies in our downtown area, second only to Seattle, if I remember correctly, which drives down the price, which makes it more attractive for people to move in. And so this is sort of a self-correcting mechanism. And for economic novices, this is a little secret of the pros we call the free market, huh? How about that? It didn't take government intervention or a special program. We didn't have to renovate a theater or a library for this to happen. Just regular old market forces. Who would have knew? Richard and Garland, you're on News Talk 820-93.3 FM WBAP.
11: Yes, nature corrects.
6: Right on. Thank you, Richard.
11: Yep. Yep. Financial opportunity, and you don't have to do anything. It's just you set up the program, and it autopilots.
6: All right. Well, disappointing. Garrett said that you were wanting to talk about AI putting colleges out of business.
11: Well, yeah, it's going to put out the elite educational those Democrats, and that's why they're all freaking out right now. Is because they realize AI is actually, as you said, it's going to teach the children. You know, I just used it last week for the first time. I'm a 56-year-old man just figuring out how this all works, and it did engineering. And then it asked me, would you like to get an engineer stamp on this for another $300, and I'll tell you how to do it? And I thought, man, I'm glad I didn't go into engineering.
6: Because that job's just now obsolete?
11: Anything that mathematically, written word.
6: Well, listen Richard, I hear a lot of people saying this, but that's not how it's really been playing out in the real world. So one of the jobs that is most susceptible, most easily replaced by AI is coding, and that's something I'm sensitive to.
11: No, I would argue with that. My wife is in IT, and you have to have a certain knowledge in order to prompt this stuff. So if you don't, and I just...
6: Yeah, well, if you wouldn't cut me off, that's what I was about to say. So
11: I apologize.
6: Yeah, no, it's all right. One of the jobs that is most susceptible, you would think, to AI is coding. And AI can already code better than you can, and it can code better than most programmers and whatnot. But what we're seeing isn't the programmers going out of business. What you're seeing is one programmer turning AI into what a team of human programmers used to do. Now, he still has to clean up the mess and kind of trim the edges and take off the crust and make sure the final product works. But also, he has to have the knowledge to be able to tell it what to do within the data structures. And by data structures, these are things like dynamic arrays and procedures and things in the computer science world. He has to actually know how to do it and how to set it up, just like you would have to know how an internal combustion engine works if you wanted to tell an AI to make one for you. So it's not necessarily putting so many computer programmers out of a job, is it's just taking that one brain full of knowledge of computer programming and putting it on steroids.
11: Yeah, it's kind of industry specific. It's going to turn somebody who's mediocre smarter, just like you said.
6: All right, good stuff. That is Richard and Garland. Appreciate you calling in. Coming up next, I'm going to try and squeeze this all into one segment. The SpaceX Starship's historic orbital flight, that the fact that it went down successfully and even had some glitches, kind of an amazing landmark for science. I'll tell you about it next on The James Show. 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
12: Was there an Iranian link to the UK terror plot on a U.S. airbase? 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
13: And our rain chances here in North Texas keep going up as the week goes on. Just how much is expected? Brad will have that for us all morning long.
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13: I'm Carla Marion.
12: Monty Cook has your news headlines at the top and bottom of each hour. Julie DeHarty has your traffic. And Chief Meteorologist Brad Barton has your weather on the ones. Plus Hal Jay has the laughs.
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4: Northbound West Loop 820 at Las Vegas Trail. Now an accident blocking the two right lanes. Just the left lane's getting by. It's about a 15 to 20 minute backup to White Settlement Road. On the southbound side of West Loop 820 at Las Vegas Trail, fire department crew still putting out the grass fire in the median. It's in the left lane. Traffic is jammed back to Lake Worth Bridge. Stalled vehicle northbound I-35W at Western Center Boulevard. It's in the left lane. About a 5 minute delay from North Loop 820. For WBAP First Traffic, I'm Dave Allen.
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8: An incredible scientific breakthrough just happened. Of course, politics is kind of getting in the way because it was Elon. I'm James Parker. It's the James Show, News Talk 820, 93.3 FM, WBAP. And man, and our insatiable desire for adventure is continuing to reach new heights. One thing that you can point to as a positive in our culture, in our society, in our country, is what we're doing with space. If you say, when did America peak? When did the whole American experiment peak? Well, right now, if you just froze everything as it happened and you come back in 100 years, 500 years, 1,000 years and ask, the only accomplishment that future civilizations will remember after we're gone is that we were the first ones to the moon. The fact that we are still breaking new ground, maybe in 1,000 years, they're going to remember that we were the first ones to put a base on the moon. Maybe they'll remember this first, we were the first humans to go to Mars or to put a base on Mars. So the fact that we're still making breakthroughs like this is all the proof that you need to know that America hasn't peaked yet. We still have more mind-blowing scientific accomplishments under our belts. And here's a good review from our news partners over at WFAA and ABC News over the big one that just happened this week from SpaceX.
9: 3, 2, 1.
10: Starship 14 soaring into the sky over South Texas just after sunrise. A picture-perfect launch from Starbase, the SpaceX-created city just north of the border with Mexico.
11: See something that powerful go up into the stratosphere is spectacular.
10: The rocket and spacecraft standing more than 400 feet tall. That's more than 50 feet taller than the historic Saturn V rocket that took NASA astronauts to the moon more than 50 years ago.
12: NASA used the space shuttle for close to 40 years, close to 35 years, and you know, was a tremendous asset for the American space program. Flew that 135 times Starship. Hopefully is that next iteration of rapid reusability.
10: This Starship becoming the first to make it into orbit around the Earth. The plan was for Starship to complete 6 orbits of our planet, about 170 miles up, during a nearly 10-hour long mission. But managers later decided to end the mission hours early and bring Starship home.
13: Our payload deployed, another one headed out the door.
10: During the mission, 26 next-generation Starlink satellites will be deployed from its cargo bay, which SpaceX says will improve internet connectivity around the globe. Reusable spacecraft splashing down in the ocean near Hawaii.
14: Starship has landed.
10: Starship had no astronauts, no people were on board. However, SpaceX says that for future missions, the plan is to have crew on there one day, not only to help get SpaceX into space, the moon, Mars, and one day beyond. In South Padre, Texas, Nick Notario, ABC News.
8: Now, they don't go into detail because I'm not sure the theater kids masquerading as journalists in the news profession really have a deeper understanding than what you just heard. But the big deal about it going into orbit is contrasted to it being suborbital. And suborbital is what the playground, the sandbox that we've been playing in for most of our lives. And the fact that it's just a little bit further out doesn't sound like that big of a deal in the layman's situation. But that big jump, it's almost like the difference between crossing the Atlantic in a ship from Christopher Columbus, and then you fast forward a few decades, or really a few centuries, into the Industrial Revolution when we started crossing in steamships. Now, we're not crossing in planes yet, but this new, bigger, faster rocket and this new, more powerful rocket is the next phase. We master orbital space, and that's a whole new power that we just haven't messed with much yet. But these are all steps. Next step, they're going to send a whole bunch of material to the moon. Then they're going to send a whole bunch of robots there to assemble a bunch of the material. And they're going to have it all prepped for when the human beings finally come in and put the finishing touches on the first habitat. And then we're going to have some poor bastard. If you're my age or younger, this is probably going to happen in your lifetime. Some human being is going to be taken to the moon. It might be a few of them, might be three, four, might be a dozen, who knows. But we're going to take human beings to the moon. We're going to drop them off there. We're going to leave them there for months at a time. And then we're going to come back later and pick them up. And this is going to happen soon. Isn't this great? I mean, there's so much good news. We focus a lot on the backbiting, and there's a shooting, and then there's racism, and there's sexism, and there's transphobia. And shut up. This is the greatest empire the world has ever known. This is the greatest human accomplishments. This is the greatest standard of living. I mean, even through the latest census data, women's earnings are now higher than they've ever been, and the pay gap is smaller than it's ever been. Can we celebrate that? Can we celebrate anything? The average British worker now makes about the same hourly wage as a functionally illiterate American. This is how awesome we're doing in America. Can we just pat ourselves on the back once? God, this country's awesome. 800-288-9227. Coming up next, we're finally going to get some rain, but we're going to get a lot of rain. I'll ask Brad Barton how much and how long will it last, and really, is it going to screw up Friday football? I'm James Parker. It's News Talk 820, 93.3 FM, WBAP.
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1: On the ones.
3: On the Dallas North Tollway southbound before Lover's Lane, a stalled vehicle in the right lane. Seeing about a 10-minute backup to Royal Lane. An accident in Fort Worth on northbound West Loop 820 at Las Vegas Trail has been cleared. Still about a 10-minute delay from White Settlement Road. The southbound side of West Loop 820, you're slow from just across the Lake Worth Bridge. Give yourself an extra 5 minutes. For WBAP First Traffic and Weather on the Ones, I'm Dave Allen.
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2: Your forecast from the WBAP On-Time Experts 24-7 Weather Center. Overnight low around 78. Showers and thunderstorms tomorrow. High near 96. Heat index 103. It's 93 degrees in Dallas, 94 in Fort Worth. 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Police in Mesquite disarmed and arrested a parent at Berry Middle School this morning after the person attempted to enter campus with a handgun. Police say a school resource officer and responding officers intercepted the parent, who was experiencing a mental health crisis at the front entrance. That person was taken into custody, charged with unlawfully carrying a weapon on school grounds. Former American Idol contestant Caleb Flynn, convicted of murder in Ohio for the shooting death of his wife, Ashley. Prosecutors proved Flynn staged a home break-in after exposing digital evidence and testimony from his mistress. He faces up to life in prison. Governor Greg Abbott orders full activation of state emergency resources as a slow-moving cold front threatens much of Texas with historic flash flooding. Nearly 1,900 first responders, swift water rescue teams, and National Guard units are pre-positioned from North Texas through Central Texas as forecasters warn rainfall could total 10 to 20 inches if the front stalls midweek. Good news and bad news as DFW Airport changes drive-up fees Thursday.
1: 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The cost for credit card users increases from $2 to $3. The fee to pass through via International Parkway will be $12 with a toll tag and $15 with a credit card. 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
6: The heat from rising bond yields melting the equity markets. The 10-year U.S. Treasury made a new cycle high today, 5.28%. The 20-year U.S. Treasury yield, 5 2/3%. S&P 500 falling 0.3% today. The NASDAQ was actually up, but all three major indexes down over 1% for the past week. West Texas Intermediate crude, $90.10 a barrel, down $2.50. Leading Texas stocks today, Texas Instruments up 1.5% and SpaceX up nearly 2%. 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
9: Rain is coming. Will it affect your football on Friday? I'm James Parker. Welcome to the James Show, News Talk 820-93.3 FM, WBAP. I know, good to see you too. Got the perfect guy to ask here. WBAP Chief Meteorologist. Keep it going for Brad Barton. Brad, first off, when is the rain starting?
10: That's a very good question. We've been poring over that here, pardon the pun, for the last several hours.
9: That's terrible, Brad.
10: I didn't mean to do that. Okay. Really. Right now, we're moving, I think, back the onset of rain from maybe 3 or 4 o'clock tomorrow afternoon to maybe more like 9 or 10 o'clock tomorrow night. That's almost meaningless for most people, but again, we'd rather have it come in after everybody gets home safe and sound rather than you'll be out there for home pickup and get the kids into the car and all that sort of thing. So right now, we're looking at widely scattered showers and thunderstorms around, maybe 30, 40% coverage, maybe by 3, 4, 5 o'clock tomorrow afternoon or evening. And then we're liable to see total coverage of rainfall from probably late Wednesday night through late Thursday night, that's 24 hours, plus through probably Friday afternoon. So we get to that point, and right now we've added up just potential rainfall totals in DFW of maybe 3 inches over 2 days. That's probably not enough. There are going to be separate bands of much heavier rainfall right now. And this is going to be the Euro model. I'll put this up on X and Facebook here in just a bit, James. But there shows to be two distinct lines of very heavy rain. One runs from probably down towards San Angelo up through Abilene to just northwest of DFW. Then another one runs from the hill country. So it's a little farther east. It starts way down the hill country, maybe Laredo even, and then through the hill country up kind of along I-35 to DFW. That has less of a rainfall accumulation in it at this point than the one off to the west, but they both look pretty healthy. And the other thing we don't know, besides the speed of the front, whether it slows down or stalls, is how much Gulf moisture is going to be involved. So the overall setup is this. We have the moist, Hurricane Polo is going to be torn apart in terms of wind circulation by the mountains in northern Mexico by this time tomorrow. But the moisture will get caught up into a large upper-level storm system. We call it a mid-latitude cyclone, and that's the big storm system that you see, that you have rain and thunderstorms scattered over a frontal zone kind of across 5 or 6 states, kind of a circular counterclockwise rotation circulation around it. So it's a mid-latitude cyclone, and Polo's moisture and energy is going to be caught up in that and subsumed. Now, by the time it gets to us, we're also looking at the accumulation of Gulf moisture because we've got gusty winds out of the south this afternoon in some places and also tomorrow. So Gulf moisture plus Pacific moisture. And when you gang up two oceans on top of Texas, you're going to have some multi-inch rains. I think the worst case scenario is that we're going to have multi-inch rains Thursday and Friday. That could wind up with 2 to 7 inches of rain across our area. And again, these amounts are going to vary wildly from depending on where these stripes of heavy rain will fall and whether these showers and thunderstorms kind of act like a train and move along their path or whether they act more like a front of soldiers and they move perpendicular to the front. That will make the rain come through sooner, not as long, and it gets out of here. But when we have these training thunderstorms that go from southwest to northeast right along the line of thunderstorms, you can wind up with 6, 7, 8 inches of rainfall easily in a day or in a night. And this is going to be in the hill country too.
9: So, Brad, I'm seeing on the radar on WBAP.com, there's a few small showers out by sort of, what is that, Brownwood and Cisco. This isn't what we're talking about. The rain that's coming isn't here at all?
10: Right, right.
9: Oh, okay.
10: Yeah, the event will begin sometime tomorrow late. It could be late afternoon. We're hoping for late evening. The slower the onset, the more time we have to get prepared for it. And I understand what Governor Abbott has done. He's activated a lot of search and rescue teams to be available in these various areas. Now, the two things that I am worried about that we just don't know about, and I've called these, I got a degree for saying antecedent conditions, but these are two things that we're dealing with. Number one, this pan-dried, hard-pack clay soil will not absorb heavy rains very quickly. A lot of it's going to run off. And so we don't know how much runoff we're going to get from this clay soil, but we think it's going to be significant. It's going to run off a lot quicker than it would if the soil were naturally moist. And we haven't had any rainfall on this soil. Some Dallas-Fort Worth, maybe 65 days. I noticed Denton, over 75 days without any rainfall. Last time it rained was like in the middle of July, and that was 700ths of an inch. So we're desperately dry. The soil is bad, and we could have a lot of runoff. The other thing is, and you've noticed this, is all the land clearing that we're seeing around Dallas and Fort Worth and up toward Frisco and all these other areas that we've cleared out. I don't know how many office buildings on both sides of I-35 Stemmons from Continental Curran up to almost Oak Lawn. And I presume these are going to be data centers or something else, you know. But we've cleared a lot of land out in the country and in the city. And we don't really control the drainage. Some of these areas have probably not been packed down for the right kind of drainage, so they're going to run off. In addition to that, all the road work that we see, like on I-35 Stemmons or on East LBJ or some of the out on US 80 and some of those, okay, a lot of this, these road work areas, they put sandbags on in front of the storm drains to keep from getting construction debris down in the storm drains. However, when you got a big rain coming, you hope somebody's going to remember to pick up those sandbags and let the storm water drain away. But I'm concerned that there are grades and there are dips and things like that, especially in the new construction and on the sides of the service road that aren't even finished, that could fill up with water pretty quickly. You wind up with a big, you know, 5-lane traffic jam somewhere, and the water continues to get higher in that area, and it encompasses more area. It starts to spread out to the front and to the back of this backup. You could wind up being in a backup and then winding up with high water headed into your location, and there's not a thing you can't get out.
9: All right, Brad, I'm already 1 minute over, so as quick as you can, our football game's going to be canceled on Friday.
10: Friday? Yeah, I'd keep my schedule very loose on that. Right now, we're looking at heavy rains from Thursday through Friday. And, yeah, Friday night, at best, we could see some widely scattered showers and storms. Field conditions will be questionable as well. But, yeah, I'd keep your plans flexible. Thursday night, JV stuff's probably going to be canceled.
9: Thank you very much, Brad Barton. Yeah, there's a reason we all switched to turf.
10: Yeah.
9: All right, thank you. For all of your weather updates, WBAP.com. And also, Brad Barton is a fantastic guy to follow on Twitter/X, whatever the cool kids are calling it. He's throwing up radar animations on a regular basis. He'll keep you updated if you just follow him on social media. Coming up next, we're going to review a caller from yesterday's show, Courtney in Fort Worth. I'm James Parker. It's News Talk 820-93.3 FM, WBAP.
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0: In Denton, have a stalled 18-wheeler southbound I-35 at North Loop 288. It's in the right lane, already seeing about a 10-minute backup to Ganser Road. In Dallas, southbound on the Dallas North Tollway, just before Lover's Lane, stalled vehicle in the right lane. It says traffic backed up to Royal Lane. That's about a 10-minute backup. And in watch for police activity in downtown Fort Worth, southbound I-35W, approaching Spur 280. It has the right lane blocked. Traffic is jammed back to 28th Street. With WBAP First Traffic, I'm Dave Allen.
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4: Hey, I want to go back to a call from yesterday that got a lot of attention, and if you missed it, you're going to love it. I'm James Parker. It's The James Show, News Talk 820, 93.3 FM, WBAP. She's probably listening right now. It's our buddy Courtney. Now, Courtney called in, and we were in the middle of a discussion here that was following a certain pattern here. Obama said, if you put women in charge of every government for 2 years, I have a strong belief that things would be better. I'm confident about that. And I said, if you said the reverse, you'd be called a bigot. Dallas Morning News had a column over the weekend, and there's nothing wrong with the column. It's just the guy said, my first Hindu temple visit revealed a community at its best. And he said all these wonderful things, nothing negative about it. Just talking about, did you know the Hindus create thousands of jobs and employ thousands of people and pay a bunch of money in taxes? And they have a great culture, rich and vibrant culture. They have a beautiful heritage. Beyond the stereotypes, the Hindu community includes physicians and engineers and teachers and artists and scientists and police officers and small business owners, military veterans. On top of that, Ayanna Pressley said black women are the backbone of our economy and government. Now, if you said the opposite of and inserted my demographics into any of these three discussions here, you would be called a bigot. And Courtney called in and I even tried to get her to say, just say it. Just say one nice thing about it. Because just to kind of sort of prove that the programming there was so complete that she couldn't even say it. And damn it, she fell for it. Well, let me play her call from yesterday. I was able to edit it down to about 4 minutes. And then I have another story to add to this continuing line of thought from the news today. Courtney in Fort Worth, you're on News Talk 820-93.3 FM WBAP.
5: I just came across your show. Never heard of your show. I don't understand why. What's the issue with women?
4: Oh, well, the issue with women isn't the issue. The issue is with the way people talk about men, more specifically white men or straight men or Christian men, where the media loves to go tell you how awesome every group of people is, except for mine. Because you've seen stories about how, did you know, like, women own so many amount of businesses in Texas, or Hispanics employ thousands of people in Texas, or the article over the weekend from the Dallas Morning News about the Hindu temple. It's a rich and vibrant culture. They have a beautiful heritage. They pay a bunch of money in taxes. They employ thousands of people. They create thousands of jobs. They're such good students. They do so great in academics. But say any of that about white men and tell me if it doesn't sound a little weird, Courtney. Say the sentence out loud. Did you know that white men pay millions in taxes? Say it.
5: Well, I'm sure some of them do, not the majority in the upper bracket. But
4: so you didn't even say it.
5: I didn't say what?
4: You didn't say it. You didn't say white men pay millions in taxes.
5: Some of them do, yes.
4: Well, say the sentence.
5: I'm not going to say the sentence. I'm saying, yes, some of them do.
4: She can't even say the sentence, y'all. That's what a social stigma it is to say anything nice about straight white Christian men. You realize how programmed you are that you can't just say that to placate the host in front of thousands of people?
5: Do you not realize how programmed you are? You're talking, It should not be about any race. It should not be about any gender.
6: Yeah.
5: You are the problem. It's like the Muslims, the this, the that, the white, the black, the Mexicans. Who cares? We're all humans. We're all humans. We all are on this earth.
6: No, we're not. Listen, Courtney, do you have any complaints for Ayanna Pressley bringing up race and gender? She's the one who said black women are the backbone of our economy. That didn't offend you?
5: Well, you're saying the exact same thing, you hypocrite.
6: No, I'm not. I'm absolutely not.
5: Yes, you are. You're like, we are the men, and everybody's talking bad about us, da, da, da. She's supporting her race, and you're supporting your race.
6: No, that's not what's going on at all. I didn't say white men are the backbone of the economy.
5: You know what? You are, indirectly.
6: Okay, so that's now, Courtney,
5: you don't understand.
6: Does that bother you that I implied white men?
5: Bothers me.
6: Does it bother you that Ayanna Pressley said that about black women?
5: Absolutely not.
6: Okay, so you have not a double standard. You're bigoted against straight white men. You just demonstrated that.
5: Well, you know, I didn't used to be, but when you guys are all about your guns and all this stuff, and then there's all these mass shootings, and it's historically, it is white young men. It's not black young women that are doing mass shootings. It's not young Mexican women who are doing mass shootings. It's not young Muslims that are doing mass shootings. It is young white men.
6: If the numbers were different, if young white men weren't the majority of mass shooters, would you take it back?
5: Absolutely.
6: Okay,
5: absolutely.
6: Well, because black people are the majority of mass shooters. The criticism isn't for the black community or for the female community. It's for the media and the fact that they only feed you.
5: Listen.
6: The media feeds you one side of the story, and you're regurgitating it.
5: This is what you are. Oh, anyway.
6: Keep listening. I think I'll win you over.
5: No, I will not listen to your.
6: Oh, I would love to have you out there every day, Courtney. I got 3 hours, and I would love to know you're out there listening every day, because I will win you over. If you listen to the show for 1 year, you will agree with me.
5: Absolutely not. No.
6: I look forward to the day you agree with me, Courtney.
5: Have a good day.
6: You too. All right, so that was Courtney from yesterday. And yeah, so I got a lot of emails and Facebook messages and a couple of Instagram messages on that. And yes, I picked up how she went within a matter of seconds was, why does it matter their race or their gender to... most of the mass shootings are straight white men. Ah, ha, ha. And even when I told her she's bigoted against straight white men, she's like, well, yeah, because you're all on your... I used to not be, but... And then she goes on to explain to you why she's a bigot. Isn't that crazy? Like, she's even admitting she's a bigot. She's been trained to be a bigot against white and straight white men. And she's still standing on it like I'm the wrong one. Well, here's the addition to it. Well, I got to take a break. Coming up next, you're going to hear Cameron Manheim. She's an actress who I'm not familiar with, but apparently a lot of other people are. She was at the Human Rights Council convention over the weekend saying, boy, I sure do wish my son was gay. I have a straight son, and I'm so disappointed that he wasn't gay. You'll hear this next, and then I'm going to ask the obvious question. If you turn that around, and if someone came out into a podium and said into a microphone, yeah, I have a gay son, I sure do wish he was straight, you'd be called a bigot, wouldn't you? You'll hear it next on The James Show. News Talk 820, 93.3 FM, WBAP. Hey there. Are you struggling with pain? Do you have some Advil or, I don't know, maybe you use Aleve. 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Do you have some painkiller in your console? You know, maybe you don't have to live with that pain. 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
1: On the ones.
3: Southbound I-35 at North Loop 288 in Denton, a stalled 18-wheeler in the right lane. See it about a 10-minute backup to Ganser Road. There's also a wreck on southbound I-35E at McCormick Street in Denton. This is in the right lane. Traffic is beginning to slow as you approach North Texas Boulevard. And watch for an accident in Corinth. Southbound I-35E approaching Corinth Parkway. This is blocking the right lane as well as the on-ramp. Traffic is stacked up from Post Oak Drive, about a five-minute delay. With WBAP First Traffic and Weather on the Ones, I'm Dave Allen.
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2: Your forecast from the WBAP on-time experts 24-7 Weather Center. Overnight low around 78. Showers and thunderstorms tomorrow with a high near 96. Heat index 103. Right now it's 95 degrees in Dallas, 94 in Fort Worth. 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Police in Mesquite disarmed and arrested a parent at Berry Middle School after the person attempted to enter campus with a handgun. Officials say a school resource officer who was intercepted the parent who was experiencing a mental health crisis at the front entrance. That person was taken into custody, is charged with unlawfully carrying a weapon on school grounds. Governor Greg Abbott orders full activation of state emergency resources as a slow-moving cold front threatens much of Texas with historic flash flooding. Nearly 1,900 first responders, swift water rescue teams, and National Guard units are pre-positioned from North Texas through Central Texas as forecasters warn rainfall could total 10 to 20 inches if the front stalls midweek. Former American Idol contestant Caleb Flynn convicted of murder in Ohio for the shooting death of his wife. Prosecutors proved Flynn staged a home break-in after exposing digital evidence and testimony from his mistress. He faces up to life in prison. President Trump meets with several of the world's top technology titans to discuss the advancement of artificial intelligence.
6: There's a belief that there should be tremendous self-regulation. And we automatically have regulation with the Department of Justice, the FBI, all of that. But the self-regulation's very important.
2: Lawmakers remain split over artificial intelligence oversight. Some argue guardrails are critical to ensure the technology remains safe. Others warn such restrictions could stifle innovation and leave the United States behind in the global AI race. Your money news brought to you by NetWorthRadio.com. DFW pump prices slipped to an average of $3.83 a gallon for unleaded. That's down 13 cents from a week ago. Diesel continues to hover near record highs. On Wall Street, the Dow Jones Industrial Average down more than 126 points to 51,355.30. NASDAQ Composite Index lost just over 12 points to 26,808.02, and the S&P 500 fell a little over 10 points to 7673.51. 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
7: Another recovery day at the Stars. The Cowboys clean their wounds from a loss in Rio. They can take advantage of a soft spot in the schedule. Their next three opponents, the Texans, Bucks, and Packers, have a combined record of 1-8. Last night, the Protect College Sports Act, the bill aimed at reshaping the college sports industry, passed in the Senate 77-22. Bill moves to the House with opposition on both sides, not scheduled to vote in the House until after the November midterms. And MLB wildcard round begins today. All four best of three series in action. Yesterday, the Rangers held their end of season press conference. President Chris Young saying that both Josh Young and Corey Seager could need offseason surgery.

0: Seager had been dealing with bone spurs in his elbow, and Young ended the year with a fractured hand.
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4: Is it weird that a famous actress wished her son is gay? I'm James Parker. It's The James Show, News Talk 820, 93.3 FM, WBAP. You know, I started off the show talking about Social Security, saying this isn't like a sexy, emotional, appealing, sensational topic. This one is. And I had to edit out our hero here, Cameron Manheim, or maybe anti-hero, if you want to use the correct literary term. She's a famous actress. They're the Human Rights Council. You know the sticker that you see on cars that's a blue square with the yellow equal sign? That's for the Human Rights Council. And they're just pretty much for gays and women and whatnot. But they had some sort of meeting over the weekend. She gets up there and she wishes her son was gay. She's disappointed that he's straight. She says she tried as hard as she could to make him gay, but damn it, it just didn't take. Now, before I play this for you, I just want you to be thinking in the back of your head, could you say the opposite and receive no condemnation here? Wouldn't you be called a bigot if you said the opposite of this?
5: I always wanted a gay son. I did. I love that relationship between gay sons and their mothers. I want to be the picket sign holding mom who would beat the shit out of somebody for her kid. I mean, let's just admit it. Gay sons are the best, right? Right. I have photographs of my son in high heels, in full drag. He knows every word to every musical ever written. His fairy godfather, Aaron Walton, is here with us tonight. I mean, truly, I thought I had this thing locked up. But no, he's the only straight guy in his entire musical theater company. So when Marsha called me about 10 years ago from her closet, I kid you not, she was in her closet, to tell me that her son had come out to her as gay, all I said was, oh my God, you are so lucky! And about a week later, I was at Marsha's house for dinner when an Amazon package was delivered for her son. And inside, I'm not kidding you, was a pair of thigh-high red patent leather boots, like kinky boots. And I thought, oh, come on. Now she is just showing off, right?
4: All right. You know the answer to that. It's a rhetorical question almost. Could you say the opposite? Absolutely not. Imagine, I would probably lose my job. In fact, I've been suspended from previous jobs for saying stuff a lot more innocuous than this. If I came out and I said, I wish my gay son had been straight. I sat down with him and I tried to watch football and he can name everyone on the starting line of the Dallas Cowboys offense. And, you know, I got Mavericks season tickets and try as I might. We went out and we shot guns and we ate big old thick steaks and we watched a bunch of Sidney Sweeney movies and damn it, I'm so jealous because my friend has a straight son and I'm so jealous of my friend. That would be like something awful. Like even I, a guy who, I mean, I'm definitely not a guy who's waving around the rainbow flag.
6: I would tell you, if you said the opposite to me, I would tell you, you might want to tap the brakes. You're going to give your kid a complex. He can't help that he's gay. Why don't you tell him, make sure you love him just the way he is, and so he's gay, and let's just deal with it. And well, don't say that in public. You're humiliating the guy. Somehow it's okay to say that about straight people. And how well does this fit into not just the caller I played for you, replayed for you in the last segment, but the train of thought we were having on yesterday's show, where I was pointing out how easy it is and how you see all the time celebrations of, oh, look, I went to a Hindu temple and this was so great. Everyone was so nice. It was so serene and beautiful. And the heritage, it's a rich and beautiful heritage. It's a vibrant culture. They give back so much to the community. Really, go to Prestonwood Baptist next week and do that for me, would you? This weekend, instead of going to a Hindu temple, go to a Baptist church. Just try and say something nice about straight white men for 5 seconds. They can't do it. Barack Obama last weekend was saying, if women were in charge of the entire world for 2 years, things would be better. You can't say the opposite without being called a bigot. Ayanna Pressley said, black women are the backbone of our economy and government. You can't say the opposite about without being called a bigot. So here we have blatant in your face, anti-straight bigotry, and it's celebrated to wild applause. But does it make any sense? If you're a parent, do you really wish that your kid, instead of going through the normal path, and I'm not saying gays are like abnormal, like some sort of weird mutants that should be ostracized from society, but they are 2% of the population. They are not normal. That's the definition of normal. If 98% of the population is one characteristic, that's normal. It's not an insult or derogatory to say the other 2% is not the norm. You want your kid to be not the norm? You want your kid to only have as his choosing a mate 2% of the population, or 2% of one sex of the population? Do you really want your kid to grow up with the tough realization that all of my gay friends have expressed to me personally how bad it sucks that you can fall in love, find your soulmate, and no matter what y'all do, y'all can never have children together like straight people? Do you really think that's a preferable lifestyle? You think your kid would choose that? And what's wrong with them being straight? It's just the sexual orientation required to keep us from all going extinct. No big deal. And for some reason, I don't know, that just really rubbed me the wrong way. Catherine Mannheim's statement there that she wishes her straight son had been gay. Cameron Mannheim, that's not good. I think that's just straight up bigotry. 800-288-9227. 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
1: Got a stalled 18-wheeler in Denton, southbound I-35 at North Loop 288. It's in the right lane. Tow truck now on the scene. Still about a 10 to 15-minute backup just before Ganser Road. Accident working on southbound I-35E at McCormick Street. This is in the right lane. You're backed up to the 35 east-west split. And this wreck still working in Corinth on southbound I-35E at Corinth Parkway. Right lane is blocked, as well as the on-ramp from Post Oak Drive. Traffic is jammed from Mayhill State School Road. With WBAP First Traffic, I'm Dave Allen.
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5: Is it bigotry to say that you wish your straight kid was gay? 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Now, why is that? Why is it? Why is it that Barack Obama can say he wishes the whole world was run by women for 2 years and things would be better? But if you said that if the whole world was run by only men for the next 2 years, things would be better, you'd be considered a bigot. Why is it that Ayanna Pressley can say black women are the backbone of our economy and government? But if you said white men are the backbone of our economy and government, you would be called a bigot. 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
6: Hi, how are you today?
5: Hi, Kim.
6: I wanted to comment on that Courtney gal earlier when you asked her to say something and she couldn't say it. Well, what was that she couldn't say? I'll say it. It was something about white men pay millions in taxes.
5: We're going to get canceled. Oh, no, we're going to be called bigots. And they're... No, we're fine. We're fine. It's fine. Yeah, it didn't seem like it was that hard to say, but you could hear it in her voice, couldn't you? That she was going to have a hard time just saying that. And this is something that, look, I have a lot of Team Blue friends, close friends in my orbit. And what you're hearing there is the same thing I do to them. I just try and get them to say basic things. Like, boys have a penis, girls have a vagina. Right, Tracy?
6: That's right, boys.
5: Yep. And she's like, not always. And it's like a meltdown. And it's, Tracy, come on. It's okay. It's okay. This is something we all agreed upon for our entire lives until about 5 months ago. Right?
6: Oh, my God.
5: But, Kim.
6: Yes.
5: This is something that keeps repeating itself over and over and over. They say things that are actually bigoted, and they get away with it because it's against, and I don't want to say me, I'm not a narcissist, this isn't all about me, there's other straight white men out there that are being ground underfoot, but it just keeps happening over and over and over, and I'm tired of it. It's bigotry. Racism is wrong is when it's against white people. Gender discrimination is wrong when it's against men. Sexual orientation is wrong when it's against straight people. And
6: and about that, I'm not a big fan of the, oh, I wish my son was gay. What the heck?
5: Well, yes, for people who are just joining us, Cameron Manheim was at an event over the weekend. Hang on.
7: I always wanted a gay son.
5: Well, she has a straight son. And if she had just said that and she didn't have a son, like if she never had a kid or she had like $3 and she says, I wish I had a gay son, I really wouldn't be that turned off by it. But the fact that she goes into detail on how she had a straight son and she even put him in drag and she made him wear a dress and she made him watch musicals and all this stuff. She tried to make him gay. Holy crap, I started to get offended.
6: Yes, and I would be too, and I am. So what was that that you wanted that Courtney to say? Something that something to the effect that white men pay thousands and millions of dollars in taxes.
5: Yes.
6: Was it something along that line?
5: Yeah. It wasn't even anything controversial.
6: You know, and it's true. I mean, I was married to an air traffic controller, we're divorced now, but he was in that for 30 years, and you were white, and he kind of picked up on that back in the early 90s. You know, he had said if there's any discrimination, it's discrimination against the average white man making, you know, decent money. I'm like, you know what? I think you got a point there. You know, that was the one thing I agreed with him on.
5: Yeah, well, we also had something that was going viral over the last few days where there's Rochester General Hospital. They just brought on for the fall semester 82 new interns for medical school for their residency program. 80 of them are Indians. And everyone can look at that and say, well, something is wrong about that. And, of course, the people in the comment section are all like, why is that wrong that they're all Indian? Listen, if we're at a roulette table and you spun the wheel and 80 times out of 82 it landed on the same number, you wouldn't have to know why. You would know the game is rigged. Well, this is clearly a rigged game. And it's not like a white versus colored people thing. You couldn't find one brother that was in there. You couldn't find, I don't know, maybe a guy from Japan or a Korean to throw in there, a Cambodian, an Egyptian or something like that. No, they're all from South India, that whole area, or South Asia, that whole area, Pakistan, Bangladesh, maybe. There's not a whole lot of diversity in there. And there's people that are pointing that out, saying something's wrong with that. And half the people are pretending like there's nothing wrong with that and just accusing the other side of bigotry.
6: Well, you know, there should be a mix. You know, there is something a little, you know, fishy about that. So I will say that. Like I say, I'm a 70-year-old lady veteran. I grew up in Southern California in Carson and in the late 60s, early 70s. And during the time of desegregation in 74, they bussed my little butt from Carson, California. I was supposed to go to Curtis Junior High, and they put us in over to Banning High in Wilmington. And guess what? Guess who were rival high schools? Curtis Junior High and Banning. Yeah, that put us into that's a whole nother thing, but I agree. Yes.
5: All right. I love it. Thank you. That's Kim in Arlington. All right, that's going to about do it for the James Show today. I appreciate everybody hanging out and having a good time. Courtney in Fort Worth, I know you're listening again. Thank you for your second day of listening to the James Show. I appreciate you letting me reuse your phone call, even though I didn't really ask permission. 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And stay put, the great one, Mark Levin, is coming up next. I'm James Parker. 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

0: How did I lose weight? And I did lean right here. I did. I love this stuff. Listen, Brickhouse Nutrition been with me for a long time. 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
2: On the ones.
4: Westbound I-30 at Longview Avenue in Fort Worth, there's a stalled vehicle in the right lane. Seeing a 20-minute backup now to Altamere Drive. A stalled 18-wheeler in Denton, southbound I-35 at North Loop 288. It's in the right lane. About a 15-minute delay from Ganser Road. And an accident on southbound I-35E at Corinth Parkway, still blocking the right lane as well as the entrance ramp. You're jammed back to Mayhill State School Road. With WBAP First Traffic and Weather on the Ones, I'm Dave Allen.
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3: Your forecast from the WBAP On-Time Experts 24-7 Weather Center. Overnight low around 78, showers and thunderstorms tomorrow, high near 96, heat index 103. 95 degrees in Dallas, 94 in Fort Worth. 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Police disarmed and arrested a parent with a gun suffering a mental health crisis at the front entrance of Berry Middle School today. North Texas bracing for widespread heavy rainfall and a severe flash flood threat starting midweek as a cold front sweeps across the region. Former NBA player J.R. Smith held without bond in North Texas after a Flock surveillance camera flagged his vehicle on I-30 for an outstanding family violence warrant. Your Money News brought to you by NetWorthRadio.com, the historic flagship Neiman Marcus store on Main Street in downtown Dallas, will permanently close its doors tomorrow, ending more than a century of luxury retail operations in the city's core. On Wall Street, Dow Jones Industrial Average down 131.5 points. NASDAQ Composite Index lost almost 23 points. S&P 500 down nearly 13. Keep connected, DFW, on your home for WBAP's morning news. 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
0: How did I lose weight? And I did. Lean, right here. I did. I love this stuff. Listen, Brickhouse Nutrition been with me for a long time. So chatting with Miles, I'm up at like 235. 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

0: Here our number, 877-381-3811, 877-381-3811. Look, folks, first of all, it's an honor to be back. Thank you for being out there. I had a heart catheter done. We do that from time to time, and it has to be done during the week, and everything's looking good, just so you know. And I want to thank all of you for being such loyal audience members. I'm very honored by it. Now, something happened on Capitol Hill today that is a direct assault on our republic and our Constitution, not just because it involves me. But the more we learn about this guy, Jack Smith, really a Democrat Party operative, really a Biden regime operative, the more you can understand the totalitarian mindset of the Democrat Party. And their prosecutors are frightening. Their judges are frightening. It's old Soviet-style phony justice. And it is very, very worrisome. Because they intend to take the House and the Senate, and they eventually intend to take the presidency. One day they will. And we have to do everything we can, ladies and gentlemen. At a minimum, we have to vote. But if you can be an activist and organize and break the precincts on election day, then we got to do what we got to do. And I mean that. First, I want you to hear what Senator Grassley had to say today. This will just be 50 seconds, so you can understand what's been taking place here. And among other things, in addition to what he's going to say, understand that Jack Smith went to a Democrat radical judge by the name of Boasberg. You've heard of him before, in the District of Columbia, federal district judge. And he got multiple subpoenas for phone records, texts, emails, all kinds of electronic communication and so forth. And he did it without identifying the target in many cases, and the judge went along with it. Because he represented to the judge that to do so could undermine his investigation. What was the investigation? Trying to put Donald Trump in prison with phony charges, phony document charges. Even the FBI, establishment FBI agent said, why are we sending a SWAT team to Mar-a-Lago? Overruled by Smith and Attorney General Garland. You better believe the White House was looped into every inch of this. I don't want to hear again that Donald Trump's against the First Amendment by banning three media, organizations from the White House. That has nothing to do with the First Amendment. I don't care what that idiot so-called Judge Kelly said, former staffer on Capitol Hill. But I want you to listen to Grassley here. So in addition to scores and scores of members of Congress, all Republicans, this man went after the media in a big, big, big, big way. Go.
1: That Smith also obtained communications from members of the media to include 60 Minutes, Associated Press, Bloomberg, CBS, CNBC, CNN, Fox News, LA Times, Mark Levin Show, Media Research Center, NBC, NPR, New York Magazine, Reuters, The Federalist, The Washington Post, Washington Times, and The Wall Street Journal. Now, what will partisan media say about this disgraceful government overreach? I want to hear their response, and I will if they are responsible media.
0: And they're not. And understand, this man that you hear, this Grassley chairman, he's in his 90s. And nobody works harder. You don't always have to agree with him, but I agree with him a lot. Nobody works harder than he and his staff. And he's the chairman of the Senate Judiciary Committee. And if we do hold or would hold the Senate in the next term, Lindsey Graham is going to be the chairman. And he told me that he was going to dig into this, that this was outrageous. I learned this morning from David Bozell at the Media Research Center that his organization and my radio show, among others, had been apparently targets of these secret subpoenas. And that we only know that because of whistleblower disclosures that were made to the Senate Judiciary Committee Chairman Chuck Grassley. So Smith swept up communications from all these media outlets, my program among others. I have nothing to hide. It's the outrage that this was done in his investigation of President Trump. Now, I want to read through you again what he said about which organizations, because I don't want the clip that I played to move too quickly, if you know what I mean. Nearly 50 journalists, the press release from the committee says, from the following news outlets had their communications swept up by Smith, including message exchanged with government sources. Fox News, CNN, CBS News, including 60 Minutes, NBC News, CNBC. Now let's see if all these media organizations get together and jump up and down the way they did with Trump. Print and digital, The Wall Street Journal, The Washington Post, Bloomberg, The LA Times, New York Magazine, The Federalist, you know the website, The Washington Times, Wire Services, the two biggest, the AP and Reuters, two radio programs. 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Now, out of every single radio show, Jack Smith targets my radio show. Because I was probably one of his biggest critics week after week, day after day. So Jack Smith, meaning the federal government, meaning the Biden regime, the Department of Justice, target this radio show. I haven't seen the subpoenas. I don't know what they got. I don't have any idea. I don't even know why they want them. Everything I have to say about him, his investigation, and every detail of those investigations, I said behind this microphone to you. But that's not the point. The point is that a special counsel, a federal prosecutor who a federal judge held in Florida, was unconstitutionally appointed, abused his authority like nobody else. I mean, folks, this makes Watergate, I should say. Whitewater, too, probably, look like a joke. The extent of this rogue activity. Separation of powers violated with Congress. The speech and debate clause violated with Congress. Just unbelievable. And then here, the First Amendment. No question about it. No question about it. All done in secret. With the help of a federal judge, maybe more than one, for all I know, Boasberg, one of the worst buffoons, Democrat activists to ever sit on any federal bench. And there's many of them. And he's in Washington, D.C. He's got a lot of power because he's there at the point of the power. So why would he, this rogue prosecutor, why would he focus on one radio show? One out of all of them. First of all, he shouldn't focus on any of them, but one. I know why, because we're effective. We're effective. President of the United States says to me, every time I talk to him virtually, you don't realize how big you are. No, I don't think about that. That's not what I do. But I do realize that many times and in many ways we lead the pack. Despite all the attacks, the viciousness, really so many lowlives out there, it's hard to keep count. But it is incredible. AI data centers, about 2 months ago, I saw what was going on here and on my Fox show. 3-4 shows in a row over 2 weekends. Defending. Technological advancement so we could cure cancer, so we can cure heart disease, so we can do so many wonderful things against the Luddites. Against the Luddites. And we're winning. Some states will lose, some communities will lose, but we as a nation, we're winning. because the man we have at the helm, Donald Trump, I hope you saw his meeting or at least part of it today. I've explained this economy, that this economy is actually quite strong. I understand that for some people it's not. I understand gas prices. But the fact is, when you look at the numbers are very solid. I went to the mall probably for the first time in, I don't know, 15 years, 10 years. And I saw two things at my local mall. One, unbelievable number of Muslims. I couldn't believe it, Mr. Producer. I assume they're Afghanis in Northern Virginia. It was incredible. Some of the women covered from head to toe. I mean, you really do feel like you're in another world. But number two, it was mobbed. Absolutely mobbed. The mall was mobbed. Even with Amazon and all the other online services, it was mobbed. And my wife was at Home Depot and Marshall's, where I think all wives and all women go. She said they were mobbed over the weekend. Absolutely mobbed. And I believe that. I remember when Bill Clinton was running the first time for president against George H.W. Bush. The economy was quite sound, but he kept banging the pots and pans that we were in a recession. We were in a recession. And so the polls started to show that we, the people felt we were in a recession. We weren't in a recession. We were not in a recession. Now, if I dare speak like this, you immediately come under tap. You've never been poor. Oh, yes, I have. And I've discussed it with you. But what, is that a badge of honor, Mr. Producer? How ridiculous. So we should ignore the data. We should ignore the facts. We should ignore our own eyes and ears and just play up the Democrat victimhood, the Democrat political talking points. We should play it up like the woke right neo-fascists do, who are really neo-socialists too. And we should debate about the price of a burrito online for weeks at a time. Well, just go to Costco and get a $1.50 hot dog with the soda if that's what you're worried about. But this, here's the other thing. I'm going to, you know, I always tell you folks what's on the top of my mind. I really do. We get endless requests here from candidates to come on the program. And we want to help them. We really do. Because if they get elected, it helps us. Some of them are much better than others, but right now it's one of those elections. I get endless requests from authors, whether they're politicians, figures in the media, whoever they are, from their publicists, from them, to come on the radio show and the TV show. It's endless. Is it? Open your microphone, Mr. Producer. Am I overstating it?
2: No, it's a lot.
0: It's a lot. And I'll tell you why, America, because I'm the only one that actually reads at least part of the book, that goes over it, and we do a great job because of you. You're the smartest audience of any audience, and you want to read stuff. You want to hear about stuff. And so when this came out today from the Judiciary Committee, from Chairman Grassley, that this program was secretly subpoenaed and our communications with whomever, meaning me, I suppose, were looked at by a prosecutor for the federal government. You know how many people reached out to us from Capitol Hill and said, we want to help you look into this? You know how many? Zero. You know how many media figures I've had on this show who said, we need to get into this? Zero. Zero. Maybe it's time to blow these guys off. I don't know. I wonder about it, but I try and do what's right by you and the country. We'll be right back.
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0: For nearly 3,000 years, Homer's epic poem, The Iliad, has shaped the literary and moral imagination of the West. 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
2: Westbound I-30 approaching Horizon Road in Rockwall. There's an accident in the two left lanes already, about a 45-minute backup to John King Boulevard. Over on the west side in Fort Worth, westbound I-30 at Longview Avenue, stalled vehicle in the right lane. This is traffic jam back to 183 Altamere Drive. And an accident in Denton, southbound I-35E at McCormick Street. It's in the right lane. You're backed up to the 35 east-west split. For WBAP First Traffic, I'm Dave Allen.
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0: You know, folks, I'm proud to say because of you in this audience, radio more than anything else, we have so far defended AI, or now SI, data centers, to make great progress, and over the course of several decades, long after I'm gone and some of you are gone, you're going to see that I was right about this. It was just 6 weeks ago, 6 weeks ago, that we were the lone voice here on this radio program, and certainly on TV, with the woke right neo-fascists, with the Marxist Islamists. You could see big fat Steve Bannon teaming up with the Stalinist, the Red, Bernie Sanders, trying to stop this. They should only be denied any of the benefits that come from.
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2: Your forecast from the WBAP On-Time Experts 24-7 Weather Center. Overnight low around 78. Showers and thunderstorms tomorrow, high near 96, heat index 103. It's 94 degrees in Dallas, 93 in Fort Worth. 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Police disarmed and arrested a parent with a gun suffering a mental health crisis at the front entrance of Berry Middle School today. Former American Idol contestant Caleb Flynn has been convicted of murder in Ohio for the shooting death of his wife. On Wall Street, the Dow Jones Industrial Average down more than 130.5 points. NASDAQ Composite Index fell almost 23 points. S&P 500 down 12.5. Keep connected, DFW, on your home for WBAP's morning news. 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
3: Was there an Iranian link to the UK terror plot on a U.S. airbase? 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
1: All right, let's jump a little further into this. Our friend Senator Ted Cruz, really one of the great statesmen of our time, no question about it. Ted, Ron DeSantis, a handful of others. Cut three, go.
2: Do you have any regrets?
3: Regrets regarding my work as special counsel?
2: Yes.
3: Yes. I regret that the people I worked with have been unfairly fired and vilified.
2: Of course. You can't bring yourself. Well, let me say congratulations, because you have succeeded where Richard Nixon failed, which is weaponizing the Department of Justice and the federal government to go after your political opponents. Congratulations. You are stepping into the shoes of John Mitchell. And yet your abuse is far greater than John Mitchell. And I understand for the rest of your life, you're going to be hailed as a hero in the resistance movement. I assume you have a pink hat somewhere at home. And people will be proud of you for resisting. But I'll tell you what you have done. You have brought the Department of Justice into disrepute. Because instead of being apolitical, instead of enforcing the law, you willingly were conscripted as a foot soldier for the DNC. And you know what you also did? You reelected President Donald Trump. Because the American people were disgusted at your willingness to abuse power in partisan ends. Javert from Les Mis.
1: Yep.
2: Would look at you with astonishment. I believe you have no regrets. I believe you have convinced yourself that this witch hunt targeting half the country for partisan ends was justified. Well, let me say, you have brought the Department of Justice into disrepute and you have done enormous damage. And I believe your conduct represents the most egregious abuse of power in the history of the Department of Justice.
1: I agree with that. And Ted knows what he's talking about, and so do I. And so do I. Senator John Kennedy from Louisiana, cut four, go.
4: You sought the phone records of a bunch of U.S. senators, right?
3: We sought the toll records, non-content records.
4: Any Democrats or just Republicans?
3: If President Trump had reached out to Democrats,
4: yeah, but
3: to further
4: I'm just trying to get the facts. Were there any Democrats who sought their phone records? Just Republicans, right?
3: The toll records that we sought were relevant to the investigation, and they were Republicans.
4: I'm asking you. You stalled me again, Counselor. You know that. You sought just the records of the Republicans, and you knew that violated the speech and debate clause, didn't you?
3: That is incorrect. We sought to comply with that.
4: Did you take con law?
3: I'm sorry, Senator.
4: Were you in the quad playing frisbee during con law at Harvard Law School?
3: I did take constitutional law, yes.
4: Yeah, well, then you had to know it violated the speech and debate clause. In fact, when you went to Judge Boasberg, you didn't even tell him you were seeking the phone records of members of Congress, did you? Because you knew he wouldn't agree. He would say, hey, counselor, anybody who knows a law book from a J. Crew catalog knows that this violates the Constitution. But you didn't tell him, did you?
3: We sought non-disclosure orders from...
4: You didn't tell him, did you?
3: In seeking non-disclosure orders, we did not disclose...
4: You didn't tell him, but you're unbiased. You have no personal feelings. You make me want to throw up in my mouth.
1: Mm-hmm. Yep. Yep. See, ladies and gentlemen, I get exactly what he's talking about. Senators and Congress have to be able to do their job without this sort of thing going on. The media, whether you like them or not, they have to be able to do it too. I have to be able to do my radio show without big government, you know, Democrat Party regimes looking over my shoulder. Nothing's going to stop me from doing what I'm doing. But my point is that it is absolutely inappropriate. It is as thuggish and totalitarian as anything can be. Anything. And I went through that list. I wasn't even aware of it until our buddy David Bozell contacted me. He said, you know, we and you and others were just mentioned, were just listed as having subpoenas issued against you and against us. I said, what are you talking about? And then, of course, immediately I wanted to know more, like, over what? You know, we have our own show. The transcriptions are already available online. You can even listen to the whole show online, right, Rich? Going back, what, 4 years? But apparently what he wanted were texts and emails and anything else of that sort. And I have nothing on my texts and emails that are embarrassing to me. I'm not Matt Gaetz. I'm not Steve Bannon. You know, those are thugs. Those are hoodlums. Those are really sick bastards. But the point is, in our country, that's not supposed to happen. Not now, not ever. And it's just amazing. Republican senators and congressmen, Republican donors, thousands of them, maybe even some of you. All kinds of media outlets. I have to say, there was a diversity of media outlets. One radio show, you're listening to it, and so forth and so on. Here's the dirty little truth I want you to know, Mr. and Mrs. America. I haven't changed my principles one iota, as you well know, and neither have you. There are people around us who have, people we used to respect that we don't respect anymore, people who throw in with the Marxists and the Islamists and Bernie Sanders and their ilk, people who really ought to sit it out. When you're looking at guys like Matt Gaetz, he has a 15-page ethics report about paying for sex, about sex with a 17-year-old, a minor, drugs, and all this while he was a congressman, and then on the floor of the House bragging about his conquests, if you will, and so forth and so on. This is a very grotesque, evil, sick individual. Then you look at Bannon. This is a guy who begged Donald Trump for a federal pardon and got it on the last day of the administration. He couldn't get a state pardon, so he pled guilty in order to avoid jail time on a separate matter from testifying before the January 6th committee, a matter that involved many of you who may have donated and were persuaded by him to donate to a wall or something he was claiming to build, but he didn't, and that wasn't his intention. He's been close with the communist Chinese government. He's got a bunch of videos that he's sitting on with a big, sizable backside that he will not release. The advice he gave to Epstein and his discussions with Epstein, I mean, these guys were close. They were kissing cousins, if you will. These are not people who represent your values, your morals, your faith, or mine. And it is no coincidence that they are among the biggest Jew haters and Israel haters, and I would argue America haters who are out there. It turns out this guy Gaetz was a Jeb Bush backer in 2016. I never knew that. Did you, Rich? He was posing as this big Trump guy all the time, but he wasn't. His father's a political hack activist in Florida, too. He's all over the internet. And so I've decided I really can't waste a lot more time with him. Now and then I'll reach down and slap him around like the rag doll that he is, but most of the time I have to ignore. Bannon was just out with Bernie Sanders trying to kill AI data centers. Do you think Bannon's just doing it for fun? He's doing it for the communist Chinese. That's what he's doing it for. What do you think Bernie Sanders is doing it for? The communist Chinese. You have to understand, these are new comrades. These are new associations that you need to learn about. They want us to lose the midterms. Oh, they'll say they don't, but they do. They absolutely do. I'm going to take a break now, and I want to read you something that I just posted, because I think it's very, very important, especially for you in this audience. God bless each and every one of you. We'll be right back.
5: Mark Levin. Fort Worth, westbound I-30 at Longview Avenue. Stalled vehicle in the right lane. 20-minute backup to 183 Altamere Drive. Got a wreck working in Arlington, southbound 360. It's just before Avenue J, blocking the right lane, partially blocking the exit ramp. You're backed up just before Riverside Parkway. And this accident's still working in Denton, southbound I-35E at McCormick Street. The right lane and the entrance ramp are blocked. Traffic is jammed back to the I-35 east-west split. With WBAP First Traffic, I'm Dave Allen.
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0: So I think we've turned the corner on AI data centers. A lot of that's due to you, clearly the leadership of the president. But a lot of that's due to the millions of you in the audience who are scratching your heads about all the phony objections. I posted this on our social media. If Donald Trump was not president and Kamala Harris won the presidency, the Democrat Party ruled D.C. and the woke right isolationist appeasers, and we're talking about the Bannon types, the Gates types, the Carlson types, and they all held sway. The Iranian regime today would have nuclear weapons, complete control over the Strait of Hormuz, driving gas prices far beyond what they are today, which would be the least of our problems. Our nation and many others would be facing nuclear attack by an Islamist terror death cult openly committed to our annihilation, or at least nuclear blackmail that would change the face of the planet. And we'd have few, if any, options in dealing with the Iranian regime. Now that President Trump has prevented all of these horrific scenarios, because he uniquely had the courage and foresight to act, the various imbeciles of the left and radical right beat their chests and howled to the moon as if they were right about something all along. They were right about nothing. Nothing. But for POTUS acting, they'd be proven wrong about everything, to our grave endangerment and that of the rest of the world. There's no question about that. I think that puts it in a proper perspective. I thought it was necessary to say so. Because, you know, these phonies and frauds. The other thing they pretend to do is be Trump supporters while they try to undermine the United States military in our war effort and give aid and company to the Iranians. Again, Bannon and Gates and that whole ilk, Katarlson, all of them. All of them. It's disgusting how they root against America and pretend that they don't. Absolutely disgusting. 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
0: And here's the president. Let's see here. Let me get. Excuse me. Here's the Iranian Foreign Minister Abbas I'll meet the depressed on Sunday. Now, people will do what they want to do in the media. I would never have this guy on. I'd never have the president of Iran on. I'd never have the foreign minister of Iran on. They're the enemy. They're the enemy. Cut six. Go.
2: Are you preparing for this war to resume?
0: Oh, this is our Welker. Does she sound like a moron or not? Are you preparing for the war to resume? Go ahead.
3: Fully prepared for the time for the war to be resumed.
0: The reason this guy's interview is irrelevant is he's not running the country. None of those so-called public faces of the Iranian regime are running the country. None of them. Oh, they're flying to the UN, they're doing interviews, or this, that. They're not the ones. It's the IRGC, the Iranian Guard. The so-called Republican Guard. They run the country. They are brutal, they are vicious. But they're not 10 feet tall. They can be defeated if we arm the Iranian people. I hope you got to hear General Jack Keane on my program. I made it abundantly clear for what now? 8 months in a row? That we need to arm the Iranian people. He made it abundantly clear to General Keane. You're going to listen to General Keane, or you're going to listen to, people who have no idea what they're talking about? They're ideologically opposed to defeating the regime, which is pretty sick when you think about it. He said, look, the Mossad and the CIA know who the resistant movements are. They know who the opposition movements are. They can arm them. We can give them air cover. The Israelis can give them air cover. And he said that it's up to the president, and it's not as complicated as people are making it. I'm going to tell you what that means to me. That means to me that over at the CIA, we have a bureaucracy that is risk averse, even though this isn't that risky. But they're throwing out 1,000 reasons, I suspect, to the president as to why to not do it. And it's too bad. I remember when Bill Casey was the head of the CIA under Reagan. He was unbelievable. The Reagan doctrine of arming the opposition groups to our enemies in communist regimes and elsewhere was crucial in defeating the Soviet Union and some of these other Eastern European communist regimes. And yet right now we're not doing it. And something that could be done. It's not as complicated as people are making it out to be. They're just risk averse over there, and it's terrible. I'll be right back.
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16: The governor mobilizes emergency response ahead of tomorrow's storms. I'm Cameron Fairchild from the 24-hour Breaking News Center.
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15: On the ones.
17: Southbound 360 just before Avenue J, an accident now moved on to the right shoulder. Still about a 20-minute backup to Highway 183. In Fort Worth, eastbound I-30, the exit ramp to Cook's Lane is closed. This is due to some police activity. Stop-and-go traffic heading southbound on I-35W from Northside Drive into downtown to Highway 121. And westbound I-30, still slow traffic from Cherry Lane over to West Loop 820. That stalled vehicle near Longview Avenue has been cleared. With WBAP First Traffic and Weather on the Ones, I'm Dave Allen.
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16: Your forecast from the WBAP On-Time Experts 24-7 Weather Center. Overnight low around 78. Showers and thunderstorms tomorrow with a high near 96. Heat index 103. It's 94 degrees in Dallas, 93 in Fort Worth. Governor Greg Abbott orders full activation of state emergency resources as a slow-moving cold front threatens much of Texas with historic flash flooding tomorrow.
20: All we know is the potential for very heavy flash flooding along that entire I-35 corridor and west of it.
16: The governor says projections show the flooding threat could be much worse on Thursday. Nearly 1,900 emergency crews, swift water rescue teams, and the National Guard units are pre-positioned from North Texas through Central Texas. Police disarmed and arrested a parent with a gun suffering a mental health crisis at the front entrance of Berry Middle School in Mesquite today. Former American Idol contestant Caleb Flynn convicted of murder in Ohio for the shooting death of his wife. On Wall Street, the Dow Jones Industrial Average down 131.5 points. NASDAQ Composite Index lost almost 23 points. S&P 500 down nearly 13. Keep connected, DFW, on your home for WBAP's morning news. 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
3: 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Our number, 877-381-3811. 877-381-3811. Now I want to read something to you folks. Let me see if I can find it here. There's a serious problem in South Florida. Serious problem. There's an urgent community meeting. You'll be all interested in this all over the country. In Delray, Boynton, and Boca. Residents are encouraged to attend an important community meeting regarding a proposed Islamic community center near Atlantic Avenue and Lyons Road. If you have concerns about development, traffic, density, infrastructure, zoning, or how this project could affect the surrounding community, please attend and make your voice heard. Friday, October 2nd, 9:30 a.m. That's 9:30 in the morning, Friday, October 2nd. Andre Fladell Civic Center, 16700 Jog Road, Delray, Florida. You must email County Commissioner Maria Sachs to attend. msachs@pbcgov.org. I posted this on my social site. And you folks there better be listening all over Florida, all over the country. What's going on here? I'm going to read something to you. I'm not going to give the person's name away because I don't want them threatened. Person writes, I started following the names, corporations, property records, and organizations connected to this project, the one I just mentioned. Start with the Islamic Center at Boca Raton. The Islamic Center at Boca Raton and the Islamic Center of West Delray Beach appeared as applicants on the 2021 mosque application. Just listen to how this is done, how professional and technical it is. The current president of the Islamic Center at Boca Raton, I can't even pronounce his name. His name is Khan in the end. Khan is also the CEO of the ICNA Relief USA. ICNA Relief's own biography says he has held leadership positions with Garden of the Shahabada Academy, ICNA's Southern Region, and ICNA's National Shura. Florida records take the relationship back years. ICNA Relief USA Florida Inc. was incorporated in 2009. I'm giving you the extent of this. With Khan as its registered agent and secretary. Today, Islamic Circles of North America, that's the ICNA, South Florida Inc., also lists Khan as an officer. Stay with me. Public property records show the Islamic Center of Boca Raton acquiring the property on 152nd Place South property in May 2017, 9 years ago, and a transaction recorded at nearly $5 million. 5 Acres Field LLC appears in another transaction involving the property in April 2021, recorded at $1 million. 2 months later in June 2021, Islamic Center of West Delray Beach acquired the property from the Islamic Center of Boca Raton in a transaction recorded at almost $2 million. So it's moving around in various Islamic organizations. Islamic Center of West Delray Beach had been incorporated only 8 months earlier. I think this is being done. This is my surmise, because what else? To try and make it almost impossible to keep track of this, Mr. Producer. In the publicly available mortgage history, the person found the property does not allow a mortgage taken out by Islamic Center of West Delray Beach for that 2021 acquisition. The organization also doesn't file publicly available Form 990 with the Federal Internal Revenue Service, which treats it as a church. One of three current directors of the Islamic Center of West Delray, Florida, and they give the name of the person, whose I cannot pronounce. In July 2020, several Florida LLCs were created with this individual, this Islamist, as registered agent, and another company, Two Acres Field LLC, as manager. They included the property on Quiet Vista LLC, 3500 Northwest 5th Avenue, and another property on Colony Preserve, the Islamic Center Boca Raton. And they give where that's located in Boca Raton. Two of the LLCs created with the same individual as registered agent were named for, and then you have another address. All four companies were created on the same day. Again, that's intended to make it very complicated to keep track, follow the money, and follow the activity. A year later, the Florida companies were dissolved. An attorney subsequently wrote to the Florida Division of Corporations explaining they had been formed in Florida because of a clerical error. All of them? And the client had actually intended them to form them in Wyoming. So they wanted the corporations formed in Wyoming, not in Florida. Wyoming companies bearing these names were subsequently registered to do business in Florida. So who are the beneficial owners of the Wyoming LLCs? And this person tracks that down. These names are coming directly from Florida corporate filings and Palm Beach County's project documents. Now there are many questions to bring to Friday's meeting. Where did the nearly $2 million used for the 2021 property transaction come from? Was it paid from donations, private loans, interest-free card Hassan loans, another organization, individual benefactors, and I would add maybe foreign countries? Did the Islamic Center of Boca Raton finance any portion of the transfer? So you got three different communities involved here. Did ICNA Relief, Garden of the Shabbat, or another organization contribute money or fundraising assistance? Who will actually own and operate the school when it opens? Will it be connected to Garden of the Shabbat Academy? And what exactly is the relationship today between the Islamic Center of Boca Raton, the Islamic Center of West Delray Beach, and the Garden of the Shabbat Academy? There's also something Palm Beach County should be able to answer. The school and mosque, it's going to be massive. The school and mosque have appeared in county records as separate projects. But the school paperwork discusses surrounding places of worship and cross-access involving neighboring properties. One county utility review described the contemplated future use as an elementary and secondary school with a gymnasium and a place of worship. So were the school and proposed mosque ever studied together by the county officials? If they're going to function as neighboring parts of the same religious and educational community, what does their combined traffic look like? All right, so what he's pointing out is, it's so seedy and interlocking, and the paperwork is such, that even if people want to address this from a zoning point of view, traffic and all the other things you take into zoning, they've made it incredibly difficult to do, and they're apparently trying to segregate these activities so it doesn't look like it's going to be as horrendous. You see what I'm saying, Mr. Producer? What about the combined parking? What happens during Friday services while school is in session? What happens during religious holidays, large school programs, other events? What about drainage and lighting outdoor and activity, emergency access? So the point again is they're segregating these in order to make it look less onerous to the community to get it through the zoning boards. And who is responsible today for the conditions Palm Beach County imposed when it approved the school? And so, ladies and gentlemen, in that part of the country, every part of the country where these things are going on involve all of us, every single one of us. But here I happen to get the details over the transom. I normally don't, but I have. So this community meeting is Friday, October 2nd, this Friday, 9:30 a.m. at the Dr. Andre Fladell Civic Center, 16,700 Jog Road. These are all very well-known roads down there. Delray Beach. Bring questions, ask for records, get the answers on the record, and you need to sign up in advance. And again, I have linked to the public information on the Mark Levin Show various social sites if you want to check it out. Isn't it interesting to you, ladies and gentlemen? I think this is important that the woke right neo-fascists have no interest in trying to stop any of this. Does that not trouble you? Instead, they're attacking Trump over Iran. They're attacking Jews in Israel. Does this not cause you great concern? And this is why you're here. We get to the facts. We get to the nub of the matter. We get into history and philosophy and all the rest. But for instance, here, This is a national call of alarm. This is happening all over the country, and it's happening the same way in most places all over the country. And people need to show up on Friday at 9:30 a.m. at the Dr. Andre Fladell Civic Center in Delray Beach. They need to sign up, or they're going to lose their community. And let me tell you why it's being located here. You want to know why, Mr. Producer? And all over the country, because you may not know. It's a very heavily populated Orthodox Jewish community. That is one of the reasons they're doing this. There's simply no question about it. I'll be right back.
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6: Well, this accident is still working in Arlington, southbound 360, just before Avenue J. It is blocking the right shoulder, occasionally blocking the right lane. Traffic remains jammed back to Green Oaks Boulevard, Carrier Parkway. Northbound side of 360, also slow going from Avenue J over to just before Riverside Parkway. This is due to an earlier accident. Still very slow traffic heading into downtown Fort Worth. Southbound I-35W from Northside Drive over to Highway 121, about a five-minute drive. With WBAP First Traffic, I'm Dave Allen.
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0: I've told you before, when Donald Trump leaves office, it's going to be a very, very sad day. You will never see the likes of him again, and that's too bad. And I don't think anybody can take on the woke right, the Tucker Carlsons and the rest of them the way he has, can take on the Marxists and the Islamists the way he has the guts, the prescience, the foresight to take on the Islamo-Nazi regime in Tehran. And now we need to finish it. We need to finish the job. We need to arm the people. We need to finish the job. And at one point or another, I think that's exactly what he's going to do. Exactly what he's going to do. I know there's a lot of people celebrating. We've won the Strait of Hormuz. I've got it. That's great. That's not what this fight was about. This fight is about destroying that regime. No, Mark, it was about making sure they don't get nuclear weapons. The only way you can make sure they don't get nuclear weapons is to destroy the regime. Because they cannot be boxed in forever. It's not going to happen. They have the will to survive, and unfortunately, too many politicians, too many people in our public don't have the will to destroy them, don't have the will to take them on. By the way, in hour three, we'll have Alan Dershowitz on to talk about why he left the Democrat Party. He's now written an entire book on it. He says, "Why I Quit the Dems and So Should You." So this, the timing of this is perfect and very important, which is why I wanted to have Alan on. Plus, he's a friend. He's a good man. He's been for a long time. He's been very solid, very pro-Trump, very pro-America. And that he deserves our support for sure. All right, let's see here. I've got, give me a second, folks. I'm not going to play the Iranian minister. I am going to play Marco Rubio. He was on Fox News yesterday with Hannity. And let him explain why we took on the Iranian regime. Cut eight, go.
1: What Iran was trying to do is they were trying to build up so many conventional weapons, meaning they'd have so many drones, so many rockets, so many missiles, that nobody could possibly touch them. They would become immune. And behind that shield, behind that conventional shield of weaponry to threaten the entire region, our forces, even Europe, they would then break out towards a nuclear weapon. That was their goal. And what the president had to address is he could not allow them to cross the line of immunity. He could not allow them to reach a point where they had so many missiles, so many drones, and so many weapons that you couldn't do anything militarily about their nuclear program. That's what they were trying to achieve. That's what the president prevented. And he saved the world a tremendous amount of trouble. Now, look, the only way we would have found out the opposite is to allow it to happen. And then 5 years from now, everyone would be saying, I can't believe they allowed Iran behind a conventional shield to build and develop a nuclear weapons program. And now you have North Korea in the Middle East. That's what we were on the verge of. That's what the president has prevented. And that's what he has consistently said from the very beginning of this operation. Iran can never have a nuclear weapon. And that's what this whole endeavor has been about from the very beginning. And that's what he's focused on and continues to be focused on. If Iran had a nuclear weapon, they could do whatever they want with the Straits. Think about what we're doing right now. And I think you saw a few minutes ago you were playing videos of Scott Bessent commenting on it. The Straits are opened. There is almost as much oil flowing through the Straits now as before this conflict, with the exception of Iranian oil, which is not getting out. If Iran had a nuclear weapon with which it could threaten its neighbors and the world, no one would be able to do anything about the Straits. They would be able to control the Straits, charge a toll, and decide who got energy and who did not get energy on this planet. That's what they would do if they had a nuclear weapon. And worse, we are talking about a regime that has slaughtered tens, maybe hundreds of thousands of their own people throughout the so-called revolution. If that's what they're willing to do to their own people, imagine what they would do to Americans or others in the region or Israelis or anybody if they had a nuclear weapon. They have no regard for the lives of anyone else.
0: Why is it that Steve Bannon and Matt Gaetz and Tucker Carlson and who am I leaving off this, Rich? The whole bunch of them. Why is it that they don't get this? Why is it that they throw in with the Hamas, Hezbollah, the Iranian regime, the Houthis? Why is it that they throw in with our enemies? They throw in with Russia against Ukraine, communist China against Taiwan. Why do these people do that? I guess that's why they don't have audiences. But we have to deal with it. Maybe not each of them. We can only reach down so often. That's what everybody said. Mark, don't reach down. Well, they're right to a point. But then there's the Bernie Sanders and the other Stalinists in the Democrat Party. And, of course, the Islamists. They're all in against us. But these are the forces that we're fighting in this election. This is why this election is so damn important. Cut nine, go.
1: Oftentimes people make the mistake of equating Iran to a country. It is a country, but the problem with Iran is not the country. The problem with Iran is the revolution. And that's what governs in that country.
0: All right, we're going to replay this after the break. We don't have a lot of time, but this is exactly the point I made the other night. I made it here over the weeks and months. I made it on Fox repeatedly, including on Saturday night past, that the president linked to. I must say the president has linked to many of my shows. I want to thank him for that. It drives the woke right nuts. Drives the media nuts. But the fact is we are true MAGA here because we are constitutional conservatives. We are the Tea Party. We are all these things. Our principles have never changed and they're never going to change. And I respect my audience unlike these other people. That was the sage advice given to me by no other than the great Rush Limbaugh. Respect your audience, and I do.
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4: On the ones.
6: Slow traffic through Mesquite heading eastbound on Highway 80 from just after Galloway Avenue through Collins Road. That'll take you a little more than 5 minutes. In Dallas, southbound I-35E traffic remains congested from Mockingbird over to the Dallas North Tollway. Heavy traffic through downtown over to I-30. Eastbound 30, you're slow and go now. Sullivan Avenue over to Botham John Boulevard. And in Grand Prairie, accident on westbound I-20. Great Southwest Parkway has just been cleared. Traffic quickly unwinding from Carrier Parkway. With WBAP First Traffic and Weather on the Ones, I'm Dave Allen.
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0: NBA player J.R. Smith held without bond in North Texas after a Flock surveillance camera flagged his vehicle on I-30 for an outstanding family violence warrant. 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NASDAQ Composite Index fell almost 23 points, and the S&P 500 down nearly 13. 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
1: A 10-year-old was shot in Dallas, so we get protests if a criminal illegal shot by ICE, but none for this kid. 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What the heck's going on with this safety concern? 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And you'll hear the lone holdout juror from the Lindsey Clancy trial credit his Christian faith at 4:05. 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
1: I'm on a secret mission tomorrow. I can't tell you about it yet. Honestly, I can't. But I will. Eventually. But it's going to be very, very cool. In fact, I think I'll tell you about it on Friday. Does that make sense, Rich? I think it does. Maybe Thursday. But I am on this secret mission. I'm not allowed to talk about it. I'm just not. And I'm very, very excited about it. I think you folks are going to love it, too. And so I just want to point that out to you. In a row, Con Man Kana just bought a, what was it, $9 million, $10 million house? With an elevator and seven bedrooms. And look, I'm not against people doing that. Unless you're a Marxist economic socialist telling people they shouldn't. You know, there's Harry Enten on CNN, the data analyst. He's very entertaining. He goes up and down and all around, but he's still very entertaining. One of the reasons why people who try to undermine our war in Iran,

0: undermine our armed forces, give aid and comfort to the enemy so they dig in even more. And yet they will not attack the president. They'll attack me. They'll attack other supporters of the war effort. Some of the biggest supporters of the president as commander-in-chief is because they don't want to lose their audience. And so they think on the one hand they can trash the war, they can give aid and comfort to the Iranian regime, despite it killing, you know, president says now 72,000 of its own people, trying to get nukes and all the rest. But rather than attack the president, they'll attack supporters of the president. Because they claim to be MAGA, they claim to be supporters of the president, but they're fake MAGA. The president has made it clear he wants nothing to do with them. And here's why. Here's Harry Hinton on the Constipated News Network yesterday. Cut 13, go.
1: MAGA GOP on Trump. In the 2024 election versus Kamala Harris, he got 99% of the MAGA GOP vote. Perhaps surprisingly, I might have thought it would be 100%, but it was 99%. Compare that to his approval rating now with the MAGA GOP. It's 98%. That is, there's been no real decline in MAGA support. These folks say that they're going to vote for congressional Republicans come the midterm elections. Again, that's the 99% that Trump got against Kamala Harris. Look now, in terms of the congressional vote, 98% of them say they're going to be voting for House Republican candidates. So that support is actually really holding up strong. It's really, really strong when it comes to MAGA GOP and the Republicans holding on to that vote.
0: Here's the deal. We are going to do everything humanly possible in this program and the millions and millions of you out there who are underestimated, who are abused by these other people. We're going to do everything we can to save the day. We'll see. As I told you before, we're not in the prediction business. I'm not in the polling business, the surveying business. I'm in the my audience business. You, the American people, Mr. and Mrs. America. Our reach here is so big, people don't even know it. People who are in radio don't even realize it. Family members talk to family members who talk to friends. I get it all the time. When I walk into a diner, when I walk into a grocery store or something like that, I'm quoted what I said the day before and so forth and so on. Phrases we use here, arguments I make here, they're picked off left and right. They just are. And that's okay, too. We got to spread the word, and the more who repeat it, the better. The president knows not to underestimate this show. Anybody who's running for office knows not to underestimate this show. Every author in America knows not to underestimate this show. And what is this show? It's you, Mr. and Mrs. America. As I say over and over again, you got people who have ripped off their audiences, literally, like a Steve Bannon, literally has ripped off his audience and pleaded guilty to a felony, pleaded guilty, and hence was convicted, signed off on the document in order to avoid jail time. What did he do? He urged his audience to donate to build a southern wall, which he never did. He never did. And now he expects you to listen to him and believe in him. And he thinks the way to get to you and to build his audience is to attack our war effort while we have men and women, volunteers, young people in harm's way in the Middle East. That's the way to do it, he thinks. As he cozies up to the communist Chinese, as he cozies up to the Stalinist Bernie Sanders, to get his own headlines and everything else. He's a reprobate. He's a slob. Would you ever, ever listen to a person or vote for a person who lured a 17-year-old into a sexual relationship, a minor, or paid for sex with other women, and then brought photos to the House floor and showed them to Mark Wayne Mullins and other members of Congress and was bragging about it? And reportedly, allegedly, by the Ethics Committee, was a druggie. Now, is that okay by you? It's not by me. Is that somebody you want to listen to when it comes to common sense and good sense? Not me. And not you. Because that's not the way we roll here. You, Mr. and Mrs. America, this isn't the type of person you hang with. Why would you listen to such a person? But you don't. But on the internet, everybody's a tough guy and everybody's big, even when they're not. That's the way that works. But the reason I played you this Harry Hinton, CNN analyst, this clip, 98% of MAGA supports the president, and you remember all those other numbers, 85, 90, 92% support him in what he's doing with Iran. That's the truth. Now, whether that's a big enough number because everybody's not MAGA? We shall find out. But we're going to try and get as many people as we can try to turn out and win. You know, I have friends out there who take credit for everybody's election. I give you, the people in this audience, the credit. I don't give me the credit. I'm one person. I'm one vote in one state. But you remember, those of you who have listened over the years, when Marco Rubio came on this program, he'd been the Speaker of the House in Florida. It was a very busy Republican field to run for the Senate. It was the Tea Party in 2010. None of these hosts were part of the Tea Party. Some of them have claimed, but none of them were actually part of it. You remember this. Mr. Producer's been with me since day one. We had him on. He was at 5%. When we were done, 48 hours later, and he had told me this at the time, he was at nearly 25% of a crowded field, and that was that. Ted Cruz. Ted Cruz was such an underdog, nobody ever heard of him before. But I had known Ted from his litigation savvy in the front of the Supreme Court. And I talked to Rush, and I talked to Sean, and I talked to Sarah Palin, and I talked to dozens of others. And, of course, I spoke to you on this radio program. We're heard all over the state of Texas. And we here were part of the Tea Party, you in this audience. He won the primary. We were involved in the convention activities for Mike Lee. For Mike Lee in Utah. He went up against a senator who was the son of a senator. This family had a very powerful line of political experience and power and all the rest of it. Mike Lee won what was thought to be an impossible race at the convention in Utah. I don't speak much to Mike anymore because when it comes to matters of national security, he and I don't agree all the time, especially when it comes to Iran and things of that nature. But it's all right. I like him. Still like him. My family likes him. My wife likes him. We like his wife. They're very, very good people. But you get the drift. We were active in Republican primaries when you didn't do that in talk radio. And when I say we, I mean you in this audience once again. And now you are attacked. We are attacked. You're boomers, you see. You're just too old, you see. Well, we have a lot of young people in this audience. A lot of young people. But you paved the way for so much of this. When we got behind Donald Trump after the 2016 primary, of course, many, if not most of us, were backing Ted Cruz. Why? Well, number one, Ted Cruz is a great leader. Number two, we didn't know who Donald Trump was from a philosophical perspective. Bannon was backing Cruz, too, over at Breitbart. He's a liar. And no pants, pedo, what's his name, Gates, he was backing Jeb Bush. Tucker Carlson, I don't know what the hell he was backing. He was trashing Trump. Others were trashing Trump. Mark, you were never Trump for one day. And the president called me, the candidate at the time. And he said, he corrected something. I said, okay. And I was during the primary, and after the primary, I was all in. He will tell you the same story, so I don't have to defend myself. Primaries are primaries. That's the way they work. Primaries are primaries. But it doesn't matter. Now when it counts, as it counted during all the litigation, and it will count in the future, should we lose, God forbid, now, who backs the president, the commander-in-chief, taking on these Islamo-Nazis? We do, you and me. The others don't. We do. That's very, very important. Yeah. When things are going well, everybody's your friend. When things are tough, less so. We're not Johnny-come-lately, and we're not fair-weather friends. We are loyal. And that's the way we're going to be to this president. I want you to think about something. A young woman discovers she's pregnant. She's scared. She's alone. Maybe she's been told, undoubtedly, abortion. That's your only option. It's not a kid anyway. It's what they're told all the time. But what if instead of telling her to end that life, someone said, we're going to help you. We're going to embrace you. We're going to love you. You don't have to do this alone. That's what Sanctuary of Hope is all about. Hello, honey. You want to say hi? We're near a break. Here's my beautiful, brilliant wife.
2: Hello, America. How are you this evening? I hope very well and getting ready to vote.
0: Amen on that. She's so pretty. Can I say that? But you got to take Ronnie with you, sweetheart. There you go. Ronnie. Ronnie would like to be a radio host for dogs, you know. He's hilarious. One day I'll discuss both of our dogs with you. But I want to tell you again about Hagee Ministries. So a young woman discovers she's pregnant, she's scared, she's alone. 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You don't have to do this alone. And that's what Sanctuary of Hope does. 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

went back and I looked. That audio I played of Rubio is very similar to the post that I made this evening, Mr. Producer. And here's what's interesting about that. I didn't listen to that audio, did I? And I wasn't watching my favorite cable channel, Fox, last night. Unfortunately, I was watching the Eagles play very poorly and stupidly against Chicago. So I wasn't watching any of the news shows or anything like that. But it's interesting, isn't it, how they overlap? Now, he went first. Don't get me wrong. I'm not saying any of that. What I'm saying is I had not heard what he said, and I had not heard that audio. Makes a lot of sense, though. I think that's why we both come up with the same thought process. But I want to be honest with you and tell you, I didn't hear it. I know he didn't hear me. I came second. You know, we all know there's nothing like a luxury hotel. You know, but it's not something we can all do. Stay there, you know. 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And if you see a post-purchase survey, please be sure to mention that you heard about Cozy Earth right here on the Mark Levin Show. Man, oh man, a Shevitz, 2 hours over, only 1 hour left, and we got a lot more to do, and we will squeeze it all in. This is a great book that I went through the other night, Why I Quit the Dems, and So Should You, Confessions of a Reluctant Republican, by Alan Dershowitz. You're going to love this interview. Next hour, we'll be right back.

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8: On the ones.
9: In Dallas, there's a major accident on the northbound side of the tollway right before you get to Arapahoe Road. That's got the two left lanes blocked and traffic backed up to the 635 interchange. In Fort Worth, look out for a disabled 18-wheeler blocking the right lane on the southbound 35W Texpress lane at Basswood Boulevard. That's causing traffic to be backed up to Heritage Trace Parkway. And in Forney, there's an accident on eastbound I-20 right before you get to FM 740. That's got the left lane blocked and traffic backed up past Lawson Road. Your forecast from the WBAP On-Time Experts 24-7 Weather Center.
10: 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The National Weather Service has issued a flood watch that will last from late Wednesday through early Friday morning. A soggy week ahead with the risk of heavy rainfall and flash flooding. 70% coverage.